0: progressive Brad Lander. Those are the three to watch in this race. The group wants to abolish ICE, cut police funding, and take down the Democratic establishment.
1: Fox's Alexis McAdam. Several Democrats are seeking the nomination in District 12 as Democrat Jerry Nadler is retiring, including Trump critic George Conway and JFK grandson Jack Schlossberg. The House has given final approval to a broad bipartisan bill aimed at lowering the cost of housing. The legislation would reduce federal regulations, streamline environmental reviews, speed up the construction process, and curb the influence of corporate landlords by limiting their ability to purchase single-family homes. The Senate passed the measure yesterday. President Trump expected to sign it tomorrow. 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
2: WMBD Radio Local News, I'm Caleb Kelch. Former Bradley University President Joanne Glasser has died. Glasser served as Bradley's 10th president from 2007 to 2015 and became the first woman to lead the university. During her tenure, she oversaw major campus projects including the Mark and Family Student Recreation Center, the Renaissance Coliseum, and the Hayden Clark Alumni Center. Current Bradley president James Shadid tells WMBD Radio's The Phil Luciano Show that Glasser's lasting impact went beyond campus construction.
3: The other legacy that she leaves, though, was her passion for the institution and her commitment to the students and the focus on students first. And that's a legacy that she earned and deserves to be recognized for.
2: Private family services have already been held. Bradley University flags will fly at half staff for 3 days in her honor. Several Central Illinois libraries will receive state funding to expand services and improve their facilities. The Illinois Secretary of State's office has announced more than $27 million in grants for libraries across the state. The Peoria Public Library will receive more than $192,000. The Alpha Park Public Library District in Bartonville will receive nearly $41,500. And the Fond du Lac Public Library District in East Peoria will receive more than $34,000. The grants can be used for books, technology, security improvements, and facility upgrades. More news in 30 minutes or as it breaks, and always at WMBDRadio.com.
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5: The 25 News First Alert forecast calls for a pretty quiet night tonight with some passing cloud cover. Wake-up temperatures tomorrow will be give or take near 60. Highs tomorrow in the low 80s. We'll see chance for some isolated to scattered showers and storms, mostly in the afternoon and evening. Not everyone sees rainfall tomorrow, but if you do, it could be on the heavy side at times, so watch out for that. Maybe a stray shower Thursday. Otherwise, we're cloudy with high temperatures in the upper 70s. Showers return Friday with highs in the mid-70s. From 25 News, I'm First Alert Chief Meteorologist Brian Walter for WMBD Radio.
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0: Normal is broke and common sense is weird, so we're here to help you transform your life. 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I'm your host, Dave Ramsey. Chelsea is in Dallas, Texas. Hi, Chelsea. How are you?
1: I'm good. How are you?
0: Better than I deserve. What's up?
1: Well, the simple question is should we sell our house which should let us completely pay off all of our debt, rent for a couple years, save up, and then buy again?
0: Wow. Pretty bad out there,
2: house.
0: Huh?
2: Big move.
1: Yeah, well, we bought this house. My previous house, my husband and I married in 2021. I bought a small home on 2 acres that, because of COVID and everything that happened, it doubled in value. And so when we sold it, because it would only fit 3 of us and there were going to be 4 of us and now there's going to be 5 of us, there wasn't a lot on the market. We ended up buying something that was really at the higher end, but we were going to have about $40,000 in our savings account from the sale of that property, since I basically doubled my money on it. And we put 20% down on this home as well.
0: Okay, so what do you owe on this home today?
1: We owe about $240,000,
0: $242,000.
1: Okay. And what is it worth? Market value should be somewhere between $270,000 and $285,000.
0: Okay. And how much debt do you have?
1: We have about, between credit card debt and medical debt, about $22,000.
0: And that's all your debt?
1: That's all of our debt.
0: How much do you owe on your car?
1: We don't have any car payments. We tried to do pretty well.
2: What do you pay every month for this mortgage?
1: It's $2,200.
2: And what do you guys take home?
1: We take home, it just kind of depends. I work at my church 3 days a week, and then I keep my niece during the week. But as I said, I'm coming up on some maternity leave, having a third, and so my income will be out of it. So my husband brings home.
0: Now, what do you make now?
1: Somewhere between $45,000 and $5,000 a month.
0: Okay.
2: Combined.
1: Depending on my hours combined.
2: Okay. And
0: then your hours are getting ready to go away because of maternity.
1: Correct.
0: So you're seeing the pinch. So it's not really the debt. It's the house,
2: it's the mortgage.
0: Mortgage that's going to kill you.
1: Right.
2: It already is.
0: It's already very
2: high. Yeah.
1: Yeah. Well, and that $40,000 had to go, that we had to go to pay for court fees, because I had to take my ex-husband back to court to protect our son.
0: Yeah, that doesn't matter. I mean, I'm sorry for that, but it doesn't matter. Yeah. What matters is you have a $2,200 mortgage with a $4,000 take-home pay, and that's getting ready to go down.
1: Right.
0: And that's going to be your house payment. It's going to be 50% of your take-home pay. Now, when you say $5,000 take-home pay, do you mean after taxes, or have you taken out 401k and other stuff out
2: insurance.
0: Of that?
2: Insurance.
1: Correct. That's what comes into our bank account.
2: Okay.
0: Yeah, how much is going to 401k?
1: He has a state job, so I think we do as much as we can to match what the state puts in.
2: Do you have an idea of what a dollar amount might be? Just an idea.
1: I don't. I'm so sorry.
2: What about insurance? Do you have a dollar idea of what that might be each check?
1: Insurance is like $700.
2: Okay.
0: A month?
1: He's covered completely for free, but it's like $700 whether you have one dependent.
0: Okay. So when we say $5,000 is coming into your check, but when we're talking about the ratio to your house payment, we mean just after taxes, not after 401k and after insurance. So we're going to add back probably $1,500 to this in terms of running the calculation. So the $2,200 doesn't sound quite as bad then until you quit work to have a baby, and then it starts sounding bad again.
1: Right.
0: So what is your plans after the baby comes home and you have a normal maternity?
1: After that, I will continue to watch my niece. And so all of my income will come back in about 6 to 8 weeks.
0: Okay. Okay. All right. No, I would not sell your house to pay off the debt. I would tell your husband to get 2 extra jobs and work through the extra debt. That's what I would tell. Okay. And he probably needs to do that anyway just to cover for your maternity losses right now so that you guys can stay afloat for the 6 to 8 weeks. You get the other side of the 6 to 8 weeks, and if you've got an extra $1,000 or $2,000 a month coming in from working all the time, you can knock out $20,000 worth of debt fairly quick.
2: You can. You can. I'm going to go out on a limb. I still think the mortgage is a problem. Even if you had, even if your take home was $6,000, this is still high. This needs to be your mortgage needs to be closer to $1,500 for what you're bringing in. And I think that if you have any other money goals, it's just going to elongate it. I think you bought too much house.
0: What's your husband do?
1: Yeah. He works for the state of Texas.
0: Okay. So he's working 40
1: hospital.
0: Hours.
1: Yes. Yes, okay. He does.
0: In order to keep this house, he's going to have to have a good, lucrative side hustle for this to make sense.
2: That he wants to do for a long time.
0: And that's if you had no debt.
1: Right. Okay.
0: In other words, the house is the problem, not the house solves the problem.
1: Yeah.
0: When you called and said, do we sell the house to get out of debt? No. You might have to sell the house because you can't afford it.
2: Yes. It's a separate problem from the debt.
0: Yeah. Mm-hmm. But if I'm in your all shoes, I would stop his 401k today, his contribution to the state. And I would pick up two extra jobs to cover your maternity downtime. And then as soon as you're back, you guys just go into full attack mode and cut up all the credit cards and attack them in that order, smallest to largest. Get rid of those. And when those are gone, then you've got to assess. You need to be bringing in the door, not counting insurance and 401k. $6,000 to $7,000 for this to begin to make sense.
2: Yeah, and let's talk about it from the viewpoint of the viewer. The 25% rule that we're talking about, there's a reason for that, because if your mortgage starts to eat up more than that, then you're not able to do the other things that we teach. You need to be giving 10% somewhere in generosity. At some point, you're going to need to be investing at least 15%. At some point, you're going to need to have margin to be doing that along with putting extra towards your house. And if you let your mortgage creep up to 40 and 50% of your take-home pay, all of that plus eating and just living a normal life honestly becomes impossible.
0: Well, and you end up, the next car is debt.
2: Yeah.
0: Because you don't save for a car. The next vacation is debt because you don't save for a vacation. The next Christmas is debt because you don't have any room. You're pinched. It's why we call it house poor. You become house poor when your payment is too big a percentage of your take-home pay. Economists would say you don't have enough disposable income after you cover necessities.
2: We call it margin.
0: Yeah, exactly. And you need that margin to be able to build wealth, to be able to be generous, and to be able to build a quality life. And if you pinch yourself with a huge freaking house payment as a percentage of your take-home pay, it's very difficult to do. You guys are right on the line. If he's going to get normal raises and does a good side hustle, you probably could keep this, but you're going to have to make that a part of your life. He's not working 40 hours and you keep this house. It doesn't work.

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0: Skip is in Minneapolis. Hi, Skip. How are you?
1: Hanging in there. How are you?
0: Better than I deserve. What's up?
1: Yeah, so I've got a custody battle ahead of me. I've recently had to get a lawyer. And I've been working the baby steps. I'm in age step two. I've got my starter emergency fund a little more right now. I think I've got about $1,300 in that. But with my debt and with this custody battle on the horizon, I'm just really trying to look for the best way to navigate this. Obviously, I don't have all the money for a lawyer, which would put me further into debt, which is not what we want. Otherwise, I'm looking at either bankruptcy or selling my house.
0: Okay. So I guess what do you owe on your home?
1: I owe $193,000.
0: And what's it worth?
1: $100. It's worth between $299 and $324.
0: Okay. So you got somewhere around $100,000 in equity. And how much debt do you have?
1: I have roughly $60,000.
0: Okay. All right. So simple math says if you sold the house and you paid off all your debt, you'd have $40,000 in a war chest to fight with, and you'd be a renter.
1: Yes.
0: That's one quick solution without getting into too many details, but that's just balance sheet transfer stuff. Now, what's your income?
1: I gross about $4,600 a month.
0: How many children do you have?
1: I have three total.
0: And how old are they?
1: I have a 12-year-old daughter, a 8-year-old son, and then the one that I'm going into custody battle for is my 20-month-old daughter.
2: Are you trying to get full custody or shared custody?
1: Probably full.
0: Why?
1: So her mother is disabled, and then this past weekend had a mental health crisis and ended up in a treatment facility.
2: Okay.
0: So, are you married? Remarried?
1: No. I have not to this. No. Okay. Not to this relationship.
0: Okay. So you have, but are you, but the two, the older two children, where are they?
1: So they're from a previous marriage. Mm-hmm. And I have them 50% of the time.
2: Okay. So it's just the 20-month-old in question, and you're saying the mom is not a safe environment?
1: As of right this second, no.
2: Okay. No.
0: It just depends on how scorched earth you want to go on this. What's the nature of your $40,000 or $60,000 worth of debt?
1: Yeah, so I have roughly $26,000 on a Parent PLUS loan that I agreed to take on when I, you know, was initially going to school. I've got $9,700 on my student loans. I've got about $4,100 on a credit card, and then $9,200 on a roof.
2: There's part of this, and I don't know, Dave, you could probably speak to this a little bit better, but if the judge is looking for fitness, it might look good for you to say, I've got $40,000 saved. I don't have any debt. You're a renter and you live in a really nice place. That could look good. It looks nice and responsible if that's what you're going for. And I like that.
0: Well, and you have the money to fight with. Because right now, I don't know where you get $10,000 to hand an attorney right now.
1: Right.
0: And that's what you're going to need to get started.
1: Yeah, I think I was quoted about $4,000 to $6,000if there's really no battle, you know, if she decides to just be agreeable to everything. Otherwise, I'm looking at upwards of $15,000.
0: Yeah.
2: And it could go on and back and forth really continuously.
1: Right. Okay.
0: I don't know where you're going to get $10,000 unless you do this.
1: Okay.
0: I mean, your income's not that high. There's nothing in this. I mean, if you quit paying all the debts, that's fine. It's not, I mean, you quit paying those student loans, you can catch up. Half of America's defaulted on their student loans, so you can go back and pick that up later. But that doesn't give you the cash flow to come up with 10 grand quickly. and right. you don't have anything else to sell or that I've heard of, do you have money in savings or investments anywhere?
1: I mean, so my investment, I ended up pausing it, so I've only got like $200 in an IRA. I've got $1,300 in my savings. After this month, I'll have closer to $2,000.
0: Mm-hmm.
1: But that's, I mean, that's really about it. I don't have a vehicle. Yeah. I'm borrowing one currently. So I don't have that.
0: How old are you?
1: Really. I am 34.
0: Are you paying child support on the other two?
1: No.
0: Okay, and because you have 50%. Okay.
1: Correct.
0: 20 months old.
1: Yeah.
0: The only way I know how to answer questions that are super difficult like this one on this show is, if I woke up in your shoes, what would I do? I've never been anywhere near something like this personally, so I don't know what I would do. But what I think I would do is that I would prioritize my financial investments and my financial advancement, my wealth building, behind the good of my child. The good of my child would come first. And
1: yeah.
0: that would mean I'm going to sell the house. And I'm going to go get custody. And if it takes okay. $40,000 to do that, fine. But I'm going to have $40,000 in my pocket, and I'm going to be 100% debt-free, and I'm going to get an inexpensive, clean, safe rental for the other two kids to visit you at when you have your custody time, and for this 20-month-old to be raised. And then you're starting again to save, because you're going to spend money on this 20-month-old on legal fees. And to take care of this baby, and that's what, you know, I think that's got to be the priority. The baby's got to come first. I mean, it's like all this other stuff is secondary. And
1: of course,
0: and I don't know, I don't see a hole in your story to reach into and get $10,000, and it's going to take you 10. The 4 to 5 is that's not going to happen. It's going to
1: sure.
0: take, it's going to take 10. It's probably going to take 20, because she's
1: okay.
0: mentally ill. 100% expect a problem.
1: Okay.
0: if she wasn't mentally ill,
2: might be different.
0: Then there'd still be a problem, because you're trying to take her child, but she's mentally ill. And so she's crazy. And so just expect crazy. I mean, you don't expect nothing else. So that's, you know, what we're doing here. Wow.
2: Stuff.
0: Skip, sorry for you, man. I'm sorry for that baby, most of all. Yeah, take care of that. How do I say this nice?
2: Just say it.
0: If you're sleeping with your crazy girlfriend and you make a baby, this is what you get.
2: There you go.
0: Was that nice?
2: Yes, that was.
0: Yeah. And if you're dating a girl, guys, and she says, I'm not crazy, 100%, that means she's crazy.
2: Well, she showed you something. You just didn't want to see it. At some point, she showed you something, or he showed you, whoever. Got to take your,
0: yeah.
2: when people
0: it's
2: show
0: just,
2: you who they are.
0: I want to love Skip, and I want to help him, but I also want to say out loud for those listening that this is the result of decisions.
2: Yeah.
0: Bad ones.
2: Yeah.
0: And this is where we get to. Now we've got, but now there's a baby. And it's not the baby's fault.
2: That's right. And you want to protect them
0: the baby
2: at all costs.
0: And uh-huh. so now we've got to man up and take care of the baby for the mistakes that have been made in this process. So, yeah, don't date crazy girls, and for sure don't sleep with them. Hello.
2: And there's ways to prevent babies, I'm just saying.
0: Don't sleep with them. That prevents it. That stops it every time. It's 100%
2: cure. That is
0: 100%. It's 100% cure.

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2: Hey, it's Greg Batten and Dan DiOrio. 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How you doing? You good?
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5: President Trump made the case for tariffs during a rally at a Mack Trucks plant in Pennsylvania.
6: How don't you pay a tariff? 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It's quite simple, actually.
7: President Trump is trying to reverse polling that shows a majority of voters disapprove of his handling of the economy and tariff policies.
5: Fox's Jared Halpern. The Senate passed a war powers resolution blocking further military action in Iran. It's a measure seen as largely symbolic. Senate Minority Leader Chuck Schumer.
8: This war is disgusting and we hate it, and it should be ended immediately.
5: The Trump administration is keeping military forces in the Middle East. That's despite lifting a naval blockade and launching a 60-day negotiating period aimed at securing a long-term agreement. 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
9: 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Libraries across central Illinois will benefit from a new round of state grant funding. The Illinois Secretary of State's office is distributing more than $27 million to libraries across Illinois. The Pekin Public Library will receive nearly $54,000. The Washington District Library will receive more than $41,000. The Illinois Prairie District Public Library in Metamora will receive more than $37,000. And the Eureka Public Library District will receive just over $11,000. The funding will help libraries purchase books and technology while supporting security and building improvements. A Peoria County grand jury has indicted a woman charged in a fatal stabbing earlier this month. 31-year-old Keonta J. Williams is charged with one count of first-degree murder in the June 2nd death of 36-year-old Catherine Walker Thomas. Peoria police say Walker Thomas was found with a stab wound outside a home in the 700 block of North Hightower Street and later died at a hospital. The Pekin City Council has made it clear they are not selling the government's wastewater system to Illinois American Water. Councilperson Karen Hoheimer explained why she was voting against the proposal despite the $30 million gain.
10: Once we sell it and get the money for it, and then the money's gone, and now the asset is gone as well, and we can never get it back.
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12: The 25 News First Alert forecast calls for a pretty quiet night tonight with some passing cloud cover. Wake-up temperatures tomorrow will be give or take near 60. Highs tomorrow in the low 80s. We'll see chance for some isolated to scattered showers and storms, mostly in the afternoon and evening. Not everyone sees rainfall tomorrow, but if you do, it could be on the heavy side at times, so watch out for that. Maybe a stray shower Thursday. Otherwise, we're cloudy with high temperatures in the upper 70s. Showers return Friday with highs in the mid-70s. From 25 News, I'm First Alert Chief Meteorologist Brian Walter for WMBD Radio.
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17: Buying or selling a home is a big deal. We're going to be talking about real estate with the real estate expert, my buddy Brian Buffini, on tomorrow's show. So be sure you listen in on that or watch that or however it is you consume this show. And I was just on Fox a minute ago, Fox News, and we were talking about a Zillow report that's out that's absolute bullcrap. Zillow threw a thing out there to get a headline that says 227 cities in America or whatever, some 220-something cities. The starting price for entry to buy a home is $1 million.
18: Yeah.
17: And then when you read the article carefully, they just threw that out to get attention. It's clickbait. Because it's absolute bullcrap. So, I mean, 120-something of the cities are in California,
18: well,
17: which means
18: course.
17: That they took seven cities that were all little villages around the edge of San Jose, and they all have $1 million. Of course they do. You know, you're in freaking Silicon Valley. Of course the seven cities that are around this, that are actual municipalities that surround L.A.
18: Right.
17: are $1 million. But Abilene, Texas is not... Oklahoma City is not, Amarillo, Texas, Nashville, Tennessee is not $1 million starting point. So they made it sound like that it took $1 million for somebody to buy a house, and that's absolute bullcrap. The average entry point in America is $199,000 right now. That's the average starter home. And the average home in America is $407,000 or something like that. What is it right now?
18: Mm-hmm.
17: But, yeah. So it's 427,000 right in there. But, I mean, that's the median price. That's the middle price of all homes in America, which means, by definition, $1 million is not starting.
18: That's right.
17: So bullcrap, Zillow. So that's the problem with stuff like that floating around from these people looking for clicks. If you want to know the actual thing that's going on, you can go to RamseySolutions.com/market, and you'll get a great real estate page that will outline for you exactly what's going on with interest rates, exactly what's going on with pricing, and so on. And you can start to figure out whether or not you make enough to buy a home in your locality. Real estate's like politics. It's all local. So what's happening in Manhattan is completely, almost completely irrelevant to what's happening in Kansas City. And all that matters if you're in Kansas City is what's happening in Kansas City.
18: That's right.
17: And so you can't go, well, the average across America doesn't mean anything. You can say the average across the world, but you're including Tokyo and London, some of the most expensive real estate in the world. And that average is absolutely useless as a measure of whether you can buy a house or not. So that's not how you figure this out, folks. So Ramsey Trusted can connect you with an agent in your area that is Ramsey trusted, that we have vetted for high octane, high protein. And if you're listening on the YouTube or on podcast, you can just click the link in the description. 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We'll connect you with a real agent that really knows their stuff, not a bunch of hoopla and bullcrap clickbait from some TV show or website that's just trying to get people to click on it. And that's fear porn is what that is. So just stay away from it. San Francisco, our Francisco is with us in Atlanta. Hi, Francisco. How are you?
14: Good. How are you, sir?
17: Better than I deserve. How can we help?
14: I just need a couple. I need some help with taking some next steps with investing my money. I'm 20 years old right now. I'm a plumber. And I just feel like I'm not taking advantage of my money the correct way. I feel like it's just sitting in the bank, doing nothing.
17: Cool. How much are you making, man?
14: I mean, this is my first year, by myself in my van. I just finished my apprenticeship. And it's been really slow over here. I don't know if it's just the company that I'm with right now. I am looking for other jobs because I just feel like this company that I'm with right now is not I won't get far with it. So this year I feel like I haven't even made, like, I don't even think I've made across the 30 grand.
15: And that's 40 hours a week?
17: So far this year?
14: Yeah.
17: So you're going to make 60 a year?
14: I mean, completely, I don't know how much I would make.
17: Are you making $2,500 a month, honey?
14: Some months, yes. Some months, no.
15: Okay. Less?
17: That would be $30,000 in the first 6 months. And that would be $30,000 a year.
14: Mm-hmm. Yeah. It's kind of... With this, it's been really slow. So, like, some weeks I work, some weeks
17: sounds like
14: I don't.
17: You need a new job.
14: Yeah, that's what I've been hunting for recently, finding a new job.
17: Okay. And how much do you have piled in the bank?
14: About $8,000-ish.
17: Good for you. Good. And how much do you have in debt?
14: No debt. I mean, I only have credit card. I think I owe, like, $800, probably pay it off, like, next month or something.
15: And cut it up.
17: Pay it off right now.
14: Pay it off right now.
17: Tonight. You have the money in the bank.
14: Okay, yeah.
17: And cut it up. Quit using it.
15: You don't need it for any purposes. Yeah.
17: Your first goal is to be debt-free, and your second goal is to build an emergency fund of 3 to 6 months of expenses before you start investing. 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That's mutual fund brokers and financial advisors that we recommend. They don't work for us, but they have the heart of a teacher, and they'll sit down and teach you about investing. And you can start your Roth IRA with them, and they'll show you how to do it, and they'll show you how it works, and you will make the decision because they're not going to sell you something until you understand it.
15: Yeah, and speaking of making sure you understand it, let's talk about why we told him to cut up the credit card. Because what I don't want you to do, Francisco, is just say, well, they told me to do it, I'm going to do it, and you not understand it. We know that if you have a problem, the problem is generally debt. The things that you're experiencing are usually symptoms of the debt that's in your life. And so you can't solve a problem while continuing to create it. So if you have credit cards and you're continuing to spend them, you're continuing to create the problem. You're just chasing your tail. So one of the primary things that you have to do when you start this system of living is you have to say, I don't borrow money anymore. And that has to be part of who you are with your money from here on forward, because you have to be able to have the fullness of your income at your disposal every single month to do the things that we're teaching, whether it's investing, whether it's paying off a house, whether it's saving for kids' college, whether it's saving up cash to buy a car. You need income to do that. And if you're pulling and you're throwing all your monthly all of your income onto monthly payments, you don't have the income at your disposal to do those things. So that's why we teach it that way.
17: Exactly. And so personal finance is 80% behavior. It's 20% head knowledge. So the problem with my money is the guy in my mirror. If I can get him to behave, he can be skinny and rich, but he's got issues. And so I've got to get him to behave. And that's how this works. And part of that is I have to trick myself into wisdom. Tricking myself into wisdom is not having a credit card.
15: Yeah, just cut it up. Then it's just not there to
17: tempt
15: you.
17: If I don't have one, then it's not an issue.
15: That's right. That's
17: and
15: right.
17: By the way, your debit card, folks, off your checking account will do everything your credit card will do. Every single thing. Sharon and I have traveled in other countries 6 times in the last 12 months, 100% on a debit card. We haven't had a credit card in 36 years.
15: No, and if you have fraud, it's the exact same protection. You call them, you say somebody spent money.
17: Oh, they did. They stole Sharon's card the other day.
15: Did they?
17: Somebody started buying a whole bunch of Louis Vuitton, and it wasn't her. And we had to shut the thing down.
15: Wow.
17: The bank called and goes, are you buying, like, Louis Vuitton in 6 different cities? And we went, no.
15: No.
17: Yeah.
15: Wow.
17: Debit card. You know what it cost us? Zero.
15: Nothing.
17: Hey, it's Dave Ramsey, and you're listening to 1470 and 100.3 WMBD.
0: Hey, George Camel here. 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

0: Kim is with us in Columbus, Ohio. Hi, Kim. How are you?
1: I'm good. How are you?
0: Better than I deserve. What's up?
1: Hi. My husband's job offers a $2,000 interest-free loan to all their employees yearly. We've never taken advantage of it, but we think we should. And we're not sure which way to go, if we want to put that into an IRA or pay off one of our mortgages.
2: But it's a loan. You have to give the money
1: I'm sorry?
2: Back. It's a loan, right?
1: It is, but it is interest-free, so it'd be taken out of the paycheck throughout the year. So essentially for us, it feels like we wouldn't notice it so much.
0: So
1: we didn't know if it'd be worth it or not.
0: Let's pretend that they charged you interest on it, just for the fun of it. Okay.
1: Mm-hmm.
0: I mean, like, let's just make up a number. If you went to the bank and got a personal line of credit, you might get it for 10%.
1: Mm-hmm.
0: On $2,000, that'd be $200.
1: Mm-hmm.
0: You're making $20 a month.
1: Mm-hmm.
0: You can't buy a biscuit with this transaction. You're burning way too many brain calories for no money here.
1: Okay.
0: There's no trick. There's no hack.
1: Okay.
0: You're dealing with peanuts, and you're not going to get anything but more peanuts.
1: Okay.
0: Don't screw with it for that. And it's a trap. You're going to get caught in something. Like, he's going to get laid off or fired, and you're going to have this loan outstanding, and then it's going to convert to interest because you're no longer an employee or whatever the crap is in the fine print that you guys hadn't even thought about. No. Do not step up on the rug that's over the trap door.
2: George says this, and it's so true. Whenever the call starts with, I have an interesting opportunity, whenever it's framed as a unique opportunity,
0: it's like your friend who's trying to get you into a multi-level.
2: Yes.
0: You know?
2: This is not an opportunity.
0: Yeah. Rob is in Washington, D.C. Hey, Rob, what's up?
3: Just want to say thank you for everything that you do for people, and so glad that you took my call.
0: Thank you. How can we help?
3: I'm in an interesting position. I make a very high salary, and I had an 8-year guaranteed contract. The company started going through financial issues to where I started having to cover payroll out of my pocket, and then credit cards started bouncing. And anyways, and so...
0: No, you didn't have to. You chose to.
3: I chose to because I cared about the people that were my employees. Or
0: they're not your employees. They were that company's employees. They were your downline.
3: I understand. From a Christian point of view,
0: No, that's not Christian. There's nothing Christian about that.
2: Whose payroll did you cover? How much did you spend on this?
3: It wasn't much. I mean, you're talking $17, $18 an hour employees, and it was every couple months. And then the company started bouncing my paychecks or paying me late, and... My main question is, go ahead.
2: Were you board level? Are you bought in any way to this company?
3: That's where the contract is very interesting. I'm a physician, and I signed an 8-year contract with 5% interest in the company going up over the first 4 years to where I would own 40% of the company, and the contract was guaranteed for 8 years.
0: Okay, but they went broke.
3: No, they let me go because they couldn't afford to have me anymore.
0: They went broke.
3: So now, without my salary, they're breaking even.
0: Okay.
3: So my options are it's an LLC. The person that owns the company had no idea what they were doing, and they were it's like a play project because her husband is very wealthy. But he is only on the SBA loan. He's not on the LLC or the corporate documents.
2: Oh, boy.
0: Well, the LLC doesn't have anything. It's not got any money,
3: well,
0: right?
3: It's just breaking even. It's breaking even covering expenses once I'm no longer there. Yeah. The reason that the letter that she gave me for letting me go was because of financial strain. It wasn't for any other type of cause.
2: So when you were hired and there was this... 8 year, and after 8 years, it's 40%. Did you have to put money in to buy into that?
3: I did not. They searched me out because the type of physician I am, I'm getting paid significantly higher than any of my other colleagues.
0: What kind of an income do you normally make in your field?
3: Normally in my field, they're probably making 70 to 100. I'm making 225 to 250.
0: as a physician, somebody makes 70?
2: Are you like a pediatrician?
3: No, I'd rather not. Okay. I don't want to give away anything about that.
0: Okay. Anyway, the answer to your question is, A, we're not lawyers. B, from a practical standpoint, if you are completely right, which you probably are, they owe you for eight years of income. They have violated a contract. That's what you're saying. And you could probably win the lawsuit. And then you would have a judgment against a broke company that's not going to pay you a dime.
3: Right. No, I know.
0: So why? Why would you bother?
3: I'll be honest with you, Dave. I went through a bankruptcy like you did several, let's say 10, 15 years ago. And I always feel like I'm the underdog. And I'm the type of person that'll work 7 days a week for you. I'll do the blood, sweat, and tears. And I'm having a hard time letting people get away with stuff anymore.
0: Yeah. Well, they're going to get away with it. Because you can sue, again, get a lien against an LLC that has no assets.
3: No, but could I ask you, since the husband is on the SBA...
0: Doesn't matter. He didn't sign the contract. The LLC signed the contract. You're not going to get to the husband.
2: He did that to protect himself. That was intentional.
3: But he signed the SBA, so he wouldn't be on the hook for the SBA?
0: He's on the hook for the SBA, but he's not on the hook for you.
3: No, but it's still, instead of, because they're making enough right now to pay the bills, so that would allow them to pay all the loans off for the next...
0: This doesn't feel moral, but it's completely legal.
3: No, I know what it is.
0: You're not going to get to him. He has what's called a corporate veil. That's why they did business in an LLC. That's why any of us do business in an LLC. So if we get sued, the maximum thing you could get is the assets of the LLC.
2: You can't come after
0: his
2: personal...
0: That's why all my real estate is in an LLC, because a drunk guy fell off the front porch of one of the houses the other night and decided he was going to sue. And it's his fault because he was drunk. But I still got to deal with the moron. And he can't get to any of my stuff. All he can get to is the LLC that owns that house.
3: Can I ask you a moral question? How do you get over, I don't want to say vindictiveness, but just feeling like you're getting burned and not sticking up for yourself?
0: Oh,

0: helpful and hopeful.
1: So let's pretend he did sue, and he sued him for $1 million.
0: Yeah.
1: And they're doing business out of a commercial building, maybe that they own it, maybe it's worth $1 million. So if he sues them, the judgment wouldn't cause them to have to close down, sell the property, and
0: they
1: pay him?
0: Well, he said the LLC has no assets, so it doesn't have a commercial building.
1: Well, he said they were breaking even.
0: Mm-hmm. But I kept asking about assets. No assets. They don't have any money. They just cut their doctor loose, and they're a medical operation.
1: That's true.
0: They're going down.
1: Mm-hmm. Mm-hmm.
0: They don't have any money. And they might have an asset. If they've got an asset, like a commercial building, then go after it.
1: Go after it.
0: You could get it. You can end up with the building. Yeah.
1: Even the, if, I mean, he did say no assets, but there's got to be something in there that they're.
0: No, there doesn't. They could have gone and rented office space, set up a medical operation, say a clinic of some kind, right? We don't know because he didn't give us the details.
1: It sounds like that, though.
0: That's probably something like that. And so, you know, there's a bunch of used medical equipment in there and a bunch of broke people that aren't getting their salaries paid.
1: Okay, yeah.
0: And there's, you know, and a used office desk. And, you know, I wouldn't screw with it. I'd move on with my life. But it's very hard, to his point.
1: Because you're angry.
0: It's unjust.
1: Yeah.
0: It's not fair and it's not right.

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4: Morning from President Trump this primary day. I'm Lee Silasera, Fox News. The president saying if Democrats gain control of Congress, all his reforms will be reversed.
5: They voted against no tax on overtime, and if they got into office, you will have all of those taxes and all of that money that you're saving, including the big savings on Social Security. It's going to all be terminated. You're going to have to start paying again.
4: The president speaking this afternoon at a Mack truck facility in Pennsylvania. Democrats say they oppose the tax cuts because they say they mostly benefited the wealthy and corporations. Polls now closing in New York, where they're holding primaries for two New York City congressional seats, including one currently held by Jerry Nadler, who's retiring. In Maryland, Democratic Governor Wes Moore has won his primary, and has Congressman Jamie Raskin. In South Carolina, Attorney General Alan Wilson has won the runoff election to become the state's Republican nominee for governor, defeating Lieutenant Governor Pamela Yvette. Tomorrow, the president heads to the Capitol for a strategy session with Senate Republicans.
6: The president will join Senate Republicans amid his push for passage of the Save America Act, the new voter ID legislation that would also put restrictions on transgender athletes in female sports and transgender surgeries for minors. But previous efforts to approve the measure have fallen far short in the Senate. President Trump says it's up to Senate Majority Leader John Thune.
5: He's a leader. John's a leader. That's what being is a leader about. Look, we have to be able to get proof of citizenship when you vote. Otherwise, we don't have elections.
6: The session on Capitol Hill also follows several Senate Republicans joining Democrats on a war powers resolution aimed at ending U.S. military action against Iran.
4: Fox's Jared Halpern at the White House. The president also set to meet with NATO Secretary General Mark Rutte, the two expected to discuss Iran and Russia's war against Ukraine. 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

0: WMBD Radio Local News, I'm Caleb Kelch. Former Bradley University President Joanne Glasser has died. Glasser served as Bradley's 10th president from 2007 to 2015 and became the first woman to lead the university. During her tenure, she oversaw major campus projects including the Mark and Family Student Recreation Center, the Renaissance Coliseum, and the Hayden Clark Alumni Center. Current Bradley president James Shadid tells WMBD Radio's The Phil Luciano Show that Glasser's lasting impact went beyond campus construction.
1: The other legacy that she leaves, though, was her passion for the institution and her commitment to the students and the focus on students first. And that's a legacy that she earned and deserves to be recognized for.
0: Private family services have already been held. Bradley University flags will fly at half-staff for 3 days in her honor. Several Central Illinois libraries will receive state funding to expand services and improve their facilities. The Illinois Secretary of State's office has announced more than $27 million in grants for libraries across the state. The Peoria Public Library will receive more than $192,000. The Alpha Park Public Library District in Bartonville will receive nearly $41,500. And the Fond du Lac Public Library District in East Peoria will receive more than $34,000. The grants can be used for books, technology, security improvements, and facility upgrades. 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
4: The 25 News First Alert forecast calls for a pretty quiet night tonight with some passing cloud cover. Wake-up temperatures tomorrow will be give or take near 60. Highs tomorrow in the low 80s. We'll see chance for some isolated to scattered showers and storms, mostly in the afternoon and evening. Not everyone sees rainfall tomorrow, but if you do, it could be on the heavy side at times, so watch out for that. Maybe a stray shower Thursday. Otherwise, we're cloudy with high temperatures in the upper 70s. Showers return Friday with highs in the mid-70s. From 25 News, I'm First Alert Chief Meteorologist Brian Walter for WMBD Radio.
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0: Welcome back to the Ramsey Show in the Fair Winds Credit Union studio. Justina is in Baltimore. Hi, Justina. How are you?
1: Hi, I'm doing good. How are you guys?
0: Better than I deserve. What's up?
1: My husband and I, we keep fighting, and I just want to know if he's right. We keep fighting about buying prepared foods while in baby step two. Is he right?
0: What's a prepared food?
1: So, like, frozen meals or, like, prepared lasagna, or in particular, I buy these chicken burrito bowls to eat while I'm at my second job.
0: Are you guys aligned on everything else?
1: Yes.
2: What's the problem, the quality or the price? Because that stuff is not expensive.
1: I don't think it's expensive at all. The chicken bowls are $13.97, and he says I can make them, but I prep our
2: what are you spending on groceries
1: during the week.
2: What are you spending?
1: Oh, we spend about $200 every 2 weeks.
2: Okay, so $400 a month.
0: What's your household income?
1: I make $61, and he makes $58.
0: Okay, and you're attacking debt, obviously, with intensity.
1: Yes.
0: And so how much debt are you attacking?
1: We have 45 in student loans, and then 37 in credit cards, and then 195 on our house. But unfortunately, his mother passed away, so we just inherited 104.
0: Which is going to clear all your debts.
1: Everything but the house.
0: And you're not going to be in baby step two anymore.
1: Right.
0: And so then it doesn't matter if you buy prepared meals anymore.
2: And by the way, it didn't matter before either. If you were spending $400, if you spend $100 a week on groceries, that's really, really good.
0: And it's really low.
2: It's really low. Now, if he says to you, you're responsible for the meals, and I don't like this food, I don't enjoy it, can we please do something else? That's fair. But if he's saying on price alone, I would disagree with what he's saying.
0: Okay, let me tell you what normally happens when I've been coaching people in these situations. That we've found one thing that absolutely doesn't matter to argue about, but there's a whole lot of big things that we should have been arguing about that we're not.
2: Right.
0: Like he's still buying $2,000 guns or something and bitching about a $13 burrito.
1: Mm-hmm.
0: That's what I find a lot of times. Or you're buying something else that he's really frustrated about, but he's pointing it over here at the burrito instead.
2: Yeah.
0: Am I missing something? I mean, is there a coach purse in the story that I missed?
1: No.
2: He's just a
1: tightwad. I think maybe.
0: You guys are in complete 100% agreement. There's no argument about everything else in your budget, and you're running a $400 food budget.
1: Yeah, I guess the only thing different in our budgeting that we want to do is I want to take Rachel's suggestion and add a stupid line item for those things that just pop up, and he doesn't want to do that.
2: He's a tightwad.
0: Well, no, he's trying to be very, very intense, but here's the problem. You end up, if you lose the wife, if you lose the spouse, over a $13 burrito, you didn't win the war.
2: And you threw the baby out with the bathwater.
0: Okay. Now, again, she's not trying to buy a $6,000 Coach purse.
2: Mm-hmm.
0: Okay. There's no Louis Vuitton in this discussion. There's no expensive firearms mm-hmm. in this discussion or whatever it is that we want to talk about, boy toys and girl toys or whatever. Okay. That's not in the discussion. So this is simply, okay, so what I'm going to coach him to do is this. You win the argument. Because it doesn't matter.
1: Mm-hmm.
0: It doesn't matter. $13 does not fix your all's life.
1: Right.
0: Okay. So you win the argument, but he needs to learn the art of letting you win some battles so that we win the war of working on this together. It's more important. It's 99% important that both of you stay enthused and pointed at the problem. It's 1% important as to whether you buy a burrito.
1: Right.
0: You got me? So you know, there might be a dollar or two technicality, and Jade's better expert on food. Yeah, she says there's not.
2: No, I mean,
0: she says it's not out of line. But even if it was, $5 more in a $400 budget,
2: right,
0: he could win the math, but it's stupid.
2: Yeah.
0: Lose your wife for $5.
2: He's right. It's going to be cheaper for you to cook everything from scratch. But $400 is a fair budget item. Like, that's a fair amount to spend on groceries.
0: Cheap.
2: It's very low. Very, very low.
0: Yeah, very low.
2: As it is.
0: We don't see that hardly ever. So, overall, you win the argument, but if I had him on the line, I would coach him and say, dude, more important that she's enthused and focused on the overall plan than the $13 burrito. What she's asking is not so far out there.
2: Yeah. It's like when I ask my husband to make up the bed, and he makes up the bed, but he does it a little bit different than the way I do it. And if I get on to him,
0: Then you get to make it up.
2: Pretty soon he ain't
0: making up
2: the bed.
0: Yeah.
2: You know?
0: Yeah.
2: It's almost like that happened this weekend.
0: Did we just bring up a real analogy?
2: We did.
0: A real metaphor. Okay. Yeah, that's exactly it. I mean, yeah.
2: You know,
0: if you're going to gripe about the way I do it, you get to do it.
2: That's right.
0: And so you lose the battle of helping with housework over the wrinkle in the corner
2: that's
0: of the bed.
2: That's right.
0: It's the same thing. So let's get on the same page. Let's decide what's really important here. What's really important is we get out of debt, stay out of debt, we're generous, and we build wealth, and we're on a plan together.
2: That's right.
0: This is what causes people to be wealthy, not $13 burritos or the lack of them.
2: Caught up on this burrito.
0: Either one. Yeah. Well, I tell you what's flashing through my head is those stupid bags of chicken breasts from Sam's.
2: Yeah.
0: We lived on those things when we were broke. And I hate those things to this day.
2: Yep.
0: Anytime I'm at a restaurant, fine dining or otherwise, we have a chicken breast.
2: Oh, no, thank you.
0: No way. Or we have
2: tuna fish.
0: The other one was tuna fish.
2: Yeah, I remember you said that.
0: She would make tuna fish sandwiches, and I would take them to work, and they would be in the work refrigerator, and by lunch, they'd be soggy.
2: Gross.
0: When I smell tuna fish, my net worth goes down now. Just the smell of it reminds me of being broke.
2: It's cat food.
0: It's just... somebody else needs to eat that health food because I'm not doing it. It's that simple. I can't do it. Reminds me of being broke.
2: I totally get it.
0: It's just the smell of it. I smell it and I feel broke.
2: I feel that. That's how I am with oatmeal.
0: Because that's when the last time I ate it, it was like soggy, sat there in the refrigerator. The bread gets, it's so gross. And so that's that's the stuff he's going to remember now.
2: Yeah.
0: They're going to remember the $13 burrito or whatever when they... they're the side of this someday, and they're millionaires.
2: Mm-hmm.
0: They're baby step millionaires. And we had this stupid discussion over that.
2: Yeah.
0: The other one that was funny was Sharon and I had this huge fight, three little kids, because I thought, I'm that guy, spending too much at the grocery store. And she's like, all right, King Genius.
2: You do it.
0: Get your butt in the car, and let's go to Kroger. And we go up and down the aisle, and you know what I discovered? She was doing a pretty good job.
2: Love it.
0: And my level of criticism for her future deal making on the groceries was none at all, because otherwise I get to do it and I couldn't do any better anyway. But I had this opinion from afar that I had this figured out until I got marched down the aisle of Kroger.
2: Very good, Dave.
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0: 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Joseph is in Lansing, Michigan. Hi, Joseph. How are you?
1: I'm doing good, Dave. Thank you so much for taking my call. It's a pleasure to speak with you.
0: You too. What's up?
1: Sir, I'm a welder by trade, and I am looking to start my own mobile welding and fabricating business. To get this off the ground, I'm humoring several avenues to pay for the startup cost of this. The big cost, I already have the rig, and I already have the welder. So the two main costs are taken care of, but there is a substantial amount more that needs to go into getting this thing ready if it's going to go out and do the job. The first avenue I'm humoring is selling. My wife and I both have our cars paid off, and I'm thinking about selling my 2017 Subaru Crosstrek, which Kelley Blue Book, last time I checked, will get me about $13,500, maybe, that ballpark. We are expecting our third child here at the end of July, and my welding rig is not car seat friendly. So we would be down to one vehicle for the kids if we made that move. The second avenue I'm thinking about is I have about $150,000 right now put away in traditional and Roth IRAs, and I'm thinking about taking some of that out to fund this.
2: How much do you need? What's the dollar amount that you need?
1: I'm thinking from all the quotes and everything that I've been putting together, it's going to be maybe around $10,000 to be serious, to have the right equipment on this thing.
0: For what? You've already got the rig.
1: Power tools, toolboxes, cylinders, gasoline tanks, business cards. For gasoline, I would just say that as well, because it's a 1981 Chevy Custom Deluxe, so this thing drinks gas. So when welding rod, if you know anything about welding, just there is nothing cheap about it, sir.
0: So, and you're a welder now, right?
1: Yes, sir.
0: What do you make now?
1: I make just shy of $73,000 a year, so $35,000 an hour.
0: Okay, and so if you take this rig out as a side hustle and do some welding, is that in conflict ethically with your day job?
1: No, sir.
0: Okay. Are you already doing that?
1: No, I just got the welder back from the shop. Tuned up the welder, so I'm not currently accepting jobs.
0: I understand the rig as it sits today is less than ideal, but I also understand it will weld.
1: Yes, sir.
0: So go weld something and get you some money from that job and use that money to upgrade your equipment and then go weld something else as a side hustle and get you some money. I mean, crap, you can make $10,000 in your side hustle pretty quick.
1: I know.
0: And pour it all back into equipment and get your rig ready. And then you spend 6 months to a year as your side hustle, making sure this is actually going to work in terms of you're going to get enough business to offset, because you don't quit your job until you have this thing proven.
1: Of course.
0: So go weld something, man. They'll get you some business today. You can roll up, weld something, and they will write you a check, right?
1: It is, sir. No doubt.
0: Okay. That's where you get the money.
1: I understand that, Dave. I'm just saying that, like, when I go out there and do the job, because I do construction repair. Like, that's what I specialize in. And so I add wear plates and a bunch of other stuff to construction equipment. So, like, I need acetylene torches. Like, if I just show up with a welder, just the welder on its own is, I'll be frank, sir, is not enough to do the job right and effectively. And I would be saying no to a substantial amount of work because I don't have the tools needed to go and get.
0: I'm not saying this is your 5-year plan. I'm saying it's your 5-week plan. Listen, I started this business on a card table in my living room. It made $300 million last year. 100% of the equipment in this place, and there's millions and millions and millions of dollars of it today, was bought with money we made in this place with equipment we didn't really like. And then we upgraded to equipment we liked with the money we made from the equipment we didn't really like. This is my seventh studio that I built that I'm sitting in. The first one wasn't even soundproof. We had to put up tape in the hallway, crime tape, that to keep you from walking down the hall and talking because it would have gone over the air. That's less than ideal, to say the least. And that's how this show started. And it makes millions of dollars now. The show alone does. So start with what you got. Borrow your buddy's acetylene torch. Pick up some stuff from the, you know, if you got to pick up some supplies from the vendor and tell them you'll pay them at the end of the job, they'll do that. And then get your butt down there and do some welding. If you wait until everything's perfect to start, you're going to figure out that even your perfect plan wasn't perfect. Go make some money and use that money organically to pour back into the business. That's what I would do.
2: That's what I would do.
0: I wouldn't sell the Subaru with a kid on the way, and I sure wouldn't touch my 401k, and for sure wouldn't borrow the money to buy stuff that I'm not even positive yet exactly what I need. I think I know. I think you do know. But I'll guarantee you, you're not 100% right on your shopping list.
2: Yeah. There's something to cut back.
0: So, and by the way, as soon as you get a piece of equipment, you'll see another one that looks better. Welcome to the world of being in the trades.
2: Yeah. You have to have a version one. You have to have a V1 to start.
0: Yeah. Just start minimal functional. Minimal functional, and get going. Get going. Make the thing make money. And that's how we start. And, you know, I've had to tell the engineers we're wiring stuff in here. They come in with these bids to redo the studio on stuff. It's been here for 6 years. Okay, great. Looks okay to me, yeah. But the electronics are tired. I didn't know they'd been running.
2: Yeah.
0: So, okay. But, yeah, okay, good. So what? And then they bring in, like, we're going to build the freaking Taj Mahal of electronics. No, we're not. Minimal functional, boys. Go back and figure it out. This is a business. We're trying to make a profit, not make a profit for the electronics store.
2: What you're saying is so right. You know, it's the same thing when Sam and I started our business. I didn't have a computer. I had my phone. And we couldn't afford for me to get a computer, so I had to do everything like this. And, you know,
0: you
2: do what you got to do.
0: Yeah. But please, yeah. So first thing is go make some money to properly equip your truck, your mobile welding shop. And then once that's done, then go make enough profitable business in a short period of time as a side hustle to prove to yourself at least a minimum of 6 months worth to prove to yourself you can at least make more than you are making now. I actually think it's all going to work. I think you're going to go make a whole bunch of money.
2: Absolutely.
0: But I will tell you that we coach about 10,000 small businesses, and a lot of them are in and around the construction world. And one of the things those guys all laugh with me about, and I make fun of them all the time, is you guys will spend all your profit on tools.
2: And trucks.
0: Trucks. And, well, true. I mean, because Chevy ran some Silverado through a mud puddle. And so you think you got to have a new Silverado on the construction site so some moron can back into it with a backhoe.
2: Oh.
0: And that's, you know, it's hilarious. Construction people, they're just boys with toys. And we just buy, and I need a backhoe, and I need a skid steer. And I need this, and I need, yeah, you don't. You don't. Don't use up all your profit buying gadgets. And that's not what he's saying.
2: But
0: there's a tendency in that world to do that.
2: Yeah, even the business card, it's like, you don't need that yet.
0: You don't need a business card.
2: Use your mouth.
0: I don't have a business
2: yeah,
0: card. You don't
2: exactly.
0: need a business card. You need an email address.
2: That's all you need.
0: And you need a text
2: number. A telephone.
0: And a phone. But you do not need a business card.

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1: Hey, it's Greg Batten and Dan DiIorio. Yeah, that guy's back. He's back over there. How you doing? You good?
2: I'm okay.
1: Dan is okay, everybody. He's checked in as under the okay banner. 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
4: Who has the inside track to be the next governor of South Carolina? Alan Wilson defeated Lieutenant Governor Pamela Yvette for the GOP nomination. Trump backed Yvette in the closing days of the campaign, but then said he supported both candidates. Meanwhile, President Trump is pushing his own election priorities with Congress ahead of the midterms.
5: President Trump fixated on a singular goal.
6: We have to pass the Save America Act, which is voter ID, which is proof of citizenship.
5: But he's not getting his way. The president is exasperated at nomination, the Senate struggling Department to approve the bill.
4: It's Fox's Chad Pergram, a legal setback for the Trump administration when it comes to enforcing immigration law.
7: A federal judge in California issuing a nationwide injunction blocking immigration and customs enforcement officials from arresting individuals suspected of being in the U.S. illegally at or near immigration courthouses.
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8: 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Libraries across central Illinois will benefit from a new round of state grant funding. The Illinois Secretary of State's office is distributing more than $27 million to libraries across Illinois. The Pekin Public Library will receive nearly $54,000. The Washington District Library will receive more than $41,000. The Illinois Prairie District Public Library in Metamora will receive more than $37,000. And the Eureka Public Library District will receive just over $11,000. The funding will help libraries purchase books and technology while supporting security and building improvements. A Peoria County grand jury has indicted a woman charged in a fatal stabbing earlier this month. 31-year-old Keonta J. Williams is charged with one count of first-degree murder in the June 2nd death of 36-year-old Catherine Walker Thomas. Peoria police say Walker Thomas was found with a stab wound outside a home in the 700 block of North Hightower Street and later died at a hospital. The Pekin City Council has made it clear they are not selling the government's wastewater system to Illinois American Water. Councilperson Karen Hoheimer explained why she was voting against the proposal despite the $30 million gain.
9: Once we sell it and get the money for it, and then the money's gone, and now the asset is gone as well, and we can never get it back.
8: The rest of the council agreed, unanimously voting against the potential sale. 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
12: The 25 News First Alert forecast calls for a pretty quiet night tonight with some passing cloud cover. Wake-up temperatures tomorrow will be give or take near 60. Highs tomorrow in the low 80s. We'll see chance for some isolated to scattered showers and storms, mostly in the afternoon and evening. Not everyone sees rainfall tomorrow, but if you do, it could be on the heavy side at times, so watch out for that. Maybe a stray shower Thursday. Otherwise, we're cloudy with high temperatures in the upper 70s. Showers return Friday with highs in the mid-70s. From 25 News, I'm First Alert Chief Meteorologist Brian Walter for WMBD Radio.
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0: Kayla is with us in San Francisco. Hi, Kayla. How are you?
1: Hi, Dave. How are you? Thank you for taking my call.
0: Sure. What's up?
1: Hi. Yeah, I have a question. How can I get my husband to be financially transparent with me as far as bank accounts, debts, and income?
2: So when you ask him, what's his response? You tell me what you say, and then you tell me what he says.
1: So I am not included in the bank account. I'm a stay-at-home mom. So when I ask him, you know, what it's in the bank account, he never gives me an exact amount. He always kind of goes around it and says, oh, we're okay. We're doing okay.
2: Does he get upset with you if you continue to ask?
1: No, he's, for the most part, a very calm person. He just kind of takes the conversation to a different, you know, direction. He tries to avoid all that.
2: So if you said, well, instead of you telling me the balance, can you just give me the login? That way I can check it whenever I want. What would it be his response?
1: I think he told me once that he would rather be in charge of the finances so that I wouldn't have to stress about it.
2: What? And you say, well, it's not stressful for me. I just want to see it.
1: I've told him that and he avoids it at all costs.
0: How long have you been married?
1: We've been married for 3 years.
0: Okay. All right. Somewhere along the line, someone gave you guys a bad message about how a relationship actually works. And they told someone told him and someone told you that your vote doesn't count. And your vote counts. So it just depends on how crazy you want to get to make your vote count. Because my prediction is this, that as long as you continue to build up resentment and anger inside of you because he's treating you like a freaking doormat, the longer that goes on, eventually you're going to blow. And when you do, your marriage will be over and no one will be able to talk you into staying because you will have put up with this for 10 years or 15 years or 8 years or whatever, and you will have had it and no one will be able to dial you back in. I've sat in coaching sessions with couples and watched their marriage come to an end because they let this stuff go on and on and on and on and on, and finally they blow up.
2: Mm-hmm. Now, here's another take. I think Dave is right. Here's another way to consider it. I think that sometimes in these situations, when people want to prevent transparency, a lot of times it is because they have something to hide. And what's making me think that is because he's framing it in the way that you have the problem. Oh, I don't want, you'll be too stressed out. You'll be too worried. You'll be the one really, right? When really the problem is, he has the problem, and he's not saying, I just don't feel comfortable. I just need to get a grip. He's making it sound like you're the person who has a problem. So that's a red flag for me. And I do think that this has to be brought to a counselor, because whether it's what Dave said or whether it's what I said, both of those are not, you can't continue down that path that way.
0: He's real calm and you're real sweet until you're not.
1: Correct.
0: But this will come to an end. Because you're getting pretty frustrated. You just called a couple strangers on a podcast with millions of people listening and told your story. You're already pretty frustrated.
1: Yeah.
0: And so it's starting to build. And I don't want it to blow. And so, you know, I think, you know, honey, if we can't come to an arrangement where I have the same vote you have about our money and we both know what's going on with the money and my name is on the account and I have full access, there is going to be stress in the house, but it's going to be yours because I'm about to create some stress for you.
2: Yeah. And another, I'll tell you what Dr. John Deloney would say. He said, you know, when you have those conversations, frame it in the story that you're telling yourself and say, you know, the way things are, the story I'm telling myself is that you're locking me out because you have something to hide. And the story I'm telling myself is that if this doesn't change pretty soon, I will blow, and that this will cause, you know, damage to our relationship that won't be able to be repaired. That's the story I'm telling myself. I don't want to keep going down that path, right? That's another way that you could frame it.
0: And so either we can come to an arrangement by Friday afternoon where my name is on the account and I have full access to everything and you and I are making financial decisions together, or I'm going to go see a marriage counselor and I'm going to ask you to go with me because I don't want our marriage to end, but that's where this is heading. Yeah. This does not end well.
2: No, it never. It doesn't.
0: Doesn't end well.
2: And let me paint this.
0: And if you're the guy doing this, you're not taking care of the little woman. If you're telling yourself that, you're so full of crap you can't breathe. That is an absolute lie. All it is you're a control freak.
2: And we see the other side of it all the time. How often do people call in, they've been married forever, and they've allowed this to persist. The husband passes away. The wife had no idea.
0: No idea what's going on.
2: No idea. And there's debt, and there's
0: this, and
2: there's that.
0: And by the way, she can't get on the checking account. They go and get a court order because there's no will, because Bozo hasn't really been running the stuff right.
2: Yeah.
0: So,
2: please.
0: Bubba, you're not taking care of the little woman. That's just bull crap. That is not what's working. So the little woman is like a full-grown person, and they can carry half of the emotional stress of this household with you, and should know what's going on. And by the way, the unknown is much more stressful than the known. It creates much more anxiety when you don't know what's going on and you make up stories in your head about what's going on than when you actually know the truth.
2: That's right.
0: You go, crap, I thought it was a lot worse than this. I'm glad to see that we're in this situation. You know, so, the unknown is way worse than a bad known for creating anxiety.
2: Absolutely.
0: You're not helping someone, but that's not the truth. He's really not trying to protect her.
2: No.
0: He's hiding.
2: Yeah, he's hiding something.
0: Or he's controlling.
2: Controlling, yeah.
0: Or both. Melissa is in Pennsylvania. Hi, Melissa. How are you?
3: Hi, Dave and Jade. Doing well. How are y'all?
2: Doing
0: good.
2: All right.
0: How can we help?
3: Good. Okay. I'm a little nervous. So here we go. So we are selling one of our homes, and we're expected to get roughly $120,000 in equity.
0: Mm-hmm.
3: So we're on baby step number two, but should we continue following small to large, or should we pay off all of my student loans because rates are expected to go up?
0: How much do you have in debt?
3: Consumer debt is $59,571, and student loans is $124,825.
0: Oh, that is consumer debt. Okay. So you've got $183,000. Okay. And you got $120,000 coming out of the house. What are you going to do for a place to live after you pay all this down on the debt?
3: So we actually have two homes. So we're selling that one, and then we're going to rent until, and then we're selling our second home. Actually, both are up for sale. And so then we're going to rent.
0: Oh, good. So what's the other one going to bring?
3: Probably maybe $9,000, because we've been in it less than 2 years, so we'll have to pay capital gains.
2: And then you'll have...
0: You won't pay capital gains on anything except the gain.
3: So...
0: How much did you buy it for?
3: We bought it for $320,000.
0: And what will it sell for?
3: It's on for $360,000, but...
0: That's 40.
3: It's just on the market for...
0: So 15% of 40 is not 9. No, that's not... Yeah, your taxes aren't as much as you thought they were. That's what I thought. Okay, anyway, it doesn't matter. Still didn't clear it. Okay, so what's the $59,000 in debt?
3: Credit cards and my car. We paid off my husband's truck.
0: How much do you owe on your car?
3: My car is $19,906.
0: Okay. Well, the credit cards are a higher interest rate than the student loans.
2: I really don't think it's going to matter. I would do it in the normal way, smallest to largest, because you're still going to have your income to put towards cleaning up the rest of the debt. And if you go at lightning speed like we suggest, it's going to be negligible either way.
0: Yeah, you're going to pay it off really fast either way. But clearing up all the credit cards and the car debt, that's going to clear up a bunch of cash flow to be able to attack the balance of what you don't get to. You're only going to have about $60,000 left to knock out.
2: Yeah.
0: No, I would work that at snowball in order. 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
0: Jackie is in Harrisburg, Pennsylvania. Hi, Jackie. How are you?
10: Hi. Good. How are you?
0: Better than I deserve. What's up?
10: I was wondering if you could help me determine a comfortable monthly payment for a house and how much I should put down.
0: Not counting 401k and not counting health insurance, only having taxes out, whatever your take-home pay is with only taxes coming out, we recommend a fourth of it on a 15-year fixed rate. And so if you're coming home with $5,000, not counting 401k and not counting health insurance, just taxes coming out, you're coming home with $5,000, and that's the proper amount of taxes coming out of your check, then you would say a fourth of that would be $1,250.
10: Okay. And would you, and with my assets, I was wondering how much of it I should put down on a house.
2: Whatever the amount will get you to that number.
0: No, as much as you can. That's not, okay. Not retirement.
2: Yeah, that's a good point. Yeah.
10: Yeah. I have a substantial amount of stock and I don't know if I should
0: cash it out and put it on the house.
10: Like all of it.
0: Yeah.
10: And just pay
0: can you pay cash for the house?
2: Yeah. How much is the stock?
10: I have about 250 in stock and then a little over 60,000 in cash.
0: So 310, you could buy a 310 house for cash.
10: Okay.
0: Is that right?
10: I would still have to pay cash or pay tax on the stock. So
0: yeah, but I mean,
10: you,
0: approximately, you, give or take, you're going to be able to pay. You're going to be able to pay up to $300,000 or so, and pay cash for a house. What price range home were you thinking of?
10: I wasn't sure. I got approved for 400. I could have probably been approved for 500.
0: You could probably be approved for whatever. Approval doesn't matter.
2: Yeah, they'll take you up to
0: approval. Just means that the mortgage company wants to loan you money. That's like asking a dog if it's hungry.
2: Now, Jackie, you have no debt, right?
10: Correct.
2: And you do you have any other emergency funds, any cash sitting around?
10: It would just be that 60K.
2: Okay.
0: And what do you make?
10: In cash. My take home is about 4,700 cash, like after taxes. Like I net 4,700. Mm-hmm. And then I do have child support. That's about 2,800.
0: Mm-hmm.
10: So about 7,500 per month.
0: How old are the children?
10: They're just starting elementary school. So I'm going to definitely need child care at least for the next 5 or 6 years, which is about $1,200 a month.
0: Yeah, but you're going to be 10 years, you'll be getting child support, give or take. So, okay.
10: Correct. Yeah, at least 10 more years.
0: So here's the thing. Here's what we're why we're bouncing around with all these questions. What we're trying to get you to is 100% debt-free as soon as possible, because house and everything, because if you had zero payments on a house and you have $7,500 coming in, you could build wealth very quickly.
10: Okay.
0: So in other words, your most powerful wealth building tool is your income. And when you're not giving it to the bank, whatever the bank is, in this case, a mortgage company, then you have it freed up to build wealth with. And it becomes a lot of money, millions of dollars, fairly quickly. If you don't give it all to the bank. So, you know, mathematically, and I don't live in Harrisburg, Pennsylvania, so I don't know, but mathematically, if you paid cash for a $260,000 house and had $20,000 or $30,000 in an emergency fund, and you had no payments, and that would suffice for your children for the next several years, you could live there 4, 5, 6 years or whatever and be safe. If you did that and you took $7,500 and you started putting aside several thousand dollars a month, you're going to become a millionaire fairly quick. That's the most extreme side of what we teach.
2: Mm-hmm.
0: Now, if you want to back all the way down to up to, you know, the maximum we would ever tell you to do, and I'm really uncomfortable in this conversation telling you it's even okay to do that, is a fourth of your take home pay. So about $2,500.
2: I don't even think I would recommend that because...
0: Well, I mean, it fits with our guidelines.
2: It does.
0: Fourth of your take-home pay. And so we're talking about $2,000 approximately a month on a 15-year fixed with $300,000 down. You know, that's going to get you a lot more house than I was talking about a while ago, right?
2: It is.
0: That's going to get you in like a $600,000-$700,000 house, so three or four times the house that I was discussing. And you're still fairly conservative.
2: Mm-hmm. I think I'd go some. If I were in your shoes today, Jackie, I'd probably be. If it were Jade in your shoes, I'd go somewhere in the middle. I might not pay full cash, but I might say I'm willing to finance a little bit. But what I'd be thinking about, and this is just based on some of the calls we get, I'd be thinking about what my life would look like if child support were to change in a major way, and I were no longer getting that money. I'd want to be well within. Affordability, because we do get calls where that amount changes and it's like, what do I do? I was dependent on this. So yeah, if I were in your shoes, I'd veer more towards the cash, but maybe I'm financing one or two, you know.
0: Before I even did that though, I would go investigate and say, I'm going to look at houses for $270,000 and go, I'm going to pay cash.
2: Mm-hmm.
0: Because I got to tell you,
2: that's pretty
0: you'll be
2: nice.
0: Really wealthy.
2: Pretty nice.
0: You'll be pretty wealthy. I mean, $270,000 house paid for, zero debt, zero stress.
2: Yeah.
0: All you got to do is make money and save it and be generous with it and take care of those kiddos.
2: And that would still be somewhat of a temporary thing because you could then, I mean, gosh, you could
0: five
2: move
0: years.
2: Up in house in
0: you
2: 5 years.
0: You buy that house in 5 years, it'd probably double.
2: Man, That's nice.
0: And then you take that $500 and put a bunch of money with it and move up. That'll get you a long, long way.
2: That is
0: people don't
2: nice.
0: Think that way anymore. Yeah. Zillow tells you can't do that.
2: You
0: right?
2: gotta start at $1 million.
0: You gotta start at $1 million startup house. But right. except that the typical is not, by the way, first time home buyers, the number one the main price, the average home price for first time home buyers in America, $199,000.
2: Wow.
0: Nationally. Now, again, I do not know the Harrisburg, Pennsylvania market.
2: Here's the thing, though.
0: I can't comment on it.
2: Here's the thing, though. It really is an expectation thing, because if you watch any of the shows where they go home shopping,
0: that you're already screwed.
2: You are. But think about it. If you're in California and you are in one of those markets where just to start you're spending $950,000, $1 million, what they get is
0: nothing.
2: Nothing. It's nothing. But they buy it and they make it work and they live there. So if you're Jackie and you can be, you know, in a rural suburb or, you know, a suburb of Harrisburg, Pennsylvania, and you can get something that's right, you could pay a lot less for it, but it's still that size that you would, right? So it's all
0: not
2: expectation.
0: Not a fixer-upper, though.
2: It's 1,000, you know, it's 1,500 square feet or 2,000 square feet. That, I'm just saying.
0: So John. John on Fox a while ago, the anchor, asked me, he said, what would you pay for your first house? He said, I paid $88,000 for mine, and he's about my age. He's a little younger than me.
2: Mm-hmm.
0: And I said, well, I paid $67,500 for mine. I was making $18,000. But get this. Here's what people don't think about. It was a one-car garage. It had no stove, no microwave, no refrigerator. It was
2: That's
0: on
2: crazy.
0: A hill.

0: television, my Instagram account doesn't show a house. Because, you know, if you walked into a house like that now, y'all would go, we're going to have to spend $1 million to renovate fix it up.
1: That's true. That's why when you look at pictures from the 80s, everybody looks poor.
0: We thought we bought a house. We had a brand new baby. We bought a house. And we thought, and the next house we bought was $100,000. And it was 1,900 square feet. And it did have a dishwasher.
1: Wow.
0: And two car garage. Moving up.
1: Moving on up.
0: So you got to think about the house I grew up in, man. I mean, it's 1,000 square feet, 1.5 baths. The little doors were hollow core doors.
1: Mm-hmm.
0: There were no secrets in this house.

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5: Results rolling in. I'm Lisa LaSera, Fox News. New York, Maryland, South Carolina, and Utah holding primaries today. In New York City, former city comptroller Brad Lander, endorsed by Mayor Zoran Mamdani, has defeated incumbent Democrat Dan Goldman in the state's 10th district, which includes Lower Manhattan and Brooklyn. In New York's northern suburbs, Democrat Kate Conley has won the nomination for U.S. House. She'll face Republican Mike Lawler in November. In South Carolina, Attorney General Alan Wilson has won the runoff election to become the state's Republican nominee for governor. In Maryland, Governor Wes Moore has fended off a primary challenge, and Congressman Jamie Raskin has won his primary. Maryland Democrat Adrian Boafo has advanced to November's general election in the race to succeed his retiring former boss, Congressman Steny Hoyer. This as a federal judge throws out a Trump administration's lawsuit seeking access to Maryland voter rolls.
6: Maryland is one of the more recent of a number of states that have had judges reinforce their hold on voter rolls. While the Justice Department says it's entitled to the lists under civil rights law, Judge Gallagher says she won't grant it just because the DOJ says it should have them. Democrats and some Republicans have objected to federal control of voter data since elections by law are run by states.
5: Fox's Cornell Scott. President Trump set to meet tomorrow with NATO Secretary General Mark Rutte, where Iran will likely be part of the conversation. Rutte says NATO countries agree with the president's handling of Iran.
7: You see now massively European allies pre-positioning their assets close to the strait, so to be able to help, for example, when it comes to demining.
5: On Fox's special report with Brett Baer, Rutte also said the president is doing exactly what is needed when it comes to Iran. 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
8: WMBD Radio Local News, I'm Caleb Kelch. Former Bradley University President Joanne Glasser has died. Glasser served as Bradley's 10th president from 2007 to 2015 and became the first woman to lead the university. During her tenure, she oversaw major campus projects including the Markin Family Student Recreation Center, the Renaissance Coliseum, and the Hayden Clark Alumni Center. Current Bradley president James Shadid tells WMBD Radio's The Phil Luciano Show that Glasser's lasting impact went beyond campus construction.
9: The other legacy that she leaves, though, was her passion for the institution and her commitment

0: to the students, and the focus on students first. And that's a legacy that she earned and deserves to be recognized for.
1: Private family services have already been held. Bradley University flags will fly at half-staff for 3 days in her honor. Several Central Illinois libraries will receive state funding to expand services and improve their facilities. The Illinois Secretary of State's office has announced more than $27 million in grants for libraries across the state. The Peoria Public Library will receive more than $192,000. The Alpha Park Public Library District in Bartonville will receive nearly $41,500. And the Fond du Lac Public Library District in East Peoria will receive more than $34,000. The grants can be used for books, technology, security improvements, and facility upgrades. 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
3: The 25 News First Alert forecast calls for a pretty quiet night tonight with some passing cloud cover. Wake-up temperatures tomorrow will be give or take near 60. Highs tomorrow in the low 80s. We'll see chance for some isolated to scattered showers and storms, mostly in the afternoon and evening. Not everyone sees rainfall tomorrow, but if you do, it could be on the heavy side at times, so watch out for that. Maybe a stray shower Thursday. Otherwise, we're cloudy with high temperatures in the upper 70s. Showers return Friday with highs in the mid-70s. From 25 News, I'm First Alert Chief Meteorologist Brian Walter for WNBD Radio.
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9: Very uncomfortable to watch. I just need white Democrats to not ever dance because none of them have rhythm. If it's confusing for like the people who get paid to monitor this, I guarantee it's confusing for the average everyday American. Don't feel bad because you're busy. You're out there working. You have to pay for all the illegals that Biden and Harris let in that we're still trying to situate. So I get it.
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11: Today, we are announcing federal and state charges, all of which were charged or unsealed at some point over the past 2 weeks, the past 14 days. Coordinated nationwide action. Since June 8th, we've charged 455 defendants across 56, like I said a minute ago, U.S. attorney's offices, and 45 U.S. states and territories. As alleged in the various indictments, these individuals participated in healthcare fraud schemes involving over $6.5 billion in false claims submitted to Medicare, Medicaid, and other healthcare programs. The team around me will get into more specifics, but here are a few points that stand out. In one indictment, we're bringing charges against a corporate executive in Arizona in connection to over a $1 billion fraud involving unnecessary wound grafts. This alleged scheme costs Medicare over $1 million per patient. In total, our indictment charges 11 defendants for over $2 billion in fraudulent claims in connection to alleged wound care schemes. The indictment also alleges that these individuals then used the taxpayer money to bankroll multi-million dollar homes, luxury vehicles like a $135,000 Maserati, jewelry like an $865,000 Bulgari necklace, and to top it all off, to fund the construction of a $4.6 million hotel at a beach resort in the Philippines. We're taking back the money, the luxury cars, the jewelry, and these alleged fraudsters will face justice.
12: No, they should hang.
11: The coordinated actions of the past 2 weeks have resulted in over $182 million in cash and other assets seized, making clear our healthcare fraud enforcement efforts generate a significant return on investment for our taxpayers.
12: You know what? I get it. There's a lot of fraud. I want these people executed. I want them executed publicly in the largest town square that we have. I'm tired of this stuff. You have a bunch of there needs to be a message sent to people who want to try to enter into a sovereign country, refuse to assimilate, refuse to acclimate, and then suck up and steal and defraud taxpayers of taxpayer dollars. And until there's a big, serious penalty, nothing's going to change. But no one has the balls to do the penalty that's required to resonate that deeply. No one has the spine anywhere, D.C. or in your state houses, to do what's necessary. Every single one of these people should hang. Every one of them. Make public hangings great again. Welcome back to the show. Dana Lash with you. We're at the top of this first hour. Are we really ever going to get this money back? No. That's the big question. I appreciate the effort, but the fact that it was allowed to happen in the first place is asinine. Because Republicans were up there in Washington, D.C. They were there as well in Minnesota. They were there as well in Ohio. They were there as well in New Hampshire and in Delaware. They were in all of these areas. So they saw all of this. And to not have done anything this entire time, you can't have, and I realize that it's maybe in the grand scheme of things, there's perhaps a greater chance to recognize larger amounts elsewhere, but I don't know, hundreds of billions of dollars is a pretty big amount, guys. It's a pretty big amount. And how do we know? How was it? I mean, just craziness. So welcome. This is how, I mean, and I know the whistleblowers, and I know the Democrat machine, but it's always excuses from Republicans. All they have are excuses. I don't want to sound like a Clyde from Any Which Way But Loose, Marjorie Taylor Greene. I want to be careful in that I don't sound like her. But this is still, there's a lot of questions to be answered. So I'm happy to see that this is ongoing, and I hope that the penalties are so swift. I think put them in a gulag and then have a public hanging. There we go. Just do that way. This is a lot of money, a lot of money. And it's just, it keeps going on and on and on. And in Los Angeles, they had, what was it, $27 million just for one guy. And the fraud on this is so insane because there are so many people that do this, not just in California, but elsewhere. There was a story out, I think I read it last night or this morning with the New York Post, that just one dude, $27 million. $27 million in fraud. And of course, he spent it on, as you can imagine, a flashy car collection. He had a Rolls Royce Phantom. This guy was one of the people arrested as part of this. What you have, you were listening to Acting Attorney General Todd Blanche talk, and they were talking about some of these arrests. And I was looking at this guy because the medical fraud alone is like, somewhere over, I think that they were underestimating it. It was like $6.5 billion, but it's a lot more than that. Billions and billions nationwide. And this guy, you're driving around a Rolls Royce Phantom and you work for the government for like Medicare and Medicaid and hospice. How are you driving around a Rolls Royce Phantom? No one sees this and is like, wow, where did you get this at?
9: No one sees the guy starts turning up. I mean, I'm looking at one of the pictures of this guy's shoes. He's in Ferragamo's. The pair of shoes that this guy's wearing is $1,200. They're Italian made. They're made in Firenze. He's wearing a pair of Ferragamo's, and that looks like, I mean, the guy's as he's being perp walked, he's in $1,200 shoes. He's driving around a Rolls Royce Phantom, and yet he does hospice work. That's his job. That doesn't ring alarm bells. No one sees that and is like, dude. What's weird is that in any other extent, like when you hear, when you read stories about the press going after Elon Musk because he made his money in an honest way, right? Envy always comes into play when someone earns their money the honest way. But when they're defrauding taxpayers or when they're engaged in illicit, any kind of illicit activity, do you notice that suddenly the curiosity driven by envy disappears? Is it just me noticing this? The curiosity that is driven by envy disappears. You would think that enough people would be envious of this guy that they would immediately think, oh, well, where's this money coming from? Where's this at? Why is it like, I mean, you would think so, but apparently not. So there's a bunch of these people from different parts of the United States that are being arrested, but this one guy, $27 million, he and you know how much that car is, right? The Rolls Royce Phantom. Over $500,000. It's over $500,000. My favorite thing is the way that he kept it in his car, or sorry, his garage. He had a basic B garage, and he kept a Rolls Royce Phantom in it. Now, the guy has like a one-story ranch in California, and he has a Rolls Royce Phantom, a car that costs over $530,000, sitting in his garage. You're telling me that that's not ringing alarm bells? You're telling me that no one sees that and notices? Are people just like thinking that they're being polite neighbors or something? I'm very curious about this. Kane, if your neighbor, if you knew your neighbor worked in hospice and all of a sudden they started wearing like designer duds and driving $500,000 cars, what would you think?
13: That their other half was super rich? Or that they're into nefarious activities.
9: That's what I'm saying. That is what I'm saying. So I don't know. This is going to keep happening. This was Medi-Cal. Now, here's the thing. Four of these dudes together defrauded Medi-Cal, which does get federal money. So regardless whether or not you live in California, you are still paying this. Over $270 million. Over $270 million. That's a lot of money. Yeah, that's so Kane's looking at the picture and he's like, is that wood floor laminate on? Yeah, because you know that dude ain't popping for ceramic.
13: It's a horrible job, by the way.
9: Oh, it's horrible. It looks awful. That's why I said it's a basic B garage. He's got the wood laminate flooring on his basic B garage. I'm just fascinated with this. And then he's got this like shelf. He's got paper towels up there. Let's look at what else he's got. He's got all, you know, like your regular garage junk, right? I see a big thermos up there. I see zip ties. I see what either paper. Yeah. It looks like a package of zip ties. I see paper towels or like garage towels up there next to his Rolls Royce Phantom. And is that a bike in the background? How much you want to bet that's a Ducati sitting back there? It's a probably $250,000 souped up Ducati. How much you want to bet? Because he's got a bike back there. So four of these guys, over $270 million, that was bogus Medi-Cal claims. That was just for prescription drugs that were not medically necessary. And in over half of the instances weren't even provided to the claimed recipients. Medi-Cal paid $180 million on fake drug claims. That's insane. Now, it's not just these four guys. They had a patient marketer that worked for Monte Vista Pharmacy. They also collaborated. So you had somebody from the inside that was collaborating. Oh, in addition to his Rolls Royce Phantom, he also apparently had rare baseball cards.
12: Yeah, I don't know how the system doesn't flag these obvious excesses. Someone's not watching it. If it's too much to watch, that means there's too much money going out. That's exactly what it means. It means there's too much cash going out. Bottom line, just insane. So some of the other stuff we're getting today, in addition to the ongoing unmasking of the fraud, can I just, golly, if you would have told me 15 years ago, maybe 20 years ago, that a foreign-born judge by the name of Sparkle Suknanen was going to try to retcon the Constitution and negate voter verification in a ruling, I would have said, you're high as a kite. But that's exactly what happened. Judge Sparkle Suknanen, right? I don't know. Sparkle, Judge Sparkle, has struck down the administration's expanded Save Voter Verification System and made the determination that federal agencies unlawfully created a centralized database containing Social Security and citizenship data to facilitate mass voter verification. So they said it violated the Privacy Act. Really? I don't think, I'm sorry, if your name's Sparkle, you should not be a judge. I think, I don't care if it was the name your parents gave you, if you didn't have the good sense to change it, then I think that really demonstrates that you should not be a judge. I'm just going to go out on a limb here because you all know I'm right. You know, there's only two jobs for you. You can serve at Hooters or you can be on OnlyFans. Change your name. All right, we got more on the way. Our partners that help bring you the program, it's our friends over at Preborn. Preborn has been saving so many lives. They saved over 80,000 lives just last year alone. And they do such a good job. So, you know, not a lot of people talk about dad, right, during these unbelievable moments in a couple's lives. Because everybody focuses on the mom. She matters. But dads are often left feeling overwhelmed and scared and ignored in one of the biggest moments of their lives. And Preborn, what Preborn does is it meets these parents where they are. All the lives saved last year, over 80,000, started with a free ultrasound. The numerous studies show that when a woman meets her baby through an ultrasound, if she's considering having an abortion, that baby's chance at life doubles. The ultrasound often becomes the turning point where fear turns into hope for both parents. And for $28, you can sponsor one ultrasound and help save a baby's life while supporting parents during a critical moment, because the help doesn't stop there. 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And it's easy to donate. 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
26: And now, all of the news you would probably miss. It's time for Dana's Quick Five.
27: So there was a SWAT situation in Chandler, Arizona, and a little food delivery robot was caught right in the middle of it. Now, the robot did not stay at the scene. Dot the robot had a food delivery, but Chandler police SWAT situation was unfolding, and the robot rolled right in, and police were like, robot, turn around. And DoorDash, a DoorDash technician, picked up, had to like go there and pick up the robot and like get it away from the scene. Because it was literally in the middle of like a hostage situation, according to Channel 12 News, NBC affiliate there in Chandler. And I didn't realize how big it is. It's like, I don't know what, it looks like a little robotic roly-poly with wheels. And it has a little door thing on top. But yeah, they had to come and get the thing. Because the little robot was like, does not compute and would not leave. And so now I think they're going to have to reboot it and figure out what to do in those weird situations. So Nancy Guthrie ransom note to her family apparently included a rambled apology for accidentally killing her, according to a bombshell report. It said that she had been accidentally killed, and they offered to deliver the body back to the family for a sum of $4 million. This is just horrific. I mean, I think the people behind this just delight in torturing this family. They delight in it. AI models that can take down governments and businesses are months away, according to a rare Five Eyes statement per The Guardian. This is basically the last Mission Impossible. This is exactly what the last Mission Impossible was covering, was AI warfare. And now they have agencies in Australia, the U.S., U.K., New Zealand, all the Five Eyes nations, Canada, are sounding the alarm. This was after four nationals were blocked from Anthropic's Fable AI model. So something to watch. Americans are popping more supplements than ever, but fewer multivitamins. I hope people are taking their magnesium and go ahead and Kane say it. Kate, you know, there you go. I knew it. Brands are also using AI generated influencers to promote products on social media. I think they're really easy to spot because they all look the same. They all use like the same blonde headed kind of fake AI influencer. So coming up, infighting, Pallywood, and Iran. 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
0: Hey, it's Greg Batten and Dan DiOrio. Yeah, that guy's back. He's back over there. How you doing? You good?
1: I'm okay.
0: Dan is okay, everybody. 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
3: Fox News, I'm Chris DeMeo. President Trump campaigning today at a Mack truck facility in Pennsylvania. He warns if Democrats win back control of Congress,
4: they voted against no tax on overtime, and if they got into office, you will have all of those taxes and all of that money that you're saving, including the big savings on Social Security, it's going to all be terminated. You're going to have to start paying again.
3: Many polls suggest the majority of Americans disapprove of the way the president's handling the economy. Senate Minority Leader Chuck Schumer says Democrats won't agree to reauthorize FISA until Acting National Intelligence Director Bill Pulte is removed from his post.
5: This is all up to the Republicans. As long as Pulte is there, there's not going to be any FISA agreement. It's up to them to get rid of him.
3: President Trump says he won't sign reauthorization of FISA unless Republicans can pass the SAVE Act. 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
6: 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Libraries across central Illinois will benefit from a new round of state grant funding. The Illinois Secretary of State's office is distributing more than $27 million to libraries across Illinois. The Pekin Public Library will receive nearly $54,000. The Washington District Library will receive more than $41,000. The Illinois Prairie District Public Library in Metamora will receive more than $37,000. And the Eureka Public Library District will receive just over $11,000. The funding will help libraries purchase books and technology while supporting security and building improvements. A Peoria County grand jury has indicted a woman charged in a fatal stabbing earlier this month. 31-year-old Keonta J. Williams is charged with one count of first-degree murder in the June 2nd death of 36-year-old Catherine Walker Thomas. Peoria police say Walker Thomas was found with a stab wound outside a home in the 700 block of North Hightower Street and later died at a hospital. The Pekin City Council has made it clear they are not selling the government's wastewater system to Illinois American Water. Councilperson Karen Hoheimer explained why she was voting against the proposal despite the $30 million gain.
1: Once we sell it and get the money for it, and then the money's gone, and now the asset is gone as well, and we can never get it back.
6: The rest of the council agreed, unanimously voting against the potential sale. 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
10: The 25 News First Alert Forecast calls for a pretty quiet night tonight with some passing cloud cover. Wake-up temperatures tomorrow will be give or take near 60. Highs tomorrow in the low 80s. We'll see chance for some isolated to scattered showers and storms, mostly in the afternoon and evening. Not everyone sees rainfall tomorrow, but if you do, it could be on the heavy side at times, so watch out for that. Maybe a stray shower Thursday. Otherwise, we're cloudy with high temperatures in the upper 70s. Showers return Friday with highs in the mid-70s. From 25 News, I'm First Alert Chief Meteorologist Brian Walter for WMBD Radio.
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1: Welcome back to the Godforsaken Show. Hello. Dana Lash with you. Would you? I like to keep you on your toes. When you get too comfortable, you know, over there with your in your tinfoil nest, I'm like, what can I do?
2: You can't have that.
1: What can I do to make it to scare the tar out of Steve and Kane? Because they never know what's going to happen. Steve's just hovering over that button. So welcome back to the program. Dana Lash with you. And I'm getting aggravated at just the ability to even talk about the stuff with Iran because everybody is so damn sensitive. Look, just because someone's asking a question doesn't mean that they don't love your, you know, your idol of choice in politics. Some of these people out here need to seriously stop idolizing these damn politicians. Of all the people to idolize, we pick the lowest common denominator on God's green earth. They're glorified prostitutes, and they think that just because they're not twirling on a pole in some dive bar with a jukebox in which they have to pay their own quarters, that it's somehow more virtuous because they're in the hallowed halls of the marble and limestone that's D.C., that makes it somehow better. It's not. We all know better, right? We all know it. They get tips, too. Instead of people putting them in their panties, though, they give them to their PACs and their campaigns, and they get all kinds of kickbacks. So as you can tell, I dislike the political class greatly. And the reason being is because I'm an American. It's plain and simple. And I'm an American, so that's why. So I bring this up just so you know, I hate everything equally. You laugh, but it's true. It's absolutely true. I mean, I think I get more curmudgeonly as time marches on, which also sounds oddly enough like a Metallica lyric, but I digress. So where to start? Because the MOU with Iran is, it would be great if we had some clarity as the American people. I am not going to be lectured to, by the way, by any wart on the backside of America that did not support Operation Enduring Freedom and all the other operations that Trump had going into this. Notice how all of those people were either silent or hypercritical. But if you ask questions about the MOU, all of a sudden the bot factory kicks into gear and all the people that were critical of the first half of what POTUS was doing, those people got grace. The people asking questions don't. Interesting. But you have every right to ask a question. You have every right to ask a question. I do not have enough inappropriate fingers on my hands to show to the people who think that free Americans should not be able to ask questions of their government. Have you met us? We will scalp you in your sleep. We literally sailed across the Hudson in the middle of the night to go and kill a bunch of Hessians on Christmas Eve. Do not mess with us. So you can see I come by it honest, right? So do you guys as well. So where to start? The latest with this MOU stuff is that Iran predictably is wanting to completely, I mentioned this yesterday, they now say the IAEA cannot come in. They cannot come in. They're not going to be able to go and inspect the way that they need to. They're not going to do it, which we knew was going to happen. We knew this was going to happen because this is how Iran approaches everything. They're going to string this out until the administration is no longer in power. That's what they're going to do. They're going to string it out until the admin's out of power. And then they're going to quietly rebuild. And then they're going to rebuild. I don't know what they're going to do about Kane, about their half-burnt, gay, one-legged, maybe dead, Khamenei Jr.
2: Yeah, we don't know if he's alive or not.
1: I mean, he checks a lot of the intersectional boxes, you know. I mean, he's burnt and one-legged and gay.
2: He wins
1: everything. Sit down, trans. He wins. I'm sorry. Do you have both legs? You have all your legs? Sit down. You have all your legs and you're not burnt? Psh, stop. Girl, please. So you have Khamenei over there who no one has seen this guy. We don't. I talked about this yesterday. Nobody's seen him. I think he's dead or in a coma. And you have the IRGC running everything. They're weakened at Bernie-ing him. They're just, that's all they're doing. They're just, they're using him as a weakened at Bernie's. So they just, it's in their best interest to really drag everything out as much as possible. And everybody's been warning of this. In fact, Rubio's been talking about this. This is cut seven. The wise words of Marco Rubio. Listen.
3: The Iranian foreign minister, what he said at the UN Human Rights Commission, accusing the U.S. and Israel of genocide, essentially.
4: The Iranian? Yes. Oh, okay. Well, he's an expert in genocide. They're experts in that because, you know, they sponsor terrorism all over the world. And they've killed thousands and thousands of people. Look at the Middle East. Look at the Middle East, guys. Every problem in the Middle East tracks back to Iran. Hezbollah? Iran. Shia militias that are destroying and threatening Iraq? Iran. Hamas? Iran. The Houthis? Iran. Assad when he was in Syria? Iran. The only kind, the way, I mean, everywhere you turn, they're behind all of it. They are a destabilizing, dangerous, evil force that had to be dealt with. They have to be weakened.
1: And he knows this. By the way, he was the one who was telling everybody, it was him, actually, Wyckoff, and even POTUS got to this when they were talking about going after the ballistic missiles, because you don't need, we didn't want to have a missile shield to have to contend with if we had to go and prevent them from becoming fully nuclear. And that was the whole reason that we were targeting the missiles. That's why so many of us are going, why do they get to keep any? Because the MOU, they're already disputing parts of it. They're already saying they don't agree. And then you have some of the spinmeisters out in D.C. who are saying, well, they're just going to say whatever they have to do in order to satiate their populace. Their populace hates them, you absolute plastic lawn flamingo. They hate them. So this is not the regime saying this to make its own people feel better. They're saying this because they don't want to comply with any of the MOU, which, again, is not a final deal even. This is so stupid. How long are we going to do this? And without them meeting a single thing, we're going to start allowing all of this money to be unfrozen and they can just use it to build whatever. Oh, well, it has to go. Has to be approved. Does it, though? Because I've read the MOU and you've read the MOU. We have a lot of questions about this. And part of the problem, again, is because everybody started telling you what was in it without it being released. And so recollections could absolutely vary. All right, we're going to come back to this. Infighting. Let's talk about infighting. If I have one more schmuck who's never been in the street doing any heavy lifting and sits on their fat keister behind a microphone reading copy that other people write, tell me about infighting, I'm going to kick you in your feminine beards. Just saying. Lovingly. I get really tired of it. Let's talk about infighting. It's not infighting if they're not on your side. Cut nine, please. Especially like this.
5: I would not support the Republican Party. There's no chance I would support the Republican Party. I'm not going to support the Democratic Party. I don't know what I'm going to do. But at this point, you know, how could I or any American voter support a political party that's not loyal to the United States, that puts the interests of a foreign country above those of its own citizens? Like, it's not possible to vote for people like that. And I'm not going to. And I think I voted Republican my entire life. I worked at Fox News, CNN, right. MSNBC. I've been a consistent defender for 35 years of the Republican Party. I mean, very consistent defender. But there's no defending this because it's immoral. And it's exactly the opposite of what a political party in a democracy is charged with doing, which is representing its own voters.
1: This is a guy who was championing feudalism, for crying out loud. I mean, I don't think he knows what a conservative is. And he and I've had a number of texts back and forth. Now we don't speak over this and over parts of, I mean, over just the Bible period. But when you're out there talking up feudalism and saying that you really think that that should be realized again and that implemented in the United States, and you're talking about how the government should be able to have kill switches on cars and things like that, that's socialist. And you can dress it up and say it's Republican. But we're not idiots. We heard the words that you said, and what's more, the words that you write and send out as part of, you know, your newsletter or whatever. that none of those things are Republican ideals. They're not conservative ideals, although there has been a big push within the GOP to try to make them go further and further left. This is part, again, recognize the op. It's part of this multipolarity push, which asserts that the United States is too weak to stand on its own as a world superpower and thus has to bow down and share power with China and Russia. That's what this is all about. That's what multipolarity. We've talked about this before, and we have a series on it, The Battle for the Soul of the Nation, that's over at Chapter and Verse, my Substack. At the idea that this is, we've debunked this before. China's economy, Russia's economy, I mean, it's not even comparable. This is a unipolar world in which the United States is the world's superpower. And thank God that we love liberty and we're not tyrants, because that would be, the world would look very differently if we were, but we're not. And this demand that we somehow share influence and power and we retreat to our one little hemisphere is garbage. But that's what the Red-Green Alliance, of which he is a part, that's what they are pushing. They are pushing these things. Stop telling, because I've had people, by the way, the people who've sat on the sidelines, and again, their only contribution is to read what producers have written for them as they look into a camera and read from the teleprompter. That's, I mean, not exaggerating. And how do I know this? Because I've met their teams and I've seen them do it. I've literally seen people load copy into teleprompters for these people to read. There's not an exception among them. I've watched it. I know the producers and I know the people who write their words. It's not even theirs. So the people who've sat on the sidelines and haven't sweat at all for any of this are now lecturing the people who have been in this since their early 20s about infighting. Sister, please. It's not infighting when they're not on your side. That's not infighting. When someone tells you that they're a socialist and that they're not going to vote for Republicans, that's not infighting at all whatsoever. You're actually fighting the opposition. And it's always been about the opposition. And with this, these are the people who also say, especially when you get to the, whether it's Lebanon or whether it's boots on the ground in Iran, these are the people who constantly have been promoting these strawman narratives. Marjorie Taylor Greene was tweeting yesterday that, yes, you know, this is right. He's not the only one done supporting the GOP. Marjorie Taylor Greene said Trader, T-R-A-D-E-R. She says there's a lot of us fed up. Marjorie Taylor Greene is exactly the type of Republican that gives Republicans a bad name. She's for Margie first, America second. She went in and, I mean, you know, just asking questions. I think it's really interesting when you go into Congress and all of a sudden you make millions upon millions upon millions of dollars. And it's so interesting how all of the trading, and I've written posts about this, although she threatened me legally, I would drag your extension wearing backside. Do not. Noticing how when you get in Congress and you start making all these millions of dollars out of like all just specifically at that time when you're in Congress, that's super interesting, because I don't think that any of us regard her as some economic brain trust that just knows which of these moves to make. And I'm not saying that. All of the public websites on this public service called the Internet that monitor all of this are saying these things. And then you decide to retire right after your pension vests. Super cushy. But no, she's mad because she thought she demanded a Senate seat. She wanted to run for Senate. She thought she was going to be coronated. And when Trump said, look, you're going to get dragged, there's no way you can win this seat, she turned on him. Her support of this party and the administration has only ever been predicated on how well they can advance her. As long as she thought that she was ascending and that she had some control and influence within the party, as long as they were willing to promote her, she was willing to have their back. It was a transactional relationship, one that had no intellectual mooring, no mooring in real principle. It was entirely transactional. And you have to realize in this coalition on the right, a lot of the newbies and a lot of the grifters you see on K Street, 90% of them are transactional. It's not about politics. It's not about any, it's about the way that they can be personally advanced. So she got mad when she got told no. She's like the new David Brock. We got a lot more on the way as we roll towards Days of These United States and our partners that help bring you the program. It's our friends at Ghostbed. 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
14: But he is claiming that vandals are to blame. He says they illegally place chemicals in the water.

0: There was also, do we have time for, well, I'll just save 23. We'll have 23 here coming up. We have the, you have fake Christianity on the left, Tallarico, and you have fake Christianity on the right, Tucker Carlson's recent guest, which included two pastors, one of which apparently had DUIs, domestic violence, and was run out of his previous church for embezzling, and another one who abused his authority to fornicate with everyone in the congregation. You think that they're like Tallarico's part two and three. We're going to talk about all that more. Stick with us.
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6: Candidates advancing. I'm Lisa Lacera, Fox News. Results coming in races in South Carolina and Maryland.
7: South Carolina Attorney General Alan Wilson winning the state's GOP gubernatorial runoff, defeating Lieutenant Governor Pamela Evett. Both candidates earned President Trump's endorsement, Wilson locking it in last week. Wilson will take on Democratic State Representative Jermaine Johnson in November's race to replace Republican Governor Henry McMaster, who is term limited. In Maryland, Democratic incumbent Wes Moore winning the party's nomination for governor, defeating longshot Democratic challenger Eric Felber, a physician.
6: Fox's Kristen Goodwin in New York. State Assemblyman Micah Lasher has won the Democratic nomination for a seat being vacated by his former boss, retiring Congressman Jerry Nadler. He faced a crowded field that included John F. Kennedy's grandson Jack Schlossberg, as well as Trump critic George Conway. Three allies of New York City Mayor Zoran Mamdani have won the nominations. Congressman Dan Goldman, a two-term incumbent, was beaten by former city comptroller Brad Lander. And Mamdani-backed State Assemblywoman Claire Valdez defeated the handpicked successor of retiring Congresswoman Nydia Velazquez. And Darielisa Chevalier has won the Democratic nomination for U.S. House in New York's 13th Congressional District, defeating Adriana Espaillat. President Trump says that talks with Iran are moving along.
8: The Iran economy has been crushed and their defense industrial base has been damaged so severely that it'll take them many years to rebuild, many, many years. And now we're trying to work out a deal that's fair.
6: The president speaking at a Mack truck facility in Pennsylvania. Over the weekend, Vice President J.D. Vance traveled to Switzerland to begin negotiations with Iran. He said they have built a strong foundation for further discussions. This as the Senate, for the first time, has approved a war powers resolution that would block further U.S. military action against Iran. The move, though, is largely symbolic. 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
9: WMBD Radio Local News, I'm Caleb Kelch. Former Bradley University President Joanne Glasser has died. Glasser served as Bradley's 10th president from 2007 to 2015 and became the first woman to lead the university. During her tenure, she oversaw major campus projects including the Markin Family Student Recreation Center, the Renaissance Coliseum, and the Hayden Clark Alumni Center. Current Bradley president James Shadid tells WMBD Radio's The Phil Luciano Show that Glasser's lasting impact went beyond campus construction.
10: The other legacy that she leaves, though, was her passion for the institution and her commitment to the students and the focus on students first. And that's a legacy that she earned and deserves to be recognized for.
9: Private family services have already been held. Bradley University flags will fly at half staff for 3 days in her honor. Several Central Illinois libraries will receive state funding to expand services and improve their facilities. The Illinois Secretary of State's office has announced more than $27 million in grants for libraries across the state. The Peoria Public Library will receive more than $192,000. The Alpha Park Public Library District in Bartonville will receive nearly $41,500, and the Fond du Lac Public Library District

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3: The 25 News First Alert forecast calls for a pretty quiet night tonight with some passing cloud cover. Wake-up temperatures tomorrow will be give or take near 60. Highs tomorrow in the low 80s. We'll see chance for some isolated to scattered showers and storms, mostly in the afternoon and evening. Not everyone sees rainfall tomorrow, but if you do, it could be on the heavy side at times, so watch out for that. Maybe a stray shower Thursday. Otherwise, we're cloudy with high temperatures in the upper 70s. Showers return Friday with highs in the mid-70s. From 25 News, I'm First Alert Chief Meteorologist Brian Walter for WMBD Radio.
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9: Very uncomfortable to watch. 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
9: Welcome back to the program. 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And if you missed anything, we have the podcast archives and, of course, Substack, Chapter and Verse, Facebook, YouTube, where you can also watch the simulcast of the radio program. It's a hot day here in Tejas, in Texas. It's going to be triple digits into this week, so we may or may not just be randomly sitting in ice cubes when we do the show towards the end of the week. All right, so where to start? Because we've got all kinds of stuff going on. We'll get into all the World Cup, and of course we've been talking about the latest with Iran because there's like a different headline every single day. There's just never, you never get a break from it. And it's interesting how really Iran is not the victim, but they have been able to convince the world somehow that they are, despite the fact that everyone else sees them for what they are. And in the United States, you have all of Podcastistan that's simping for them so hard. They are just, I mean, I've never seen anything like it. It's pretty amazing to watch. And it hasn't helped that we've had people in government that have been on every single side of this issue, not in the most clarifying of ways either. There's a lot happening. And I've told you before, I really liked how it all began. I thought that Trump has been consistent on where he stands with Iran. But now, for some reason, I'm assuming it's him, or maybe somehow his vice president was able to convince him to I don't know, maybe go be less punitive towards them. I don't know. But there's clearly, I think everybody sees, there's been, it's like a night and a day difference. And it's okay to say, hey, why? I don't know why there's like people are afraid to point this out. I saw the Rapid 47 response, the official account, which does a lot of good. But then I don't know who's running it lately, but they've been going after various people that have simply questioned things. And they started reposting Al Jazeera. Like, why is a government account reposting what the United States has already classified as an outlet for terrorism? It's a Qatari-owned entity that literally pushes nothing but Qatari propaganda and Shia propaganda. That would be like the government retweeting RT, Russia Today, which was founded and funded by the Kremlin. I have to think that some 20-something-year-old who thinks that politics began the day they fell out of their mother's womb somehow didn't know that and is running that account. They need better, more qualified people to run their social media, not some, you know, squeaker who thinks that Al Jazeera is a legitimate news organization. Dear heavens. So that's an issue. Here's one of the big questions that people have been asking about oil profits, because there was in the MOU, and this is what had been released and signed. It was discussed that it would be Gulf states. We understand the fungibility of money. That's the big problem. But then also, if we're going to start allowing them to earn money from sales, what is the first thing that they're going to spend their money on? This is a question that was given to POTUS by a reporter, Cut 5. Listen to this.
11: Any questions, please?
12: Mr. President, Colombia has lifted the sanctions on Iranian oil.
11: Well, I'm going to have to find out exactly the status, but if the sanctions go out, money's going to be put into this country. All that money's coming back in the form of purchases of food, which they desperately need. They have 91 million people. They can't feed them. So the money that we lift is going to go to our farmers, largely to our farmers.
12: Can you assure that the Iranians won't use profits from oil sales to rebuild their military?
11: Well, they're not supposed to be doing that, so we'll see. But they're supposed to use money to buy food for their people, because right now their people are very hungry, and they're buying it exclusively from us. Corn, soybeans, should be a lot of money. I hope it's a lot of money.
9: We're not sure, though. That's Trump has been so consistent on the issue of Iran, and Vance used to be, but he's done a 180 from this. This was Cut 6. This was back during the Biden-Harris era. Listen.
13: Now, to answer this particular question, we have to remember that as much as Governor Waltz just accused Donald Trump of being an agent of chaos, Donald Trump actually delivered stability in the world, and he did it by establishing effective deterrence. People were afraid of stepping out of line. Iran, which launched this attack, has received over $100 billion in unfrozen assets thanks to the Kamala Harris administration. What do they use that money for? They use it to buy weapons that they're now launching against our allies, and God forbid, potentially launching against the United States as well. Donald Trump recognized that for people to fear the United States, you needed peace through strength. They needed to recognize that if they got out of line, the United States global leadership would put stability and peace back in the world. Now, you asked about a preemptive strike, Margaret, and I want to answer the question. Look,
9: remember, this was under Biden Harris. They were saying, well, we need to spend this money on food. That was what Iran said at the time. Now, this is something that Vance held at some point. And then I don't know how much Tucker Carlson influenced. I don't know. But it is safe to say that it's very different from what it was then. And it's okay to point that out. It's not our fault for noticing a complete change in approach by a government official. I'm not going to be told that I can't point this out. Just not. And the other thing is, a lot of people are organically noticing this. When people notice things, they tend to comment on it. Not everything is organized. Not organized like the bots that help promote a number of other things, that's for sure. The woke Reich is very, very organized. So the ballistic missile program, this, I mean, we were told that we were going to ruin the all of the industrial complex and their intel, and we did. Now, look, I'll say this. Trump decimated the IRGC, the upper echelon, killed the Ayatollah. And there was a lot that Israel did as well that I think that, you know, credit where credit is due. I don't think that the U.S. can take all the credit for everything because they were over there doing a lot of stuff as well, obviously. But that this approach that Trump had, they were on the ropes. And we were working with Gulf states to bypass the Strait of Hormuz. So the idea that the Strait was somehow going to plunge the world into chaos, I mean, I can argue yes and no. Part of it depended on how quickly the overland network of pipes, et cetera, the spaghetti noodles of pipes that they had, whether it's the Emiratis or whether it's the Saudis, they were fast tracking a lot of stuff to get it open and to bypass it. UAE was going to bypass it so it would go to one of the ports in the Gulf of Oman, which is right beneath Hormuz. So there's ways to make it work. And we're a net exporter now. Our production and is just knocked OPEC out of first place. So this idea that the United States should share power, because that's what a lot of this comes down to. When you look at the moves through the context of that, it starts make you can see it and it makes sense. One of the things, because I have a lot of stuff from the VP, tons of video, tons of tweets, tons of writings. Whenever people use the phrase like never Trump, like during the primary in 2016, I had a different candidate. We have a lot of foreign bots that don't understand the difference between primaries and generals. Everybody typically has their own candidate in a primary, and then people come together to vote on that candidate and the general. Foreign bots don't understand that. This is how you know it's an organized foreign op, because they all say the same thing. They all run out and they say, never Trump, never Trump, because they don't understand the difference between primaries and general elections. And they hate our electoral system because they hate us. So when I see that word being used to describe people who had different choices in the primary, and then I compare it, and I'm going to be real. The VP said a lot of stuff about POTUS in 2016, things that we criticized. I mean, literally calling him Hitler and saying all of this stuff. I'm all for people having a change of heart. But what I'm not for is the inconsistency in terms of accountability for that, and how somehow being for a different primary candidate and coming together on the general is somehow worse than trying to, as a senator, undermine POTUS. I'm just saying. But one of the things that we're definitely seeing is that there is a faction within the administration that is really promoting this multipolarity. And there are a lot of us who think, due to recent behaviors, that the VP may be somehow inclined to that. That I don't think he would ever say it publicly because it shows the cards too much. But too many of us are noticing certain things that are already giving tells on this. They believe in isolationism as the only way to stop the decline of the West, because they, which I know, it begs the question that the West is already in decline. And by begging the question, I mean they're assuming this outcome is logical because they think the premise that the West is in decline is true, which it is not. But they're assuming that it is, which is why they formulated a truly isolationist approach. They don't believe that there's any American interest served at all whatsoever, for instance, by circumventing China and cutting them off at these choke points, whether it's Panama Canal, whether it's the Strait of Hormuz, at different places around the world. They don't see a benefit in that. They think that that's just a sign of the West's decline, and that is a signal that we should somehow share influence with China. The same thing with Russia. But these people think that if they entirely withdraw and just keep the United States in the Western Hemisphere, that you can have Russia and China deal with the rest of the world. But that's completely antithetical to how Trump has been running his term and his administration. He has been very clear. One of the first things he did was send Rubio down to Central America to talk about Panama Canal. and then immediately start with Abraham Accords expansion, because he understands it's not. And I think it is ignorant and uneducated to say that somehow protecting those choke points is the same thing as nation building, what we saw under the Tucker Carlson type of GOP back in the 90s. So not even remotely similar. But the idea that the United States has to be restrained on the world stage and pushed back into just the Western Hemisphere is a policy that is absolutely, it's a belief that is absolutely held by a faction within this administration. And this is how they are approaching Iran. Leave Iran alone. Don't do anything to Iran. And then they try to go after everybody else, which is crazy. We have this discussion about, well, you know, the what were they calling? Rehabilitation, reconstruction. We have to reconstruct. I mean, we've got to rebuild. That's one of the things that they've been arguing. What about the reconstruction of what Iran owes in unpaid U.S. court judgments to American victims of Iranian terrorism? Over $53 billion. SCOTUS ruled on April 20th that nearly $2 billion, according to the Foundation for Defense of Democracies, $2 billion in frozen Iranian government funds has to be turned over to injured survivors and families of Americans killed in the 83 bombing of the Marine Corps barracks, bombing in Beirut, and others. Iran was found liable, but there's been no compensation. There's been no reconstruction, yet we're supposed to unfreeze assets for them. Why is this not a demand? What about the Pan Am 103? What about the soldiers that have been blown up by Iranians? What about the soldiers that have been killed by Iranians, their proxies? I mean, we have $53 billion in outstanding with them, or they have with us. They owe us $53 billion in judgments. And they refuse to settle it, but they want all of their assets unfrozen. They want to be rebuilt. They're reveling in the fact that we have a faction in D.C. that is trying to make it to where they have money from oil and money from... What are we doing? And it is completely American. In fact, you as an American are compelled to ask questions of the ruling class. I mean, isn't that what the celebration coming up on July 4th is all about? We have more on the way. We have headlines coming up as we move. The folks who help make the program possible, Super Beats, the Cholesterol Health Daily from the makers of the Super Beats Heart Cheese. You guys are very familiar with this. And you guys know that cholesterol health should not be taken for granted. Diet and exercise matter. Nearly 80% of your body's cholesterol is produced internally. So supporting your body from within is key. Cholesterol isn't the enemy. 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The goal is supporting the right balance, that healthy HDL cholesterol level. 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
21: And now, all of the news you would probably miss. It's time for Dana's Quick Five.
9: A woman says that she got herpes from an Arby's food worker who spat in her food. She referred to the police, referred it to police and obtained Arby's footage and reportedly told an officer Yeah, that she's not going to waste time. Yeah, she did it. The woman apparently did too. This was in Oklahoma, and apparently the female victim said she contracted oral herpes, according to police and court records. And apparently she documented everything. And apparently the surveillance footage showed that the lady leaned her head down, and you can see her spit into the sandwich. So apparently it was caught on video. Hang her. I think she should be hung. That's my response to everything. This is not, no, no, no. Everybody's equal in front of the law. Hang them. That's right. It's bio warfare. Let's see here. Two arrested after a detective found drugs in a bag, literally labeled, definitely not a bag full of drugs.
0: Yeah. Again,
9: this was in Kentucky, and it was most certainly full of drugs, according to law enforcement. You know what? That would be the first place that I would look if I was a cop. Let's look in the bag that says not drugs. It's going to be drugs. And also, oh man, we got a whole bunch of stuff. I went short this time because I went long last time. I will make it up, but we have a ton of stuff for you still. Don't go anywhere because we'll hunt you down and find you. 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
24: Fox News, I'm Sue Guzman. The Senate passing a war powers resolution to block military action in Iran as negotiations on a permanent peace plan continue. House Minority Leader Hakeem Jeffries says Americans shouldn't pay the price.
25: The bottom line is that we shouldn't spend another dime of taxpayer dollars on Operation Epic Failure.
24: And lawmakers approved the bill 50-48. President Trump travels to Capitol Hill tomorrow for a strategy session with lawmakers.
26: The president will join Senate Republicans amid his push for passage of the Save America Act, the new voter ID legislation that would also put restrictions on transgender athletes in female sports and transgender surgeries for minors. But previous efforts to approve the measure have fallen far short in the Senate.
24: Fox's Jared Halpern. 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
27: 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Libraries across central Illinois will benefit from a new round of state grant funding. The Illinois Secretary of State's office is distributing more than $27 million to libraries across Illinois. The Pekin Public Library will receive nearly $54,000. The Washington District Library will receive more than $41,000. The Illinois Prairie District Public Library in Metamora will receive more than $37,000. And the Eureka Public Library District will receive just over $11,000. The funding will help libraries purchase books and technology while supporting security and building improvements. A Peoria County grand jury has indicted a woman charged in a fatal stabbing earlier this month. 31-year-old Keonta J. Williams is charged with one count of first-degree murder in the June 2nd death of 36-year-old Catherine Walker Thomas. Peoria police say Walker Thomas was found with a stab wound outside a home in the 700 block of North Hightower Street and later died at a hospital. The Pekin City Council has made it clear they are not selling the government's wastewater system to Illinois American Water. Councilperson Karen Hoheimer explained why she was voting against the proposal despite the $30 million gain.
28: Once we
1: sell it and get the money for it. And then the money's gone, and now the asset is gone as well. And we can never get it back.
27: The rest of the council agreed, unanimously voting against the potential sale. 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
4: The 25 News First Alert forecast calls for a pretty quiet night tonight with some passing cloud cover. Wake-up temperatures tomorrow will be give or take near 60. Highs tomorrow in the low 80s. We'll see chance for some isolated to scattered showers and storms, mostly in the afternoon and evening. Not everyone sees rainfall tomorrow, but if you do, it could be on the heavy side at times, so watch out for that. Maybe a stray shower Thursday. Otherwise, we're cloudy with high temperatures in the upper 70s. Showers return Friday with highs in the mid-70s. From 25 News, I'm First Alert Chief Meteorologist Brian Walter for WMBD Radio.
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9: Welcome back to the program. Dana Lash with you. We're at the bottom of this second hour. So I have to tell you, we were talking on break because a lot of people, it's hard to follow. A lot of people don't want to follow the local stuff that happens in their own backyard, but I'm telling you, there is a massive multi-front war on the West, on Western ideals, on the Western standard of life. And sometimes it emerges in somewhat unpredictable or unlikely ways. So let me set out what we've been dealing with here in our town. So I live in a town. I was doxxed by the woke Reich some years ago, some Bannon acolytes. And then the left went to town on it after Parkland. So everybody knows the town I live in. And it is in Tarrant County, which is the last large red urban district in the entirety of the United States. So when I moved from St. Louis down to Texas in 2013, I'll be damned, it was like going from the frying pan into the fire. Because you think you're moving to a solid red area. Because I lived in the city in St. Louis, and I loved my city. I loved the architecture. I loved the history. St. Louis is unlike anything else, but the Democrats are ruining it. Generationally, they have ran that city into a hole in the ground. And it started getting very, very hostile there. People got real tribal real quick, and the left hated us. And it got to be where we had people coming to our door, right? And so ended up moving for work to Texas. And that was back in 2013. And I thought, my gosh, I'm going to live in the suburbs. I've never lived in the suburbs. I've only ever been rural or city. So we moved to the suburbs and I was like, whoa, I don't know why so many people knock on the suburbs. It's amazing. My gosh, the burbs are amazing. And it's kind of, we call it the bubble. It's the Shire, really. This area is so red. There's rush hour traffic on Sunday mornings. Everybody going to church. There's rush hour traffic when church ends. I mean, It is actually crazier than rush hour on a weekday, believe it or not. That's how, I mean, it is a very red area, very red, very Christian area. And Tarrant County is the jewel of Texas for that, the red, right? Because it's so highly concentrated. And you don't, and it's, I mean, right outside of Dallas, right in between Dallas and Fort Worth. So it's a very coveted area to flip. A lot of voters. Very coveted area. Democrats have always thought, after they did the blueprint in Colorado, where they flipped Colorado after 63 years of Republican governance, and they flipped it blue in two election cycles. They tried to and they wrote a book on it. They tried to recreate that in Texas. And this has been ongoing for over 10 years now, and they've really, Texas is, I guess you could say, immunity kicked in. That made it a little difficult. Because people always said in Colorado it couldn't happen, and they say in Texas that it can't happen. It can, but you have to be very vigilant. And you got some very vigilant people here. But you also have people that understand sometimes you got to pay attention to the unsexy stuff. Everything is attractive at the national level. Everybody wants to give a hot take at the national level. But how well do you know what's happening in your backyard? And do you know what it looks like when those threats emerge? So that brings me to my case in point. So we have a big thing with city council and all of this that we have this week. Because in the town that we live in, it's like it is like the Shire. It's single family homes, and everybody here fights against high density and fights against big, crazy subdivisions and fights against tons of apartments and condos. So apartments are not allowed. Well, they ended up folding a little bit, and they built, I get, what would you call those, Ken? Like condos, the ones that are near the square? Because it's not like an apartment. It's like an old brown. They mimic lofts. The old brownstones, like in New York and St. Louis and that.
11: Yeah, they may call them lofts. I don't know exactly what these.
9: But they start at like $1.5 million.
11: Right.
9: So, and it's usually for the rich empty nesters that move there. So then they had a development called Carillon that was implemented. And it was like a bunch of California modern style houses that are right on top of each other. And that is not what the town, our town wanted. We had fought against that. The developers came in, I'm sure, with a lot of cash. And then now they're trying to get apartments put in, 300 to 350 apartments. And we've been fighting it. And the development company behind it is called Toro. And from what I understand, the development was owned by a company. From what I understand, there was the developer actually, I think it was a Islamic or Muslim development company, because they were originally in the early renderings, they had a minaret. And everyone's like, wait, full stop. What? And you guys know what a minaret is, right? That's the call to prayer tower. And the minaret, according to the publicly available information, I mean, it looked like it had power and everything up to it. I'm just curious, you know. So apparently that's been taken down from that. So Toro acquired this development, and they've been like pushing to include 300 and 350 apartments in an area that's already pretty congested. And our town's been fighting, our voters have been fighting against it. Now, why is it such a big deal? Because that's not what we moved here for. When you start introducing stuff like that to, from the beginning, this town has always been single family homes. You're devaluing the property of other homeowners. You're reducing their home's value. But furthermore, and I'm just going to say it because here's the big thing, you're going to change how that area votes. Without exception, and your girl's been doing a lot of legwork on this, without exception, every single time you introduce high density, it gets blue. It is incredibly likely. Every single instance in which this has happened, and I go back to, oh, goodness, I'm looking at urban plan, everything, as well as the Niskanen Center that discusses urban planning and the demographics, suburban and urban environments. Every single time, it changes. There is a major correlation, an indisputable correlation between housing preferences and political ideology. This is without dispute. Progressive voters love density. They love metropolitan centers. They love high density living. conservative voters like low-density living. This is so common no matter what part of the United States that you're in. So now we are fighting the introduction of a shift in voting. We are fighting a company that apparently does a lot of stuff in Atlanta. They don't live here. They have not raised their children here. They don't go to church here. They don't shop here. They are not here when we do our Independence Day celebrations, nor are they here when we celebrate the birth of Jesus every December, every Christmas. They're not here for our Easter stuff. They're not here for any of the celebrations that we do in this town. But they think that they know better than the people who live here. And they have been relentless. They've been trying to divide the community. They have been saying, well, you know, it's unfortunate. They've been trying to like meet with the and trying to get voters pitted against voters. That's my observation of everything that I've seen. And they want to introduce, they want to introduce high density apartments. Hundreds of apartments in an area that is already super congested. And they say, well, there's no other way to do it. Now, what happens to the last large red urban county and the most conservative town in Texas when you introduce that? What do you think happens? Voting will change. We've already been dealing with changes in voting from California voters coming in. By and large, they've been a lot of people that have been wanting to escape stuff like what Newsom's been doing in California. They've been wanting to escape all this. But when you start adding hundreds and hundreds of apartments to a small town that has been very purposeful and very careful about its planning, that's why it's so successful. It's not a housing shortage issue. The next town over, they did the same thing, and that town swung blue. And hundreds of those apartments. Well, I think, Kane, you said, because Kane worked in real estate before, on average, anywhere, would you say 10 to 12% are unlet?
11: Yeah, that's about average. Yeah. You'll see in any multi-unit building, you're going to see an inoccupancy of somewhere in that range.
9: So they're wanting to bring this here. So I go back to my question. What do you think happens when they introduce that high density stuff in a town that has been very careful for decades, very purposeful about how they have planned and how they have expanded? They have expanded to accommodate a growing population, but they've done it thoughtfully. They have done it carefully. Sometimes it's slow, but it's done well so that we don't have problems. What happens when you throw hundreds of hundreds of hundreds of apartments, and that's just the beginning, into these, and make it a congested area, highly congested? You're going to shift the town to purple. This is an area where Republicans have been fighting. Our city council races are hundreds of thousands of dollars. Our school board, we were the first school board in the country to go to court fighting for all this stuff. We have been fighting this onslaught on multiple fronts. Because this county goes, Texas goes. That's a guarantee. So now they're trying to dilute the strength of the vote here in this town. That's my thought. I don't believe in coincidences like this. So we have a development, a big developer wants to come in, and they don't care what we think. They're like, oh, well, just have a conversation with us. I don't know if you met me, but I don't have conversations. I know my decisions. And when I make my decision, it's not up for negotiation. Anything past that is rude and careless and will be met with the same disrespect. This town will go blue. Then the county will go blue. And then that's it. People don't realize this. So we're having the start of this fight this week. You need to watch what's happening in your area. You need to watch what's happening in zoning, especially if you live in a red area. And do not for one second be naive and think that it cannot happen in your town, that it cannot happen in your county, because I have seen it. I have watched friends in other states fight this exact type of development. And when they lose, the county goes blue. The town goes blue. We already saw a school district go blue in a town right by us after they introduced high density 10 years ago. They lost a school board. City council was three-quarter progressive, not just Democrat, progressive, hardcore. And that's one in this county, so that's one town down. And now we got this developer who wants to implement the exact same thing here. And as Kane noted, Kane, say, share what you just put in Slack, too.
11: And then when they do get here and start voting, they quickly vote in the Democrats who will greenlight every progressive policy that they've ever wanted. And boom, like you said, flips that local population.
9: And here's the thing. Even if someone is maybe a Democrat, you should love Republican policies that make your towns safe, that keep your taxes low, that keep your streets clean, that make sure that your tax dollars and the investment of services are rendered. You should want that for your town. Compare my town with L.A. Oh, my gosh. We wouldn't have anything like that. We would not have that here. But you start introducing high density, people living on top of each other, giant apartment blocks. And they say, oh, well, we're going to add some retail in it, so it'll be a nice walkable space. We have a huge town square. We still have some openings for retail there. We don't need another one. And across the street from that retail space, we got a whole other retail space. We don't need another one. We're fighting against overdeveloping an area. So we're going to have some words about this. And I'm warning you all, if it can happen here, and I live in the reddest town, in the reddest county, the last large red urban county in the United States of America, I guarantee you it can and will happen in your area if you are not vigilant. I know all this stuff nationally is very attractive and that gets more traction. But if you don't want to be caught in a bigger problem because it's closer to you and it's in your backyard, you better be vigilant about what's happening in your area. Zoning, development, the whole nine yards. Every tool is on the table for progressives to take over, and they're using them. We have more on the way. We got a Florida man coming up. Partners for this portion of the program, Byrna Gun. You guys are very familiar with Byrna Gun. You know, I tell people this, I carry. And I have no issue using lethal force to protect myself or someone else. 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
28: It's his life mission to make bad decisions. It's time for Florida Man.
9: All right, so first up, goodness, where do we start? A Florida man crashed on the highway after he said he saw the devil and then was trying to steal a medical helicopter. Oh. Yeah, this fella. Ooh, he crashed on I-75. And he apparently, according to the police, that is an 80s haircut. He told authorities he saw the Antichrist before he crashed his vehicle on Interstate 75. And he was arrested after he was attempting to steal a medical transport helicopter that landed at the crash scene. Riley Ferrer, 28, He lost control of the of his pickup truck, collided with another vehicle, and his truck left the roadway and overturned in a wooded area, seriously injuring two people, by the way, Florida Highway Patrol says. And he said he saw the devil before the crash. And then he was taken, he's, by the way, he was taken to the Hernando County Detention Center, where deputies reported that he refused to remove his jewelry, finally telling them, you do it. And he faces three counts, resisting an officer without violence, one count of burglary of an occupied conveyance. He's held on $3,000 bonds. So he hadn't ponied up bond yet. So, whew, that's serious. Also, let's see.

0: suction, and that slows the flow of water down. So it's tested to take 22 inches of rain per hour. The fact that it's a cover, there are no holes for it to clog anywhere, and then it has what's called a forward nose design. 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
4: More primaries held across the U.S. I'm Sue Guzman, Fox News. Candidates advancing to the November general election and primary contests in Maryland, New York, and South Carolina. Fox's Kristen Goodwin.
5: South Carolina Attorney General Alan Wilson winning the state's GOP gubernatorial runoff, defeating Lieutenant Governor Pamela Evett. Both candidates earned President Trump's endorsement, Wilson locking it in last week. Wilson will take on Democratic State Representative Jermaine Johnson in November's race to replace Republican Governor Henry McMaster, who is term limited. In Maryland, Democratic incumbent Wes Moore winning the party's nomination for governor, defeating longshot Democratic challenger Eric Felber, a physician. Moore is a former Army officer who was first elected governor in 2022. He has sparked speculation he could be a potential 2028 Democratic presidential contender. Kristen Goodwin, Fox News.
4: In New York, a number of candidates backed by Democratic Socialist Mayor Zohra Mamdani have defeated moderate incumbents, including New York City Comptroller Brad Lander and Dara Lisa Avila Chevalier, who beat incumbent and Adriano Espaillat, who was the incumbent. U.S. and Iran sending different messages now about nuclear inspectors entering Iran.
6: Senior Iranian officials deny any agreement has been made to allow international nuclear inspectors into the country, contradicting what President Trump says about ongoing negotiations.
7: They're wrong. They know they're wrong. They told us inside, and we have it down 100% inspections. And if they were right, I'd cancel the meetings right now.
6: The president, speaking with reporters in Pennsylvania, says inspectors will be on the ground in Iran at the appropriate time. During a 60-day negotiating period, the U.S. is waiving sanctions on Iran, allowing oil sales. President Trump also says unfrozen assets for Iran will only be used for food.
4: Fox's Jared Halpern, America's listening to Fox News.
8: WMBD Radio Local News, I'm Caleb Kelch. Former Bradley University President Joanne Glasser has died. Glasser served as Bradley's 10th president from 2007 to 2015 and became the first woman to lead the university. During her tenure, she oversaw major campus projects including the Markin Family Student Recreation Center, the Renaissance Coliseum, and the Hayden Clark Alumni Center. Current Bradley president James Shadid tells WMBD Radio's The Phil Luciano Show that Glasser's lasting impact went beyond campus construction.
9: The other legacy that she leaves, though, was her passion for the institution and her commitment to the students and the focus on students first. And that's a legacy that she earned and deserves to be recognized for.
8: Private family services have already been held. Bradley University flags will fly at half staff for 3 days in her honor. Several Central Illinois libraries will receive state funding to expand services and improve their facilities. The Illinois Secretary of State's office has announced more than $27 million in grants for libraries across the state. The Peoria Public Library will receive more than $192,000. The Alpha Park Public Library District in Bartonville will receive nearly $41,500. And the Fond du Lac Public Library District in East Peoria will receive more than $34,000. The grants can be used for books, technology, security improvements, and facility upgrades. 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
11: The 25 News First Alert forecast calls for a pretty quiet night tonight with some passing cloud cover. Wake up temperatures tomorrow will be give or take near 60.

0: 60. Highs tomorrow in the low 80s. We'll see chance for some isolated to scattered showers and storms, mostly in the afternoon and evening. Not everyone sees rainfall tomorrow, but if you do, it could be on the heavy side at times, so watch out for that. Maybe a stray shower Thursday. Otherwise, we're cloudy with high temperatures in the upper 70s. Showers return Friday with highs in the mid-70s. From 25 News, I'm First Alert Chief Meteorologist Brian Walter for WMBD Radio.
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6: Uncomfortable to watch. 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
6: Welcome back to the program. Dana Lash with you. And the horrors persist, and so must we. We're at the top of this third hour and going to get you set up for the rest of your Tuesday. So the where to start? We've been having, I think, two of the biggest things that have been trending, at least, that we've been discussing, obviously, the MOU stuff and then a lot of the infighting that's been happening. And I know we've got, there's a lot of... how do we put it? There's a lot of back and forth. By the way, when Tucker Carlson says that he's only ever voted Republican, that's not accurate. 2006, I mean, he's had party registrations before. He was a registered Democrat for like 14 years. And he said that, well, just because D.C. is super Democratic, that's why. But no, that's not actually a very legitimate reason. And then he announced that he's leaving the Republican Party, which I don't think he was ever part of, by the way. But there's something else that I wanted to put on the table for you. I made mention of this. Where did I put this at? I think I had it on social media. Let me put this up. I think I had this on social media because I have seen that there has been this push within the Woke Reich podcast to stand to redefine Christianity, right? So Carlson had on two pastors, so to speak. And one of them apparently was run out of his church for, from what I read, like embezzlement, and there were DUIs and domestic violence and all of this stuff. Like I'm apparently... this is according to a couple of different sources here. One of the news articles says, I think the guy's name was J.D. Hall. He was once a prominent religious and political figure in Montana right-wing circles, and he was ordered to pay more than $15,000 to the Sydney church that he once led after a Richland County District Court found him guilty of felony embezzlement. As part of a deferred sentencing agreement filed September 10th, Hall, who was ousted from Fellowship Baptist Church amid claims of drug abuse, domestic violence, and embezzlement, also has to report to a probation officer and abstain from drugs and alcohol. He's a prohibited possessor, so he can't own any weapon. He can't enter bars. He can't go to a casino. All of this stuff. There's a lot there with this guy. And then the other one that they had on that I talked about before, the Webbone guy or whatever, he's one of these self-appointed shepherds. He apparently, according to publicly reported material or public articles that were published, was run out of his church because he was fornicating, abusing his leadership and fornicating with members of the congregation. Why are those people, and by the way, there's no remorse there. They will absolutely get arrogant and in your face with you about it. And I speak from personal experience. So why would you have those two people and hold them up as examples of Christendom? That's what Tucker did. You see what I'm saying? Why would you hold those up? I mean, you know, put on the full armor of God indeed, because that's where the warfare is. So the reason that I bring this up is because there has been, and it's all a part of this multi-pronged effort to redefine Christianity, particularly for the West. Now, why is that? Well, when you look at how the right has been steered, it has been Christianity that has had its hand on the rudder of the Western right, correct? It has been Christians that have steered the ship, so to speak. And it has been a lot of Protestants, some Catholics. And he's very negative towards, by the way, not everybody who's not Catholic is a Protestant. Can we just stop with this myopic view, this uneducated view of Christianity? Because that's how a lot of the woke right sees it. You're either Catholic or you're Protestant. There's nothing else. So there is an absolute, absolute push to redefine Christianity, and particularly with the West. And by doing this, they can weaken the grip that Christianity has on the rudder of the right. Now, they like the idea of the Russian Orthodox Church, which is not even really, and I'll say it, it's not a church. When you're out there glorifying government and not God, and when you are using your church as an extension of the state to suppress and to mislead, get behind me, Satan. And I am fully confident in saying this because, unlike some of the people defending it, I've read the Bible. So there is absolutely, they would love to see that kind of orthodoxy in the United States take power. They would love it. Because it's used as an extension of the state. It's used as a way to sanctify everything that the state does. Instead of the state following the church sanctifies what the state does. I mean, that's very well known for amongst educated peoples. We all see it. You see it. So that's kind of really the goal here, is to redefine it and be able to use it as a cudgel to keep people in line for the state. And these are people who've talked up feudalism, for crying out loud. So know the op when you see it. There is a huge, huge, huge attempt to try to pit factions, different Christians against each other. That's what they're really trying to do. And I think that's why they purposely, why Carlson purposefully had on these two dudes who I would not go to for spiritual guidance if they were the last people on earth. And to be remorseless and unrepentant publicly. And just, I mean, this isn't just observation. This is also my personal experience with it. That's a big problem, is it not? I mean, there's a reason shepherds there's strict guidelines and there's rules for shepherds and there's a greater responsibility for shepherds. And none of these dudes fit that bill. Now, I've had biblical conversations with Tucker and he just doesn't like having them with me anyway. He absolutely did not like having them with me. And I could tell he really did not have a grasp of, he did not have a biblical understanding. And he declined any effort to even learn to understand it better. I'm not going to share you texts, but if anyone tries to come out and push against that, I gladly will. So this is an issue. And that's part of it. You know, I watch these. None of these individuals have talked about the rape gang reports because it condemns Islamists. None of these individuals have talked about different terror attacks like in Austin or anything else because it condemns Islamists. They don't talk about a Christian church that Russia just accidentally bombed because that defends Marxists or condemns Marxists. Nothing that compromises the Red-Green Alliance will be condemned. They always go after to Jews. It's all, I mean, it's like a day that ends in Y. Tucker does another show on Jews. I mean, how many different shows can you do on it? But there is an effort underway. As much as we talk about the left, and the reason I bring this up is because I got all kinds of stuff about James Tallarico. He's no different from these two pastors. Pastors, air quotes. He's just like these dudes. Just like these guys. You know, one of the other things that I hear that these people really, really like to say, and I see this a lot, whether it's, you know, on X or whether I see it in a number of places where they're like, oh my gosh, you know, Jews killed Jesus. And that's what they talked about, those two false shepherds. Tell me that you don't understand why Christ was crucified without telling me that you don't understand why Christ was crucified. So now are we going to blaspheme against God? Are we going to blaspheme and question his plan? Because that's what you're doing with stuff like that. I mean, this was foretold in Old Testament. Jesus says, quote, no one takes my life from me. I lay it down of my own accord. That's John 10:18. Sin killed Christ. Let's make no mistake. Sinners killed Christ. The Romans crucified him because it was a Roman punishment. And the crowd yelled, give us Barabbas. That's what I hear from woke Reich, by the way. These people are perverting what was in all of our history, the greatest sacrificial act of love that could ever possibly be undertaken. To cleanse us, to make us new, and to bring us into a closer walk with God. And now they're trying to pervert it and weaponize it and also promote false teachings of it. I mean, it was in Isaiah where it was made clear that all of our iniquity was laid upon him. And so when I see stuff like this promoted, my spiritual red flag comes up. There's just, you know it. You know when it's wrong. This idea is immediately, first off, they're questioning God's plan. They're questioning what was foretold in Old Testament. They're questioning the entire purpose of Christ with this sort of argument, with these dumb statements. And they're positioning in it as it is some that it's said by authority, thus it must be true. It's appeal to authority from compromised shepherds who were run out of their respective churches for fornication and embezzlement and domestic violence and drunkardness and drugs and everything else. And these are the people that are promoting this kind of stuff. This is really something. I mean, I think that this is, I'm telling you, something to watch for, and your spiritual red flag should be going up. Can you imagine, by the way, imagine, like these people, the disciples did not obsess over Romans and the Pharisees, the Jews, all of this stuff in terms of Christ's death because they understood that he was put on the cross and the nails were put in his hands by each and every one of us by all of our sin. For what purpose did he die? I mean, the Bible spells it out, but these false shepherds apparently don't get it. Now, that's just my observation of my, I mean, I've grown up with scripture, I've grown up with the church, and I can see bad teaching. There are a lot of good men out there who preach. These are not two of them. And the idea that anybody would give anybody like that, it's like having Hunter Biden come and talk about guns or talk about staying clean or something. I don't know. I mean, still remorseless. And that's what these guys are like. I just have no word for it. Know the op when you see it. There's a lot of things at play here, more than I've ever seen in my entire career of activism and in broadcast. There's a lot of things that everybody's up against, a multi-prong effort. And interestingly, it's all very leftist. We have a lot more on the way. And we've got headlines on the way as well. 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
23: And now, all of the news you would probably miss. It's time for Dana's Quick Five.
6: All right, so first up, we've got... I'm not reading that headline. That sounds horrible. Let's see. St. Louis sinkhole. No, because I'm not talking about copulatory organs, Kane. We're not doing that. St. Louis City. The street department truck caught fire at the scene of a sinkhole. Wait, how did it catch fire at the scene of a sinkhole? They still have no idea how they're going to fix the sinkhole. So this was St. Louis City Street, the work. I mean, what else is it? I think the question is to ask what isn't on fire. Did the sinkhole get closed? I don't care about this.
24: This is huge.
6: How big is the sinkhole? This is I-44. I know where this is.
24: That sinkhole, it spans the width of the highway above it.
6: So the bridge technically could fall into it.
24: It feels like that.
6: Wow. Well, maybe if the Democrats could actually run the city properly, they could maybe prevent other damage, but doubtful that that's going to happen. A woman was charged after $4,000 in stolen Lululemon clothing was recovered on Chicago's South Side. I can't believe someone stole $4,000 worth of that Chinese-made stuff. Border Patrol seized more than 1,600 pounds of marijuana labeled as chocolate. Why would you label that as... I mean, they're going to look at food. They look at food items. They should look at it. They should name it something else then if they didn't want it to be found. Or just don't like try to like smuggle it across the border. Very simple. Iceland kills first whales in years after restarting commercial hunt because now apparently the population, I guess, is self-sustaining and there's no fear. But they, I mean, it's still, don't tell China that. China will be over there immediately killing all your whales. It's the fin whale. It's the second largest animal on Earth after the blue whale. And they said that apparently two were the first catches last night since 2023 off of the coast of Iceland there. We have more on the way as we're at the bottom of this third hour. Stick with us.
25: I love you, Ryan.
6: I've been talking about Human Supplements for years, and not just because they make the number one best-selling super beets, but because when it comes to cardiovascular health, they really stay ahead of the science. 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
0: Hey, it's Greg Batten and Dan DiOrio. Yeah, that guy's back. He's back over there. How you doing? You good?
1: I'm okay.
0: Dan is okay, everybody. 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
2: Fox News, I'm Chris DeMeo. The Senate approves a war powers resolution to block U.S. military action in Iran.
3: This war is disgusting, and we hate it, and it should be ended immediately.
2: Senate Minority Leader Chuck Schumer, it's the 10th time the Senate has tried to advance a war powers resolution, but this time more Republicans voted for the bill, expressing concerns about the war and the deal the president struck with Iran. President Trump, visiting a Mack Trucks facility in Macungie, Pennsylvania today, he says the administration's tariff policies are revitalizing manufacturing and bringing factories back.
4: All American roads will be filled with American trucks very shortly. Very few people are able to compete with us anymore. They used to rip us off. It was like we were a bunch of babies.
2: Democrats say the president hasn't done enough to fight inflation and make the country more affordable for working families. 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
25: 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Libraries across central Illinois will benefit from a new round of state grant funding. The Illinois Secretary of State's office is distributing more than $27 million to libraries across Illinois. The Pekin Public Library will receive nearly $54,000. The Washington District Library will receive more than $41,000. The Illinois Prairie District Public Library in Metamora will receive more than $37,000. And the Eureka Public Library District will receive just over $11,000. The funding will help libraries purchase books and technology while supporting security and building improvements. A Peoria County grand jury has indicted a woman charged in a fatal stabbing earlier this month. 31-year-old Keonta J. Williams is charged with one count of first-degree murder in the June 2nd death of 36-year-old Catherine Walker Thomas. Peoria police say Walker Thomas was found with a stab wound outside a home in the 700 block of North Hightower Street and later died at a hospital. The Pekin City Council has made it clear they are not selling the government's wastewater system to Illinois American Water. Councilperson Karen Hoheimer explained why she was voting against the proposal despite the $30 million gain.
26: Once we sell it and get the money for it, and then the money's gone, and now the asset is gone as well, and we can never get it back.
25: The rest of the council agreed, unanimously voting against the potential sale. More news in 30 minutes or as it breaks, and always at WMBDRadio.com.
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28: The 25 News First Alert forecast calls for a pretty quiet night tonight with some passing cloud cover. Wake-up temperatures tomorrow will be give or take near 60. Highs tomorrow in the low 80s. We'll see chance for some isolated to scattered showers and storms, mostly in the afternoon and evening. Not everyone sees rainfall tomorrow, but if you do, it could be on the heavy side at times, so watch out for that. Maybe a stray shower Thursday. Otherwise, we're cloudy with high temperatures in the upper 70s. Showers return Friday with highs in the mid-70s. From 25 News, I'm First Alert Chief Meteorologist Brian Walter for WMBD Radio.
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6: Welcome back to the program. Bottom of this third hour. Where to even start? Let's start with, I know he's a Democrat. You know how I'm not really big. I don't like defending Democrats, but this is crazy. So Representative Dan Goldman, and just for the record, this is going to be cut 27 that we call for. So he's a Democrat out of New York. I know, guys, he's a Democrat. I know. He was banned from a place called Poetica Coffee. And I'm going to tell you right now, full stop. I hear some place called Poetica Coffee. Like, where would you like to get coffee today? I know. Let's go to Poetica. No. It's a Brooklyn coffee shop. Although my friend Aaron Wexler says that you want your barista to be a freak. True. She's like, no. She's like, I want. She, what did she say? She wants her accountant to be Jewish, and she wants her barista to be a freak. And she said she wants her. I can't remember how she said. She wants her driver to be Indian or something. I can't remember. She's making a joke. I don't know if I want my barista to be a freak. Is that necessarily required? Because I don't do all that stuff. I mean, if you're going to get like the half-wit nut foam and all this vegan whatever, I don't know. So this is a Brooklyn coffee shop. Everything already that I don't like. So he went with his 7-year-old daughter. And it's in Williamsburg. He stopped and purchased a coffee and he tipped generously. And he thanked the barista who was wearing a hijab. And then after he left, they identified him. They published a photo of him from surveillance on social media. And then they banned him from the coffee shop. And they said in their post, quote, we don't serve racists, fascists, homophobes, genocide enablers, or anyone in between. Don't ever come to Poetica. Well, I would never want to go there because it sounds horrible. But did they take their post down? I think they ended up taking their post down.
12: Oh, did they?
6: So then the DOJ now, because New York has all of these laws, they decided that they were going to review whether or not the establishment's denial of service violated his protected civil rights. Ooh, this is where this gets fun. Ooh. Give me a minute. Okay, so, all right. Kane.
12: Yes.
6: You know what's so fascinating about all of this?
12: What's that?
6: It sounds very bake the cakey.
24: Yeah, that's some people are saying that out there.
6: I am a person who believes that businesses should be able to run however they want to. Mm-hmm. If they want to be Islamist simps and bigots and terrorist lovers, well, except for the terrorist lover. But if they want to be bigots and simps, you can be a simp bigot and you can make your coffee with your hijab. You're free to do that. You are free to be a cuck to tyranny. And that's what you are. Poetica. So I bet, you know what, the whole place smells like B.O. Oh. And patchouli.
24: That sounds right.
6: I bet it's all musty in there. Anyway. So there, but the left, though, the left, guys, don't we go by the left's rules? I thought we did. I thought we went by the left's rules. So make that coffee, bees. Make that coffee. Y'all got to be making that coffee. Simp, get to making that coffee. Brew it up. Because you got to bake the cake. You got to make the coffee. Ain't that the rule? I was reliably informed that that was the rule. Huh. Right? Now, yes, Dana, I thought you just said, I hear you think. But I thought you just said that you're all for business. Yes, I am. But the left says we can't do that. Remember, they spent a decade going after a baker in Colorado because there were tons of other bakeries that offered to do all of their cakes for free. And there was two different couples, same-sex couples, one female, one male. And they went after this guy. He was on my show. I asked him once if he would make me a Halloween cake. And he's such a devout Christian. He said, no, he doesn't do Halloween stuff. My thought was, oh, he's one of those Christians. I don't mean that. I'm not saying that to be mean, but it was, but my point was, is that he's consistent. There are no exceptions. He's very devout. And I love that. And absolutely. I love that. So he doesn't do anything that he feels conflicts with his faith. And they went after him for a decade. They went after a florist in, I think it was Washington, Baronelle Stutzman, I think. They went after her. Alliance for Defending Freedom handled both of those cases, and they were trying to ruin her, and that was the same-sex couple, two men. And she said, I am happy to do anything else, but I cannot do this. And she was even going to have a friend do flowers, and they said no, and they sued her. And they ended up winning. So the rule is that you can't discriminate against any of that. So they should make the coffee, right? They should make that. But you know what? It's getting very brazen, this whole thing. There's so much disinformation about this. I was actually shocked. So there's a streamer, his name's Asmongold, who constantly, him and Hassan Piker, he buries Hassan Piker every single time. Chunk Jr., he's the Nepo baby, who is really a horrible, if there wasn't streaming, he would not be on air. But I thought this was really great because this is what's, I don't even know what soundbite this is. Oh my gosh. I'm way down the list. Okay. So he's a streamer, Asmongold. He was talking about, Hassan Piker, who went after him and was saying, oh, Islamophobia, Islamophobia. And I love what Asmongold said and how he defined it and just buried it. This is cut 13.
13: The Islamophobic hate crime that took place was it Edinburgh?
14: Because anyway, so Islamophobia is a made up word that's used to silence criticism of Islam. It's not a real word. You know, obviously, you should be able to be critical of any religion. It's not a phobia to be afraid of a religion. It's not a phobia to disagree with what a religion teaches. That's not a phobia. That's an idea. That's a disagreement. So you trying to reframe people that don't like a religion as some kind of phobia like homophobia or racism is just inaccurate. Islam is a collection of ideas. Disagreeing with that collection of ideas is not in any way, shape, or form a unique thing or a problem at all. Disagreeing with ideas is what Western civilization is built on, and words like Islamophobia work to subvert Western civilization by making certain ideas and groups of ideas off limits.
6: I mean, there's a reason, by the way, why, I mean, if someone says, you know, Christ has risen in public, no one runs and ducks. Somebody starts shouting Allahu Akbar. Guys. Kane, what are you going to do? Be honest. Everyone who's not being honest is lying. You're going
24: to
6: duck.
24: I'm going to run to the nearest box.
6: Yes, please. You're going to get out.
24: Yeah.
6: That's what, I mean, there's a reason. I mean, you know, you can hate the statistics and all that all you want to, but I'm just saying, like, I've never heard hallelujah and then people try to behead somebody.
24: Great
6: Where's the lie? There isn't one. There is not one. Oh, my gosh. But it's true. So there is such a psyop that is being pulled on people over this, where you have the Pollywood stuff. And you, for instance, wait, I have this on the rundown. This is one of the reasons why I don't like propaganda that comes out about Hezbollah or anything else. And by the way, as it relates to the Iranian MOU, you know, so many people have been out there trying to speak for Lebanon. You literally had like the head of their, one of their political parties, which is considered a Christian party, who went out and was, I mean, they were blasting the, how would I put it? I guess like the theft of their sovereignty. He wrote, and his name is Samir Gallega, and he wrote this long, I guess, essay on X, where he was demanding that POTUS change course and go back to what he was doing. And he was, you know, Lebanese will speak for Lebanese, and the prime minister has spoken out. No one wants to pay attention to what Lebanon says because Iran wants to act like Lebanon is its vassal state because its proxy group Hezbollah is in the south, squatting in the south. And they want to be able to continue allowing their terror proxies to kill everybody. And so you'll get, you know, all of the, I mean, no one pays attention to Lebanon. And you hear, oh, well, there's millions. You know, they fudge numbers, whether it's Hamas in Gaza or whether it's Hezbollah in Beirut. There's so many different debunkings of this. And I'm not going to have time to get through all of it today. I'll have to save some of that because I had too much information, too much stuff for you guys today. But the PSYOP and the control of language and everything else is designed to steer everyone to a specific point. It's like a soft, it's a soft assault. That makes sense, right?
24: Yeah.
6: It's a soft assault without the physicality of trying to push you and bully you and belittle you and herd you into a specific line of thinking and to hold a specific position. That's what all of this is. And I just, I don't know. We're going to have more on this week. I wanted to come back. Well, we talked about the judge. We talked about Sparkle, Sparshmark Eminem, that one. Hold up. I wanted to get back to this. I'm sorry. This is petty. Switch gears. Judge Sparkle Suknanan. What? Suknanan.
0: Yeah,
6: Sparkle. Judge Sparkle. Her name's Sparkle. Her parents gave her the most stripper of stripper names. I mean, I bet you can't even, if she tried to open an OnlyFans, she probably couldn't even do it because I'm sure there's tons of sparkles. She was the one who struck down Trump's expanded Save Voter verification system, a foreign-born judge named Sparkle. I'm going to let that sit for a minute. I'm not making this up.
24: Nope.
6: I'm not making it up. Every now and then I get something, some of you will email and be like, okay, that they think I'm being satirical. I swear to you, I'm not, Kane. I'm not.
24: No,
6: I'm looking at the memorandum, the judgment right here.
24: Yeah.
6: Judge Sparkle Suknanan struck down POTUS's expanded Save Voter verification system because they said the agencies, they were trying to argue a violation of privacy. Oh, they had a database where they had citizenship data or voter verification. We're talking about voting. We're talking about voting. You have to do all this stuff to run a car, but you're not going to do this for voting? And Judge Sparkles over here decided, no, I'm just not going to honor your state constitutions or your federal founding document. I'm not going to honor any of this. We're just going to overturn it. So they were trying to say that they were haphazardly using this data and relying on citizenship. And from, yeah, because it's about voting, Judge Sparkle. I think that her name is really Sparkle. I'm pretty sure she's sponsored by Brondo. And OnlyFans. And probably like a prophylactics company. I don't know. I know it's petty, but when I saw that, I was like, no way. No way. And I ran it. I'm like, oh, way. Yeah, it's way. It's real. We have more on the way. We got Today in Stupidity coming up as we move. The folks who help make the program possible. Webroot. 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Because here's the problem. 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
6: And make sure you find us over at Facebook and YouTube. Like and subscribe. And, of course, you can also find us at Substack, Chapter and Verse, all kinds of good stuff that goes up there. And we're going to continue following, obviously, the whole breaking down the whole MOU and all of this, because there's all kinds of there's a lot of confusion out there. And it has not been, I think, I liked it when there were at the very beginning, because it was very clear who was in charge and the messaging was clear. And I don't know. Like, one of my friends in D.C. is like, is POTUS just throwing the VP out there, like, to teach him a, like, what is, teach him a lesson? Like, what is this? There's a lot of people are very, they're questioning this. Like, why? Because it's very, very different from how it started. Iran got $12 billion, I think I was reading, from Qatar yesterday. And then they're going to get billions from oil sales in the next month or so. And then they're apparently going to, and I think this has to meet one of the caveats in that 60-day runway, but then they could get a couple hundred billion for reconstruction for what, I don't know. But what about the court judgments? Nobody knows, so I guess we're not going to get answers on that. No, nobody's going to. What about, you know, Iran should rebuild northern Israel, where their proxy Hezbollah violated every ceasefire and they just kept bombing and bombing and bombing and killing civilians. That's what they should do. One of the things tomorrow, the Israeli government is now discussing maybe becoming self-sufficient with defense. Well, with their own making of munitions, because we're the primary supplier for their munitions. They purchase from us. It's not given. And according to the FMF, they have to buy the majority of their defense spending. All their acquisitions have to come from us. But we would lose a chunk of R&D. We'll talk more about that tomorrow. Today in Stupidity Came.
24: Well, I'm cut 23. This is Ms. Now or M. Snow. What's the
6: Informer?
24: I'm not really sure. But
6: I don't know.
24: Yeah, apparently the reflecting pool. Is that where kids go to splash around?
6: They haven't been able to do that since 1923.
24: Listen to what they're saying.
22: I'm sorry for these National Guards who should be home with their families.
24: Oh, my God.
22: And their friends, and they're still here as a part of Trump's political game that he's playing, because they don't need to be here. But we're seeing this decriminalization and the slippery slope to authoritarianism. But this is what it looks like, right? It, like, all of a sudden, something that you played in, something that when I came to visit Washington, mm-hmm. I also played, splash around in.
1: Right.
22: All of a sudden,
1: nobody,
22: that's a crime.
6: Nobody did. It's, it hasn't been allowed since 1923. So are you that old? Was this in 1922? I'm curious. Folks, that does it for us today. I will be back with you tomorrow. Find us YouTube, Facebook, like, and subscribe.
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5: The votes are cast. I'm Chris DeMeo, Fox News. Several candidates have officially advanced to the November general election following Tuesday's primary contests. Fox's Kristen Goodwin has more.
6: South Carolina Attorney General Alan Wilson winning the state's GOP gubernatorial runoff, defeating Lieutenant Governor Pamela Evett. Both candidates earned President Trump's endorsement, Wilson locking it in last week. Wilson will take on Democratic State Representative Jermaine Johnson in November's race to replace Republican Governor Henry McMaster, who is term limited. In Maryland, Democratic incumbent Wes Moore winning the party's nomination for governor, defeating longshot Democratic challenger Eric Felber, a physician. Moore is a former Army officer who was first elected governor in 2022. He has sparked speculation he could be a potential 2028 Democratic presidential contender. Kristen Goodwin, Fox News.
5: Democratic Socialists with big primary wins in New York. Brad Lander won in New York's 3rd Congressional District. Claire Valdez took the nomination in New York's 7th District. Both were endorsed by Democratic Socialist New York Mayor Zoran Mamdani. President Trump rallied voters on Tuesday at a Mack truck facility in Pennsylvania. He praised what he calls a manufacturing revival under his leadership.
7: Right now we have more factories being built, and I mean car factories, AI factories, factories of every type than we've ever had in the history of our country by 3 times.
5: Democrats have widely criticized President Trump's manufacturing and trade policies. Democrats argue his aggressive tariffs and trade wars are harming American workers. The U.S. hitting Cuban state companies with new sanctions that some analysts say could spook foreign investors and deepen a severe economic crisis. Secretary of State Marco Rubio said the sanctions target 5 Cuban entities, including 3 linked business conglomerates run by Cuba's Revolutionary Armed Forces. 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
5: The clock is ticking for the U.S. and Iran before the end of a 60-day period to finalize a lasting peace deal. But President Trump is now accusing Iran of lying after leaders there are disputing claims of an agreement to let nuclear inspectors return. Here's Fox's Greg Palcott.
10: With the attention on the fight with Iran and now negotiations, we are reminded the repression of the Iranian people has only gotten worse. A top Iran expert tells Fox News, since the war started, there have been 156 political executions. That's unprecedented, with just a forced and tortured confession as evidence. And 6,000 people have been arbitrarily detained on trumped-up treason or espionage charges. Take a listen.
11: It has been on a rampage since especially the ceasefire came into effect.
10: Expert Gayami tells us those in charge feel no restraint on their actions, and the ones with the decision-making power were responsible for much of the violence in the past.
5: The Senate on Tuesday approved a war powers resolution to limit the use of military against Iran, largely seen as symbolic. Well, the Justice Department is cracking down on health care fraud.
12: The Justice Department calls it the greatest combined federal and state effort in combating health care fraud in history. Top justice and health officials announced prosecutors nationwide have charged more than 450 defendants in health care fraud schemes involving $6.5 billion in false Medicare and Medicaid claims. They include allegations of a hospice in Los Angeles that prosecutors say obtained the personal information of people who had recently died to bill Medicare for a hospice they'd never

0: received. And a heart testing scheme that encouraged student athletes to get an EKG. Prosecutors say the providers knew how to build a government. They say effectively treating the patient, however, wasn't part of the plan.
1: That's Fox's Rich Etzen reporting. I'm Chris DeMeo. This is Fox News.
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0: From the City of Angels near the Pacific Ocean, good morning, good evening, wherever you may be across the nation, around the world. I'm George Norrie. This is Coast to Coast AM. Later tonight, Healing Sounds. Here's what's happening. The Senate, going along with the House, has adopted a resolution directing the president to remove military forces from the conflict with Iran, a significant rebuke to Donald Trump and a strong message that the war lacks support in Congress. But the Trump administration is keeping major U.S. military forces in the Middle East despite lifting its naval blockade of Iran and launching a 60-day negotiating period aimed at securing a long-term agreement with Iran. Two carrier strike groups, the USS Abraham Lincoln and the USS George H.W. Bush, remain operating in the Arabian Sea, while President Donald Trump said that U.S. naval forces would stay in position even after the reopening of the Strait of Hormuz. Tom Danheiser has more on this very confusing situation.
1: Yeah, it sure is. Well, U.S. President Donald Trump will indeed keep the two ships in the Arabian Sea and Gulf of Oman to enforce a naval blockade and project power in the region. The USS Abraham Lincoln and USS George H.W. Bush do not stay inside the Strait of Hormuz due to the narrow waterway and high security risks. Iran's chief negotiator told state media Tuesday that the Strait of Hormuz will never return to its pre-war conditions and that Iran will maintain control of the vital waterway. According to data from the maritime tracking firm Kepler, Monday was the busiest day for transits in the Strait of Hormuz since the war began, with 35 commercial vessels crossing the waterway, still about a third of pre-war traffic levels. Meanwhile, President Trump said Tuesday that Iran had fully and completely agreed to allow for nuclear inspections, despite Tehran saying there were no plans for inspectors to return to its bombed enrichment sites. And according to the State Department, Israel and Lebanon are set to hold talks in Washington, D.C. from Tuesday to Thursday, as the two sides are working to make progress toward a lasting peace. The Israeli Defense Forces did say they will continue to remove immediate threats and will not allow the Hezbollah terrorist organization to harm Israeli civilians. George?
0: Thank you, Thomas. Dr. John Curtis is the online columnist.com. John, this is confusing, is it not?
2: Well, I mean, it's confusing if you haven't been following, you know, the flow of events that have gone on since the 28th of February. I think we've said all along that this would settle and that this war would come to a conclusion, without, you know, dragging the entire Middle East into a major conflict. And part of the reason for that is that the Iranian economy, is in, you know, just shambles. It's in tatters, you know, with the currency. And that U.S. blockade, naval blockade that Trump pulled off on Iranian ports was a tremendous inducement on the part of Iran to get serious about, you know, ending the conflict. And, you know, look, anything can happen. We know that. And everybody, you know, the Democrats and fake news, you know, has been saying that, you know, this was, you know, Trump has given away the store, and all the former, you know, Obama administration officials, you know, have all their criticism of it, that Trump should have just left the JCPOA 2018. He canceled it, and, you know, in place. And, of course, George, look what Trump has done. Trump has defanged Iran. Together with Israel, they have basically destroyed their air defenses. They have decimated their navy. They have made their, you know, they have exposed Iran as a paper tiger, essentially, with a bunch of ballistic missiles and drones, and that's all they have. So the face-saving that goes on in a conflict, to end a conflict like this, has to make Iran feel like they've won the conflict.
0: Right.
2: And anybody that does any kind of negotiation or, you know, serious about it, I don't care if you're buying a car or you're, you know, in a condo or, you know, whatever it is, or negotiating for peace, you know, in Islamabad, you know, with the help of the Pakistani prime minister, there's always a face-saving element to this, which means you let the other person feel that they got the better deal. So Tehran has, you know, the mullahs in Tehran can, you know, boast that. But the bottom line is they're talking again. The U.S. has a deconfliction cell with Iran, and a special committee that is designed to deal with skirmishes and differences right now. So the two sides in the last 47 years have never been talking more. So I'm eternally optimistic that this will hold. It's a slap in the Democrats and fake news case that have been saying that there is no peace and, this is going to turn into a quagmire. And I really think it's highly inappropriate for Congress to meddle in Trump's Article 2 authority to manage U.S. foreign policy and national security. And that's what this is all about. So whatever War Powers resolution was passed, it's all fake news, and it's designed basically, to make Trump look bad heading into the primaries. But the truth is he looks very good at this point because this war, for all intents and purposes, is finished.
0: Track John's work, onlinecolumnist.com. Thank you, John. Job cuts at U.S. factories ran near their highest levels since the end of the global financial crisis of 2009 and the COVID-19 pandemic as worries grew over global demand and rising costs. Noted author and investment guru John Truman Wolf with us here. John, is it going to get any better?
3: George, I think it will. I think there's going to be a dip here. AI has certainly entered the employment market, but the unemployment rate, George, is 4.3. And if you look at the history of those statistics, it's really not that bad. Trillions have been poured into the country at the behest of Trump. And that money is going to be building factories and new plants. So I think if you take a decent long-term or at least medium-term look, I think employment will be okay. It may dip for a bit, but I think long-term it'll be okay, George.
0: But your gut tells you things are okay, huh?
3: Yes, I feel that way. I'm optimistic in the long term. There may be a dip. I think he's going to have to scramble here between now and November. This vote by the Senate today was basically a slap in the face.
0: Yeah.
3: Four Republican senators, bailed on him. One senator who I have a lot of respect for, Rand Paul, is an anti-war guy. And so not helpful to the president. But this guy has the habit of of bouncing back, doesn't he, George?
0: He sure does. Thank you, John. John Truman Wolf. In a moment, Benjamin Fuchs, the criticalhealthnews.com pharmacist, joins us to talk about your health. 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We'll give you that in a moment. 1-855-949-7234, 1-855-949-RADIO. 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

0: And welcome back to Coast. George Norrie with you. 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We'll start taking calls with Ben in a moment on Coast to Coast as well. Pharmacist Ben, welcome back, my friend.
1: Thank you, George. It's been too long. Been months.
0: Looking forward to this. I've got a flood of emails of people who have been asking me questions for you. We'll take calls later on and next hour as well. But how are things in the world of criticalhealthnews.com?
1: Criticalhealthnews.com is, you know what, kicking it and taking names, as they say. We're doing really well, Critical Health News, and Youngevity as well. 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Youngevity grows. And it's an amazing opportunity for people who want to be in business, and it's an amazing opportunity for people who want to integrate a nutritional supplement program into their lives. And I'll tell you what, George, if you want to do one thing to improve your health and longevity and enhance your quality of life, is to get on a good nutritional supplement program like Beyond Tangy Tangerine and the Healthy Star Pack. And I'm telling you, the letters that I get about people who have been on the Youngevity products and changed their health lives, because when you change your health life, you change your life, is so gratifying. I can't even tell you the joy that it brings to Youngevity distributors and to me to hear the success stories. There's nothing can top that.
0: That's great. 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Tell me about
1: that. Yes. You know, we had a lot of requests for, the Coast to Coast. I work with you, every 6 weeks or so. 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And I encourage people, if you're interested in this kind of stuff and you want more, and I know from the letters that I get that people do want more, go to themineralway.com. And that's one word, the Mineral Way, W-A-Y, themineralway.com. And we've got probably 40 or 50 podcasts, as well as some product reviews that I talk about, Youngevity product reviews. And if you go up there now and sign up and put your email in there, we'll get you on the newsletter. I'm writing a newsletter now, and we'll get you on the newsletter mailing list.
0: Great. We've got some emails in from you. One of our great listeners, Bartholomew L., writes that he's got a relative who was in the Vietnam War and was probably exposed to herbicides like Agent Orange. And is wondering if there's anything that you can do to build up his energy.
1: The liver. It's all about the liver. You know, the liver does so many different things. It's like a warehouse for amino acids and for sugars and processes hormones. And it's really the site of detoxification. And unfortunately, with our toxic environment, not just Agent Orange, but just breathing the air and drinking the water and eating the food that we eat, our livers are just so stressed out. So using liver support nutrients, one of my favorite is Dr. Ariaza's liver cleanse. And we don't talk about that much on this program. Dr. Ariaza is a great Youngevity rep, and he's a brilliant chiropractor in California. And he has created what he calls Dr. Ariaza's liver cleanse. Actually, it's called the True to Life liver cleanse. And I would recommend that he gets on that, this gentleman gets on the Dr. Ariaza's liver cleanse. In fact, anybody who's got fatty liver issues or liver toxicity issues, or is drinking alcohol or on a lot of prescription drugs or any kind of drugs, a liver cleanse is just what the nutritionist ordered. I was about to say just what the doctor ordered, but just what the nutritionist ordered. Dr. Ariaza's liver cleanse, and also essential fats are very important. The ultimate EFAs are really important for the liver. So focus on the liver. It's, you know, once you've been poisoned, it's hard to clear that poison out, but anything you could do to work on the liver is going to improve your detoxification and improve your overall health.
0: Ben, I thought the liver was very resilient, yet I hear so many horror stories about people dying of liver issues. We had one of my co-hosts, Ian Punnett, died of non-alcohol liver issues. What's going on with the liver?
1: I didn't realize. When did Ian pass away?
0: Over a year ago, years ago.
1: Oh, my goodness. I did not know that. Here's the thing. The liver is, you're exactly right. The liver is incredibly resilient. It's the only organ in the body that's capable of regenerating its own tissue. It can regrow. You can regrow your liver in just a few weeks after trauma or surgery or disease. However, even despite the incredible resilience of the liver, because our environment is so darn toxic, and George, Sugar, especially, believe it or not, fruit sugar, fructose, is very hard on the liver. And we've created a culture that's not only toxic in terms of poisons, whether intentional poisons like taking prescription drugs or unintentional poisons like drinking horrible water. But on top of that, all the sugar we're eating, it's stressing out our liver. And this is what fatty liver is about. And they used to call it alcoholic fatty liver because you'd have to be an alcoholic to have the condition. Now they call it non-alcoholic fatty liver disease. They actually changed the name since then to show that or to demonstrate that you don't have to be an alcoholic to have this problem. So the liver, if you want to pick one organ in the body that is subject to the most important stressors in our environment, it's going to be the liver. And this, by the way, is one of the reasons why if you're on a prescription drug, and I've said this for years, George, and I'll say it again, if you're on a prescription drug, your number one health objective should be with your doctor to wean yourself off that prescription medication. Tell the doctor, I want to wean myself off this medication. Because while the medication may be, masking certain symptoms, whether it's hypertension or cardiovascular symptoms or neurological symptoms, it's burdening this incredible organ called the liver. You know, the ancient Greeks thought that the liver was like the brain of the body. Can you imagine this, George? A liver cell, which is invisible, it's so tiny, it's invisible, you could fit 100 of them on the head of a pin, is capable of producing 500 different chemicals. How can that possibly be?
0: Wow.
1: This is the incredible wisdom of the human body. And I talk a lot about nutrition and health, obviously, and the longevity products, but what I really want people to understand, and I want them to love the body as much as I do. I want people to love and respect and honor their bodies as much as I do. And that's why I take great pains to explain how does the disease process it ensues, how it gets worse, and how health can be leveraged. And it's so important that we understand what this thing is that we're living inside. Most people understand their microwave ovens more than they understand their human bodies. And what is more intimate to us than our bodies? So when you think about things like the liver capable of producing hundreds of liver cell capable of producing hundreds of different chemicals a second with an intelligence that is beyond anybody's mortal comprehension, or a heart that's capable of pumping a billion times in a lifetime, or a 50,000 miles of blood or 60,000 of blood vessels or 60,000 miles of lymphatic vessels. There's so much amazingness in our bodies, and yet we go about our lives oblivious to this miracle that is literally right under our noses.
0: Ben, why in the old days did people who had diabetes have amputations on their
1: Yeah,
0: legs?
1: great question. Because and still to this day, it's the leading cause of amputation because diabetes. I talk about dirty blood a lot, right? Diabetes is a dirty blood disease, like all diseases, really. But diabetes is a disease caused by sugar blood. Sugar is very sticky. I don't know if you ever, you probably, you, I know you bake probably. You like to cook and bake probably. If you ever bake pastries or make caramel, you know that when you melt sugar, it's very sticky and gummy. Well, it does that sticky, gummy effect that happens in your baking pan happens in your blood. And this makes the blood sticky and gummy. And that sticky, gummy blood doesn't circulate effectively. Now, insulin's a whole nother problem. I'm not even going to get into that. But the sugar, it's called glycation, by the way. That sugaring reaction, which diabetics all know because they have to have it tested, a hemoglobin A1C test is a test to see how fast your blood is sugaring, caramelizing, if you will, it clogs up the blood. And then the blood doesn't circulate. And when the blood doesn't circulate effectively, the extremities don't get oxygenated and they don't get nutriated and they build up toxicity. And unfortunately, when that happens, the extremities die. And in fact, when the extremities die and you have to have amputation, that's severe, but that's a dramatic manifestation of this kind of sluggish circulation or sticky circulation. But there's a condition which you and I talk about a lot called peripheral neuropathy. Right? Peripheral neuropathy is exactly the same thing. It's not as severe as it doesn't require an amputation, but it's pretty darn miserable. If you know anybody who has it, and it's a classic symptom of sticky blood caused by elevated blood sugar. And you know what's so ironic or so sad, really? It's easy to treat. All of these things are so easy to treat, not medically, but through lifestyle and through nutrition. You know, one of the simplest things you could do to liquefy or fluidize the blood to counteract that stickiness that I'm talking about is drinking water. Just drinking water. First thing in the morning, drink water. All diabetics know that first thing in the morning when they wake up, their blood sugar is high. It's the sugar is concentrated in the blood. That's because you go to the bathroom in the middle of the night. You know, you sweat. If you haven't drank water for 8 hours or 6 to 8 hours, so the blood becomes concentrated and the sugar levels or the sugar concentration rises. Something as simple as drinking water can drop your blood sugar. Or here's something else. After you have or while you're enjoying your dessert, or if you're eating a lot of sweets, drink Beyond Tangy Tangerine with your cherry pie or with your tiramisu or with your, you know, whatever kind of sweet dessert you want. The nutrients in the Beyond Tangy Tangerine will help stabilize your blood sugar. These are the simple little things we could do. Taking a walk after you eat a meal can help lower your blood sugar, shunt sugar into your muscles from your blood. There's so many things we could do, George, to improve our health without medicine, without doctors, strictly with lifestyle and nutrition.
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1: We want you around and healthy, and we'll take your calls in a moment with pharmacist Ben Fuchs from criticalhealthnews.com. We'll also take calls next hour with him and get some tips for you. And again, the toll-free number to call, there are people there taking notes on what Ben says, 1-855-949-RADIO, 1-855-949-7234. A few weeks ago, I was at Contact in the Desert in Southern California with our own George Knapp, having a great time with panels and discussions. And they highlighted a video that Tom thought was the world.
2: We did that event. It's called Ask George and George, where everybody came up to you and George Knapp and asked questions. And we were trying to figure out this year, Captain Ron and I, how we could kind of open the show, you know. We wanted to do something different. So we have a friend whose name is Jeff, and he works with AI, and he's just brilliant. And he made this video. You guys are like James Bond coming into the thing. I don't want to give it away, but it's up on the Coast to Coast AM site. Lex has it up there. And it's also in the highlight reel.
1: First button in the highlight reel.
2: Yeah, and it's just, I think it's just hilarious. And you guys are like James Bond, man. It's so good.
1: It's all AI, isn't it?
2: It's all AI, and it's amazing. It's just amazing work. Jeff did a great job.
1: How did they make my face?
2: I don't know, because I don't really work with AI like that.
1: Well, go take a look at it, folks. And the Paranormal Podcast Network keeps getting bigger and bigger and bigger.
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0: And welcome back to Coast, George Norrie, along with pharmacist Ben Fuchs from criticalhealthnews.com. And he's got a new website coming out very soon called themineralway.com, which will do what, Ben?
1: It's going to introduce everybody to these ideas that I get to talk about every 6 weeks, but you can listen to them at your leisure. There's 50 of them. We do them every week, myself and Dave Michaels. And we talk about the same kind of stuff we talk about here, how health is an inside job. We can do this ourselves and we don't have to depend on outside sources. You know, the word authority, I grew up in the 70s, George, and in the 70s, you remember, we were always suspicious of authority, right? Don't trust authority, don't trust authority. And I kind of took that to heart. And when I think of authority, I think of author, somebody writing your story. And authority is somebody who writes your story for you. And we need to have authorities in certain things. But when it comes to our health, we don't want somebody else writing our story. We want to write our own health story. And that's what nutritional supplementation and lifestyle strategies that we talk about on this program and that I talk about on The Mineral Way once a week, that's what it's all about. And if you're interested and you like this kind of stuff, head to themineralway.com. Like I said, there's 50, I think there's about 50 podcasts now up there, 50 hours of material, and we do a new one every week. And you can actually listen live on every Monday at 6 p.m. Mountain Standard Time if you're interested at themineralway.com.
0: All right, let's go to some of the calls. Let's go to Trucker Mike in Chicago to get us started. Hi, Michael.
2: Hey, George. Pharmacy Ben. George, I tell you every time, come to Chicago, I'll put 20 pounds on you, and I'll tell you all a good place to eat.
0: I love it.
2: And I have to admit, that interview that he did with Kevin Matthews a few weeks ago on Broken Mary, that was an outstanding interview. Thank you.
0: Thank you.
2: Anyway, Pharmacy Ben, truck driver,
1: yes.
2: 33 years, type 2 diabetic. I got my A1C down to 5.7. It was high a little bit, and I've been working on it. I'm not the poster child for a great diabetic, but I do my best at times. Neuropathy is starting to settle in. I have a test. I have an EMG test coming up in July to confirm. I got the nerve pain, the burning pain up the leg. It is brutal. And now it's creeping up the torso. It's the left leg, groin, and both sides, my rib cage, both sides of my torso.
1: That's terrible.
2: You have bad sunburn.
1: There's
2: no signs. There's no lesions. There's no redness. There's no nothing.
1: No. It's inside. It's the nerves.
2: Oh, and the nerve. It feels like I have bad sunburn.
1: It's terrible. I've seen people who had it. It's agonizing. You know, it doesn't sound like yours is as severe as it could be, but it could get worse. Now you're sedentary. I imagine you're driving a lot, so you're sitting down a lot, and that's not helping you. So as much as you can get out of that cab and walk around, it's going to be in your interest, particularly after you eat. In fact, after you eat, you don't want to go back in the truck. You want to walk around so you can shunt that sugar from the blood into the muscle so it's not sitting around in the blood. When it's in the blood, that's when you really have a problem. That's why the Longevity Healthy Blood Sugar Pack is absolutely critical for anybody who's dealing with these kinds of health issues. One of the most important nutrients in the Healthy Blood Sugar Pack is specific for peripheral neuropathy. And I'm not saying that you need more. You do need more than that. You probably want to be drinking a lot more water, and with your Beyond Tangy Tangerine will be helpful. And you also, as we talked about earlier, you want to start doing things like drinking water first thing in the morning to dilute your blood sugar. There's a lot of things you could do, but this is very serious. While the peripheral neuropathy is uncomfortable and it could actually be miserable, it can kill you too. Not the peripheral neuropathy, but the blood sugar issues. In fact, the leading cause of cardiovascular disease and unfortunately, heart attacks and deaths associated with cardiovascular disease, not cholesterol. It is insulin and elevated blood sugar. So I would treat the peripheral neuropathy as your best friend because it's telling you, hey, Trucker Mike, we got to do something here. And that's kind of how we want to look at our symptoms. Our symptoms are our bodies communicating with us. They're not enemies. They're not anything that you want to suppress. They're signs that you want to listen to. You want to consider your body speaking to you in peripheral neuropathy. And the thing about the way the body speaks is it speaks quietly at first and then a little louder and a little louder and a little louder. And you don't want it yelling at you. That's for sure. So right now your body's talking to you, Trucker Mike. And I would highly, highly recommend you get on the Longevity Healthy Blood Sugar Pack ASAP.
0: Ben, why does diabetes also affect eyesight?
1: Because of blood. It's all about the blood, George. In Leviticus, it tells us the life of the flesh is in the blood. And that ain't no metaphor. That is literal. And once the blood becomes contaminated and doesn't circulate, especially due to elevated blood sugar, but also because of toxicity that comes in from the intestine, oxygen doesn't get to the extremities, and the eyes are the extremities. They're at the edge of the body, and there's tiny little capillaries there. And the blood has to go through these tiny little capillaries. Think about it. A capillary is thinner than a hair, right? And somehow blood has to move through that. If the blood becomes sticky, that's not going to happen. When that doesn't happen, oxygen doesn't get into the eyes, nutrients don't get into the eyes, and toxicity starts to accumulate. And this is why glaucoma is associated with elevated blood sugar, why macular degeneration is associated with elevated blood sugar, and why elevated blood sugar is the leading cause of blindness. So for Trucker Mike or anybody else that's interested in this kind of stuff, if you have peripheral neuropathy, you're on the road towards these horrible things. And that's why it's absolutely imperative that you listen to these symptoms by getting on the healthy blood sugar pack, by going ketogenic, by drinking more water, and all the other things that we talk about on this program.
0: Let's go to Albert in Buffalo, New York, wildcard line. Hello, Albert.
3: Hey, how you doing?
0: Okay, buddy. How are you?
3: So I hear you talking about, with diabetes, our sugar makes our blood, thicker, right?
1: Right.
3: So I just want to understand more about that, I'm trying to, fight this and figure out more about what I have. I'm a type 2.
1: Yeah, not exactly understanding the question, but if you're talking about the stickiness of sugar, of the sugar reaction with the blood, think of something like toast. You know, when you make toast, it browns on the outside. That browning is actually a chemical reaction between the heat from the toaster and the sugar in the bread. They call it the browning reaction. Technically, they call that glycation, and that's a destruction of proteins and of sugars, of proteins in relationship to sugar. So sugar destroys, damages, browns. If you're a chemist, you call it the Maillard reaction, or if you're a clinician, you call it glycation, the proteins in the blood. But it's even worse than that, because the sugar also damages the vessels, the walls of the vessels. This is very interesting, by the way, what I'm going to say now. When the walls of the vessels become damaged by sugar and by other things, guess what happens? The walls of the vessel send out a distress signal. They yell, hey, we got an emergency. We got damage here. And you know what the body does? It takes cholesterol and it puts it in to repair the damage, like a Band-Aid. And our knucklehead medical model, not the people, by the way, the people are beautiful. The doctors are beautiful people. But the model blames the cholesterol when it was really the damaged blood vessels or the thickened blood that is the problem. This is why using a statin drug to lower your cholesterol is one of the silliest things you could do to deal with your heart disease or deal with cardiovascular disease. It's not the cholesterol that's a problem. It's the thick blood and it's the damaged vessels. How do you deal with thick blood and damaged vessels? Well, you thin the blood by, first of all, working on your digestive health. Second of all, by lowering your sugar. And third of all, by getting yourself on a good nutritional supplement program that includes chromium and vanadium and selenium and MSM sulfur and niacin and thiamine. Where do you get that? A healthy blood sugar pack. And I'm telling you what, if you have elevated blood sugar or you've been diagnosed as a type 2 diabetic, you don't need to be on a statin drug. You don't need to be on a medical intervention. You need nutrition and lifestyle strategies. And I'm telling you, it's as simple as that. And the upside is no toxicity, no intervention with the medical model, and a longer life and true recovery.
0: Text and tweets. Tom, what do you have for Pharmacist Ben?
4: Pharmacist Ben, Liz in Yorba Linda, California, would like to know what you think is the best water filter to use at home.
1: That's a great question. You know, water is really, really important. But the problem with our water today is the toxicity in the water. When I talk about toxicity, I'm talking about drugs in the water. I'm talking about human waste in the water, or even animal waste in the water. I'm talking about 80,000 different chemicals in the water.
0: That they can't filter out, Ben.
1: That they can't filter out. You hit the nail right on the head there, George. Not to mention the chlorine, which is one of the most toxic toxic of all elements, and the fluoride. And by the way, I'm not saying you don't need chlorine in the water. You need to purify the water. There's better ways than chlorine. But chlorine interacts with waste, and it creates even more toxic material. So there's lots of things that you could do to filter your water. I personally like the Berkey water filter. I don't like talking about brand names too much, but yes, the Berkey water filter is the one I would use. Aquasana makes there's one that Aquasana makes, and you'll have to experiment. The problem with these water filters, though, is you got to make sure you're changing the filter, and you got to change it regularly, because over time it's not going to be as effective. They don't filter everything. You know what else? Putting vitamin C in your water filter is also a good idea, particularly in the shower, and you get vitamin C, which will help detoxify some of the toxins, plus you'll get vitamin C on your body when you use a shower filter.
0: Let's go to Tom in La Jolla, California. Hello, Tom. Go ahead.
5: Hi, George. I thank you, George, and Tom Danheiser for accepting my call. And Pharmacist Ben, your holistic advice is always appreciated by
1: thank
5: our
1: you.
5: Wonderful audience. And
1: thank
5: my question is, what is the proper application of colloidal silver? Now, personally, I use it for like abrasions and cuts and that type of thing. But I know people who they gargle with it, or they do nasal irrigations with it, or they even take it internally.
1: Mm-hmm.
5: And they seem to be okay. I mean, but I'm wondering, what is the proper application of colloidal silver? What is your assessment of colloidal silver?
1: Well, first of all, I'll tell you, the medical folks don't like colloidal silver. The FDA is not into colloidal silver.
0: That's because it works.
1: Yeah, very well could be, right? Silver has a long history of being used as an antiseptic. You know, they put silver in babies' eyes. When they're born, newborns' eyes, because it's an antiseptic. But colloidal silver not only has the antiseptic properties of silver, but it's non-toxic, and that's amazing that you can have an antiseptic that's non-toxic. And this is why it's become so popular, because you can use it to kill bacteria, to heal wounds, accelerate the healing of wounds. You can use it topically. You can gargle with it, as Tom pointed out, and it's completely non-toxic. The one thing that can happen if you do too much is there's a condition called argyria where you'll become blue, but your skin will turn blue. You'd have to go crazy and do it. You'd have to go crazy and just ingest incredible amounts of it for that to happen. But colloidal silver is a non-toxic antiseptic. It kills things. And in the world of health and healing, when you kill things, you always run into an issue of killing the good guys as well as the bad guys. With colloidal silver, you don't have that issue. And that's because it's colloidal. And this is very important. This is what Dr. Wallach is famous for, talking about colloidal minerals. The idea that once a mineral becomes a colloid, it generally becomes detoxified. And so while silver can be pretty darn toxic, when it's colloidal, it becomes non-toxic. And yet you get the antiseptic benefits of the molecule.
0: Ben, what is one of the most satisfying aspects of what you do?
1: Helping people, George. And you know, it sounds cheesy maybe, and as I'm saying it, sometimes I think it sounds cheesy, but there's nothing that brings more joy to the human heart than to help people in any way, even just giving somebody money.
0: Well,
1: on the
0: I love
1: street
0: it when
1: smiling.
0: I go to events and people come up and thank me for having you on, and
1: well,
0: praise
1: Dr. God,
0: Randy
1: that's
0: Shannon and Dr.
1: That's
0: Drew
1: beautiful.
0: Peterson.
1: Doesn't it make you feel good when you help somebody and you improve their lives in some way?
0: Even absolutely,
1: some, right?
0: That's what we're
1: even
0: here for.
1: That's it. Why we're on planet Earth. You hit the nail on the head again, George. It's exactly why we're here. And I get to do it with health, because I love the body and I love chemistry and I love biology. And I have this vision of how the body is put together that I love sharing with people, because it's so transformative. And I can't even put it into words the kind of joy that I get. And I just praise God literally every day that I get to do this kind of work.
0: With Pharmacist Ben Fuchs from criticalhealthnews.com. And again, that toll-free number to call for assistance. They're taking notes. He's got an army behind him. 1-855-949-7234. 1-855-949-RADIO. And give us that new website you were working on.
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0: Mamdani, it solidifies his power in the Democratic Party and underscores the fact that he imposed major losses to the Democratic Party's establishment. In New York 13, Espaillat, the chair of the Hispanic Congressional Caucus, loses his seat to Mamdani-backed Democratic Socialist Daria Lisa Avila Chevalier. Chevalier wants to abolish ICE and prisons and says all deportations are wrong, even for convicted murderers. She led anti-Israel protests in Columbia University.
1: In South Carolina, Attorney General Alan Wilson was the winner of the GOP runoff election, defeating Lieutenant Governor Pamela Evatt. President Trump initially backed her in the early days of that race, but ultimately endorsed both. Iran denying claims by Vice President J.D. Vance that nuclear inspectors will be allowed back into the country. But President Trump is disputing Iran's claims, saying those inspections will happen.
2: The president also says major progress has been made following the U.S. military's actions against Iran. Meantime, Iran's president says discussions about the regime's missiles program is off the table. Also, the IDF says it killed two Hezbollah militants in southern Lebanon who crossed into the security zone. And Rubio went on to say that this is an issue that will be addressed at the appropriate time during these negotiations.
1: Fox's Christina Coleman. The House has passed a sweeping housing affordability bill aimed at boosting the supply of homes and cracking down on large investors. President Trump is expected to sign it on Wednesday. 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
1: President Trump visiting a Mack truck facility in Pennsylvania on Tuesday as both parties race to see who will control Congress after the midterm elections. The president touting the economy and falling oil prices cited the manufacturing revival under his leadership. We have more from Fox's Nate Foy.
15: Before taking the stage, Trump toured the Mack truck facility. This is after Mack Defense, a subsidiary of Mack Trucks, just received a $47 million contract to continue making dump trucks for the military. Today, Trump promised to continue producing and protecting American jobs, and he says affordability is only set to improve.
1: The visit comes as polls suggest the majority of Americans disapprove of the president's handling of the economy. Democrats have criticized the president and the administration for not doing enough to make the country more affordable. A demonstrator who shot and wounded a police officer during the protest at the Prairieland ICE Detention Center in Alvarado, Texas, last July 4th, has been sentenced to 100 years in federal prison. Benjamin Song was convicted of attempted murder last March after he wounded a police officer at the Prairieland Detention Center there in Alvarado. Seven other protesters received prison terms ranging from 30 to 70 years. And it has been a hot summer so far in Europe, and one country is hotter than ever before. We have the latest from Fox's John Saucier.
16: France uses a national thermal indicator. It's an average of temperatures measured at 30 weather stations around the country. That average creeping up to 85.6 degrees Fahrenheit Tuesday, setting a new record as the hottest day ever in France. The previous record being 84.9 degrees Fahrenheit, set during heat waves in 2003 and 2019. The Eiffel Tower and the Louvre Museum had to restrict visiting hours. Around Europe, the heat's been causing a bunch of disruptions, with school and transportation schedules being altered. This heat wave is likely to continue until the weekend. John Saucier, Fox News.
1: I'm Sue Guzman. 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

0: 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Ben, why is it when people get older, they're more susceptible to disease, cancers, and things like that?
1: It's thermodynamics, the law of entropy. Everything breaks down, including the body. Look, you know how we were talking earlier how complicated the human body is. There's so many working parts. It's incomprehensible, really. At the quantum level, at the atomic level, at the molecular level, at the cellular level, there's so many working parts, George. It's inevitable that ultimately things are going to break down. We want to do is we want to allow the body to maintain its coherence, and that's a very important word because health is about disease is about decoherence. Health is about coherence. We want to maintain the body's coherence as long as possible, and this is what nutrients do, by the way. Quality nutrition coheres the body. Coherence is this incredible idea that is just now beginning to gain some traction in the world of health. You could think, do you ever go to the symphony, George? Do you like going to the symphony?
0: I've done a few of those.
1: You know, at the beginning, it sounds like a bunch of noise, like they're all tuning up and it's like this just cacophonous.
0: I like that part.
1: You like that part? Well, yeah. Okay, but then they start playing. And then all of a sudden, it's the most beautiful Beethoven or Rachmaninoff or Tchaikovsky. That's the difference between incoherence and coherence. We want our body to be like Tchaikovsky, or like the chemistry of our body, to be playing beautiful symphony, not a bunch of cacophony. Unfortunately, over time, everything becomes cacophonous. That's what Newton said. And that's, the second law of thermodynamics, that entropy rules.
0: Let's go to the phones. Tom in Riverside, California, west of the Rockies. Hey, Tom, go ahead. Tom, you with us? Nope, he's fallen asleep. Let's go to North Dakota. Chuck's with us, east of the Rockies. Hey, Chuck, go ahead.
1: Hey, Chuck.
2: Hi, how are you guys doing?
0: Great, hope you are, too.
2: So I was going to ask a question about my buddy. He's like 30. He's on dialysis already for his diabetes. But, you know, these questions, I think you got that pretty much well answered. My main question is, my mom has Alzheimer's going on, and it's starting on. And my dad, I don't think he knows what's going on. He doesn't know what to do with it. I think she's getting the wrong food or something.
1: Yeah, that you hit the nail on the head. My dad, God rest his soul, he had it pretty bad. And I used to visit him in the nursing home, and I have to sneak Beyond Tangy Tangerine into him. They wouldn't let me give it to him, but I sneak it in. And I'm telling you, as he would drink the Beyond Tangy Tangerine, I could see the light coming back into his eyes. Alzheimer's disease is actually called type 3 diabetes. I don't know if you know that. So it's actually the same kind of mechanism that your unfortunate buddy has, except it's happening in your mom's brain, and your buddy has it in the kidney. So you want to think of it largely as a blood sugar issue. There are other things that are involved, but largely as a blood sugar issue. Healthy blood sugar pack. Treat him, whether he's been or she's been diagnosed or not as a diabetic. Treat her like a diabetic if you can. Low calorie, more protein. In fact, Tommy brought this up. Protein can help slow down the release of sugar into the blood. So if you're eating sugar, and bread is sugar and pasta is sugar and rice and potatoes are sugar, et cetera, make sure you're having some protein either before or with it to slow down the release of sugar into the blood. And then, like I say, treat your mom as a diabetic. I would get on the healthy blood sugar pack if you can, but at the very least, the Beyond Tangy Tangerine as much as you can. And then also, as we talked about earlier, water. Treat the Alzheimer's as a blood sugar issue, and it's technically referred to these days as type 3 diabetes.
0: Ben, does Alzheimer's disease, can it kill you?
1: The Alzheimer's, you know how people die from Alzheimer's, George? They stop eating. They lose they can't swallow. They actually lose the ability to swallow. So it's not exactly the Alzheimer's that does it, but secondarily, it's called dysphagia. They can't eat. They can't swallow, and that's one of the main ways that they die. Other things will kill them too, but I find that very interesting that they actually will lose the ability to eat.
0: That's a horrible.
1: Alzheimer's
0: is
1: a terrible, terrible.
0: Horrible. Oh
1: my goodness, it's a terrible thing. They're a terrible scourge.
0: First time caller Sherry in Los Angeles. Hi Sherry, go ahead.
3: Hi. Oh my gosh, I'm truly excited to be speaking with you, George. I am a hardcore fan, and to be honest, every night I look forward to your program, especially when I'm driving, like from work or anywhere.
0: Great. That's what we're here for you, Sherry.
3: And it's incredibly refreshing to see a pharmacist, because I'm also a pharmacist.
1: Yeah.
3: We don't often get this kind of opportunity to share our perspective. And I thank you so much for inviting Ben over tonight.
1: Thank you, Sherry.
3: Really unique. Thank you, Ben. And I met you, Ben, like a few years back in American Pharmacists Association. There was this meeting that we had, and I had the privilege of meeting you then, yes.
1: Okay.
3: And I bring a unique perspective to conversations about health and wellness, and I appreciate you pointing out so many things that I just, you know, I'm also into academia. So, and that's what I try to do, and I'm so glad that you're pointing out so many points here.
1: Oh, thank you, Sherry.
3: That are really important, and people are not as educated, especially about, like, right now you just pointed out about Alzheimer's and how it's linked to sugar level. But I have a question about your inspiration. What inspired you to become an anti-aging pharmacist? Because I also worked as an undergrad. I spent 5 years and almost had like a full scholarship to do pharmacology. But I did work 5 years of my life, and I worked with Roy Balfour. But I want to know, are you even familiar with Roy? Did you remember?
1: I'm not sure if Roy, what's Roy's last name?
3: Dr. Balfour is the one that was, is primarily the one who started the anti-aging revolution.
1: Spell his last name. Sherry, spell his last name for me.
3: W-A-L-F-O-R-D.
1: I don't know him, but I will definitely be looking into that. That's interesting.
3: He's the one who's the pioneer in terms of life extension. We did a project, and I was the one actually. I feel so privileged that I worked with, you know, in his lab under his supervision, and Dr. Rita Efros and these other doctors that we were working with, Walter Longo.
1: I know Longo. They talk about calorie restriction. Their thing is calorie restriction, right? And mTOR. Are you familiar with mTOR?
3: But that was my first research, as a matter of fact. And
1: mTOR? mTOR or calorie restriction?
3: Calorie restriction.
1: Uh-huh.
3: And then we had the, I don't know if it George knows perhaps about, and I'm sure you've heard of the biosphere in Arizona. So that was another project that I worked on. And then we did some other projects with chromium picolinate, which is amazing.
1: It's amazing. Absolutely. Sherry, you know your stuff. You're a pretty sharp cookie there. So would you send an email to health@criticalhealthnews.com and then just ask them to hook me up with you? I'd love to talk to you.
0: Give that website one more time.
1: Email. Health@critical. Yeah, the emails. And we do love emails, by the way, for everybody listening. We love emails. We answer all our emails. health@criticalhealthnews.com. And Sherry, if you don't mind, if you get a chance, I'd love to connect with you and talk to you more about this. Sherry's right on. Everything she's saying is right on. Calorie restriction and chromium picolinate. These are powerful tools for anti-aging. Thank you, Sherry.
0: All right. Text and tweets. Tom, what do you have for Ben?
4: Would like to know if it's true that it's healthier to keep bread in the freezer and take it out one at a time than it is to keep it on the counter.
1: Yes, because everything likes bread. It's lots and lots of sugar. So if unless it's like it has a lot of preservatives in it, if it's like Wonder Bread or something like that, but assuming it's you know, good, healthy bread, yes, keeping it in the freezer is a good idea because mold and pathogens will accumulate on the bread before you actually can see it. You'll actually be ingesting them before you know it. So that's actually a good idea. I would recommend that.
0: Let's go to Jose, truck driving in Louisiana. Welcome to the show. Hi, Jose.
5: Yes. Thank you, George and Ben. I have a question, actually two.
0: Sure.
5: But I'm truck driving. Sometimes you have plenty of sleep and you drive through the whole night, not a problem. Sometimes you have plenty of sleep. 2 hours down the road, you're sleepy. And my next question is, what can I do for prostate? I mean, I'm on medication, but it doesn't seem to work.
1: Did you say prostate?
5: Yes, sir.
1: Yes, a couple things. First of all, it's the quality of sleep that counts, not the time of sleep. In fact, if you sleep correctly, you don't need a lot of time. And that has to do with certain stages of sleep. Sleep occurs in stages. And you got to make sure you have all the stages, and you got to make sure that you're not waking up in the middle of a stage, depending on, regardless of the amount of hours. So it has to do with sleep cycles, and it has to do with getting quality sleep. As far as your prostate goes, the prostate is a fatty gland, and you need to think about fatty nutrients and staying away from the wrong kinds of fats. And let me tell you something. If you had to pick, it's hard to pick just one thing that we've done to destroy our health systematically in the last 100 years. But if you had to pick one thing, it would be processed oils and processed fats, which are an absolute health disaster. I cannot even begin to tell you. Sugar is a problem for sure. Toxicity is a problem for sure. But it's hard to say, it's hard to come up with anything that's more of a problem than processed fats and oils. But because we love fats and oils, and we need fats and oils to function, and we don't get the good stuff, most of us are ingesting way too many poor quality, distorted processed fats and oils. So anything fried, anything heated, any kind of oil that is disturbed or is processed should be avoided like the plague. If you have a prostate issue, that alone will go a long way towards improving your prostate health. Just that. But then you could take nutrients to support the fatty system, and there's a whole slew of them. In fact, ProstFX from Longevity takes advantage of many of these, things like vitamin E and omega fatty acids and zinc and selenium. These are all very, very powerful fat-protecting molecules, and I'd be getting on the ProstFX product from Longevity as soon as possible, and then limiting your intake as best as possible. I know your truck driver is probably hard to do that, but as best as you can, limiting your intake of processed fats and oils, which, you know, we all love, but they wreak havoc on biochemistry, on cell membranes, on the neurological system, and on fatty glands like the prostate.
0: What do you think of pomegranate juice?
1: It's great. It's awesome. It's not, you know, it's going to change your life necessarily, but as far as juices go, problem with juices is the sugar, you lose the fiber. And so the sugar goes right into the blood. And as I was saying earlier, fructose, fruit sugar, is especially problematic for the liver. So, you know, you got to be a little bit careful. Pomegranate juice is not as sweet as other juices, but small amounts, like a shot glass of pomegranate juice, wonderful antioxidants, really, really powerful, powerful, powerful substance, beverage, drink. But I wouldn't drink like lots of it because of the sugar, but shots of it for sure.
0: Next up, we've got Randy in Texas. Go ahead, Randy.
6: Yes, thank you, George, for taking my phone call. Sure. I appreciate it greatly. I want to verify some information with Mr. Cheats, if you will, please.
1: Yes, sir.
6: For manufacturing bone, it's calcium, magnesium, and manganese, if I'm not mistaken.
1: Well, that's a very, very interesting point, because a study just came out. I was reading before we went on the air. This came out in the British Medical Journal, and it verifies something that I've been saying for years. Bone health is way more than calcium. Way more than calcium. The bones are connective tissue. And I know I said this before, but I'll say it again because it's so darn important. If you had to pick one thing to do to improve your longevity and health as you age, it's build your connective tissue. And you don't build your connective tissue with calcium. As important, by the way, as minerals are, calcium and zinc and manganese and magnesium are important for the bone. But the key to building connective tissue is not minerals. It's collagen. And so building collagen is the key to building bone. And these crazy, deadly, toxic drugs, they call them bisphosphonates, that they give you for preventing your bones from being remodeled. One of the things the body does, by the way, is it remodels itself, out with the old, in with the new. And this is a mechanism that assures that you'll always have good, strong tissue. What these drugs do is they stop the remodeling process, so you end up with tissue, but it's not good, strong, new tissue. It's old tissue. So what you want to do is you want to build connective tissue. Healthy bone and joint pack is key. OsteoFX is key. And then vitamin K is very important, and vitamin C is very important. And if you do all this is the cool thing about nutrition, George and Randy. If you do these things, not only are you going to build bone, but you're going to have less wrinkles. You're going to have stronger vasculature, stronger blood vessels. You're going to have better gums. You're going to have better skin. You're going to have all the connective tissue is going to improve, better fascia. You'll have better movement and better joints when you work on the bone with nutrition. When you work on the bone with drugs, you don't get any of these benefits. You see the power of nutritional supplementation. You benefit the entire body when you use nutrients. And so don't think of calcium and manganese and zinc as important as they are. Think of connective tissue and collagen, collagen peptides, collagen powder. Longevity's got a great collagen peptide product, by the way. There's a one product we don't talk about a lot, but very important for building connective tissue, is Fucoid Z, which is made with a long-chain sugar. They call it a polysaccharide called fucoidin. And again, if you take fucoidin for your bones, you're going to get benefits for your liver. You're going to get benefits for your blood. You're going to get benefits for your blood vessels. And that's how we want to look at this great gift that the Lord blessed us with called nutrition. It's not, we use it like drugs and we think of it like drugs, but it's not like drugs. It has a global, systemic, beneficial effect on the body far that transcends whatever you're taking that particular nutrient for.
0: Ben, is it the bone marrow that makes blood?
1: Yeah, blood is made. Blood cells are made in the bone marrow. Yes, inside. And marrow. Do you ever eat marrow?
0: No,
1: George,
0: I do not.
1: You don't eat marrow, like intentionally. You don't eat marrow, or you just haven't done that.
0: I don't do it intentionally.
1: Marrow has a long history of being incredibly an incredible indigenous food. And yes, stem cells and developing cells, developing blood cells, are found inside the bone.
0: Is there a disease of bone marrow?
1: Oh, yeah. There's diseases everywhere.
0: What's it
1: absolutely
0: called, you know?
1: Well, it's different diseases. Probably there are cancers of the bone marrow, I imagine.
0: Leukemia?
1: Yeah, probably. Well, I think leukemia is more of the blood, but I don't know any specific. I can't name specific ones, but yes, absolutely. There are bone marrow diseases.
0: Is leukemia a cancer?
1: Leukemia is a blood cancer, blood cell cancer. Absolutely.
0: What kills you with that?
1: The accumulation of blood cells. You have too many blood cells in your blood, white blood cells in the blood. It's a terrible disease. It affects kids. It's a horrible disease. Yeah, leukemia, when your body makes too many blood cells, it clogs the blood.
0: Why did the good Lord make this incredible machine called the body, and then we have all these diseases that attack?
1: Because we don't honor the good Lord. We don't honor the good Lord's work, George. We diss on the good Lord's work. It's terrible. It's terrible what we do to our bodies. If we respected our bodies, the divinity of our bodies, we couldn't eat McDonald's. We couldn't smoke cigarettes. We couldn't take prescription drugs.
0: We're going to come back in a moment with pharmacist Ben Fuchs and take final phone calls. 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
1: Let's hear it from the homeowner who used Woodfront Kitchens in their recent renovation.
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2: 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The quality of work they've done. 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
3: It just makes me feel good when we walk in. We see it every day. We feel like it was definitely worth it.
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3: Hey, this is Buck. I'm a Coast to Coast Insider, and I'll tell you what. It's a great thing for me. Here in West Virginia, we get inundated with snow. But it doesn't matter as long as we have our provisions. 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
1: Now, there are a couple ways to sign up. 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Right at the top of the homepage, it says Insider. 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

0: And welcome back, George Norrie with pharmacist Ben Fuchs from criticalhealthnews.com. Ben, thank you again for what you do for us.
1: And thank you for what you do, George. You're teaching a lot of people. You have an educational show that really does an incredible job informing people of things they don't get to hear in other places.
0: Well, let me tell you what is so sad here. We have regular callers that have called into the program for at least the 23 years I've been here and even before when Art Bell was here. After about a week, when you don't hear from them, when you're used to hearing it, you figure something's wrong. And sure enough, they've died.
1: That's sad.
0: And we've had a lot of them pass on because of age and everything else.
1: And
0: I want to help people so they can stick around longer.
1: Yes, exactly. And I know you get attached to people because I could tell, you know, when you talk to people, you have such love in your voice, George, such caring in your voice. I was telling Tom when we were off air, what you do for people just in the way your communication style is such a beautiful, godly thing. It really is, George. You're a beautiful human being.
0: I was raised by incredible parents, Ben, that taught me to care for other people.
1: That's a great gift. That's a great gift. Your mom's still alive, right?
0: 97.
1: Now, is she driving still?
0: She sure is. Stay out of Detroit.
1: That's great.
0: Let's go take.
1: She gets in the car and she drives.
0: Amazing. She goes to the store and does her thing.
1: Oh, that's amazing. God bless her.
0: Let's take final calls. Let's go to Mark in Ohio. Hey, Mark, go ahead.
2: Hey, George. Your old Navy colleague back at you.
0: Yes, sir.
2: And the guy with the BA and the half in biology.
0: That's right.
2: Remember, they wouldn't give me the half. They actually said they wanted half of it back. Anyway. Ben, remember. Anyway, I have a quick comment and a question for Ben, George. Speaking of Alzheimer's, I read somewhere from a reputable source that, I'm sure it was, that if you already have Alzheimer's, turmeric, which I know you take.
0: Yes.
2: Yeah, turmeric, if you already have Alzheimer's, maybe not in an advanced stage, but it could theoretically, anyway, slow down the progression of Alzheimer's. But anyway, Ben, I may have mentioned this before, but regarding detoxifying the liver, sulforaphane, which of course broccoli has a lot of, and reishi mushroom, R-E-I-S-H-I, I think, reishi mushroom.
1: Yeah.
2: They're
1: right.
2: Both high-powered. Well, I guess you could say high-powered detoxifiers of the liver.
1: That's right. And
2: I just wonder what degree you think that.
1: Sulforaphane is awesome stuff. Isothionates, you know, there's cyanide in these cruciferous vegetables. It's very helpful for the liver as well. You know, a little poison is a good thing. A little poison's your friend. It doesn't kill you, makes you stronger, as Nietzsche said in the 19th century, and it's true. Now, small, tiny, microscopic, nanoscopic, really, doses of cyanide actually support liver health, and it turns out that cruciferous vegetables, not just broccoli, although broccoli is delicious, oh my God, but cauliflower and cabbage and kale, these all are incredibly valuable for the liver. And I always say these kinds of cruciferous vegetables are a woman's best friend, because of their ability to help the liver detoxify estrogen. All women should be doing cruciferous vegetables every day, especially with fat, by the way, with butter, because the butter will pull out the sulforaphane and the isothionates and the other compounds that are in the cruciferous vegetables. So braise your broccoli a little bit, steam your broccoli maybe, and make sure you use lots of good grass-fed butter. It's amazing stuff. Ghee even.
0: Ghee is a purified Mary in butter. New Jersey. Take it away, Mary.
1: Hey, Mary.
3: George.
0: Hi.
3: And
0: Ben.
3: Pharmacist Ben.
1: Yes.
3: I have two questions, but I want to take my answer off the air. I have a little flip phone. I hear a little bit better from the radio.
0: Sure.
3: First question is kidney stone. Besides tons of water, is there anything out there that would dissolve a kidney stone? And then the second question is, last summer, when somebody grew homemade Jersey tomatoes, I ate so many of them every day. I was eating them, and I never did this in my life. I put so much salt on those tomatoes. I'd like to know what kind of damage could I do to myself.
1: Oh, no, you're not going to.
3: I'm going to hang up and listen. Thank you very much.
1: First of all, salt, you know, salt gets a bad rap. And when we say salt, by the way, to a chemist, salt is not the same thing as to a layperson. When a layperson says salt, they mean sodium chloride, which is a type of salt. There's many different types of salt. So we're going to assume you mean sodium chloride. And sodium chloride gets a bad rap. You need sodium and you need chloride.
0: I like Himalayan salt.
1: It's the best. Oh, my God. And also Celtic sea salt. That's how you want to get your salt, is from ocean salt or from Himalayan salt, because then you get all the minerals. The kind of salt that's table salt, the Morton salt, you know, that's just sodium and chloride. But sodium gets a bad rap. You need sodium. That's first of all. And speaking of sodium, one of the best ways to get rid of kidney stones or prevent kidney stones is sodium bicarbonate and baking soda, you know, plain old baking soda. Plain old baking soda, by the way, has got some incredible health properties, but it can help dissolve uric acid stones and also calcium stones. But the real cause of these stones is the same thing that we've been talking about for, you know, the most of the show, and that I always talk about, which is the dirty, sticky, glycated blood. And, you know, you and I, George, have a mutual friend, and I went to Talkers with him 1 year, and
0: MZ, it's got to be MZ,
1: yeah,
0: right?
1: Oh, MZ, he woke up in the middle of the night, and he had a kidney stone, and oh my God, wow. I thought he was going to die. I thought he was going to, it was, yeah, I think he might be listening to the program.
0: It's pain. You know, kidney
1: oh
0: stones.
1: My
0: I had
1: God!
0: One back in 1982,
1: you had one.
0: Yep.
1: What's that like?
0: It was just excruciating. You think you're dying.
1: Right?
0: You think you're dying.
1: That's what it sounded like. Yeah, you don't want to ever have that. And the best way to prevent that, you could do baking soda for sure. It alkalinizes your urine, is what it does. But also, blood sugar, taking care of your blood sugar and keeping that blood clean, man. You know, Longevity has a product called Glucogel, which, you know, everybody knows about for joints, but it's a great way to help keep your blood clean. And that, actually, the aforementioned Fucoid also helps keep your blood clean. So keeping that blood pristine, you know, they have computer, when they make computer chips, George, they got to wear like hazmat suits. You ever see how that when they're making computer chips, they can't even have a hair get on the computer chips. They got to cover their bodies head to toe. Well, that's exactly how the blood is. The blood has tight specifications. It has to have just the right pH, just the right heat, just the right viscosity, just the right gas levels and oxygen levels and glucose levels. As soon as those specifications are tampered with, you're off to the disease races. And one of the signs is stones, not just kidney stones, but also gallstones, bladder stones, tear duct stones. All of these are signs of what I call supersaturated blood. Usually starts off with intestinal issues, starts off from intestinal issues as well as these sugar issues that we've been talking about.
0: Text and tweets. Tom, what do you have for Ben?
4: Hey, Ben, Candace in Citrus Heights, California would like to know what you think of PRP for her tennis elbow.
1: PRP is awesome.
0: What is PRP?
1: I think we've talked about PRP. Platelet-rich plasma. And the platelets are wound healing elements that are in the blood. They're actually fragments of blood cells. And they have healing properties, and particularly in the elbow, for folks with tennis elbow, they can help heal damaged tendons. It's your own blood. They draw a sample of your blood and they centrifuge it down and they separate out the platelets, and then they concentrate the platelets and stick them right into the damaged tendon, and it can be incredibly, incredibly beneficial. There are growth factors in there in the platelets that stimulate healing and tissue regeneration, etc. Yeah, it's great stuff. I'm a big fan.
0: Back to the calls. Let's go to John in Wisconsin. Hi, John. Go ahead.
5: Hello, George. Hello, Ben.
1: Hello,
5: Several brief comments, John. Please. First of all, I want to thank Ben for his regular appearances on Coast to Coast. Ben articulates difficult questions which are easy to understand. Had I known about Ben, Doc Wallach, and Longevity products 7 years ago, most likely I wouldn't be blind, because I would have got on the blood sugar packets. Here's my final comment. I encourage everybody to tell your family, tell your friends, tell your enemies, tell somebody to get on Longevity Nutrients so you do not make the same mistake I did. And, George, thank you for taking my call.
1: Wow. Thank you, John.
0: Well,
1: that's awesome.
0: Well said, Benjamin.
1: Yeah, that was awesome. That was awesome. Thank you.
0: Mention your new website in addition to criticalhealthnews.com.
1: Yeah. The mineral. Thank you, George. I appreciate that. TheMineralWay.com. Yeah, criticalhealthnews.com still has a whole bunch of good stuff on it. It's got all these videos that I did with Doc Wallach videos, my videos. Mineral Way is my podcast, myself and Dave Michaels. It's our podcast site. And I encourage everybody to go. If you like this kind of stuff, we talk about it once a week, every Monday, 6 p.m. Pacific, PST, Pacific Standard Time, but we download them all to the website, and there's, as I say, 50 plus hours of content, good content, original content, stuff that just, you know, came out of my brain. And then we also, if you put your email in there, we also have a newsletter list that you can, that we can put on. You get a newsletter once a week or so.
0: Next up, first time caller Stanley is with us in Minnesota. Hi, Stanley.
1: Hey, Stanley.
6: Hello, George and Pharmacist Ben. Thank you so much for taking my call.
0: Sure thing.
1: Yes.
6: Hey, Pharmacist Ben, ever heard of GIST?
1: I'm sorry, you cut out there for just a second. What did you say? I didn't catch what you said.
6: I was wondering if you have heard of GIST, gastrointestinal stromal tumor.
1: I'm familiar with stromal tumors, yes. What's your question?
6: The question is, what would be the best protocol for that? Got me on Gleevec.
1: Well, cancer's a tricky one, and GIST is actually a pretty rare cancer that develops in the digestive tract. Once you have a cancer, your job is to reduce the load on the body. Now, you stay on your Gleevec for sure and work with your doctor, but it becomes very, very important that you allow your body to dedicate all of its resources to fighting the cancer. You do not want to put any stressors in the body. And all the stressors that we do every day that most people can get away with, including eating French fries and pizza and drinking beers and taking recreational or prescription drugs even, all of those things have to be thrown out. And then you have to also eliminate emotional stressors and mental stressors. Any stressor puts a load on the body that the body now is going to have to deal with when it should be dealing with the cancer. And that's the strategy for dealing with cancer. And also, if you do have cancer, your job, you have one job, not to get rid of the cancer. Your job is to feel better every day. Whatever you can do to feel better every single day and understand that cancers remit all the time. And just because they tell you you got a 99 to 98%, chance of whatever, there's still a 2% chance or a 3% chance or a 5% chance that you're going to recover from this thing. And that's what you want to focus on. Anybody who has cancer should understand cancers can remit. Your job is to feel better every day and try to reduce the load on the body. And certainly getting on a powerful nutritional supplement program is important. I would, if I were you, I'd be getting on the Healthy Start Pack as soon as possible. And you might want to throw in Restart Your Life, which is beta-glucan, which has some very important anti-cancer properties.
0: Ben, are you a golfer?
1: No, I'm not. I've never golfed. I always said when I was old I would golf, and now I'm old, but I still haven't golfed. But I play a lot of baseball, and I think they're very similar, aren't they?
0: But we're going to Augusta, Georgia, where Nick is. Welcome to the show. Hi, Nick.
1: Hey.
7: Hello. Good morning.
1: Good morning, Nick. Are you a golfer?
7: Yes, I am.
1: Okay.
7: I have a question about acid reflux and your thoughts on how to fix that without using the dangerous PPIs, because I was prescribed for a PPI, two different ones, and both of them like just mess with my anxiety. I have anxiety, but it took my anxiety to the next level.
1: Oh, geez.
7: I used one for like 2 days and the other one for like a day, and it just like I was like felt like I was crawling out of my skin, and I just didn't know for your thoughts on remedies to rid acid reflux.
1: Yeah, they're related. Anxiety and reflux are related. You have a little sphincter at the top of your esophagus, and it becomes flabby and loose when you're under stress or when you're secreting stress hormones or when you're eating certain foods. And when that sphincter becomes loose, acid that's in the stomach or even bile that's in the intestine can splash back up. And I don't know, George, if you ever had this. It is just – I've had it a couple times in my life. Oh, my God. Oh, my God. Do you have it chronically? Nick, did you say Nick? What's your name? Was it Nick? Is Nick there? Oh, you lost him?
0: He's still there. Go ahead, Nick.
1: It's an god-awful experience. Oh, my God. And if you have it chronically, here's what you want to do. You want to look to specific foods that are associated with it, and you want to eliminate those foods. It's usually associated with carbohydrates, fast-burning carbohydrates, processed foods, sugars. Those are the kind of foods that are linked to it. So you want to kind of associate foods with the condition and eliminate those foods. Also, you want to start working on the health of the intestine. When you start to produce gases in the intestine, there's a condition called small intestinal bacterial overgrowth. Those gases can cause pressure that pushes everything upward. And if you have a flabby sphincter at the same time, that can be a a recipe for GERD or gastroesophageal reflux disease, as they call it. I would also get on the I-26. We haven't talked about I-26 today, but for all digestive issues, and by the way, heartburn or GERD, which as you describe it, is a digestive health problem and should be regarded as such, I-26 is absolutely amazing. So watch out for foods, relax the body, use any anti-anxiety strategies that you have, and get on that I-26 as soon as you can. You might also want to start using a little apple cider vinegar with your meals. Sometimes that helps.
0: Ben, thank you, my friend. We'll talk to you in the near future. Pharmacist Ben Fuchs from criticalhealthnews.com. We shall be back in a moment with Jonathan Goldman as we talk about ascension harmonics and healing frequencies.
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7: The votes are cast. I'm Chris DeMeo, Fox News. President Trump visited a Mack truck facility in Battleground, Pennsylvania on Tuesday as Republicans and Democrats remain focused on the upcoming midterm elections. The president making the case for his tariffs and that they're helping bring factories back to the U.S.
8: All American roads will be filled with American trucks very shortly. Very few people are able to compete with us anymore. They used to rip us off.

0: favor, allowing Iran to begin selling its oil and doing it in U.S. dollars for the first time in decades, posting on social media about the overnight success getting these oil tankers through, saying 19 million barrels of oil flowed out of the Hormuz Strait yesterday, an all-time record. Oil prices are tumbling down, and the world is a much safer place. Now, before the war, every day about 20 million barrels of oil used to pass through the Strait of Hormuz.
1: Fox's Lucas Tomlinson. The U.S. is easing its restrictions on Iran's World Cup team. The Department of Homeland Security said Tuesday the squad could travel into the country 2 days before its next match. A department spokesman said the team will still be required to leave after Friday's match in Seattle. 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
1: Several states holding primaries on Tuesday. Progressive Democrats won big in New York, helped by the backing of Democratic Socialist Mayor Zoran Mamdani.
14: That's three big wins in three congressional House primaries by far-left candidates endorsed by Democratic Socialist Zoran Mamdani. For Mamdani, it solidifies his power in the Democratic Party and underscores the fact that he imposed major losses to the Democratic Party's establishment. In New York 13, Espaillat, the chair of the Hispanic Congressional Caucus, loses his seat to Mamdani-backed Democratic Socialist Daria Lisa Avila Chevalier. Chevalier wants to abolish ICE in prisons and says all deportations are wrong, even for convicted murderers. She led anti-Israel protests at Columbia University.
1: Fox's Brian Yenis in New York. These races were seen as a litmus test for the future of the Democratic Party and for Democratic Socialists to expand their influence toward others. South Carolina Attorney General Alan Wilson won the Republican primary runoff in the race for governor, defeating Lieutenant Governor Pamela Yvette. The House has given final approval to a broad-based bipartisan bill aimed at lowering the cost of housing. The legislation would reduce federal regulations, streamline environmental reviews, speed up the construction process, and curb the influence of corporate landlords by limiting their ability to purchase single-family homes. The Senate passed the measure on Monday. President Trump expected to sign it on Wednesday. The U.S. hitting Cuban state companies with new sanctions that some analysts say could spook foreign investors and deepen a severe economic crisis. Secretary of State Marco Rubio said the sanctions target five Cuban entities, including three linked business conglomerates run by Cuba's revolutionary armed forces. Stocks dropping on Tuesday, the Dow finishing down 45 points, the Nasdaq lost 579, and the S&P 500 dropped 107. I'm Chris DeMayo. This is Fox News.
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1: How does sound heal? 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

0: And welcome back to Coast, George Norrie with you, Jonathan Goldman back with us. Ascension Harmonics is his latest book. He's an international authority and pioneer in the field of sound healing. He's been engaged in this field for more than 45 years, author of numerous books, including, as I mentioned, Ascension Harmonics and the Seven Secrets of Sound Healing, Chakra Frequencies and the Humming Effect. Welcome back. Jonathan, how you been?
1: George, I've been great. How are you? Good to be talking to you.
0: Looking forward to this. This is fascinating. Later on this program, we're going to play some clips you've given us about healing. I listened to them tonight. They're fantastic.
1: They're pretty interesting and very different because I just, wanted to, be entertaining as well as informative.
0: Did you come up with those sounds?
1: Sure. Yes, I did. I'm in my recording studio right now and did them all here.
0: Now, when we talk about the field of sound and sound healing, what are we talking about?
1: Well, at this point in time and space, it's really, George, I've been in this field for 45 years, and I would say in the last 10 or so years, there has been an exponential growth in terms of people being aware of how sound and music can heal and transform. To such a degree that I remember 10 years ago, I was walking with my wife and I said, there are yoga studios in every corner. I said, pretty soon we're going to be seeing sound stuff. And nowadays, you're familiar with the term sound bath. It's a phenomena where people will play crystal bowls or bells or whatnot.
0: Yeah.
1: And that's just flourishing all over the place. So it's really grown. And it's a blessing because people are becoming aware that music doesn't just entertain, it affects our nervous system, our heart rate, our respiration, our brain waves, as well as our energy field, among other things, and our emotions.
0: There are machines out there also, Jonathan, that create the sound of rain and wind for people to go to sleep.
1: Yeah, indeed. And that's great. I have nothing but, the fact that we're becoming aware. So, George, we're talking about sound, there are two basic ways that sound affects us. One is that the sound goes into our ear, into our brain, affecting our, as I said, nervous system, heart rate, respiration, etc. That's really important when we're listening to music, when we're talking like this. Our nervous system entrains, begins to resonate with the sound. But also another one is called vibroacoustics. And this is where the sound goes literally into our body, creating a resonance of vibration that affects us down to a cellular level. So there's two different ways that sound affects us, going into our ears and into our body, but both can be used for healing and transformation. Or if you look adversely, you listen to the wrong stuff and it can have some adverse effects.
0: How did you get involved in this, Jonathan?
1: George, can we go in the Wayback Machine? I'll take you back to about 1978, 79. I'm playing in a rock and roll band at a seaside bar in Cape Cod, Massachusetts. Come back from break and strap on my Stratocaster, start playing, look out at the audience, and all of a sudden I become aware that there is an ambiance in the club that is one of negativity and violence. Now, a lot of the ambiance was due to the alcohol and the other intoxicants that people were imbibing in. But also, I realized that a lot of the, ambiance was also coming from the music that I was creating at the particular time and space. And I had the thought, and George, I'd been playing professionally for about 15 years at this point, because I started kind of young, and I had the thought, gee, I wonder if music can be used to make people feel good. I just never had that thought. It was always, hey, look at me, aren't I cool? Instead, I was going, wow, I wonder if music can be used to make people feel good. And within about a week, that thought just shifted about 10, 20 degrees and became, I wonder if sound can be used to heal. All of a sudden, doors, windows, and gateways of dimensions opened up, and the world shifted and changed, and I've been on that path ever since.
0: And what is it about the sound, Jonathan, that heals? Is it the body that does it? It hears the music?
1: Well, that, George, you have hit upon the million-dollar question. What is it about the sound? So they're doing a lot of different research, and you can approach it from so many different levels. On one level, I have a friend who's a very well-known doctor and also a great person who works with sound, and he thinks that if you can just get people to relax, and if the sound can just bring you to a state of relaxation, that is half the battle in terms of getting people to heal, because everyone is so stressed out these days. But then another way, if you think of it, everything in the universe is in a state of vibration. Our quantum physicists tell us this, and our ancient mystic masters tell us that in the beginning was the word, and the Lord said, the idea that sound is the original creative form. And this is found in all the different traditions, George. Everything is therefore in a state of vibration, and this includes our body. And every organ, every bone, every tissue is in a state of vibration, and we are like this wonderful orchestra that is playing, if you like, the symphony of the self. But what happens if the second violin player loses their sheet music? They play out of tune, out of harmony. Pretty soon, the entire string section is off. Pretty soon, the entire orchestra is off. And this is akin to a part of our body vibrating out of its normal, healthy, resonant frequency. And we say it's vibrating out of ease, out of harmony, is dis-ease. So the idea simply with sound is to put the part of the body back into balance, to basically give the string player back the sheet music that they lost. And this is also not only the basis of, if you like, sound as a healing modality, but really most holistic therapies, from chiropractic to acupuncture to chromotherapy, light therapy, to all sorts of different things, homeopathy, utilize the same principle of putting things back into balance. But sound is a fairly easy, powerful tool that does that if you know how.
0: And what is it about sound, Jonathan, where one person may like it, another person may not, but it has a pleasing effect on either one?
1: Well, you know, once again, that can also be one person can like it and one person cannot, and they can have a not a pleasing effect as well. George, I have something called the Four Pillars of Sound Healing that's related to the book, The Seven Secrets of Sound Healing. But one of the four pillars is that we're all unique vibratory beings. And this is like really important. And we could just talk about this for the entire show, because the fact is that as sound grows more and more and people get more and more into understanding the power of sound, they're coming up with different frequencies for healing with the assumption that one thing is going to work for everybody. And the reality is, you know, when I do a workshop, one of my first questions is, how many of you are allergic to penicillin? And probably about 20% of an audience is going to raise their hand. Say, okay, if everything in the universe is a state of vibration, then penicillin is a vibration or a series of vibrations. And for 80% of you, it is a healing vibration. But for 20% of you, it is toxic. And that is just a great metaphor for everything. We're not all the same. So that for some people, what works... George, it's kind of like going to the doctor. Have you ever gone to a doctor that somebody recommended and you just didn't like them? And they said, oh, this is the best doctor in the world. And you went, nah, it didn't work for me. We're all unique. And if we can own that uniqueness, it's a real wonderment to realize that we're not all the same.
0: It's fascinating. It really is. And how long does it take to kick in before the healing starts?
1: I have a recording that my most recent one is called Sonic Oasis, and it's called the 3-minute relaxation recording, because I think in about 3 minutes, if you listen to the right type of music, you listen to the music, and in about 3 minutes, you'll have a, if you like, what a doctor by the name of Herbert Benson called the relaxation response, where your heart rate, your respiration, your brain waves can really slow down because everybody is so stressed out. And just listening to calm music for most people will stress them out. Will actually, excuse me, relieve the stress, not stress them out.
0: Calm them down. After the break, we're going to listen to three cuts that Jonathan has put together for us. One is called Golden Rose, the other is called Awakening, and then the other is Dance of Medicine Buddha. And he'll explain what they are, then we'll listen to the sounds. Can music or sound, is there a difference when I say music and then you say sound? Are we talking about two different things or the same thing?
1: Well, you know, I think that when Julie Andrews said the hills are alive with the sound of music, that's wonderful. But the reality is that a lot of, particularly instruments, will create frequencies that are not very musical, but they are sound. So I differentiate the two, which is why I get into sound healing as opposed to if we're working with songs and things that are, you know, melodic, that can be very wonderful, and that's music. But there are certain types of sounds that basically may be therapeutic, particularly if it's used, we're talking about on a vibroacoustic level, being projected into the body. As an example, something like, you can't really hear it, but something like ultrasound, which they've is used in the hospitals, is just usually one straight tone or frequency, and it's not very musical if you were to bring it down to regular hearing levels, but at the same time, it is very therapeutic. So I differentiate the two of them.
0: How did the ancients understand this?
1: I think that the ancients understood sound on a level that we're only beginning to grok or understand these days, but they understood music and sound as being the original creative force. That's why, once again, you find these different traditions throughout the planet, understanding that the gods or goddesses would make a sound, they'd blow a horn, they'd hit a drum, they'd chant something and bring reality into being. So they understood on a level what the quantum scientists are now telling us, that everything is indeed vibration. And therefore, they were able to utilize sounds, particularly sounds and particularly music, different scales, different tones for healing. This goes back to ancient Egypt, ancient Greece, and probably well before that. If you're an advocate of Atlantis, there were probably Atlantean tones that were there. But talking to our friends in the scientific and medical levels, there is an understanding that thousands of years ago, there were what are called musical scales that were used for therapy and healing, and also for fun.
0: What about Gregorian chants and stuff like that?
1: That's great. Do you remember probably in the 90s when Gregorian chant really came into being? And that was due to the work of a French otolaryngologist by the name of Dr. Alfred Tomatis. And he basically found that listening to Gregorian chant, among other things, charged the brain with sound. So I don't think it necessarily made you smarter. A friend of mine who passed on by the name of Don Campbell came up with something called the Mozart effect, where listening to certain types of classical music would help the learning experience. So, you know, music can do so many different things. Music and sound can do so many different things depending upon what you want and then your knowledge of how you can achieve that.
0: Now, to heal with sound, do you deal through the brain or do you point the sound at the ailment?
1: Both. It depends on what you're looking at. Once again, these are brilliant questions, George, because it's not just one thing. Sound is, if you like, a multidimensional energy form. So it affects our, if you like, brain waves, our heart rate, our respiration. But here's a quote from the New York Times science section. Sound, shaped into dazzling tool, can make, break, or rearrange molecular structure. So we're talking about an energy form that can rearrange molecular structure. And if you can rearrange molecular structure, the potential of what can be done is amazing.
0: It truly is. And you teach something called conscious humming. What is that?
1: George, this is an important topic, and I would love to tell you a little bit about this and perhaps a little bit more in a moment. But here it is. I've been working with sound as a healing modality for 45 years ago. About 10 years ago, I was looking for a sound that everybody could work with, because oftentimes so many people are, if you like, conscientious about their voice. They don't want to sing. They have, if you like, what could be called a blocked throat chakra. And they have problems making sound, doing different tones and stuff like that. And I was looking for a sound. I was looking at, and I turned to my wife. I said, what's the sound that everybody can do? And we looked at each other. We went, I said, okay, the hum. We started investigating the hum. And we found some extraordinary therapeutic effects. You ready?
0: I'm ready.
1: Okay, you get increased oxygen in your cells. You get increased lymphatic circulation. This next one by itself is so important. You get lowered blood pressure and heart rate. I want to say this again for anybody who's listening. And this is through conscious humming. It's not just doing zippity-doo-dah. There are a couple of protocols doing it. But you basically lowering your blood pressure and heart rate. I can attest to this because I have something called white coat syndrome, and I go into a doctor's office and my blood pressure goes sky high.
0: That used to happen to me when I was a kid. Same thing.
1: Yeah. And if I hum for about a minute or two, it'll drop 10 to 20 points. And I share this with people and they tell me, yes, that works. And dropping your blood pressure 10 to 20 points it's pharmaceutical. In fact, you know Bruce Lipton, the author of Biology.
0: Oh, yeah, absolutely. Good guy.
1: And you know, with the humming effect, he basically said, you know, I recommend the humming effect for all those impacted by the stress of the modern world. It is a powerful non-pharmaceutical prescription for self-healing that has only positive side effects such as harmony, health, and happiness. But once again, if you can reduce your blood pressure by 10 to 20 points through conscious humming, that's pretty amazing. All right, let me keep going. You get the increase of melatonin, which, of course, is useful for sleep. You get reduced levels of stress-related hormones. You get the release of endorphins, those wonderful self-created opiates that work as natural pain relievers. And here's a big one, drum roll. You get increased levels of nitric oxide, which is a vasodilator that relaxes and widens our blood vessels and is also an antiviral agent. So if you do conscious humming, it produces 15 times the amount of nitric oxide that is normally produced. And this is also a pharmaceutical level. It kills a lot of the critters that lodge in your nasal cavity before they go into your body. And finally, you get increased heart rate variability and what is called vagal toning, the vagus nerve, which a lot of people are focused on these days. One of the most powerful ways of affecting your parasympathetic system is through humming. I'm going to take a breath for a moment.
0: Well, you do that, and we'll take a break in just a moment. Jonathan Goldman with us as we talk about the healing properties of sound. Back in a moment on Coast to Coast AM.

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0: And welcome back, George Norrie, along with Jonathan Goldman, as we talk about healing properties of sound. Jonathan, the monks would always go, Om. Is that like is that like the humming you were talking about?
1: George, actually, it totally is. I'm going to just suggest to you that in there's a book called the Yoga Sutras by a fellow by the name of Patanjali, and it's actually the basis of all yoga. And Sutra 1.27 says something like, this is Goldman's soundbite of it, the original sound of creation was pranava, the humming of prana. They had to give it a name, so they called it Om. So the Om actually came from the hum. And a lot of the research on the hum actually came from people researching the Om. So good point. Yes.
0: I want to give folks an idea of these hums and sounds, and let's go through some of them. First of all, tell us a little bit about Golden Rose, then we'll play the clip.
1: Okay, so, George, this comes from my latest recording called Sonic Oasis, and it's a collection of, I think, close to 30 songs that are about 3 minutes a piece, because nowadays people are so time compressed. They're so stressed out. I said, okay, my inner guidance said, what you need to do is basically create a just bunch of songs that people can use that'll work within 3 minutes. And actually, we're going to be listening to this, and it's all I can say is, well, listen to it, take an, as long as you're not driving. You're driving, don't close your eyes. If you can, close your eyes and take a nice breath and listen to it. It's just a minute long. Keep your eyes open if you're driving, of course. As our friend Jim Morrison said, keep your eyes on the road and your hands upon the wheel. And just see what happens in just 1 minute. I just gave you 1 minute excerpts because I did not want at this late hour for people to be listening to this and to get too relaxed, but for them to get an idea, this works with different frequencies, different intervals. I think I may even have an ohm or two in Tibetan bowls on it. And as well as, believe it or not, there is a processed electric guitar that is doing a motif from one of Jimi Hendrix's songs. Oh, my God.
0: Jimi Hendrix, wow.
1: Can Jimi Hendrix be healing? I don't know, man. Give a listen to this and judge for yourself.
0: And generally, when should people play these? In bed or where?
1: Well, just in a place where it's really safe. That's why I only did a minute, because I didn't want people to get too affected. But you will still feel just how your nervous system, your heart rate, your respiration, your brain waves are being affected by this. And best way is anytime you need it.
0: All right, let's listen to Golden Rose.

0: That triggers something in the brain, Jonathan, doesn't it?
1: It does. And, you know, there were, George, I don't know if you could hear the om that was there. There were Tibetan bowls. Yeah. I even have dolphin sounds going on in there. And it does something to the brain. It does something to the nervous system, and it helps people relax. Everyone is so stressed out these days. And if you can take 3 minutes and listen to like one a piece of music like that, it'll really assist our health. It's that simple and that important.
0: Should you drive and listen to it?
1: I oftentimes would go no, because for myself, I really like to sit back and close my eyes and listen. But I know too many people who get stressed out driving, and they need to listen to this. So they certainly listen to music like this, and they find it very, very effective for putting up with situations that might stress them out otherwise.
0: All right. Tell us about the second cut, Awakening.
1: All right. Well, this one actually goes along with my new a book called Ascension Harmonics, subtitled Invoke the Divine Name for Vibrational Activation and Healing. And it's got my dear friend Greg Braden, the author of Pure Human, did the foreword by it. And I want to just for a moment tell you that the divine name is, if you like, a non-denominational universal sound that almost everyone can not only learn how to make, but experience the same way with the sound, because it has harmonically related vowel sounds. Goes from the crown chakra down to the root chakra, and then up, back up to the crown chakra. And it's an extraordinary phenomena. I renamed the book from the divine name simply because the divine name was oftentimes confused with the King James version of the New Testament, which is a wonderful book, but not this. So I called it Ascension Harmonics. And once again, these sounds can resonate the physical body, align the chakras, create protection, guidance, and healing, as well as provide a direct link to higher realms of consciousness. So this is just a minute of my intoning this divine name. And the book also has 60 minutes of audio downloads to teach you how to properly sound the divine name through chakra and biofield resonance. But if you like, you'll hear at the beginning a crystal bowl, and then my voice on top of it just sounding this type of thing. It's very strange and very different, but it can be profoundly powerful, and we're just going to listen to 1 minute of it.
0: Let's listen to Awakening.

0: Kind of sounds like we're in a spaceship, Jonathan, doesn't it?
1: Well, George, maybe we were. I have to tell you that I was just as I was listening to that, I had a very well-known doctor, a biochemist by the name of Dr. Glenn Ryan, who's done some really remarkable research with DNA, and he basically found that the that sound really positively affected DNA and water, producing different frequencies and having very, very powerful effects on it. So it's really something. And also, what's really interesting is that there are some people who think that this divine name, if you like, is the rediscovery of something called the Tetragrammaton, the four-letter name of God that Moses received on Mount Sinai. And what's very, very interesting is that most people go, "Oh, Moses heard this voice, and it said, 'I am that I am.'" But then the next line is, "My name is Yahweh, and this is the name I am to be remembered from station to station." And if you listen to that recording again, you may hear an elongated Yahweh, which is just the vowel sounds going in the manner that I told you, the ascension harmonics of it. So it's a really powerful, powerful thing. And once again, George, I'm keeping these to a minute because I don't want people to get too spaced out and go into
0: Right.
1: too many spaceships.
0: The next one is called Dance of Medicine Buddha. Tell us about that.
1: Okay, so this is something I just didn't want everything to be exactly the same. And nowadays, a lot of the, particularly the younger people, are doing a lot of spiritual and mantric music to uptempo dancing to it. And this is great. And this recording actually came from about 20 years ago. I actually made this recording for the Dalai Lama when he was doing a Medicine Buddha initiation in California. But it's just giving you an idea of the fact that it's encoded with this very, very powerful Tibetan chant for the Medicine Buddha, as well as some nice drumming and some other guitar stuff. And just the idea that I have a formula, which is frequency plus intent equals healing. And that was probably one of the most important things that I ever encountered. And it meant that frequency, the sound, the vibrations of the sound, and the intention, the energy that's encoded into the sound, creates the overall effect. You mentioned Masaru Emoto. Or actually, no, I was talking to Tom before, but Masaru Emoto, this brilliant Japanese scientist who basically took water and then would basically expose the water to different frequencies, different, if you like, emotions or different thoughts, different intentionalities. He
0: Different
1: would
0: kinds of
1: freeze,
0: music.
1: right, different types of music, and he would freeze the water and then look at it through a dark field microscope. And just showing that intention really, really matters. So that, for example, I mentioned that because this, if you like, mantra also has encoded underneath it this very well-known Tibetan Lama, a chant master, Lama Tashi, who actually starts out. This is actually a half hour long recording. I'm just doing 1 minute of it. It starts with the Tibetan chanting and then moves into slow, and then it moves into this thing and then goes back. And so it's sort of like a waveform. So this is just the uptempo part of it. But let's give a listen. I thought, okay, if somebody's driving along, this is the type of music that they want to be listening to.
0: Dance of Medicine Buddha.
1: Okay.

0: got an interesting beat to it.
1: It does. That should wake people up. I said, okay, late at night, we don't want to get too far down, so do that as a pickup. Yeah.
0: How many times did you have to create the sound to make it work and function the way you expected it to?
1: George, that one perhaps had 30 or 40 different tracks
0: wow.
1: that were simultaneously going on there. And then I had to mix it and all that
0: until
1: stuff.
0: Until you found the one you wanted?
1: No, they all just blend together. It's kind of like a sonic recipe for whatever. And each of my recordings, and I've got over 30 different recordings, each of them is very unique and different. And I got to tell you, George, when I create something, I'll listen to it later and go, how did I do that? It's like I go into a trance. And then later I go, wow, whatever was guiding me, I'm very, very happy about. And I don't know that I could reproduce it, but I was just listening to that. And that was pretty interesting.
0: What would happen if prison guards would pump that kind of sound into the prison systems?
1: You know, you like to believe. All right, just here's an interesting thought. The different types of music that you listen to, like that music is good for dancing and for movement. The first two pieces, particularly the first piece that we listened to, I had the experience once of, because it only took me one time to learn, of going and getting on a treadmill, and I put on my music for relaxation, and I literally fell off the treadmill because my muscles, my nervous system started relaxing to
0: wow.
1: it.
0: Wow. Stay with us, Jonathan. We're going to take a short break. We'll come back and pick it up right there, and we'll open up the phone lines for you right here on Coast to Coast AM.
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11: A sharp turn to the left. I'm Sue Guzman, Fox News. Progressive Democrats, backed by New York City's socialist mayor, winning their primary races Tuesday, including two who bested longtime Democratic incumbents. Fox's Brian Yenis.
12: That's three big wins in three congressional House primaries by far-left candidates endorsed by Democratic socialist Zohran Mamdani. For Mamdani, it solidifies his power in the Democratic Party and underscores the fact that he imposed major losses to the Democratic Party's establishment. In New York 13, Espaillat, the chair of the Hispanic Congressional Caucus, loses his seat to Mamdani-backed Democratic socialist Daria Lisa Avila Chevalier. Chevalier wants to abolish ICE and prisons and says all deportations are wrong, even for convicted murderers. She led anti-Israel protests in Columbia University.
11: In South Carolina, Attorney General Alan Wilson, the winner of the GOP runoff election for governor, defeating Lieutenant Governor Pamela Evett. Ron denying claims by Vice President J.D. Vance that nuclear inspectors will be allowed back into the country. And President Trump is disputing Iran's claim, saying those inspections will happen.

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0: Deliberation set to begin today in the trial of the man accused of sparking one of the most destructive wildfires in Los Angeles history. Fox's Kristen Goodwin is more.
12: Prosecutors telling the court Jonathan Rinderknecht was fueled by rage against the rich when he set a fire in the Pacific Palisades on New Year's Day, 2025, citing an interview he had with investigators and cell phone data. Defense attorneys again arguing fireworks could have sparked the fire, stressing Rinderknecht tried to stop it by calling 911 when he saw it break out and alleging he's a scapegoat for the L.A. Fire Department. Its failure to fully extinguish the initial inferno, which was put out but smoldered underground, reigniting days later amid high winds to become the Palisades Fire. The 30-year-old has pleaded not guilty to charges including destruction of property by means of fire. If convicted on all counts, he could face up to 45 years in federal prison. Kristen Goodwin, Fox News.
0: 12 people were killed in the Palisades Fire, which destroyed 7,000 structures. President Trump visiting a Mack truck facility in Pennsylvania yesterday. It's both parties race to see who will control Congress after the midterms. President touting the economy and falling oil prices and cited the manufacturing revival under his leadership. Fox's Nate Boyd.
13: Before taking the stage, Trump toured the Mack truck facility. This is after Mack Defense, a subsidiary of Mack Trucks, just received a $47 million contract to continue making dump trucks for the military. Today, Trump promised to continue producing and protecting American jobs, and he says affordability is only set to improve.
0: And recent polls find the majority of Americans disapprove of the president's handling of the economy. And a heat wave in parts of Europe, with France reporting its hottest day ever, prompting the Eiffel Tower and the Louvre Museum to restrict hours. Forecasters say the heat is expected to stick around through the weekend. Red alerts have also been issued in Spain and the United Kingdom. I'm Sue Guzman. This is Fox News.
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0: And welcome back to Coast, George Norrie with you, along with Jonathan Goldman. We'll take your calls this incredible hour. Fascinating discussion, Jonathan.
1: George, I just wanted to finish that last little bit about falling off of the treadmill. Yeah, I mean, the thing is, different music affects us. There's a phenomenon called entrainment, where the rhythms of the music, for example, will affect your heart rate, respiration, brain waves. And if you're trying to exercise, you don't want to be listening to something really slow and chilled. And for myself, when I work out, I like to listen to the opening bars of Jumping Jack Flash. I know that dates me, but that sort of energizes me. So you have music that will energize you and music that will relax you. And using music that is supposed to energize you to relax you might not work. And music that is supposed to relax you to energize you probably won't work either. So really understanding this as well is really important.
0: Well, there's no question music can put you in a different state of mind and mood, right?
1: Totally. And I mean, what we were talking about before, we have not even brought into the fact the emotional healing aspect, which is so very, very important. Listening to different types of music can be so, you know, you can be really down, and perhaps listening to the blues is going to work for you, or perhaps listening to some sort of up-tempo dance music will work to you, because again, we're all unique vibratory beings, and if we can kind of create almost like a musical RX for ourselves, a prescription, figure out what types of music make us feel good, and then when we're feeling down, play that music.
0: What is the divine name that you have in your book, Ascension Harmonics?
1: Okay, so the divine name is that tetragrammaton, that biblical four-letter name that Moses was said to have received on Mount Sinai, and I received by simply working. I work with the vowel sounds to resonate the chakras, and about 30 years ago, I woke up one day, and literally I received guidance, if you like, to make the sounds of the vowels going from the head, from the crown down to the root, and then going back up. Normally, when you resonate the chakras, you go up. This one, I went down and then up, and it just it blew me away, because not only did I feel this incredible energetic charge, but also I heard this really elongated sound that we listened to in the track, the awakening thing that we talked about before. So the divine name, if you like, is, I think it's a universal, because it works with vowel sounds, and vowels are universal. They're found in every tradition. You can't have language without vowels. And in many of the magical traditions, George, the sounds of the earth plane were the consonants. The sounds of the higher planes were the vowel sounds. They were like the bridge to the divine.
0: Is there any magic involved here, Jonathan?
1: Well, George, I think the original magicians were also musicians.
0: Explain.
1: Okay, so a lot of the court magicians were also, they understood how to use music as a transformational tool. And when you get it, whether you're working with the shamans or the brujos or the magicians in different traditions, they work with enchantment, to enchant, to use sound, to basically put people into altered states. So I would say that magic is oftentimes fundamental in the creation of music.
0: Does science get involved in any of this?
1: Of course. I mean, I try to blend both science and spirituality, because, I mean, that's really the balance of the left and the right brain. And we can learn to use different frequencies to cause our brain waves to go into different, if you like, states of vibration, going from what is called beta, which is what I'm talking to you now. I'm kind of, the brain is operating at around 12, 13 to 15 cycles a second, going down to alpha, which is going down to about 8 to 12, going down to theta, which is around 4 to 8 cycles a second, then delta. And you can use brain wave frequencies. Here's something I'm just going to hit this for a moment, but this, for example, will help. Just if I just hit this, this is going to affect you. You can hear that bowl for a second.
0: Yeah.
1: And from Tibet, the Tibetans had great knowledge of using sound to alter the consciousness. And so on a level, you're totally on where there is this mix of both the science and spirituality working together to create a new form of therapeutic music.
0: What's the biblical story of the walls of Jericho that came tumbling down?
1: You betcha. And that is an example of sympathetic resonance. They figured out they figured out the vibrational frequencies of the wall, and the people went around seven times beating horns, and then they gave a great shout, and the walls came down. So if they had somehow understood, and I'm sure they did, the resonance factor, they could have done something like that. This is something our scientists know. You've probably seen a film of a bridge collapsing in a windstorm, because what happens is the winds cause the bridge literally to go into resonance, and resonance is a great way of sometimes amplifying healing, but also can, as the same way, there are two different ways that sound can be used to heal. You can use constructively helping the frequency of the organ, or destructively, which is basically sort of destroying the intruder, the virus that's there. And in the same way, the bridge collapsed. The frequencies, the vibrations were too much.
0: Let's go to some calls. Roy in Texas. Start us off east of the Rockies. Hi, Roy.
2: Hello there. You just plugged right into what I was thinking about. The pipe organ makers knew that real long pipes, the longest pipes that they would admit to making were 32-foot pipes, which are about 15 or 16 hertz, which is about the minimum that somebody can hear. And but people, whenever something happened, what happened to the instrument? It doesn't feel the same way. They actually had 64-foot long pipes,
0: wow,
2: which people could feel, but they didn't hear them.
0: What is more powerful, Jonathan, lower hums or higher hums?
1: Well, it depends what you're doing it for, but what the gentleman's talking about is great, and it's so interesting. Yes, these really long, you're talking about extremely low frequencies that can be used beneficially, or that can be used not so beneficially, depending upon the purpose and the tuning of it. So a brilliant thing, yes. Pipe organs, this reminds me, there was a fellow by the name of Professor Gauveau, who was a French physicist who was basically researching the penny whistle, and he built a 6-foot pneumatically driven penny whistle. And unfortunately, he used it once, and all the lab assistants died by their organs were ruptured by the sound. So the police seized the penny whistle, and all the plans for that disappeared. But it is actually a true thing that occurred. So sound can be used to heal. And also, if you don't know what you're doing, or if you are not a nice person, you can use it for alternate purposes. So I just want to acknowledge that it is a powerful, powerful tool that we need to be aware of.
0: Let's go to Ted in California. Ted, go for it.
3: Hey, George and Jonathan. Yeah, that bridge was in Tacoma. I've been up there a bunch. I travel around a lot. You know, I'm a San Franciscan. My buddy Lycan used to spearhead our tribe's entry into the Carnival Parade. We're the only non-corporate sponsored float. A couple decades ago, we put just one drummer and then five didgeridoo players with five 55-gallon drums, and then we mic'd those drums, and we were, you know, these kids worked a whole year to decorate our thing. We had the wildest float, and we decided we were the party about halfway through the parade, so we just cut off, and I'll tell you, like zombies, 1,000 people, I mean, followed our float back to the warehouse and just started this nonstop block party, and it was because of the hum of those didgeridoos bumping out. That was the most amazing sound ever. And my question for you, Jonathan, hey, have you ever flown down to Iquitos and gone out there to find out what your spirit animal is? And I'll need to take my...
1: My spirit animal has definitely come to me in different places, but I want to just acknowledge that the fact that there is that sound produces a field effect that people they may not be aware of it, but they are affected by it. And I know that with your didgeridoos and all that stuff, you are basically putting people into altered states of consciousness almost immediately through that phenomena. So kudos to you. That's a very cool story.
0: Jonathan, you've said that our voice is also a healing instrument. Tell me about that.
1: George, well, once again, I think the voice is the most powerful healing instrument. In the Seven Secrets of Sound Healing, the fifth secret is that the voice is the most healing instrument. Why? Number one, we all have one. Number two, it doesn't require electricity or batteries. And number three, the owner's manual is easy to use. And once again, talking about the hum, and I really... we talked about the physiological benefits of the hum, and everybody can hum and experience really deep, if you like, stress release. And also, we can just use the conversational voice as a healing instrument if we just generate kindness and compassion. I know that may sound goofy, but it is true. We can pick it up, we can receive it, and we can use the voice as a, if you like, healing instrument, just conversationally, if we just project kindness to it.
0: And when you deal with the voice, is that why some singers do better than others?
1: Well, one of my favorite singers, Frank Sinatra, I think he was a great singer, but I think he had a brilliant ability of projecting intentionality, if you like, onto the music that he was doing. So I don't know if when he was 17, it was a very good year, but he sure convinced me that it was.
0: He made his words sound real, didn't he?
1: Yeah. I mean, that's the whole thing. I think there's a difference between hitting the right note and hitting the right note with the energy from the heart. And that's what really good singers do.
0: Tony Bennett was another.
1: Totally. Yeah, I mean, you know, one can go on and on. There are a lot of people. There are some people who are continuing this tradition now, and this is just wonderful but once again, George, conversationally, because people have a tendency these days of not listening to each other and shouting at each other in order to make themselves right and the other person wrong. And we just got enough division on this planet. If we can get together and work with sound, work with kind words, for example, we can probably create a 1 + 1 = 3 phenomena and really overcome a lot of the difficulties that humankind has currently created for itself. So I share this with anybody, because you don't really have to be a singer, but it's using your voice in a matter of speaking kindly.
0: Let's go to Mayette in New York. Hello, Mayette. How you doing?
4: Yes, good morning. Oh, Jonathan, what a wonderful guest you are, as usual, for George. And I think of you somewhat as a shaman, for sure, in your use of sound. And when I need to sort of regroup and deal with the unconscious things, that those unconscious wounds we're not even aware of, I sit down at the computer and I listen to, I have a playlist, and it's just so calming and soothing. But my two-part question, and I listen over the air, is firstly, are you familiar with a story that goes back to the Art Bell days, and that's the Coral Castle in Florida. A diminutive man who came from abroad and had quite a story, but was able to build this very, very unique coral castle with huge blocks of stone, and somehow the speculation is the only way that he could put that together, as is some speculation on how the pyramids were done with the sounds. So I like your comment on that. And the second part, I recently got a book, and Amazon seems to know me better than I know myself in certain ways, because they put up a book that I haven't gotten into yet, but it concerns the use of tuning forks for healing of all type. And so maybe you can give me a heads up as if you're familiar with the use of tuning forks and a capsulization as to how it works. And I'll listen over the air. Thank you so much, the both of you. Peace and love.
0: Thanks, Myhead. Go ahead with the tuning forks first.
1: Well, first, George, the Coral Castle, very cool. That's acoustic levitation, something that I know you're as interested in as I am, because indeed, this well may have been one of the ways that the ancients understood how sound could be used to literally change the gravitational field of giant blocks of stone and whatnot, whether we're talking about the pyramids or Machu Picchu or the Coral Castle as of recent times. And in fact, there are also stories of Tibetans basically chanting and being able to levitate stones so that they could literally build these monasteries in these cliff walls. So this is, once again, I would say it's a combination of science and spirituality with that one. Tuning forks, well, I've got my tuning forks here, and we'll just, for everyone, we're going to hit the C and G 2-3 ratio.
0: Wow.
1: Hope that wasn't too loud.
0: I'm only gone tuning deaf forks. Now.
1: Was that too loud? I'm sorry. I apologize. Sorry. Yikes. Apologies to anybody that was affected by that. But that is the ratio of 2-3 that is called the Pythagorean fifth, and that balances actually the energy field of the body as well as the brain, the left and right hemispheres of the brain. And there's all this different knowledge. As you probably know, on our healingsounds.com website, we sell tuning forks. And now they've really, the use of tuning forks has really made it into big business. And I applaud anyone who works with them and uses them. But I would just suggest that you don't necessarily get trapped into believing, for example, that that there are frequencies for emotions, such as that a particular frequency would be the frequency of love.
0: I just was going to ask you that.
1: There are those who have that say that this particular frequency is a frequency of love. And, George, if that would be the case, then a mother would have to be using a tuner in order to sing to her baby a lullaby and generate the energy of love. And that's absurd. That's absurd. Love can be generated on any sound. It's not a frequency, and we're deluding ourselves. We're really limiting our consciousness if we have to limit our understanding of love to frequencies.
0: We're going to come back in a moment with Jonathan Goldman and take final calls. 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
1: We'll be back with final calls with Jonathan Goldman in just a moment on Coast to Coast. On our next Coast to Coast program, Olivia Fox-Cabane joins us to talk about charisma and how it works. 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And I guess Tom is not ready for that. 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

0: And welcome back to our final segment with Jonathan Goldman. His website is linked up at coasttocoastam.com. Jonathan, you do a great job, by the way.
1: Thank you, sir. As do you.
0: How did the ancients know what they did, and we didn't know it?
1: Huh. That is a great question. When we talk about the ancients, George, I think sometimes we don't give them enough credit in terms of not only their technological awareness, but the fact is that there may have well been civilizations. This is a whole nother topic, but there well may have been civilizations far before anything that we have in terms of our recorded history. And I'm going to just do a shout out to the fact that more and more people are looking at the different religious spiritual texts and seeing that there seemed to be some sort of indication that not only were there civilizations before that, but also that there were communication with realms of consciousness that may have come from the skies. So if you take that into account, then we are only now beginning to recover a lot of the lost information, which includes this divine name, these ascension harmonics that we were talking about before.
0: And they had technology way beyond anything we've been able to guess.
1: You betcha. And the question is, were they able to wisely use the technology? That's a big question.
0: Back to the phones. Let's take some more. Jim in Delaware. Go ahead, Jimmy.
2: Hey, George. I'm just calling to correct Jonathan. You keep saying the name that God gave Moses on Mount Sinai. Thing is, it doesn't have vowels. You keep mentioning vowels. You know his holy name is YHWH. That's all I'm calling for. The Jews have a way of saying it. I wouldn't say it. I know how to say it, but I think I revere God more than just to say it.
0: What are you saying, Jimmy?
2: I'm saying Jonathan was saying that holy name that Moses, God gave Moses on the mountain had vowels. He refers to vowels. It doesn't have vowels.
0: You're talking about Yahweh?
2: That's what I mean. That's the way we say it is. Gentiles or whatever, but it's spelled YHWH, no vowels.
1: So, sir, if I can just for a moment suggest to you, and the book, you might find the book interesting because I was under the same understanding as you, and then I got a book that was called Teach Yourself Biblical Hebrew. Biblical Hebrew. And I was doing fine until I got to the third chapter that talked about there being four of the Hebrew consonants that also doubled as vowel sounds. There were the Y, the H, and the V, and the H. I'm not going to get into it now. I understand where you're coming from, but if you dive deeper into it, you find that actually in biblical Hebrew, there was this understanding. This is knowledge that has escaped a lot of people.
0: Jonathan, I've always said Yahweh. Was I correct?
1: Well, indeed, that would be one way of doing it. But I think that the saying it is different than intoning it. You heard what it sounded like when I intoned it. It had a very different feeling than just speaking it.
0: Good point. Tell us about your books. Where do we get them?
1: You can get them at the Healing Sounds website, of course. And if you go to the Healing Sounds website, we have this wonderful, because Ascension Harmonics is going to be out very shortly. If you pre-order it, we have all these different special gifts for you, or you can get them on Amazon or, I think Simon & Schuster, all these different, but I'm going to suggest that people do get it from the Healing Sounds website, because once again, we have videos and recordings and all that stuff that are free gifts to people if they are interested. It supports the author, too.
0: Are there different sounds for different events in different modalities?
1: Yeah. And for sure. and I don't want to say the ancients, but of course, in whether you're dealing with something, an event such as the solstice that we just came by, there would be people. What happens is that people assign, if you like, different sounds, different chants, different musical things, and this gets adopted by the people. So you get, and I'm going to get a little metaphysical here, but you get a thought form, which is like a collective consciousness. In the magical term, it's known as an egregore, which is like a combined thought form created from the beliefs of people. And this can be very, very powerful in terms of our being guided to how and what sounds to be used for the different events.
0: Let's go east of the Rockies. Nancy in Massachusetts. Hi, Nance.
3: Hi, thanks for taking my call.
0: Sure.
3: I hope you don't mind this question, but I found that many of the sounds were a little uncomfortable for me, sort of like tags in the back of a shirt. And I'm wondering how one can still benefit from the sounds. Do I have to go to lullabies and symphonic music?
1: Listen, thank you very much for that. And I think one of the first things that I was talking about was the fact that we are all unique vibratory beings. Also, I'm going to suggest that this is not the best way of listening to them. And you might find that if you listen to them, in the environment, they weren't meant to be, for the most part, listened to in 1 minute sequences. Most of them are done sometimes 3 minutes to a half hour or whatnot. But I honor it because you might like classical music. You might like symphonic music. We're all different. And our nervous system, our ears, everything, we need to honor it. So thank you for honoring yourself. I appreciate that.
0: And one of them was scary, one of them was light and entertaining, the other was fun.
1: I honor that. Which one was scary?
0: I think that you had the second one, awakening.
1: Yeah, that might be, because it may be one of the most powerful, sacred, divine connections, and it's like, wow. So I appreciate that it's scary because it needs to be a sound filled with awe. So it is an awesome sound. So I'm really glad that it created that effect.
0: Let's go to Rick in Tennessee, first time caller. Hi, Rick.
4: Good morning, George. Good morning, Jonathan. Thanks for taking my call.
0: Sure.
4: If I could, real quick, a shout out to Maya and Cornelius. I always learn something from those two.
0: Okay.
4: Jonathan, to you, my question. Just had lower lumbar fusion about 6 months ago, and I'm pretty much at my wit's end. My feet feel like they're plugged into the wall still. And about 2 weeks ago, I started to listen to some frequencies. I was, oddly enough, laying on the kitchen floor earlier this morning and listening to your 528 hertz matrix video on YouTube. And speaking of the ancients, just in your last little bit, I've heard that the King's Tomb is tuned to 528 hertz. One, is that true? And what's the best frequency for nerves and healing my back and feet?
1: Wow. I don't believe that the King's Chamber is. I think the King's Chamber is really a lot closer to 440, actually. But regardless, the best frequency, sir... Oh, my goodness gracious. I can't give you medical advice over the air, but sometimes you might find that very low frequencies. And then you have to understand that a low frequency it doesn't mean a bad frequency. We're talking about a high frequency, low frequency. I'm talking about a low pitch frequency, something that really creates a vibration and a resonance might be very, very helpful for relieving some of your problems in that area. Does that make sense?
0: It sure does. Let's go to Mike in South Carolina. Michael, go ahead.
5: Yeah, hi. I fit hearing aids for 50 years. And first of all, the first frequency we use is 1,000 hertz because that is the easiest to hear and start a patient off. But what I wanted to say, two things. Hearing is the first sense to come online when you're being formed in the body, and it's the last sense to leave you, and I know this for a fact because, well, I won't go into stories, but the voice into, let's say, a pregnant stomach, do that. Husbands, do that. Get your baby, you know, used to your voice. And the bones and the cochlea in the ear are first formed, and they follow the rest of your life. But the, oh, no, there was one more thing. John Wanamaker store in Philadelphia has some of the longest organ pipes in the world, and they go up over two stories tall.
0: Oh, my God.
5: All right. Yeah.
0: Give us your thoughts on talking to the baby in the womb, Jonathan.
1: Listen, I think what that gentleman said was brilliant. Thank you very much. Yes, indeed. The ear forms supposedly before the brain about the eighth week in utero. And, of course, the last sense to go. And, in fact, in the Tibetan tradition, there's a book that is called the Tibetan Book of the Dead, but it's actually called the Bardo Thodol, or the Book Upon Hearing, Book of Liberation Upon Hearing in the Afterlife, or the Bardo. So hearing is extremely important, and we could do a show on that, but thank you so very, very much for reminding us of the importance of the ear and hearing. For us, there probably wouldn't be much sound if we couldn't hear.
0: When I was 22 years old, Jonathan, I got the Tibetan Book of the Dead. It was fascinating. Mm-hmm. Fascinating.
1: It's brilliant. One of the great purveyors of the Tibetan Book of the Dead, a fellow by the name of Robert Thurman, who is the father of Uma Thurman, just passed away a couple of... and he was a great Tibetan scholar, and a fascinating book, and it's something that's worthwhile for anybody to look at and read, just because we all pass on, and it's one great tradition's perspective of what happens when we die.
0: Denise in Chicago, east of the Rockies. Hi, Denise. Go ahead.
6: Hello, George. How are you doing tonight?
0: I'm doing okay. Hello, Jonathan. Thank you.
6: Thank you. I'm so glad. This is the second time I've called in this week, and I'm very happy to be able to talk to Jonathan. How are you, Jonathan?
1: I am great, thank you.
6: Excellent. I'm calling because I just started getting involved with frequencies, and I saw on YouTube that there are frequencies to help repel, like, bad energy from your body and connect with the good energy that created us all. And they talked about making an O sound on three different frequencies to connect, like dawn, with that far-off energy. Are you familiar with this? I think it's the monad is the good energy, and the bad energy starts with an A. Are you familiar with that and the frequencies and bringing in good energy? Because it really seems to have helped.
1: Well, I hate to say it, but the that divine name that we've been talking about, the Tetragrammaton, from my perspective, three of the vowel sounds are the E-O. So makes sense to me is all I got to say. So once again, it's universal and people are picking it up, and you're going to find this in all these different traditions. So if it works for you, by gosh and by golly, you should try it and go for it and do it with as much love and zest and gusto as you can, and I bet you'll have some really good success.
0: Let's go to Elias in California, west of the Rockies. Elias, go for it.
7: Yes, I'm a musician that did a recording a few years ago in 520 frequency. And when we were doing the playback in the house, we were listening to it. There happened to be a kitten that was very rambunctious. The moment the music started, it jumped on its little tree, and it fell asleep.
0: Huh.
7: The moment the music was over, it woke up and became that little rambunctious little cat again. Started running everywhere. But the moment we were in 520 frequency, it stopped and calmed down and went to sleep.
0: Does it affect animals, Jonathan?
1: Yes, but I'm also going to suggest that it probably wasn't only the frequency, but the gentleman sir, that your playing had a lot to do with it. If your playing wasn't really soothing, it wouldn't have mattered what frequency you used.
0: That's the way to do it. Thanks, Elias. Appreciate it. Only got a few seconds left here, Jonathan. Tell people if they want to get part of the sound healing, what do they do?
1: Well, once again, I like to think of our website, healingsounds.com, as a portal into all the different realms of sound. It's probably the oldest and most well-known website for using healing. 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I was put on this planet to help awaken people to the power of sound and music to heal and transform. And I invite people to go to our website. I think they will have a very good time there.
0: Super. Thank you. Jonathan Goldman, his website is healingsounds.com, linked up at coasttocoastam.com. For Dan Galante, Tom Danheiser, Sue Trikas, Lex Lonehood, Sean Latasseur, Alec Fernandez, Tim Banal, George Knapp, and Richard Serrett, I'm George Norrie, somewhere out there on Coast to Coast AM. We'll see you on our next edition. Until then, be safe, everyone.

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8: The votes are cast. I'm Chris DeMeo, Fox News. President Trump visited a Mack truck facility in Pennsylvania on Tuesday as Republicans and Democrats remain focused on the upcoming midterm elections. The president making the case that his tariffs are helping bring factories back to the U.S.
9: All American roads will be filled with American trucks very shortly. Very few people are able to compete with us anymore. They used to rip us off. It was like we were a bunch of babies.
8: The visit comes as polls suggest the majority of Americans disapprove of the president's handling of the economy. Secretary of State Marco Rubio visiting the United Arab Emirates as he meets with Gulf allies to discuss the U.S.-Iran peace deal. The secretary says that good groundwork has been laid out, but a lot of work remains.
10: I think there is a framework and an outline upon which we can make real progress. I think good groundwork was laid over the last 72 hours, but a lot of work remains to be done. And we want to hear from our partners. We want to make sure that their views are taken into account. And we understand their security concerns, their regional economic concerns as well.
8: President Trump says the Strait of Hormuz will stay open for now with no naval blockade.
11: President Trump touting this big number with oil tankers getting through the Strait of Hormuz one day after the Treasury Department issued a waiver allowing Iran to begin selling its oil and doing it in U.S. dollars for the first time in decades. Posting on social media about the overnight success getting these oil tankers through, saying 19 million barrels of oil flowed out of the Hormuz Strait yesterday, an all-time record. Oil prices are tumbling down and the world is a much safer place. Now, before the war, every day about 20 million barrels of oil used to pass through the Strait of Hormuz.
8: That's Fox's Lucas Tomlinson. The U.S. is easing its restrictions on Iran's World Cup team. The Department of Homeland Security said Tuesday the squad could travel into the country 2 days before its next match, but they'll still be required to

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2: Several states holding primaries yesterday. Progressive Democrats won big in New York, helped by the backing of Democratic Socialist Mayor Zoran Mamdani.
3: That's three big wins in three congressional House primaries by far-left candidates endorsed by Democratic Socialist Zoran Mamdani. For Mamdani, it solidifies his power in the Democratic Party and underscores the fact that he imposed major losses to the Democratic Party's establishment. In New York 13, Espaillat, the chair of the Hispanic Congressional Caucus, loses his seat to Mamdani. Mamdani-backed Democratic Socialist Daria Lisa Avila Chevalier. Chevalier wants to abolish ICE and prisons and says all deportations are wrong, even for convicted murderers. She led anti-Israel protests in Columbia University.
2: Fox's Brian Yenis in New York. Now, these races were being seen as a litmus test for the future of the Democratic Party and for Democratic Socialists to help expand their influence toward others. South Carolina Attorney General Alan Wilson won the Republican primary runoff election in the race for governor, defeating Lieutenant Governor Pamela Yvette. Well, the House has given final approval to a broad bipartisan bill aimed at lowering the cost of housing. The legislation would reduce federal regulations, streamline environmental reviews, speed up the construction process, and curb the influence of corporate landlords by limiting their ability to purchase single-family homes. The Senate passed the measure on Monday. President Trump is expected to sign it today. The U.S. hitting Cuban state companies with new sanctions that some analysts say could spook foreign investors and deepen a severe economic crisis. Secretary of State Marco Rubio said the sanctions target five Cuban entities, including three linked business conglomerates run by Cuba's Revolutionary Armed Forces. Stocks dropping yesterday, the Dow ending down 45 points, the Nasdaq lost 579. I'm Chris DeMeo. This is Fox News.
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4: 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Gee, I don't know. 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
8: War powers blowback. Good morning. I'm Mike Gavin in for Gordon Deal, along with Nicole Murray. It's Wednesday, June 24th, and here's what we have for you this hour.
9: The Senate follows the House in passing a resolution directing President Trump to end hostilities with Iran.
8: Meanwhile, both sides are offering differing accounts of just what Iran has and has not agreed to.
9: In New York, three candidates endorsed by new mayor Zoran Mamdani notch primary wins.
8: And the revenge of the commute.
10: Folks have a lot more flexibility nowadays, which is a good thing. It's a good thing for quality of life and how people are living in the world. And that means that they can do commutes at strange off hours.
8: Juliana Kaplan of Business Insider with more on how commuting has gone from rush hour to all hours. That's coming up later this hour. The Senate-backed legislation directing President Trump to halt U.S. military action against Iran. The Senate voted 50-48 in favor of the War Powers Resolution, which passed the House of Representatives earlier this month, reflecting growing concern, even among some in the president's party, about the conflict that began on February 28th when the U.S. and Israel launched an attack on Iran. It was the first time both chambers of Congress had passed a resolution directing a president to remove U.S. armed forces from hostilities since the War Powers Resolution more commonly known as the War Powers Act, was enacted in 1973. The Senate vote was largely along party lines, with

0: 4 Republicans joining all but one Democrat in favor. One of those Republicans is Louisiana Senator Bill Cassidy.
1: I feel like Congress needs to have more input into the policies that are being made. And I feel like this is the only way I can make that point.
0: While likely to remain largely symbolic, the vote was a setback for Trump, who until recently had enjoyed near unanimous support from Republican members of Congress. It also comes as the administration is expected to ask Congress to authorize tens of billions of dollars to pay for the war. In a post late on Tuesday, the president criticized the vote, calling it poorly timed and meaningless, and accused those who voted in favor of providing comfort to Iran and making his job more difficult. President Trump said that Iran had agreed to nuclear inspections into infinity, while Tehran said it had made no such concession in negotiations, raising questions about the viability of their fragile peace deal. The two countries, which ended a first round of negotiations in Switzerland on Monday, also offered conflicting accounts about financial incentives for Iran, control of the Strait of Hormuz, and Israel's war in Lebanon, all major aspects of their framework deal signed last week aiming to end the war. Nevertheless, Trump said negotiations with Iran were going smoothly. Meanwhile, Secretary of State Marco Rubio began a Middle East tour today, seeking to reassure Gulf allies about concessions in President Trump's Iran deal. Starting in Abu Dhabi, it's Rubio's first high-level diplomatic mission since the agreement reached last week to end the four-month-old U.S.-Israel war with Iran.
2: We want to hear their thoughts, especially in the aftermath of this weekend in Switzerland, and make sure that their views are taken into account in every decision that we make.
0: Rubio has been largely absent from the Iran-related discussions in recent weeks, with Vice President J.D. Vance instead leading a round of talks with Iranian counterparts over the weekend in Switzerland. A federal judge in California issued a nationwide block against the Trump administration's policy of making arrests at immigration courts, putting an end to a practice that garnered national attention. We get more now from this morning's Dave Duncan.
3: Last year, ICE agents began detaining migrants in courthouse hallways across the country, sometimes moments after pleading their cases. The move raised alarm among attorneys and advocates who said the practice was turning immigration courts from places of due process into zones of fear and punishing people who were following the rules. The ruling is a blow to the Trump administration, which rescinded long-held guidance that had limited immigration enforcement in or near courthouses. Mike?
0: All right. Thanks, Dave. James Percival, general counsel for the Department of Homeland Security, weighed in on the ruling on X, calling the ruling naked judicial activism in service of an anti-American open borders agenda. Coming up on 11 minutes after the hour now on This Morning, America's First News. Coming up next, how the GOP hopes to hold on to the Latino vote.
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1: Gordon Deal, taking some time off. I'm Mike Gavin. Thanks for joining us on this Wednesday. President Trump made significant gains with Latino voters, helping to propel him to the presidency again in 2024. Now, a conservative Latino advocacy group isn't waiting in the fall to ramp up its campaign to help Republicans perform well with Hispanic voters in the midterms. To talk about it, we welcome Naomi Lim, White House reporter at the Washington Examiner. Naomi, start by talking about what's happening with Libre Action.
2: Well, basically, I thought this was really interesting because you don't tend to see campaigns really ramp up into the fall. But there's this group, Libre Action, who is really trying to, you know, get a step ahead against their opponents, I guess, and starting to do outreach now in the summer. And they're focusing on two key Senate races in Ohio and North Carolina. And their idea behind it is that because these races are so close, for example, the Ohio one is technically on average in a statistical tie between John Husted and the former senator from there, Sherrod Brown. But because, you know, Latinos, they represent, you know, 3% of registered voters, they think that this could really make a difference on the margins. And so they're getting out there, they're knocking on doors, you know, they're hosting community events and sort of doing, you know, voter education outreach in terms of how to get them registered to vote and things like that. And I just think it's really interesting because we've seen this sort of slipping and polling with Trump and Republicans when it comes to Latinos. And that's really sort of, you know, something to watch out for, because even though in 2024, former Vice President Kamala Harris still didn't do as, she still won the Latino vote, Trump, you know, has progressively gotten more of a foothold in it. And so for them to backslide, I think that is sort of a little a red alarm to go off before the midterm elections.
1: Right. That was my next question as to why they're getting started so early. And as you point out, maybe there's a little bit of an alarm bell going off here that the gains that were made in 2024 could be slipping.
2: Exactly. I mean, I think they just don't want to rest on their laurels, essentially, this group. They, you know, they don't want to leave anything to chance. And so by going out there and sort of their whole thing is about sort of free market, you know, no regulation. So what they're doing is they're really trying to hone on Trump's economic message, which is something, you know, I think we're going to see a little bit more from the White House in these last sort of 5 months before the election. But I guess they're trying to amplify that message, particularly sort of picking up on, you know, the One Big Beautiful Bill, that legislation's extension of Trump's 2017 tax cuts. They're really focusing on that. And their whole idea is also how Republicans can help Latinos, you know, achieve the American dream. That's sort of part of their outreach as well. So I think they think that if they can do this for Republicans, that will help with, you know, whatever the Republican, you know, National Committee is doing, and the state parties and the campaigns themselves. So they're trying to create this ecosystem to help conservatives in November.
1: So what is the issue that has, I guess, alarmed them the most, or I guess kind of got them energized the most to go out here? Is it inflation and the sort of the most recent inflation and the rising gas prices due to the Iran conflict, that sort of thing?
2: Yeah, no, that's exactly right. And I think, you know, we're speaking to, you know, different Republican strategists, you know. One, they always say, like, the Latino vote is obviously not a monolith. There's different, you know, people from different countries within that group. And so the way that you reach out to them is different. So one Republican strategist was saying, you know, there are some, you know, Cuban or Venezuelan Americans that, you know, could be very pivotal this November. And so he kind of recommended not only talking about the economy and how the administration and the White House is working to try and bring down gas prices that we've seen escalate because of the Iran war. But, you know, there is this idea, and this is funny because this used to be Democrats' message about the whole importance of democracy and democratic principles. But, you know, he's sort of suggesting that there's, you know, a slither of opportunity to reach out to, you know, Cubans and Venezuelan Americans about, you know, what the administration is doing to really, I guess, support democracy in Cuba and Venezuela abroad, which I thought was interesting considering, you know, Trump also came in on a populist message where he, you know, he didn't want to encourage these, you know, so-called forever wars, and he's been quite interventionist when it comes to his foreign policy. But this Republican strategist said that it could actually work in his favor. and Republicans favor.
1: Now, all this said, the confidence is still high with Democrats that they can win back Hispanics and Latinos who may have defected 2 years ago.
2: Yeah, Democrats, I think, they're looking at the fundamentals. They're looking at the economy. They're looking at polling. There was this poll by a left-leaning organization, UDOTUS US, and they were saying that there was, two-thirds, I think, of Latino voters disapprove of Trump's job performance so far. And then one quarter of Latino voters who voted for Trump in 2024 wouldn't cast a ballot for him again. So obviously, Trump's not running for election. He's not on the ballot. But that whole idea of sort of buyer's remorse, Democrats think that they can really leverage that.
1: All right. Thanks, Naomi. That's Naomi Lim from the Washington Examiner joining us this morning, 20 minutes after the hour now. And here's Nicole Murray.
3: And now, the three big things you need to know. Number one.
4: The Senate has voted to limit President Trump's ability to conduct military operations against Iran without congressional approval. Louisiana Senator Bill Cassidy, who supported the resolution.
5: The reason I voted for them in the first place is I feel like Congress needs to have more input into the policies that are being made. And I feel like this is the only way I can make that point.
4: The resolution passed the Senate by a vote of 50-48 yesterday afternoon.
3: Number two.
4: While the Trump administration has claimed that Tehran agreed to major concessions during ongoing negotiations, none appear in the memorandum of understanding released last week, and Iran keeps denying the claims. Secretary of State Marco Rubio.
6: We know what they agreed to. I don't know why they have to say the things they say. Whatever their internal or domestic politics is, I guess they'll navigate it. But we know what they agreed to do, and now they'll either do it or they won't.
4: Areas of dispute include nuclear inspections, free transit through the Strait of Hormuz, and more.
3: Number three.
4: Sentences are being announced for people convicted on terrorism charges in connection with last year's shootout at the Prairieland ICE Detention Center in Alvarado, Texas. The alleged organizer, Benjamin Song, was sentenced to 100 years in prison. The seven other protesters have received prison terms ranging from 30 to 70 years. A suspect is in custody after a motel fire in Broome County, New York, killed six people, injured at least two others, and left dozens of guests displaced. 24-year-old Tyler Russell has been arrested and charged with second-degree manslaughter and arson. The Department of Justice has unveiled charges against more than 450 defendants for alleged health care fraud, totaling over $6.5 billion in false claims. Acting Attorney General Todd Blanche.
7: The coordinated actions of the past 2 weeks have resulted in over $182 million in cash and other assets seized, making clear our health care fraud enforcement efforts generate a significant return on investment for our taxpayers.
4: Officials say it is the second largest amount ever charged in a healthcare fraud operation. A BYU forward goes number one in the NBA draft, Commissioner Adam Silver.
8: With the first pick in the 2026 NBA draft, the Washington Wizards select Anise Dibansa Jr. from Brigham Young University.
4: The second pick was Darren Peterson by Utah Jazz. The Memphis Grizzlies picked Cameron Boozer.
1: I feel like we're still recovering from the NBA Finals, and now we just jump right into the draft for next year.
4: Like no time to process.
1: No time to celebrate, or no time to just kind of like decompress for a minute. Now we're just going to go right into it.
4: Yeah, no time for you. Sorry. Get on board.
1: Get on board the train. Thanks, Nicole. Coming up on 23 minutes after the hour.

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0: what is the American dream? To older generations, it meant one thing, a good job, family, house, maybe a dog. To younger generations, it's starting to mean something very different. To talk about it, here's Betty Lynn Fisher, National Consumer Reporter at USA Today. So, Betty, what are some of these younger folks telling you?
1: Yeah, so, you know, I got an exclusive first look at a study by Simon Kucher where they were taking a look at this American dream. And as you said, you know, a lot of us grew up with this idea of the white picket fence house and the 2.5 kids and the dog and the steady job as the American dream. But younger people are realizing or understanding that that dream is maybe not the same. And there may be different things that they want. I talked to a woman, Paige Frisconi in Detroit, and she's 38 years old. And she said, you know, I loved her quote. She said, maybe the American dream isn't really the house or the job or whatever, the golden doodle. Maybe the real American dream is the freedom to decide what your life looks like.
0: Mm. So what do they say is behind this change in attitudes?
1: You know, a lot of it just has to do with the way that the younger generations are feeling pressures about whether houses are affordable or whether or not they really do want a house, or maybe they want to change that idea of what the dream is.
0: Now, overall, though, the majority of Americans still seem to believe in the traditional American dream, but I imagine that percentage is slipping.
1: Yeah. So, yes. So, you know, a lot of people, the majority of the people surveyed still believed in that traditional dream of home ownership, family, hard work, stability, and financial progress. 66% saw home ownership as central to that traditional American dream. 61% raising a family. 58% said seeing success through hard work were keys to the dream. And 56% rated financial stability as that. But, you know, there were some differences when you started looking at the younger generations. Younger generations define the American dream less consistently, the report said. So they're still, you know, connected to the idea, and they're not rejecting it, but the personal definitions are becoming less universal. They're focusing on personal freedom, independence, safety and security, and financial stability, but it might not be in the same way that baby boomers and Gen Xers looked at it.
0: Speaking with Betty Lynn Fisher, National Consumer Reporter for USA Today, her story, young people are rejecting boomers' view of the American dream. So, yeah, I mean, just at the end of the day, it's not about making the most money possible. How you spend your life and how you spend your time is really shooting to the top of the list for the younger generations.
1: Yeah, so, you know, they were saying that, you know, the study was saying that money and wealth are still important and, you know, quote, success to Americans. But there's generational differences. You know, a lot of people are considering financial wealth as the top measure of their success. But millennials and Gen Xers ranked material possessions second. While all generations ranked financial wealth as their top measure of success, baby boomers, 23% of them, and 18% of Gen Xers ranked material possessions second, while millennials and Gen Zers ranked freedom over their time as second. So, you know, Sheikha Jain, who I spoke with, who conducted this study, said many Americans are choosing quality of life over status and wealth accumulation. They're seeking personal experiences and control, like flexibility at work and home, even if it means trading in long-term savings.
0: Great info. Thanks, Betty. That's Betty Lynn Fisher from USA Today. 30 minutes after the hour now, you're listening to This Morning, America's First News.

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15: 34 minutes after the hour, Mike Gavin in for Gordon Deal along with Nicole Murray on this Wednesday. Here are some of the stories we're following for you this morning. The Senate passes a resolution aimed at ending the war with Iran, as President Trump calls it meaningless. Secretary of State Marco Rubio begins a Mideast tour today in Abu Dhabi. The House passes a bipartisan bill that hopes to make buying a home more affordable. 40 drowning deaths have been reported in France as Europe swelters in a heat wave. Three Mamdani-backed candidates win primaries in New York. The U.S. eases restrictions on the Iranian World Cup team, allowing travel 2 days before its next match. A.J. Dabanza goes number one to the Washington Wizards in the NBA draft. And the dog that didn't stop barking and saved its owner's life. That story in about 20 minutes. Who are all these people and why are they not at work? Increasingly, that's what people are asking, as shifting work and commuting patterns mean that we encounter people in traffic at all times of the day, not just during rush hour. To talk about it, we welcome Juliana Kaplan. She's a senior reporter at Business Insider. Juliana, a lot has changed since the peak work from home days around the pandemic. Why are we back to sitting in so much traffic?
1: Yeah, it's a few different things. So, I mean, first of all, people just live further away from work now. That's one of the fallouts we saw from the pandemic. You know, there was a home buying frenzy, right? Interest rates are super low. People getting into bidding wars, buying where they could afford. Often that's further away from work. Especially makes sense because people weren't going into. The other part of it too, and I think this is a really key element, is that folks have a lot more flexibility nowadays, which is a good thing. It's a good thing for quality of life and how people are living in the world. And that means that they can do commutes at strange off hours, which on its face seems good. But if we have a whole lot of people doing that, then yeah, instead of having like a very concentrated rush hour and then killer roads or trains, now it's just all the time.
2: Yeah, I mean, traffic used to be at least predictable. You figured between, oh, say, 10 and 4 during the day, you were pretty safe. Now you never know when it's going to hit.
1: Yeah, exactly.
2: We're speaking with Juliana Kaplan, a senior reporter at Business Insider. Her story, Revenge of the Commute. So, Juliana, a better and more flexible quality of life means, in some cases, a worse commute alongside other people in the same boat.
1: Yeah, and I think that it's something we've seen a lot of folks see as a trade-off that's worth making. If you're going into the office 2 to 3 times a week and you otherwise have this great house, or, you know, the house that you could buy with the money that you had and the space that you wanted, you know, that seems like a worthy trade-off for people. And I think, you know, it makes sense. But at the same time, now all those people are commuting again, and they're also coming up against the folks who have been consistently commuting, who don't necessarily have that flexibility and would be on the road regardless.
2: I like the one woman from New Jersey from your story who, you know, was so mad that so many people were out and about during the day. And then she realized, oh, wait a minute, I'm kind of part of the problem here.
1: Yeah, yeah. I definitely had that experience too, where I'll be on the subway at a weird time during the day. Like, I ended up commuting home at a kind of off hour, I thought, the other day. And I was like, there's people here. And I was like, well, I guess I'm here too.
2: I mean, so what are some possible solutions to this? I mean, you mentioned more and better public transportation possibly as a solution.
1: Yeah, I mean, I think that's one of the more obvious ones. If you want to get people off the road and keep them moving in a very efficient way, I mean, efficient to the degree that sometimes you get on a really packed train and that's also unpleasant, but in a way that is moving a lot more people a lot more quickly than one person commuting solo in a car, that's certainly one good option. And then the other too is that I think there is a little bit of this mismatch or this, you know, balance where folks who have this flexibility maybe aren't necessarily like, I don't know if paying it forward is the right way to say it, but they're using all these roads. And a lot of folks that I spoke to pointed out, and I think this didn't necessarily make it into the story, but that's a lot of wear and tear, especially people on the roads at weird off hours. And so thinking about ways to better price the road and keep it moving, and also help maintain it if we're seeing all these like new influxes, is also an important part of this.
2: All right. Is there anything else you wanted to throw in?
1: Everybody stop wearing your backpacks on the subway.
2: So why? I didn't see that. I didn't see what that was about. Why is that?
1: Yeah. I mean, I do think there is something to be said also. If we're all going to be seeing each other a lot more, and this is in the piece, on the subway, on the roads, and so on, I think it can also be very easy to get frustrated with one another. But there is perhaps a silver lining in creating these new routines with others and being polite to each other, and such as taking off your backpack when you get on the subway.
15: For sure. Kindness, always a good thing. Thanks, Juliana. Juliana Kaplan with Business Insider. It's 20 minutes in front of the hour now on This Morning, America's First News. Coming up next, why sports are so expensive.
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0: Well, some of us remember when sports were accessible to the masses with moderately priced tickets for the live version and games available on free TV or basic cable. More than ever, the average fan is being priced out, and that was never more evident than during the NBA Finals and the World Cup. To talk about it, here's Emily Stewart, senior correspondent at Business Insider. Emily, talk about some of the ways that fans are being squeezed these days.
1: Yeah, I mean, I think anybody who's a sports fan is well aware of kind of what's going on. You know, if you think about major American sports, streaming them, finding, being able to watch them is quite complicated nowadays. I mean, if you think about you're trying to catch an NFL game, sure, maybe it's on your regular television, but also maybe it's on Netflix, maybe it's on Amazon. This is true across a lot of sporting leagues. I was trying to catch an NBA playoff game earlier this year and went to my TV and I was like, wait, where is it? Oh, surprise. Like it's on Amazon or whatever. And so for a lot of, you know, sports fans, it's become a nuisance. And what the leagues will kind of say is like, well, you know, most of these games are available for free. And like most of you have all of these streaming services anyway. And I think a lot of people know, like, this isn't fun necessarily. I was at my mom's house for Christmas a couple years ago trying to catch a Packers game and suddenly trying to figure out how to set up Netflix for her. I mean, which is not, you know, it's not a place you want to be.
2: Yeah.
1: And, you know, on the flip side, obviously, we're looking at the World Cup. We were just looking at the NBA Finals. Sports tickets have become very expensive. Going to a sporting event has become sort of a luxury event. Obviously, with the World Cup, this has been quite an issue. I think a lot of fans were kind of hoping that prices would come down, and they really haven't. I mean, prices are hundreds, if not thousands of dollars to see a single game right now. And, you know, what the sporting leagues will say is, like, they feel like they were actually underpriced for a long time. If you think about what happens with concert tickets to go to a Broadway show, it's expensive. And so they're sort of just cashing in. You know, they also look at what happens on the secondary market sometimes. You know, if you're FIFA right now and you see how much your tickets are going for on a StubHub, on a SeatGeek, you want to price there immediately because you want to get that money. You don't want, like, a scalper at a secondary platform getting that money.
0: You also talk about how the sticker shock is set to get worse. It almost seems like it's impossible, but they're certainly trying to make that happen. What else can they do to us?
1: I mean, I think just the question is sort of like the sky is the limit here. You know, talking to, you know, sports economists for this story, the one question I kept asking is like, are the leagues pushing too far? At some point, do they risk losing fans because, you know, casual fans stop tuning in because it's just too expensive? And, you know, to become a real diehard, first, you kind of need to be a casual fan. I mean, are people going to just give up on trying to watch the games? Are people going to give up on, you know, being able to go to the games? And if you don't grow up going to a game with your dad, like, are you going to be a fan as an adult? And kind of the answer I heard was like, we don't really know yet. Like, maybe they're approaching the line, but this has been a question for a long time. It's like, what might that mean? That might mean higher ticket prices. That likely means, you know, it being even more convoluted to watch games. You know, this is a good deal, not only for the streaming companies, but for the leagues as well. I mean, if you think about the leagues, like, it's good marketing if you're the NHL and Disney's marketing for you and Warner Brothers is marketing for you. And, you know, the stadiums are becoming more luxury too. In the U.S., a lot of our stadiums are funded with taxpayer dollars.
2: Yeah.
1: And when the taxpayers are paying for it, it kind of feels a little bit better for the teams to build something really fancy. Whereas, like, in Europe, the clubs usually pay for their stadiums. And so that kind of keeps the luxury of it in check. But it does seem like, you know, to some extent, really, the leagues feel like they can do this. And also, you know, when you get 30, 32 owners into a room and want them to agree on something, probably the one thing they can agree on is that they'd like to make more money.
0: That is true. Speaking with Emily Stewart, senior correspondent at Business Insider, her story, sports have become a luxury good. So part of this, you write, is a fundamental shift in how sports leagues view their relationship with fans, looking for kind of more of a quick cash in these days. How has that changed?
1: Yeah, I mean, I think, you know, sports has spent a long time really cultivating a fan base because it's not like, to like a sport isn't just kind of a casual thing for a lot of people. There's a lot of emotion involved. And so I think that the leagues kind of know that they have us where they want us, right? And now they're looking around and they kind of do want to cash in.
0: Yeah. Thanks, Emily. Emily Stewart of Business Insider. To that end, ticket prices are skyrocketing ahead of the U.S. World Cup team playing in the round of 32 at Levi's Stadium in California, with the get-in price around $3,000 and some tickets listed upwards of $13,000. 12 minutes in front of the hour now on This Morning, America's First News. Coming up next, another check of today's top stories.
2: Man, I love this place. I've been surfing here since I was a kid. Now, seeing my grandson out on the water, it means everything to me. Watching him and taking in the blue waves, the sea breeze, the blurry horizon.
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1: It's Wednesday, which means it's time for another episode of our video series, When the Mic is Off, posting today. The UK is banning social media for kids. Should we do that in the US? Nicole and Gordon debated on Instagram, TikTok, Facebook, and X. Just search for This Morning with Gordon Deal. 8 minutes in front of the hour now. Here's Nicole Murray.
2: And now, the three big things you need to know. Number one.
3: The Senate has adopted a resolution instructing President Trump to end the war in Iran or seek congressional authorization to continue it. Louisiana Senator Bill Cassidy, who voted for the resolution.
4: We are elected representatives, and the need to communicate with the American people and with the Congress, I hope that they will understand that that is what's involved here.
3: The vote came in at 50 to 48. Four Republicans joined Democrats in favor of the resolution.
2: Number two.
3: A federal judge in California has issued a nationwide injunction against multiple Trump administration policies, among them one that allowed arrests at immigration courts. Another policy being blocked eliminated the cap on the amount of time an individual arrested for an alleged immigration violation can be detained.
2: Number three.
3: Acting Director of National Intelligence Bill Pulte has fired six political appointees put in place by former Director Tulsi Gabbard and removed dozens of career intelligence officials from their roles. Colorado Congressman Jason Crow.
5: The guy's incompetent. He has no intelligence experience. And he's put in charge of this division, this department, simply for the sake of being an attack dog for Donald Trump.
3: In other news, Chico police say an 18-year-old suspect accused of opening fire inside a Northern California library on Monday appeared to be trying to carry out a mass shooting. Two adults were killed and one child was injured. The suspect, who has not been identified, has been taken into custody. Three candidates backed by Mayor Zohran Mamdani have won their Democratic primaries in New York. President Trump.
6: We have all communists running. They're all excited. They're going to win their primaries, but I can't imagine they can beat a normal Republican. So I think it's a good thing.
3: Former New York City Comptroller Brad Lander ousted Representative Dan Goldman, State Assemblywoman Claire Valdez, and community organizer Daralisa Avila Chevalier defeated Democratic candidates endorsed by establishment leaders. Mutant mice aren't coming. They're here. A Rutgers University study examined rodent samples from New York City, Washington, D.C., New Jersey, and the Philadelphia region. Researchers found that mice are evolving rapidly, with many now able to survive poisons designed to kill them.
1: Mutant mice, not on my 2026 bingo card, but here we are, Nicole.
3: This is the beginning of a horror movie. This very exact situation is how some horror movies have started.
1: Yes, and you as a big fan of The Walking Dead couldn't be more excited about it.
3: Do you think you could survive if this turned into a zombie apocalypse?
1: Oh, I know you think you can.
3: Oh, absolutely. I'm not giving away my tips.
1: Yeah, I'm not so sure. 6 minutes in front of the hour.
7: The board recommends approving.
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A New Jersey woman escaped a devastating house fire with only seconds to spare, and she says she owes her life to a determined little poodle who simply refused to be ignored. According to SunnySkies.com, just before 1 a.m. last Friday, Ada Kelly was asleep in her home when her 3.5-year-old poodle, Squilliam, began barking relentlessly. Initially, she tried to quiet him down, but he would not stop. Within moments, Kelly realized her home was filling with smoke. She grabbed her dog and rushed to investigate. By the time firefighters arrived at the home, the situation had become extremely dangerous. The house was ultimately destroyed, and Kelly lost all of her belongings. Yet, despite the heartbreaking loss, one thing matters far more to her than anything else that was inside the home. She and her hero pup made it out alive. That'll do it for this hour. For Nicole Murray, and I'm Mike Gavin. Thanks for listening to This Morning, America's First News.

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6: Two Democrats in Congress primaried out in New York City. I'm Dave Anthony, Fox News, by progressive socialist candidates backed by the city's socialist mayor.
7: Zora Mamdani says the results of Tuesday's primaries were the beginning of a political movement. One of the far-left candidates he backed beat a five-term incumbent in New York's 13th congressional district. Congressman Adriano Espaillat, the chair of the Hispanic Congressional Caucus, lost his seat to Democratic socialist Daria Lisa Avila Chevalier. In New York's 10th congressional district, Mamdani backed progressive leader Brad Lander ousted Congressman Dan Goldman, who was the lead prosecutor in Trump's first impeachment trial.
6: That's Fox's Madeline Rivera. A third socialist candidate won the Democratic primary for another New York congressional district, Claire Valdez.
8: Abolish ICE. Free Palestine.
6: All three of those winners face Republicans who were unopposed in November, but the districts are heavily Democratic. In South Carolina, a Trump-backed Republican beat another that the president had also endorsed in a runoff for governor. Alan Wilson will next face Democrat Jermaine Johnson. The UN's nuclear watchdog says the U.S. is right about a concession in the deal with Iran that Iran had denied.
9: Today, the head of the IAEA said there will be inspections of Iranian nuclear sites, marking a major milestone in the negotiations between the United States and Iran. He said the priority remains locating the highly enriched uranium that is currently buried inside of Iranian territory.
6: Fox's Trey Yingston, Tel Aviv. As for when those nuclear inspectors will get inside Iran, President Trump told reporters in Pennsylvania, where he went to tout American manufacturing.
10: There's no rush, but they'll be on the ground at the appropriate time.
6: The president posted on Truth Social the Senate's vote, joining the House approving a resolution aiming to limit his war powers is meaningless, but it makes his job more difficult, calling four Senate Republicans losers for joining Democrats. In another Truth Post, he accused oil companies of gouging, demanding they lower gas prices. America's listening to Fox News.
11: WMBD Radio Local News. I'm Julia Bradley. The Peoria City Council has approved a plan to put six new community service officers on the street. It's the first major win for new police chief Brad Dixon and a smart play for the city's budget. According to 25 News, the civilian officers will cost taxpayers half as much as badge-carrying officers. Plus, the Greater Peoria Leadership Council is chipping in over $70,000 to handle the training and gear. The community officers won't be armed and will wear uniforms that look nothing like a police officer, so there's no confusion, but they will carry radios to stay in direct contact with the force. The city is calling this a creative, out-of-the-box approach to boosting downtown safety.

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4: The 25 News First Alert forecast features a few rounds of rain chances for the second half of the work week. We will start off our Wednesday morning dry under partly cloudy skies before a cold front brings a chance for scattered showers and thunderstorms this afternoon into the evening. While severe weather is not expected, locally heavy rainfall will be possible with any thunderstorm. Expect highs near 80 this afternoon despite the rain. A few additional showers will be possible for Thursday and Friday. I'm 25 News First Alert meteorologist Balint Salivari for WMBD Radio.
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11: This is Jonna Fulcher, summer intern on RFD Radio Network. A landowner's property tax burden could level off and eventually decline under changes to the state's Farmland Assessment Act included in the budget package signed by Governor J.B. Pritzker. Illinois Farm Bureau Director of Local Government Programs Brenda Matherly explains, unlike residential, commercial, or industrial property, Illinois farmland is assessed based on its income earning potential. That potential is calculated using a statewide formula that incorporates commodity prices, input costs, and a capitalization rate tied to long-term farm mortgage interest rates. In recent years, historically low capitalization rates have pushed farmland assessed values higher. Matherly said a higher rate will level out values and in some cases even lower them. The act is also expected to bring more consistency to year-to-year assessment changes, which could benefit both farmland owners and local taxing districts. This is good news to farmers, but Matherly says this will not take immediate effect. To read more about this topic, you can visit farmweeknow.com, and this article is seen on page 2 of this week's Farm Week. In Washington, Senate Ag Chair John Bozeman has completed his farm bill draft, but despite bipartisan efforts, Democrats aren't sold yet on the bill. RFD Washington correspondent Matt Kay reports.
12: It's not what Bozeman included that could jeopardize the farm bill, but what he left out, including a delay in state SNAP cost sharing demanded by Democrats just ahead of midterm elections. GOP Ag Senator Chuck Grassley told farm reporters,
13: "If there were discussions between Bozeman and Klobuchar as a ranking Democrat, it isn't resolved because it's not in the mark. And if it were resolved, I think he would have it in his discussion mark."
12: But Bozeman also left out Republican asks to ease Democratic opposition. Grassley,
13: "I'm disappointed that this draft excludes language on Proposition 12 and also leaves out a permanent year-round sale of E15.
12: The House-passed farm bill blocked California's Prop 12 limits on hog pen confinement, but kept a pesticide liability shield and gave no ground on delaying SNAP state cost sharing.
13: What the Democrats want, they want a 2-year extension of the time deadline. That's $17.5 billion. That's a

0: pretty big chunk to swallow.
1: Adding.
0: And until that's worked out, I think it's going to be difficult to get a bill out of committee unless it's a party line bill, and then you take the fight to the floor.
1: Where it would take at least seven or more Democrats just to bring up a farm bill needed to deal with high input costs like fertilizer and low commodity prices. Bozeman and the House would build on last year's reconciliation bill that increased reference prices, crop insurance, and conservation, boosting loan limits, program eligibility, and funding rural broadband and infrastructure. Bozeman aims for a farm bill markup between the July 4th and August recesses. For the RFD Radio Network, Matt Kay on Capitol Hill.
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7: With the RFD Ag Market Summary for this Wednesday morning, I'm Jim Taylor. Corn lower, beans higher, Chicago wheat finishing Tuesday lower. July corn closing 409 3/4, down 1 3/4. September corn down 2 417 3/4. And December corn 437 1/4, down 2 1/4. July beans closing 1117, up 1 1/4. August beans up 1.5, 1124. And November beans 1141 3/4, up 1/4. July Chicago wheat closing 586 3/4, down 10 3/4. September wheat 597, down 10.5. And December wheat 613 3/4, down 10 1/4. July bean meal 302.90, up 3.10. And July bean oil on Tuesday 70.59, down 56 cents. In current electronic overnight trading, July corn up 0.5, September corn up 3/4, and December corn 438 1/4, up 1 cent. July beans in the overnight up 1 3/4, 1118 3/4. August beans up 1.5, 1125 1/2, and November beans 1143 3/4, up 2 cents. July wheat in the overnight up 3/4, September wheat up 1 cent, and December wheat 614 3/4, up 1 cent. In the outside markets, August Brent crude oil, $75.56, down $1.53 this morning. The August gold contract down $56.80, $40.92.60. Livestock trade from Tuesday, August feeders, $368.15, down $2.27. September feeder cattle down $1.85, $366.97. June live cattle down 67 cents, $255.15. August live cattle, $246 even, down $1.35. July lean hogs 94.22, down 42 cents. August lean hogs 97.22, up 50 cents.
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17: 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An update from Prairie Farms Dairy during June Dairy Month. Farm Week's Rhiannon Branch talked with Matt McClellan, CEO of Prairie Farms, about construction and growth and a special focus on America's 250th anniversary.
18: Many of you will recognize that the Prairie Farms labels this year has changed. We really wanted to go with a red, white, and blue, very Americana look, if nothing else, to celebrate the USA's 250th anniversary. Prairie Farms has been, always will be, very patriotic. We're Americans and proud of it, and we like to display it on our labels. Also, at that same time, within that label, you'll notice the Folds of Honor logo. This year, we've not only in celebrating the anniversary, but also celebrating our veterans, patriots that many times are not with us any longer, and we want to celebrate them and their families. That partnership with Folds of Honor to the families of fallen veterans and first responders. So we're really excited about that. At the same time, Red, White, and Boom, that is our ice cream for the summer, not only in conjunction with our partnership with Folds of Honor, but also if we're going to celebrate the 250th anniversary of the U.S., we need to do it with the appropriate ice cream at the table, and we feel like that's Prairie Farms Red, White, and Boom. Later this year, we'll be introducing a drinkable yogurt that is really focused on protein, reduced sugar. We're seeing more and more of that ask from consumers for a protein fortified product. We're going to do that with a great Prairie Farms tasting drinkable yogurt. So more to come on that later in the year, but innovation continues to be the driver in what we do from a brand perspective. Not only are we getting more of our brand out in front of consumers through those different products, but we're making a market for our farmer owners and the milk coming off of their farms.
19: Talk to us a little bit more about that partnership with Folds of Honor.
18: A lot of this gets back to the understanding that this partnership is not just Prairie Farms corporate, but this is Prairie Farms, the family of companies with well over 40 manufacturing facilities throughout the Midwest and the South. We felt like, especially as we're looking at the anniversary of America's 250th, we wanted to pledge $250,000 in scholarships. Those Folds of Honor scholarships are $5,000 a piece. So that's 50 scholarships. Really, when you think about it, each of our production facilities and their local communities, we really want everybody to understand that whether it's Alton, Illinois, or O'Fallon, Illinois, Rockford, Illinois, wherever it might be, that that local plant and that local team is contributing to the Folds of Honor and for their effort to educate the future. So we've pledged $250,000. That's being driven by sales. And we've had a lot of really good feedback, not just in the look of the product, but the substance behind this partnership.
17: And McClellan added, their number one priority, as always, is to serve their dairy farmer members.
18: The big focus for us this past year has been making sure that we're bringing value back to them in a milk check. It's been very challenging. You talk to any dairy farmers out there, inputs continue to be ever increasing, and some of the challenges on farm have been difficult. Our biggest thing this past year is really focusing on making sure that we're paying a good price on the milk check. Back in January 1st, contributed from a patronage standpoint, so there was some additional funds that went out. But at the end of the day, we know that it's tight on the farm. We've got to be selling more product to make sure that we're bringing value back, whether that be in the milk check or in the patronage at the end of the year. But that's been our main focus in 2026.
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21: This is Early Morning Weather Report for Wednesday from meteorologist Paul Otto for listeners on the RFD Radio Network. Clouds do move in shortly, and showers and thunderstorms to be arriving this morning, all coming from the northwest, and that'll keep our temperatures down yet again, targeting areas north of I-80 by late this morning with those showers and embedded thunderstorms and into the afternoon. But by then, some movement to the south of I-80 near Chicago will be possible. Then a separate piece of energy forms along the Mississippi River from Quincy to near Redbud during the afternoon and late afternoon hours. But then it looks like our luck for keeping temperatures to near normal levels, it's about to run out in a big way once the weekdays do wrap up on Friday. Before then, I'm still focused on our one last chance for flooding rains coming late tomorrow afternoon into tomorrow evening, due simply to our water table remaining high from the past several weeks of heavy rain. This time the rains will target the southern half of the state. The best organized piece of energy will be the first piece, and then we have a separate batch coming in the next morning, Friday morning, And that will arrive from the southwest, moving northeast, about a 50 to 100 mile wide band. And that's along a warm front. And once that moves through your area, then we're off to the races with some warmer temperatures. And it looks like we're going to be heading above normal by the time the weekend is done. Above normal rainfall just for the southern half of the state, with normal rainfall for the next 5 days over central and northern portions of the state. Now the mid-range forecast for the 29th through the 3rd. The transitional zonal flow over the weekend will be gone, and you'll notice the storm track then running well to our north over the northern plains in through the Great Lakes before dropping southeast and into the Ohio River Valley to be positioned in its typical early summer location, meaning only northern parts of the state and extreme eastern portions of the state will be keeping up with rainfall. This has been Freeze Notice. Meteorologist Paul Otto for the RFD Radio Network.
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2: 1470 WMBD. Getting ready, but we're polishing up the Greg and Dan show right now. Doing a little elbow grease. My dad would say, put the elbow grease in that. And you put some Simon Eyes on the fenders. It's a Wednesday. It's Greg and Dan show. I'm Greg. That's Dan. Today we're going to introduce you to a new guy that we know, or that I know anyway. Dan's not met him yet. He goes by the name of Turnlane Mike.
3: Turnlane Mike.
2: Turnlane Mike is a new character in downtown Peoria.
3: Okay.
2: And I want to bring up Turnlane Mike later in the context of the Peoria Police Department got the approval last night at City Council meeting to start with this community policing patrol thing. Six people that they will hire and train to work the downtown area. I'm still not clear completely at this moment anyway.
3: Community service officers.
2: Yeah. They won't have guns. They can't really enforce. They can't arrest. But they can facilitate. They're right up my alley, to be honest with you. It was like they're walking down the street and they're like, well, that sign's
3: somebody
2: broke.
3: Should do something that's, about that.
2: That sign's broke.
3: Yeah.
2: And they call the sign department of the city and they fix it. Or they run into somebody in from out of town and they're like, hey, where do I get a burrito? It's like, well, funny you would ask. I know. Yeah. And then, you know, they hand him a menu. They should have menus. They should have menus on them all the time. There's like a whole coat full of menus.
3: They should have shirts that say the burrito service officers.
2: And by the way, right behind them should be, a la downtown St. Louis, the golf carts.
3: Yeah.
2: Right? I mean, we should be in I believe there's a bubble out there of somebody wanting that to happen in Peoria.
3: Uh-huh.
2: I'm not sure they can pull it off. And I'm not sure we have the biggest need for it yet.
3: Right, yeah.
2: So anyway, we'll get into all that. We'll introduce you to Turnlane Mike. Right now, it is time for the news.
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5: Fox News, I'm CJ Papa. Several high-profile primaries reshape political map ahead of November in New York. The progressive-backed candidates score big wins. Incumbent Congressman Adriano Espiá defeated by Daria Liza via Chevalier.
6: Fascism is on the rise. Trump is in office. And the odds, as always, are stacked against
5: us. And Congressman Dan Goldman, also primaried out by Brad Lander. In South Carolina, Attorney General Alan Wilson captures the Republican runoff for governor. Now, President Trump heads to Capitol Hill later today for a meeting with Senate Republicans amid major disagreements. And NASDAQ futures are pointing to a rebound after a rough Tuesday and that sell-off. 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
7: WMBD Radio Local News. I'm Julia Bradley. Peoria City Council has approved a plan to put six new community service officers on the street downtown. It's a major win for new Police Chief Brad Dixon and a smart play for the city's budget. Civilian officers will cost taxpayers half as much as badge-carrying officers. Plus, the Greater Peoria Leadership Council is chipping in over $70,000 to handle training and gear. Dixon says community officers will not be armed and will wear uniforms that look quite different from police so that there's no confusion.
8: They definitely will not have a firearm. They certainly will have a radio with our prep so they can talk to our officers. They'll go to our roll calls.
7: 25 News reports the city is calling this a creative out-of-the-box approach to boosting downtown safety. The mayor even hinted it could be a training ground for people who might want to join the force full-time later on. Several Central Illinois libraries will receive state funding to expand services and improve their facilities. The Illinois Secretary of State's office has announced more than $27 million in grants for libraries across the state. The Peoria Public Library will receive more than $192,000. The Alpha Park Public Library District in Bartonville receives nearly $41,500. And the Fond du Lac Public Library District in East Peoria will receive more than $34,000. The grants can be used for books, technology, security improvements, and facility upgrades. A Peoria County grand jury has indicted a woman charged in a fatal stabbing earlier this month. 31-year-old Keonta J. Williams is charged with one count of first-degree murder in the June 2nd death of 36-year-old Catherine Walker Thomas. Peoria police say Walker Thomas was found with a stab wound outside a home in the 700 block of North Hightower and later died at a hospital. More news in 30 minutes or as it breaks, and always at WMBDRadio.com.
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11: The 25 News First Alert forecast features a few rounds of rain chances for the second half of the work week. It will start off our Wednesday morning dry under partly cloudy skies before a cold front brings a chance for scattered showers and thunderstorms this afternoon into the evening. While severe weather is not expected, locally heavy rainfall will be possible with any thunderstorm. Expect highs near 80 this afternoon despite the rain. A few additional showers will be possible for Thursday and Friday. I'm 25 News First Alert meteorologist Balint Salivari for WMBD Radio.
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14: Daytime lane closures go into effect today on Knoxville. That's between West Bellcrest Drive and West Northridge Lane. Those closures are necessary for some drainage repairs and are expected to last through the end of the day on Friday. Today's later chances of rain could affect that. We'll keep you updated. And Springfield Road is closed between Route 9 and Franklin Road west of Tremont. Again, that closure is due to a pipe culvert failure. And as of right now, Route 24 in Washington, we've been tracking the eastbound right lanes and the westbound right lane between Grossenbach and Cummings being closed for some road work. Well, both of those are currently open. So we'll keep you updated there, but exciting news. 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

0: 1470, 100.3 WMBD. It's the Greg and Dan Show. I'm Greg. That's Dan. Over there is our good friend Julia Bradley.
1: Good morning.
0: Hello. Look at me wave in a different direction. Down that way is Caleb Kelch. He's our buddy. He's our man. He can't do it. Nobody can. He has got Ken Zersky's gig this week because Ken is on vacation.
1: Mm-hmm.
0: And then over here to my right, your left, as we look at the dial, you are looking at Paige Cole.
2: That pager.
0: She is our producer, and she is celebrating now her 1 year, 1 week as producer of The Greg and Dan Show.
1: Where is she?
0: In the producer hut.
1: Hot one, hot two.
0: Yes, there she is. Okay, everybody. So, down the hall, we have a little coffee area. Mm-hmm. And I was making myself a cup of coffee this morning, and I decided to do something bold. I usually only have one cup per morning anymore. I don't drink the coffee like I used to for some reason. And I decided to go cream and sugar, Julia. I went cream and sugar. And we tend to not have sugar around here very often, maybe 6 to 8 weeks ago, I bought a box of sugar cubes. Yes, I did. Sugar cubes. And I was telling Danny as I was coming down after I'd put a couple of cubes in my coffee, I said, I love sugar cubes. And Dan said, they still make those? Which made me laugh hard. Like, why would they stop? Why would they stop making sugar cubes?
2: It seems old-timey, and it seems like, well, we got the regular sugar. Why do we have to go the extra mile Who's going to use a cube?
0: They're good. It's good. It's cute.
2: Yeah, I know.
0: It's cute. That's
2: but
0: why I like about
2: old-timey,
0: it.
2: Though, it
0: does seem a little old-timey. Yeah. I will admit to you on that.
1: But they are cute.
0: They are cute.
2: I mean, if you asked a kid, do you want a sugar cube? They go, they put them in cubes.
1: What? Yeah.
0: What? And then you give a kid one, they're like, can I have another one?
2: Yeah.
1: Yes.
0: Because it just gets in your mouth, melts in your mouth.
1: It's gone.
0: It's delish.
2: I probably haven't had a sugar cube in 65 years. Wow.
3: And now it's time
0: That's one of our random facts. Random facts. We remember how this goes. Danny, remember here, this is the deal. These are facts. They're random in that they are not related to each other necessarily. As far as them being factual.
2: Might be hallucinating.
0: Might be hallucinating? Is that what you said?
2: Like ChatGPT.
0: Like ChatGPT. Here we go. Ready? Random fact. Numero uno. Wait a minute. That's not a random fact. That's something else. Oof. I got scared for a second.
2: Wow.
0: The word orchid comes from the Greek word orchis, which literally means testicle.
1: Oh, my.
2: Wow.
0: The word orchid comes from the Greek word orchis, O-R-K-H-I-S. Meaning testicles, because the shape of the roots of the orchid, you can figure that out for yourself.
2: Yeah.
0: How about that? So the Greek, we're looking at the flower, right? You go to the Greek version of Sheridan Road Nursery. You're like, hey, I would like to, what's that flower? They're like, oh, you don't ask.
2: Yeah.
0: Don't ask. Just take it. Bury it fast, though. Bury it quick before the neighbors see you. Random fact number two.
2: Well, see, I'm going to be careful the next time I say lovely orchids.
0: Well, as long as you're not looking at the roots, I think you're going to be fine.
2: Okay.
0: You see what I'm saying?
2: Yeah.
0: Okay. Here we go. A tradition in Akita, Japan, random fact number two, in Akita, Japan, is called Namahag, where grown men dress up like demons to scare children into behaving. They go from house to house yelling stuff like, are there any crybabies at home or any naughty kids around? That's a tradition that is also horrible.
2: Yeah.
0: That is a horrible thing that is happening. I don't know what's going on with that. Random fact number three. Oh, what was that?
1: I don't even know.
0: What was that noise? Hello. Probably an orchid. Fake money they used in Rush Hour 2. Remember the movie Rush Hour 2 with Jackie Chan and that other guy?
1: Mm-hmm.
0: Remember that?
1: Yeah.
0: Looked so real, some of the extras in the movie tried to spend it. The Secret Service ended up raiding the prop company that made it, seizing the money, and accused the company of counterfeiting.
1: Wow.
0: It was so good.
2: Wow.
0: Wow. I've always thought I could be a good counterfeiter.
1: Really?
2: Yeah. Really?
0: No.
1: No.
0: But I'm fascinated by counterfeiting.
2: Okay. Yeah.
0: It doesn't seem... I will get... Okay, here we go. I believe that that is one thing that we do really well in America. We are really good at protecting the integrity of the money. Counterfeiters, occasionally you'll hear somebody trying to get away with it, but it doesn't happen. Even people at the store know how to check to see if something's counterfeit.
2: Yeah.
0: I don't know what they're looking for when they do that thing.
1: I think
0: with
1: it's a line.
2: Yeah.
0: I don't know what that is. I don't know what that is.
1: And a hologram.
0: But that's a test. In this day and age of technology, you would think that somebody would go, well,
2: exactly.
0: I can print money.
2: I was thinking that. I mean, our technology is so great. And do they have something in your phone or your computer if you ask ChatGPT how to counterfeit money?
0: Oh, yeah. He's going to immediately call the FBI.
2: Okay.
0: Or the Secret Service, I guess, would be in that case. Yeah, that's the other thing. Secret Service is in charge of the money, not the FBI.
2: Right.
0: Yeah, I you know, that's interesting. I'm not going to do it. I'm doing a lot more asking of chat these days. But I am not going to ask about doing something illegal because I worry about that they would turn you in, even though you're just asking, right? You don't want that in your phone.
2: Is it illegal to ask an illegal question?
0: Technically not. It's not illegal to write about it. You know, sometimes people write these fantasy books about murdering people whatever.
2: Yeah.
0: And they go, look, see, they wanted to do that. Well, that doesn't mean they did it. Mm-hmm. Random fact number four. The highest grossing actor of all time, thanks to his cameos in every Marvel movie, is Marvel creator Stan Lee. You know what I'm talking about? The guy with the mustache?
1: Yeah.
0: He's the highest grossing actor of all time. I have a hard time buying that.
1: Because
0: they don't pay millions of dollars to do cameos, do they?
1: Yeah, it's like two lines.
0: Oh, no. I know what this means. Maybe it's written incorrectly. The movies in which he has been in collectively is the highest grossing of all actors in all, like Tom Hanks. Take all the good Tom Hanks movies. Stan Lee still beats him.
2: Wow.
0: But Stan Lee was in so many big movies, even though he was just a walk-on in most of them. And then finally, Peter Billingsley. Do you recognize that actor's name at all?
1: Yes, that sounds familiar.
0: Peter Billingsley, Danny. This is one of those movies that I've also never seen.
2: Okay.
0: He was Ralphie in A Christmas Story.
1: Yep.
2: Oh.
0: He didn't want to shoot his eye out, right? Is that the guy, right?
1: That whole thing.
2: Right.
0: He was the executive producer of Iron Man.
2: Wow.
0: With what's his name?
1: Robert Downey Jr. Right,
0: Tony Stark, right? And that Iron Man's character is Tony Stark.
1: Yeah,
0: Peter Billingsley is quite the producer of movies.
1: Hmm.
0: And he has still, to date, not shot his eye out.
2: Right.
0: So that works out nice. Julia, later today we're going to introduce you to new character in downtown Peoria. I called him yesterday Turn Lane Mike.
1: Mm-hmm.
0: Is a new character that we all need to know about in downtown Peoria.
1: Nice.
0: And I'm going to dovetail it into the story that you have about the community policing people.
1: Right, to help with downtown.
2: They should do something about
0: Turn Lane? They are going to talk to him.
1: Turn Lane Mike.
0: Will be one of their assignments right away.
2: Yeah.
0: Is get a hold of Turn Lane Mike, will you, and explain to him something. And I'll explain later what that's all about.
1: Okay.
0: All right, Jules. See ya.
1: Bye, guys.
0: Proctor Place is over there on Reservoir right off of Sterling. Really nice place. Cool people. Beautiful place for your mom or dad or your grandma or grandpa or yourself. You know, it's for a certain age, Danny, a certain respect, right?
2: Mm-hmm.
0: I think it's 55 and up. Is that right? I think that's right. And it's not a it's not a retirement home,
2: no.
0: But it is a place where there are retired people. You know what I mean?
2: It's an
0: independent life community that just happens to have older people in it.
2: Yeah, and there's people who are there who come and go all the time.
0: They're still working.
2: Yeah.
0: And you have a garage if you want one.
2: But you have nothing to worry about.
0: Yeah, there's housekeeping and laundry service included.
2: Yeah.
0: Just think about that right there.
2: Yeah.
0: and you know you're recovering from a fall.
2: Yeah.
0: There's no stairs. You're not carrying laundry around and doing all that nonsense.
2: And there's a place to go if I do.
0: Well, that's true. There's healthcare on site all the time, and nice little cafes and coffee shops and the game rooms now with pool tables and card tables and shuffleboard, and then that. I can't imagine how much they invested in that indoor swimming pool.
2: Oh.
0: But that thing is a
2: gym.
0: We
2: went there when it was like below zero, and it was like hot.
0: It was 88 degrees in there.
2: Yeah.
0: It's unbelievable.
2: Yeah.
0: So seriously, take a tour. Maybe somebody in your family is at that place where you're just starting to talk about selling the house.
2: Mm-hmm.
0: I know that's an emotional time. Just get a tour. Amber is a really nice young lady who will give you a tour at 309-566-4205 or go to proctorplace.org. Dan, Caleb's in for Ken Zersky. I'm trying to line something up here for you guys. Caleb, I'm bringing you in without music here, but I'm going to play something for you and Dan.
4: Okay.
0: I think you've already heard it. Dan missed this. We found this, Danny, maybe a month ago. There's a young man who put together a song about peeking. You want to hear it?
2: Oh,
0: you want to hear it?
2: Yeah.
0: Like to hear it? Here it goes. It's a rap. Have you heard this, Caleb?
4: Yes, unfortunately. I mean, fortunately,
5: for this is a rap about Pekin, Illinois. Pekin, Illinois has 31,000 residents. They are located in Tazewell County and the Marigold capital of the world. The Pekin Public School District is there, and Twisted Spoke salute.
0: That's it. It goes on. He just, Danny, this is a cat that just picks a town in America.
2: Oh, yeah.
0: And and just looks them up on Wikipedia or something.
2: Yeah.
0: And then just reads that stuff in that voice. Everyone sounds the same, but it's Twisted Spokes. And then he names other restaurants and stuff. It's the stupidest thing you ever heard. I can't get enough of it. I love it. Hi, Caleb.
4: Hello, Greg.
0: What are you up to, man?
4: Oh, you
0: know. How tall are you?
4: Just hanging out.
0: How tall are you?
4: About 5'9".
0: Okay. Yeah. All right. It's just, more information we know about people.
4: Do you need to know how much I weigh, too?
0: No, I don't want to know that. That's too personal. 5'9". 5'9" is nice. That's a nice
4: what about
0: size.
4: My shoe size?
0: That's a nice. I bet you're an 8.5".
4: Actually, no, I'm not. But you know what's really interesting is my right foot is exactly a half size bigger than my left. Fun fact.
0: No kidding.
4: I'm not kidding.
2: I wonder how common that is.
4: It's very common that your feet are not the exact same size.
2: Yeah.
4: It is not as common for it to be exactly a half size bigger. Yes, that's right. That's a fun fact about me.
0: That is
2: You're
0: a fun
2: welcome.
0: Fact. He leans left when he walks.
4: Yes.
2: When I went through chemo, my feet grew.
0: No kidding.
2: A size.
4: Really?
0: No kidding.
2: Yes.
4: You almost would have thought it would be the opposite.
0: Yeah,
4: right?
2: No, I went from like a 10.5 almost to a 12.
0: Wow.
4: I thought you were going to say like 22.
2: And no, and like triple H.
0: Yeah, you got wide feet.
2: I got.
0: Dan can paddle like a duck.
2: Oh.
0: It's unbelievable.
2: I could.
4: Wow.
2: Yeah.
0: All right. Okay. We learned a lot of anatomy facts there about the Greg and Dan show people.
2: Yeah.
0: Caleb, Mr. 5'9", go.
4: Thank you. Speaking of paddling, drainage repairs are happening. That starts at 7 this morning. They go into effect. Daytime lane closures go into effect on Knoxville Avenue between West Belcrest Drive and West Northridge. Again, that's necessary for drainage repairs and are expected to last through the end of the day on Friday. We thought Route 24 in Washington that the eastbound right lane, eastbound right lane was open yesterday afternoon. We thought early this morning maybe it was open. Well, it looks like it's still closed. They're now doing shoulder work. Again, that's the eastbound right lane. But both lanes in the westbound are currently open, so that's positive news. Slow steps. And road work began on Monday for Mackinac Road, Townline Road, and Towerline Road. Again, that's down to one lane, and you could see some delays in that area. If you see anything, hear anything, please call the OSF Medical Group Traffic Spotter Hotline at 272-1813. 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Traffic one.
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0: He did. How's he feeling?
2: Yeah.
0: How's he feeling?
2: Oh, yeah. Can't go far yet, but... let's see. The Greg, I may need help with. I just had a bleep happen on my computer.
0: You had a bleep happen 2 months ago.
2: Oh, I did. 40%, and I need the temp.
0: I got you, man.
2: 40% chance of showers and storms, mainly after 2. Partly sunny, high of 81. Winds gusting over 20. Slight chance again, a slighter chance tonight. Tomorrow, partly sunny, 82. And then a better chance of showers Thursday night into Friday, mainly before 1 on Friday. Mostly cloudy, 78. Partly sunny, 84 on Saturday. Right now it's
0: 61.
2: 61.
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0: Greg and Dan show news in just a couple of minutes. Danny, you know this about me. I like smart criminals. I don't like criminal activity, but I do like creativity. Mm-hmm. This guy was trying to pull off the old switcheroo.
2: The switcheroo.
0: His name is Damon. He recently got arrested after officers looked in the window of his vehicle in Laurel County, Kentucky, and spotted a bag that was had a message written on the outside of the bag that said, "Definitely not a bag full of drugs." Inside, drugs.
2: Yeah.
0: Narcotics and all kinds of paraphernalia. He's going to jail for a little while now, little Tommy. There you go. You got to sell stuff. I'll tell you how you sell stuff. This came to my attention yesterday. If I said these two words to you, what would you say? Bootsy Collins. You know who that is?
2: Jazz.
0: Funk jazz. Okay. A guitar guy. Doom, yeah. Doom, doom, doom, doom. Where's he from? Okay, I'm just going to cut to the chase.
2: All right.
0: I always had been told
2: he
0: was from Peoria.
2: Oh, really?
0: I was always told that.
2: Yeah.
0: Learned yesterday, that couldn't be farther from the truth. He's from Cincinnati, Ohio.
2: Uh-huh.
0: His only connection to Peoria was at one time, his manager, his agent, his guy out there hawking him, was our friend, passed away now, Dana Davis.
2: No kidding.
0: And I am guessing, knowing Dana, that Dana created a story for us in town.
2: Yeah.
0: Hey, you know Bootsy's from here, right? Right? You know what I mean? That's how Dana was.
2: Yeah.
0: He would tell you a story, just a story. He would just sell it and sell it hard. And I was trying to go back in my brain yesterday to figure out why I thought Bootsy was from Peoria, and it was from Dana.
2: Dana.
0: Absolutely was.
2: Double D.
0: Double D. Miss that guy every day. All right, here we go. Into the news. It is 6 o'clock, Greg and Dan Show, WMBD. 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
16: Socialists unite in New York City. I'm Dave Anthony, Fox News. Voters picked three of them in Democratic primaries for Congress.
17: Solidarity is the force that we need to vanquish Trump's fascism, to abolish ICE, and to stand up to the billionaires.
16: Brad Lander defeated Congressman Dan Goldman by more than 30 points after getting support from Socialist Mayor Zoran Mamdani. Claire Valdez also rode that endorsement to primary victory, and the third winner knocked out another incumbent, Congressman Adriano Espaillat.
18: The chair of the Hispanic Congressional Caucus loses his seat to Mamdani-backed Democratic Socialist Daria Lisa Avila Chevalier. Chevalier wants to abolish ICE in prisons and says all deportations are wrong, even for convicted murderers. She led anti-Israel protests at Columbia University.
16: That's Fox's Brian Yenes. President Trump posted on True Social, America the Beautiful will never be a communist country. A Republican he endorsed the other day in South Carolina won a runoff for governor.
19: Thank you, Mr. President.
16: Alan Wilson beat Pamela Yvette, who the president had also endorsed. Wilson will face Democrat Jermaine Johnson in November. In another Truth Post, President Trump demanded oil companies stop gouging us at the pump, demanding gas prices fall as fast as oil prices have after the deal with Iran reopened shipping in the Strait of Hormuz. And speaking of that agreement that aims to prevent Iran from having nuclear weapons.
20: Iranian officials played down Vice President J.D. Vance's announcement that they'd agreed to allow in nuclear inspectors. But the UN's nuclear watchdog says Iranian statements are just politics.
21: This has been signed, has been agreed. This memorandum of understanding says explicitly that nuclear activities will be supervised by the IAEA.
20: Rafael Grossi from the International Atomic Energy Agency. He won't confirm when inspections will start.
16: Fox's Jonathan Savage. The president also posted that the Senate approving a war powers resolution is meaningless. 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
22: WMBD Radio Local News. I'm Julia Bradley. Former Bradley University President Joanne Glasser has died. Glasser served as Bradley's 10th president from 2007 to 2015 and became the first woman to lead the university. During her tenure, she oversaw major campus projects, including the Markin Family Student Recreation Center, the Renaissance Coliseum, and the Hayden Clark Alumni Center. Current Bradley president James Shadid tells WMBD Radio's The Phil Luciano Show that Glasser's lasting impact went beyond campus construction.
23: The other legacy that she leaves, though, was her passion for the institution and her commitment to the students and the focus on students first. And that's a legacy that she earned and deserves to be recognized for.
22: Private family services have already been held. Bradley University flags will fly at half staff for 3 days in Glasser's honor. Big changes are coming to the Missouri Valley Conference basketball starting next year. Both the men's and women's tournaments will be moving to St. Louis to be played together under the Arch Madness banner. For local fans following Bradley and Illinois State, this is a major shift. 25 News reports the conference is completely redoing its tournament format to make sure the regular season actually counts for something. If your team finishes as one of the top two seeds during regular play,

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3: The 25 News First Alert forecast features a few rounds of rain chances for the second half of the work week. We will start off our Wednesday morning dry under partly cloudy skies before a cold front brings a chance for scattered showers and thunderstorms this afternoon into the evening. While severe weather is not expected, locally heavy rainfall will be possible with any thunderstorm. Expect highs near 80 this afternoon despite the rain. A few additional showers will be possible for Thursday and Friday. I'm 25 News First Alert meteorologist Balint Salivari for WMBD Radio.
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5: Route 24 in Washington between Rosenbach and Cummings Lane. The eastbound right lane is closed again. That's due to ongoing road work. Right now it's on the right-hand shoulder. But positive news, both the lanes in the westbound are open, so that's good. And road work began on Monday for Mackinac Road, Townline Road, and Tower Line Road. Again, that's down to one lane. Could see some delays later on this morning. Beginning at 7 this morning, daytime lane closures go into effect on Knoxville Avenue. That's between West Bellcrest Drive and West Northridge Lane. Again, those closures are necessary for drainage repairs and are expected to last through the end of the day on Friday. I'm Caleb Kelch, AfternoonAutoGroup.com, Traffic One.
6: All right, here's the story. 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
6: 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Woodford County, similar. 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

0: Greg and Dan Show on WMBD. I'm the Greg. He is the Dan. 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Let's start here. Former Bradley University President Joanne Glasser passed away. We're learning of this. It is a little mysterious in that it appears, from all the information that we have, is she didn't just die recently. She died maybe several weeks ago or something. Very private. Family services have already been held. And so the details of that are almost nothing, other than we know that she has passed. She was the president from 07 to 15. I forgot it was that long.
1: Yeah.
0: Because her successors, those gentlemen that came right after her before Mr. Shadid, they didn't last. Well, maybe they did. Now that I think about it, Mr. Shadid's only been in there a year and some change. So that's 20. Yeah, okay. Maybe those fellas lasted longer than I thought. Anyway, she did a lot of things. The Markin Family Student Recreation Center. Have you ever been in there? That thing is unbelievable.
1: No. Ooh,
0: my kids just adored that place. The Renaissance Coliseum, of course.
1: That was a big one.
0: That's a big one. And the Hayden Clark Alumni Center and the expansion of Westlake Hall are all a part of her legacy. As President Shadid said on Phil's show yesterday afternoon, she was very, very much involved with the kids. They all knew her. She had a really crazy kind of memory, and she would remember. I'll tell a story later this morning of how she did that to our family. But she remembered students' names like crazy.
1: She was the black mark in some people's eyes. She was the one who fired Jim Luss or ran him out.
0: Oh, really?
1: And there's a large group of Bradley basketball fans that didn't like her for that. Yeah.
0: Yeah. Mm-hmm. And then is that when then Geno came, right?
1: Yeah.
0: Was that right?
1: Yeah.
0: So it went last Geno Ford and then Coach Warnell. I can see that. Bradley fans are basketball fans, have a memory.
1: Oh, they were very loyal to Les.
0: Yeah, absolutely. I always liked her. She was always nice to us, us being my family. 6:13 on WMBD. Another local story that we briefly talked about maybe on today's Wednesday, right? On Monday is the story, and now it is underway because they officially got approval of the city council last night. Chief Dixon of the Peoria Police Department is going to roll out this idea of community service officers, community service officers. These will be officers who will work hand in hand with regular officers. I don't want to call them regular, police officers.
1: Yeah.
0: They won't have firearms. They'll have radios and they'll be trained and so on and so forth. But it's really a great idea. I love this idea. They'll work downtown. I'm assuming on foot.
1: Yeah, was that made clear?
0: I'm not sure. That was the how I thought it was to be. However, maybe that's not quite the case. Maybe it'll be a golf cart or something more. It would be nice to have them be like tangible.
1: Well,
0: where a walking officer feels tangible.
1: Yes. One of my sons went to Northwestern and has a friend that goes to UIC, Illinois Chicago.
0: Yeah, yeah, yeah.
1: And both their areas around the campus and their town around there have foot officers. And he goes, I really liked it.
0: Yeah.
1: I like.
0: There's something about it.
1: Yeah.
0: Yeah. He's like, hey, and you get to, and this is the thing that I know that Chief Dixon will attest to because of his long tenure in the Peoria Police Department that started as a neighborhood officer.
1: Yeah.
0: You get to know everybody.
1: Right.
0: And Chief Echevarria did the same thing. You walk a neighborhood and go, hey, Billy, how's it going, man?
1: But my son said it was like at 9:30 at night, you know, on a Friday, and he can see a couple police officers, one here, one way down. But he goes, it just made you feel safe.
0: Sure, sure. Yeah. So good going, City Council and Chief Dixon on that one. I like the idea. I can't wait for it to get started, and we'll keep an eyeball on all of
1: and
0: that.
1: And later on.
0: Oh, later today, their first assignment will be to talk to Turn Lane Mike.
1: Ah.
0: A guy that I witnessed yesterday doing something so wildly remarkable that I have to share it with you. It could be the new community officer's first gig.
1: Yeah.
0: You know what I'm saying?
1: Was it wrong? Would you put a judgment on it?
0: I would put this on it. Yeah. It was really dangerous.
1: Oh, okay.
0: And by the way, parentheses, wrong.
1: Yeah.
0: But it was dangerous, what the Turn Lane Mike was trying to do. Okay. Not trying to do. He did it.
1: Was that right downtown?
0: It was right out this window.
1: Oh.
0: Right out this window. Okay. 725.
1: By the way, 725. I still am trying to get used to the two-way.
0: That happened while you were gone. That's right.
1: I like it. I'm so used to just crossing the road looking one way.
0: Yeah, be careful, dude. Seriously.
1: I know, yeah.
0: I have trouble sometimes coming out of the deck because now when you come out of any of the parking decks downtown, you must turn right. You must. And for years, I always turned left because either side of our deck was a one-way going left.
1: Oh, you can't.
0: You cannot cross over, and you will get a ticket.
1: Oh,
0: really? If you come out of the deck,
1: I did not know that.
0: And cross over and go left, you will get a ticket, if they catch you, of course.
1: Yeah.
0: And that's the first job of the community officers is to follow your butt and to make sure you don't do that.
1: Wow.
0: Here's a couple of stories in the big world. In a rare bipartisan move, this is interesting. The Senate yesterday voted to limit President Trump's war powers. Mm-hmm. By directing him to remove U.S. military forces from the conflict in Iran. The measure sends a clear signal that many lawmakers remain uneasy about deeper U.S. involvement. President Trump called the move poorly timed and meaningless.
1: Well, okay. There were four Republicans who crossed.
0: Right.
1: Rand Paul, Lisa Murkowski, Susan Collins, and Bill Cassidy, who is a Republican out of Louisiana. Mitch McConnell and Dave McCormick were absent.
0: Well, Mitch has been on AWOL for about 2 weeks now. He's in the hospital.
1: Yeah.
0: Some people think he is dead.
1: Really?
0: Yes. He has there's no information about him.
1: Wow.
0: He went in very, very ill a couple of weeks ago, and nobody's given an update. He hasn't. His office isn't talking about anything, and a lot of people think he's staying quiet. There's on purpose doing it, Danny. Here's the conspiracy theory, is because if he is dead, the governor then replaces him. The governor's a Democrat. He'll replace him in this little next few months with a Democrat, and that will swing votes.
1: Okay, so if you...
0: But you can't play dead forever.
1: That's it. And really, you know, the trust of the American people towards the government's not that big, okay?
0: Wow. It might be the understatement of the decade.
1: But if you keep quiet, someone is important, the guy who, you know, led the Senate on the Republican side. If he dies and you keep it quiet for politics, do you expect the people to even trust the government at all?
0: No.
1: You can't do that.
0: We don't trust it. I mean, maybe.
1: Yeah.
0: We trust a tiny bit of it.
1: Yeah.
0: But that would be way over the line. That would be way over. All right, 619. Let's go 620 on WMBD. Bradfield's Computer Supply, your go-to office solutions person. 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Customer service is at the core of everything they do there. One of the things that they have different product lines and different services and all these things. But at their heart, they get up every day wanting to know what you need. Do you need to borrow? I had a meeting with them while you were gone, and they have the panels. If you go into a school, video panels are a big deal now. Mm-hmm. They're all over the school. Their information, their assignments, welcome parents, wherever it might be. And they're all over the school. This is the time of year schools are getting those, by the way. if you want to borrow a couple of them just to see how the version that they sell at Bradfield's works, they'll bring them over. Oh. You can't get that online. I know that these days people go, well, I can just buy it online. Are they going to let you borrow it just to see if you like it? No, they're not going to do that. Bradfield's will.
1: And help you set it up and make sure everything's, you know, help you program it, make sure everything's there. 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But think about that. If you're like, okay, we just kind of want to see. Bradfield's like, oh, yeah, we'll bring it out and we'll show you.
0: Yeah, and that's it. 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It's all about that. They are there to serve.
1: Mm-hmm.
0: 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Can't say enough what wonderful asset they would be for your company, big or small, at Bradfield's.
2: Route 24 in Washington between Grossenbach and Cummings. The eastbound right lane is closed again. That's due to ongoing road work. Right now, it's now on the right-hand shoulder. But some good news. Westbound, both lanes are open again. That's Route 24 in Washington. Mackinac Road, Town Line Road, Tower Line Road. There is ongoing road work there. Again, that's all down to one lane. Could see some delays later this morning as traffic picks up. And Springfield Road is closed between Route 9 and Franklin Road west of Tremont. Again, that closure is due to a pipe culvert failure. And lastly, beginning at 7 this morning, daytime lane closures that go into effect on Knoxville. That's between West Bellcrest Drive and West Northridge Lane. Those closures are necessary for drainage repairs and are expected to last through the end of the day on Friday. 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
1: Do you think if you were like a bunch of like city workers and you formed a band, you'd call it pipe culvert failure?
0: A pipe culvert failure?
1: Yeah.
0: No, because it's too hard to say.
1: Yeah.
0: Yeah. Pipe culvert. It would be the PCF.
1: Yeah. 40% chance of showers and storms, mainly after 2, partly sunny 81. Tomorrow, partly sunny 82, and then pretty good chance of rain moving in Thursday night into Friday. Friday, mostly cloudy, 78. And they're saying a quarter to a half inch. Enough.
0: Who's saying that?
1: National Weather Service.
0: Call them. Tell them stop saying
1: enough.
0: That. No kidding.
1: Enough. Right now it's 63.
0: I got the mold on my north side. Hey, Dan, in a minute, after the break?
1: Yeah.
0: And just before Way to Go Todd? You know what? I won't ruin Way to Go Todd. Ted Nugent had a comment just yesterday about how we should not trust the government. And it is one of the few times I thought, that is one of the greatest things I've ever read.
1: Oh.
0: We'll get that in a minute. 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
0: It's Greg and Dan's show. Let's do it.

0: Todd Walker, he's the guy. He was kind. We said, way to go, Todd. We do it every day at this time. We got to go fast. This one, you might want to grab a tissue.
1: Okay.
0: It was sent to me by our friend Rick, listener Rick. Dakota Reed was 16, full of life, the kind of kid who could not stand to see anyone around him sad. He wanted to be a rapper. He did a spot-on impression of his dad. He had no enemies. Then a car crash changed everything. The injuries were too severe. After days of holding on, John Reed, the dad, was told the words no parent was built to hear. There was nothing more anyone could do for his son. In the middle of that grief, John made a decision that must have felt impossible. He would donate Dakota's organs, so five other people were saved that day. One of them was a man named Bob, who had been living on borrowed time with a failing heart. Dakota's heart gave him a second chance at life. For a year, the two families were strangers to each other. Then Bob decided he wanted to say thank you in a way that words simply could not reach. During one of his hospital checkups, with the staff's help, he recorded the sound of his own chest, Dakota's heart, still beating. He sealed that recording inside of a teddy bear, dressed it in a shirt that read, "Best Dad Ever," and sent it to John. When John pressed the bear's paw, he could hear that heartbeat. And it took him straight back, because every night in the hospital before his son died, he had his head laying on his chest so he could listen to that exact sound. His boy was gone, but his heart never stopped beating, and now his father can hear it whenever he wants to.
1: Oh.
0: Dang it, don't do that to me at 6:25 in the morning. Oh, thanks, Rick, for passing that on. That's a good one. And that whole decision of organ donation, you know?
1: Yeah.
0: What a tough decision that is. Mm-hmm. That's because you're in the middle of grief. I watched this show, The Pit, that's on about the emergency room, and there was an episode about, or a segment about that with this family. Same thing, car accident, and they didn't know what to do. It was pretty gripping. Thank you. Way to go, Todd. Tell us those stories. Send them to us, greg.batten at 1470wmbd.com. 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
3: Fox News, I'm Gianna Gelosi. A socialist sweep in yesterday's primary elections in New York City.
4: Congressman Adriano Espaillat, the chair of the Hispanic Congressional Caucus, lost his seat to Democratic Socialist Daria Lisa Avila Chevalier. In New York's 10th Congressional District, Mamdani-backed progressive leader Brad Lander ousted Congressman Dan Goldman, who was the lead prosecutor in Trump's first impeachment trial. And in New York's 7th Congressional District, another Democratic Socialist member, Claire Valdez, won the Democratic nomination.
3: Fox's Madeline Rivera, the head of the International Atomic Energy Agency, says their inspectors will visit Iran's nuclear sites.
5: He said the priority remains locating the highly enriched uranium that is currently buried inside of Iranian territory. While the timeline is unclear, this statement shows while Iran says one thing publicly, there are clearer agreements behind the scenes.
3: Fox's Trey Yanks, America's listening to Fox News.
6: WMBD Radio Local News. I'm Julia Bradley. Peoria City Council has approved a plan to hire 6 community service officers. It's a smart play for the city's budget, as the civilian officers cost taxpayers half as much as badge-carrying officers. And the Greater Peoria Leadership Council is chipping in over $70,000 to handle their training and gear. Police Chief Brad Dixon says community officers will have uniforms that look quite different from police, so there's no confusion. And
7: They definitely will not have a firearm. They certainly will have a radio with our prep, so they can talk to our officers. They'll go to our roll calls.
6: 25 News reports the city is calling this a creative, out-of-the-box approach to boosting downtown safety, with the mayor hinting this could be a training ground for people who might want to join the force full-time later on. A Peoria County grand jury has indicted a woman charged in a fatal stabbing earlier this month. 31-year-old Kiana Williams is charged with one count of first-degree murder in the June 2nd death of 36-year-old Catherine Walker Thomas. Police say Walker Thomas was found with a stab wound outside a Peoria home in the 700 block of North Hightower and later died at a hospital. Libraries across central Illinois will benefit from a new round of state grant funding. The Illinois Secretary of State's office is distributing more than $27 million to libraries across the state. The Pekin Public Library will receive nearly $54,000. Washington District Library will receive $41,000. The Illinois Prairie District Public Library in Metamora will receive more than $37,000. And the Eureka Public Library District will get just over $11,000. The funding will help libraries purchase books and technology while supporting security and building improvements. More news in 30 minutes or as it breaks, and always at WMBDRadio.com.
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8: The 25 News First Alert forecast features a few rounds of rain chances for the second half of the work week. It will start off our Wednesday morning dry under partly cloudy skies before a cold front brings a chance for scattered showers and thunderstorms this afternoon into the evening. While severe weather is not expected, locally heavy rainfall will be possible with any thunderstorm. Expect highs near 80 this afternoon despite the rain. A few additional showers will be possible for Thursday and Friday. I'm 25 News First Alert meteorologist Balint Salivari for WMBD Radio.
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11: Beginning at 7 this morning, daytime lane closures go into effect on Knoxville. That's between West Bellcrest Drive and West Northridge Lane. Those closures are necessary for drainage repairs and are expected to last through the end of the day on Friday. In Washington, between Grossenbach and Cummings on Route 24, the eastbound right lane is closed. That's due to ongoing shoulder work, road work on the right-hand shoulder there. But positive news, Route 24, westbound. The right lanes, or both lanes, I should say, are open. So again, that's positive news there. And Springfield Road is closed between Route 9 and Franklin Road, west of Tremont. Again, that closure is due to a pipe culvert failure. The hope is that it will be reopened by the end of the week. If you see anything, hear anything, please call the OSF Medical Group Traffic Spotter Hotline at 272-1813. 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Traffic One.
0: 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You're not shortcutting anything, but you can do it in three. 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Here is something. 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
12: Mm-hmm.
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0: It's Greg and Dan show on WMBD. Greg Batten, Dan DiOrio.
12: Danny's back.
0: Now, we're not talking about Dan's back.
12: No.
0: He has returned. I should say it that way. We're not, your back doesn't have anything to do with it. Well, it does a little bit now that I think about it.
12: You know.
0: Hey, forget it. I'm going to stop talking now.
12: Well, getting there, here's the thing. But you have the same issue that I do, and Julia's starting to get there. Is we're getting to the point, I don't want to mention age, but we're getting to the point that when we wake up, there's either a smiley face or an unhappy face on the wall.
0: Yeah.
12: And that represents how well we slept. And if it's an unhappy face, it's going to be a long day.
0: Where's that coming from? Who's putting those up there?
12: Yeah.
0: 640 WMBD. Last half hour, we got to talking about the distrust of the federal government, right?
12: Yes.
0: And I told you that I had read something just yesterday. I read this post, believe it or not, from Ted Nugent. He put it on his Facebook page, and somebody shared it, somebody who I know shared it. And I'm not a huge Ted fan, but listen to this. Okay. And when I read it without knowing who it was from, I was like, that came from Ted Nugent. That's pretty good, right? Here it goes. I would trust Pee-wee Herman sitting in a movie theater behind me while on a date with O.J. Simpson, drinking at Bill Cosby's bar, using Flint, Michigan ice cubes, making a movie with Alec Baldwin, all the while Casey Anthony babysits my children, than to ever trust that the government has our best interest at heart. I was like, that's pretty darn funny.
12: Yeah.
0: And I also think that. Why in a big picture conversation that we'll only take a minute for, why is that? Why is it? And we don't feel that way, I don't think, about smaller government. Like, I had somebody send me a note yesterday. We had Liz Skinner in here, right?
12: Yeah.
0: Liz is from Delavan. She was the mayor of Delavan for 17 years. Mm-hmm. She's now working on their committee, the Optimist Club's doing a thing that Julia's got in the news about 4th of July. Somebody sent me a note after she left and said, small town mayors are the best form of government in this country. Because you know everybody, and you can really communicate with each other. That's my opinion of why that person said that. As you get larger and larger and larger and larger into the government machine, there's no connection anymore. Even though you think you're represented by a congressperson, not really. They can't do it.
12: Well, I guess I'm showing my skepticism, but and it's not a Republican or Democrat issue. It's a government issue that a lot of people have been talking about. That even like Glenn Beck, you know, was talking about this. That the U.S. has become more fascist, I guess is the word, where the government is controlled by all the big corporations.
0: Yeah. Yeah, this is absolutely, as much as we tried many times over the last 30 or 40 years to rein in that, mm-hmm. you know, with new rules about election campaign financing and all that stuff, we haven't done it. We haven't done it. Money still buys the answer.
12: You know, and so...
0: little guy doesn't have a chance.
12: Fox led with this, that the three candidates that New York Mayor Mondani backed,
0: right,
12: won, and everyone's going, oh, the socialists are rising. Now, there is a group within within the Democratic Party that I think is pretty radical as far as they don't want to fund the police. They don't want to,
0: sure, yeah,
12: you know,
0: yeah.
12: That's way too much for me. However, I will say this. Mondami and some of these others are being backed by younger people. Because right now, younger people don't feel, because he had a lot of the younger vote, Mondami. But a lot of younger people are kind of disillusioned in the same way. As we were talking about,
0: mm-hmm.
12: they don't feel a connection. They don't feel like anyone there cares about their future. You know, jobs are tougher because of AI and various things. And so they're disillusioned. And so they kind of have, from their perspective, a wary eye of government and whether government even has their best interests at heart.
0: Yeah, I agree.
12: So, and people are like, oh, it's socialism. I'm like, well, It's
0: generational, for
12: it's
0: sure.
12: It's generational, yeah. And it's disillusion. Yeah. I mean, they don't feel that government right now really responds to them and their needs.
0: Danny, a stat popped out last week before you got back. 48% of Americans do not identify with either the Democrat or Republican Party.
12: Yeah.
0: 48%. That's a huge number.
12: Right.
0: All this talking on both sides, we're doing it. Well, you're only representing about 25% of the population.
12: Yeah. Oh, yeah. Yeah. And it makes the midterms interesting.
0: Oh, it's going to be wild.
12: Now, everyone thinks, well, the anti-Trump people and even anti-Trump people in the middle, like, well, look what he's doing. He goes, he's going to lose everything. I go, yeah, but there's a lot of people. Well, I'll give you a couple, like Tucker Carlson and those people who are abandoning the Republican Party.
0: Right.
12: They ain't running to the left. They're not running to the Democrat side either.
0: No.
12: And so when you have people like that, they go, well, who are they going to vote for? And I don't think there's going to be a rush this midterm to, you know, run to the Democrat side because some people don't like Trump. But I do think the non-voter may have a big say.
0: Yeah. Oh, the non-voter. Yeah.
12: The people who stay home could affect the election. So,
0: here's a story for you. We haven't talked about it this week, I don't think. The Epstein Files, right? Alan Dershowitz, who was formerly the defense attorney for Epstein in that 2008 case in Florida where Epstein pleaded guilty, to prostitution charges, but got immunity from the federal sex trafficking charges. It was a sweet deal. He skated. Virginia Guffrey was a victim of Epstein, accused Epstein of trafficking her to Dershowitz, later recanted that as part of a settlement. Dershowitz will appear before Congress on July 20th, for an interview with the committee that is investigating. And he told News Nation the other day he is going to come clean about everything, including the involvement of Les Wexner. Les Wexner was the man who started Victoria's Secret and was very involved with Epstein and has been accused of many sex trafficking accusations.
12: Hmm.
0: So that's going to be something. July 20.
12: I read a narrative that if the Democrats win the midterm and get control of the House and Senate, that one of their first focuses is going to be hearings on the Epstein files.
0: Well, it's about time. Come on, man.
12: I
0: mean, we talk incessantly about this stupid reflecting pool.
12: Yeah.
0: But we're not talking about people who have been harmed.
12: Yeah.
0: It's unbelievable to me. 648 on WMBD. It's the Greg and Dan Show. 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What is the mood at your house right now? You're ready, aren't you? You're like, oh, yeah. We should call him.
12: Here would be the mood. Yeah, but it's going to be such a pain.
0: They'll
12: help you get through it.
0: Here's a couple things. I'm glad you brought that up, the pain. No pain. Worry less, move forward. That's our motto these days. Mm-hmm. If you don't want to even do anything, if you want to just, like,
12: yeah,
0: they'll come over and give you a cash offer in 48 hours. They'll come over, do their due diligence. They'll look at it.
12: You can say,
0: you don't have to do nothing.
12: Look, if we got up and just left right now.
0: Yeah, can I leave my clothes in the closet?
12: Yeah.
0: Or there's another one where if they don't sell you in 59 days, you sell your property in 59 days, traditionally putting it on the market, and they don't sell it at a price you're happy with, they'll buy it that way too. Mm-hmm. So there's a lot of ways to make this very not completely worry-free, but worry less for sure. Mm-hmm. 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
2: Route 24 in Washington between Grossenbach and Cummings. The eastbound right lane, again, that is closed due to ongoing road work currently on the right-hand shoulder. But good news, westbound, both lanes are open. Starting here shortly around 7, daytime lane closures go into effect on Knoxville. That's between West Bellcrest Drive and West Northbridge. The closures are necessary for drainage repairs and are expected to last through the end of Friday, but with the chance of rain today, that could affect that a little bit. And in East Peoria, Washington Street between Veterans and Camp Street, that's closed again until mid-August. 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
12: 40% chance of showers and storms, mainly out of 2.
0: Danny, stand by for a second. I'm having a malfunction.
12: What?
0: That little noise, I couldn't bring it down.
12: Oh, okay.
0: I was malfunctioning. I'm sorry.
12: So, showers and storms after 2 possible, partly sunny, 81, winds gusting over 20. Tomorrow, partly sunny, 82. If you need to get your grass cut, Dan, tomorrow's
0: now,
12: a good day.
0: You go.
12: Yeah.
0: You might want to leave early.
12: 50% chance of showers on Thursday night, and then Friday again. Gosh darn it. Enough rain. 78. Showers and storms likely before 1, and this overnight Thursday into Friday could be another quarter to a half inch of rain. And then Saturday, partly sunny, 84. I saw 90s next week.
0: Nice.
12: Yeah. Right now, it is 63.
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12: They don't lock in, Greg.
0: Nope. You know what does lock in, though? Gutter Helmet will lock in. No more junk in your gutter anymore.
12: Yeah.
0: No more spilling over into your basement or ruining your bushes or whatever because you don't want to get up on the ladder. 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The forward nose design, think baby's chin, dripping down a little milk underneath.
12: Yep.
0: And it goes. The water goes in the gutter. Your existing gutters are new, mm-hmm. depending on what you want to do. And it's sharp looking. 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
12: Yeah, it is. It makes it look finished.
0: It's really, really nice. Gutter Helmet's 15% off right now if you go to their website, IllinoisGutterHelmet.com. 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
0: Greg and Dan Show, WMBD, Greg Batten, Dan DiOrio. I'm Greg, he's Dan. News coming up in 3 or 4 minutes. Bradley University mourning the passing of former President Joanne Glasser. A lot of details on this are sketchy. She died some time ago, maybe several weeks ago even. Private family services have already been held. No more information about her, why she passed, all that. I want to tell a real quick story. I first met Miss Glasser, President Glasser, at the Mount Holly Country Club at some kind of luncheon. I don't know what I was doing. I don't know what the luncheon was. I know that my wife and I were seated with her, right? She was seated right next to Yvonne. And at the time, our daughter Ginger was in eighth grade. And she was getting to know us and asking us questions about our family and such. And she says, well, Ginger's going to go to Bradley, right? And of course, we laughed. We're like, well, she's in eighth grade. We haven't really been thinking too much about that. She goes, oh, no, she's going. That's where she's going. And we chuckled about that bravado of hers, right? Mm-hmm. And then I did, would maybe see her once in a while somewhere. She had an amazing recollection of names and people. And if she would see Yvonne or I or us together, she would always ask, how's Ginger doing on her way to Bradley?
12: I wish I had that.
0: Oh, me too, dude. Oh, I was so impressed and jealous. and I remember one time, maybe 2 or 3 years had passed, and I hadn't seen her. And I saw her in a parking lot, and she yelled across the parking lot, Jen, you're still going to Bradley, right? Yeah. I was like, how do you remember her name?
1: Yeah.
0: Anyway, Ginger ended up going to Bradley, maybe partly because President Glasser just put it in her head. Because we would tell that story to Ginger, of course. And then she did meet Ginger a couple of times. Ginger was not there when she was president, so she never got to see that. But she had an ability, and Jim Shadid, the current president, was on with Philip Luciano yesterday on the afternoon show talking about this. She engaged with the student body terrifically. Mr. Shadid does the same thing, but but she had come from other presidents who didn't do that much before her. They didn't engage as well as she did with the student body, and they fed off of it. It was something. And then she did all kinds of stuff, the Markin Families Recreation Center, which is a jewel. So is the Renaissance Coliseum, and so on and so forth. So, God bless her.
12: Her athletic director was Michael Cross.
0: Oh, yeah, I remember Michael. I liked him.
12: And he did say something to me that I do agree with. Not everyone will. I go, how do you judge, like, Bradley men's basketball, the coach? He goes, I don't care about the NCAAs. Win the league.
0: Oh, really?
12: Every year you should be in the top three or four.
0: Yeah, yeah.
12: You shouldn't have fifth, sixth, seventh place. He goes, you got to win your league. He goes, NCAAs will take care of itself. And I thought, that's
0: a good attitude.
12: Yeah.
0: And you were mentioning this earlier. Let's say it again. Some people, Bradley basketball fans, the tried and trues, got a little irritated with President Glasser because she got rid of Jim Less.
12: Yeah.
0: Right.
12: There are a lot of Less lawyers.
0: And I get that. That's how that game works, right? People feel a little bit of whatever you feel better. I'm not sure what that is. But anyway, blessings to her family and to her, and thank her for all she did for Bradley University and Peoria. Time to download that WMBD radio app and then let us know where you are on vacation. We heard from Vietnam the other day, Danny. That one made me happy. And we love it when we hear from you. Go to the App Store. 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It's time for news. 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
9: America the Beautiful will never be a communist country. I'm Dave Anthony, Fox News. President Trump posted that early this morning after three socialists won Democratic primaries for Congress in New York City, all backed by Mayor Zoran Mamdani, who says his win last year
10: was not the end of a political movement. It was the beginning.
11: They're pushing to abolish ICE and overhaul the Democratic Party. And one of those shocking wins to some people would have been Darylisa Chevalier. She beat out a five-term Democratic incumbent, Adriano Espaillat. He was actually the first illegal migrant to be a member of Congress, later getting his green card and being able to be here in the United States.
9: Fox's Alexis McAdams, another winner, Brad Lander, ousts another Democratic congressman, Dan Goldman. The Senate has joined the House approving a war powers resolution attempting to limit President Trump's actions in Iran. Democratic Senate Leader Chuck Schumer says
13: this war is disgusting and we hate it and it should be ended immediately.
9: But in a Truth Social post, the president called it meaningless and four Republicans who voted for it losers, something he'll get a chance to talk to them about at a GOP Senate lunch today.
14: Although the White House says the war powers resolution that was approved by Congress holds no significance, it will be the first time that he faces some members of Congress after they voted to withdraw U.S. forces from the region. The president is also dismissing Iran's denial that they've agreed to nuclear inspections, saying they're wrong and they know they're wrong and inspectors will be deployed at the appropriate time.
9: Fox's Jackie Heinrich at the White House. The head of the UN's atomic watchdog said today the U.S. is right. The agreement does call for nuclear inspections, but an Iranian diplomat just responded saying that's only after a final deal is reached as nuclear talks continue. The president also just posted the Strait of Hormuz is open for oil and other shipping, Iran not charging ships. And now another potential problem. The Israeli defense minister said they won't get out of Lebanon, even if the U.S. demands it. They lost another attack on Hezbollah. 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
15: 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I'm Julia Bradley.
1: Former Bradley University president Joanne Glasser has died. Glasser served as Bradley's 10th president from 2007 to 2015 and became the first woman to lead the university. During her tenure, she oversaw major campus projects, including the Markin Family Student Recreation Center, the Renaissance Coliseum, and the Hayden Clark Alumni Center. Current Bradley president James Shadid tells WMBD Radio's The Phil Luciano Show that Glasser's lasting impact went beyond campus construction.
2: The other legacy that she leaves, though, was her passion for the institution and her commitment to the students and the focus on students first. And that's a legacy that she earned and deserves to be recognized for.
1: Private family services have already been held. Bradley University flags will fly at half staff for 3 days in her honor. A street leading to a Peoria marina near downtown has been named to honor the man who founded and gifted the property to the city. City officials renamed Caroline Street Thomas H. Detweiler Way in a ceremony held Tuesday. Detweiler Playground Protectors member Tim Harold says people know about Detweiler Park but don't realize Detweiler gifted the marina as well.
16: So we want to make sure that people driving in and out of downtown Peoria know where Detweiler Marina is.
1: The Detweiler Playground Protectors are hoping the honorary name change will help save the area, which is in the process of being sold by the Detweiler Playground Trust to O'Brien Steel. Delavan is getting a head start on America's 250th birthday bash. The Optimist Club is inviting everyone to Veterans Park next Tuesday, June 30th, for a family-friendly celebration. Liz Skinner tells WMBD's Greg and Dan the night will feature a concert packed with patriotic favorites.
17: The Pekin Park Band is a 35-piece concert band, and they'll be performing patriotic music along with a 40-member community choir.

0: of rain chances for the second half of the work week. It will start off our Wednesday morning dry under partly cloudy skies before a cold front brings a chance for scattered showers and thunderstorms this afternoon into the evening. While severe weather is not expected, locally heavy rainfall will be possible with any thunderstorm. Expect highs near 80 this afternoon despite the rain. A few additional showers will be possible for Thursday and Friday. I'm 25 News First Alert meteorologist Balint Salivari for WMBD Radio.
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3: Daytime lane closures go into effect today on Knoxville between West Bellcrest Drive and West Northridge Lane. Those are expected to last through the end of the day on Friday, of course, weather permitting, and those closures are necessary for drainage repairs. In Washington, Grossenbach to Cummings Lane on Route 24, the eastbound right lane is closed. That's due to ongoing road work, and today in the right-hand shoulder. The westbound lanes are both open, though. Road work began on Monday for Mackinac Road, Townline Road, and Tower Line Road. Again, that's down to one lane, so could see some delays later on this morning. And in East Peoria, Washington Street between Veterans and Camp Street is closed until mid-August. 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
4: You know, we tell you from time to time about Salvation Army and all the things that they're doing. 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It's the 9th annual Birdies for Good golf outing. I'll tell you more about that some other time. 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
5: Insecurity. 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
4: Oh, my gosh. 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
4: Salvation Army, for over 140 years in our community, has been there. 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

0: Greg and Dan show on WMBD. Greg Benton and Dan D-O-R-E-O. It is 7-11. 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Well, there is a story we're going to talk about extensively more at 7:25. It's a local story. Julia has it in the newscast. It is the community officers that were community service officers that were approved last night at the city council meeting. I love this idea so much. I love it, love it, love it. Officers that will be downtown. They will not carry firearms, by the way, but they will be downtown. That is not yet defined to me. I'm not sure what downtown means. And to me, downtown is a pretty wide swath, right?
1: Yeah. You know, and you're right. I don't know the details as far as uniforms.
0: They'll be wearing uniforms, but they made it clear yesterday, Chief Dixon did last night, that they will make, that they will be wearing uniforms that do not confuse you thinking that they are a police officer.
1: Right. Okay.
0: So in my mind, in the Greg and Dan show's mind, they're going to wear clown outfits.
1: Yes, I was thinking clowns too.
0: I knew you were. I knew you were. Welcome back. Wouldn't that be funny if we had resource officers that were just a silly dress? No, I don't believe anybody in the city hall or the police department has that same Greg and Dan sense of humor.
1: No.
0: And so, but they will wear something that distinguishes themselves. So we're going to talk more about it at 7:25 and introduce you to a new character that they're going to have to deal with.
1: Yeah.
0: I have dubbed him Turn Lane Mike.
1: Yeah. I have always thought that I like, personally, I've been around, I think Europe has this, and maybe other cities, but I like it when, you know, it's 10:30 at night, and hold on.
0: What are you doing?
1: I became unplugged.
0: 2 months ago.
1: Yes. but I like this in some cities. Some people who party are like, oh, I don't like having them around. I love being out on the street, 10:30, you know, people are out partying, going to dinner, and there's police on foot.
0: Yeah, just walking around.
1: Just walking around.
0: Just walking around.
1: I love that.
0: Yeah, I do too. I like the police on bicycle.
1: Yeah.
0: Now, that happens during the daytime at Steamboat here recently. Yeah. I saw a lot of officers on bicycles.
1: Yeah, I like them. I just like seeing them around. Doesn't bother me at all.
0: 7:13.
1: Feels secure.
0: 7:13, WMBD. This is a story. This is an interesting story. It's an international one, and it doesn't affect your day-to-day much, I don't think, unless you have relatives there. But Europe has a serious heat problem. Not a bothersome one. This is serious.
1: Oh, yeah.
0: People are going to die from this one.
1: Well, people have been drowning because they're out swimming in public waters.
0: Oh, no kidding.
1: Don't
0: I
1: have
0: didn't know
1: lifeguards.
0: That.
1: Yeah, oh, yeah.
0: But this heat wave, triple digits across most of the continent.
1: Yeah.
0: They don't have air conditioning.
1: No.
0: Hundreds of records have been shattered.
1: Yeah.
0: And heat, I've said this so many times, I feel like I'm a broken record, of all of the weather things that exist, tornadoes and hurricanes and floods and all that, heat is the number one killer.
1: Yeah.
0: Which seems strange, but if you're a compromised person or you're an older person or whatever that might be, heat can take you down.
1: Mm-hmm.
0: They're not used to this.
1: No.
0: And especially France is taking the beating.
1: And
0: hard.
1: I'm not saying it's in the dozens or hundreds, but some, there have been some deaths with kids left in cars. They don't think of it the same way we do.
0: Yeah. So that's just
1: well, it still happens here.
0: And then World Cup-wise, while we're talking about that part of the world and the World Cup folks, World Cup folks are still enjoying the United States so much.
1: Yeah.
0: That whole Tartan Army's down in Florida now doing their thing. And it is one of the more remarkable, uplifting, make-you-proud-of-your-own-country stories that I can think of in a long time.
1: Yeah,
0: better than the Olympics.
1: And it sounds like Americans aren't being jerks about it anymore.
0: Yeah, we're
1: but
0: being
1: very welcome.
0: Hey, look at us. We're being cool.
1: Yeah. No, we are. And if you missed it yesterday, one of the guys, I think it was from England, goes, it is their press that paints a negative image of the
0: of
1: US,
0: America.
1: Of America. And they're over here going, hey, these Americans
0: I met a couple. This happened many years ago. I was having dinner one night with some friends who were brought their other friends who were from Russia.
1: Yeah.
0: And they were probably 40, professional couple. I don't know, ended up remembering why. I mean, I don't remember why they ended up living here.
1: Mm-hmm.
0: But we asked a little bit about what their impression was, and they're like, we have been lied to our whole lives about what America is like. Because it was a complete lie. When we got here, they came as students, I think.
1: Yeah.
0: And then when we got here, we're like, well, where's all the mean people? And the other countries don't want you to think it's good here. I don't know why. I guess maybe that's just a human nature thing. But the dream of home ownership is tough these days. Right? There's a certain category of people that look at it and go, I don't know if I can ever do that, as costs continue to outpace incomes. But Congress this week passed the largest housing affordability bill in a generation, designed to increase the number of homes on the market and remove some of the hurdles that have made them so expensive. A lot of it has to do with allowing people to build more. Mm-hmm. There's been too many regulations on things for home builders to say, hey, we're going to build a subdivision. When's the last time you heard somebody do that, with the exception of Expo Gardens? That's going to be a subdivision. And by the way, this is going to help that tremendously.
1: Yeah. Kind of quietly, there's one out north on Knoxville.
0: Is there?
1: Yes.
0: But remember back in the day when we were growing up, they popped everywhere.
1: Ah.
0: And that doesn't happen like that anymore,
1: so
0: because
1: it got
0: too expensive.
1: Yeah, was part of the expense regulations?
0: Yes. Part of that would be they're going to come down on regulations and permitting, and they're going to make that easier for developers and builders to do business. They are also restricting the number of corporate people that can buy up houses in this country and then rent them to us and you know, just stick it to us.
1: Mm-hmm.
0: And so that it's called the 21st Century, 21st Century Road to Housing Act. It is a big deal. The Senate passed it 2 days ago. The House passed it yesterday. The president will sign it.
1: You know, the whole regulation thing's interesting because you and I both think that regulations are a good idea.
0: Well, you got to have
1: safety.
0: Some.
1: Safety. But I remember watching 60 Minutes, and it was within the last year, and they talked about one of the largest wind farm projects in the country. Would have been, I don't know how many acres. Anyway, it would have supplied, they were going to send some of it to California. It was going to supply like all of Utah. And then
0: the power you're talking
1: the
0: about.
1: The power. Yeah. Utah or Idaho.
0: Okay.
1: And 3 million homes in California, Northern California. And they talked to one of the state reps. He goes, oh, yeah, this has been on the table for 17 years. He goes, when are you going to start? He goes, we can't. Regulations. The regulators were dragging their feet. And I'm going to go, this is a wind farm. Isn't that what a lot of people want, right? And the land was just rocky and hilly and all that. So it wasn't like you could use it for anything else. But they said, no, the regulations in this country are too stringent.
0: 719 WMBD. Here is something that I'm going to introduce you to. Are you ready? Are you ready?
1: Mm-hmm.
0: I'm going to introduce you to the seasonal energy efficiency ratio. That's a bunch of words that means that if you go to Garber Heating and Air Conditioning's website, scroll down just a tiny bit, you will see this. It is an energy savings calculator that helps you determine how much you could save on your utility bills by doing certain things. One of those things is take advantage of some Carrier Cool Cash right now and upgrade. Mm-hmm. Upgrade to an Infinity. Now, there is a cost, of course. Nobody's saying there isn't. But with the Cool Cash, that cost comes down a little bit. Ameren's got some incentives in there as well. 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Well, you've paid for it.
1: Yeah.
0: And now you're saving money every month once you get past that sweet spot, right? 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
1: Okay, it's a little thing, but they've talked to us about this. 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
0: Yeah, those really fancy ones are fine.
1: Yeah.
0: But they work too good.
1: Yeah.
0: The air's still got to get through.
1: Yeah.
0: So find out. 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
2: Daytime lane closures begin today, go into effect on Knoxville Avenue between West Bellcrest Drive and West Northridge Lane. Those are necessary for drainage repairs and, again, are expected to last through the end of the day on Friday. Weather pending. Route 24 in Washington between Grossenbach and Cummings Lane. The eastbound right lane is closed. That's due to ongoing road work right now, currently in the right-hand shoulder. Westbound, both lanes are open, though. And, of course, plenty of construction happening around the area, including ramps that are closed. The Route 6 southbound ramp to westbound I-74, westbound 74 ramp to southbound Route 6, and westbound 474 ramp to eastbound 74. And in East Peoria, Washington Street between Veterans and Camp Street is closed until mid-August. 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
1: 40% chance of showers and storms, mainly after 2. Partly sunny, 81. Chance, again, about 40% tonight. Tomorrow, clear. Cut the grass. Partly sunny, 82. But then here it goes. Thursday night into Friday. Quarter to a half inch possible of rain. The Friday storms will be earlier before 1, mainly before 1. And then partly sunny on 84 on Saturday. Yes, more rain. Right now, 63.
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0: It's Greg and Dan show on WMBD. Here's the story. Dan?
1: Yes.
0: We have these newly approved. They haven't been hired or trained yet, but Chief Dixon, great idea. City Council said, yeah, great idea. The Greater Peoria Leadership Council is going to pay for the training. Great idea. A six community service officers that
1: will... Not policemen.
0: No, they will walk downtown. They'll be around downtown in the downtown area as a liaison, a concierge, that sign's broke.
1: But will they kind of be eyes and ears for the police?
0: Oh, 100%. They'll have police radios and all that stuff.
1: Yeah, great.
0: And so it will be... It's good. It's a good idea. I want to introduce them to... Turn Lane Mike.
1: Who's Turn Lane Mike?
0: I met Turn Lane Mike yesterday on Adams.
1: Okay.
0: Turn Lane Mike was wearing a floppy hat and driving a recumbent bicycle. Now, we have bicycle lanes on the newly downtown two-way.
1: Yes, we did.
0: It's nice.
1: Yeah.
0: I think Turn Lane Mike got confused where the bike lane was.
1: Yeah.
0: He was just driving a long distance, not just for a minute, a blocks down the turn lane in the middle of Adams on his recumbent bicycle. Let's review. That's low. That's a low profile.
1: Yeah.
0: There's no little, he had no little flaggy. I think he thought that was the bicycle lane. And if
1: maybe
0: I was the newly appointed community service officer, I'd be like, excuse me, excuse me, we don't want you squished.
1: How come you didn't? Because you are in charge of the, hey, something should do something about that committee. How come you didn't say anything?
0: Because I heard your voice in my head, my voice, your voice, and my wife's voice, and Julia's voice, and like, oh, Greg's going to do something.
1: Yeah,
0: he's going, and I didn't. So I called somebody.
1: Yeah,
0: I did call somebody, and as I was talking to that somebody, they looked out their window because they're downtown and saw the same thing I was looking at.
1: Yeah,
0: from a distance, they were like, oh. I see him. I see wrong way Mike, or what I call him, Turn Lane Mike.
1: Turn Lane Mike.
0: Turn Lane Mike. Hey, Mike, which I made your name up. I don't know who you are. I'm sure you're a fine person. I don't want you killed.
1: Yeah.
0: That's not where you ride your recumbent bike. Don't get squish.
1: You know what? I'm thinking, Greg, you should be part of the training staff.
0: I should. They should. They assemble the group, and they're like, all right, we want you to meet Greg.
1: Yeah.
0: Greg worries about a lot of stuff.
1: Yeah.
0: he is the self-appointed head of the Somebody Should Do Something About That Club.
1: Yeah.
0: Yeah, it's a good idea, Danny. Hey, but seriously, I think that's a great idea.
1: Mm-hmm.
0: That's going to help downtown blow up.
1: Yeah.
0: Because we're there now. We got these pockets of stuff happening all
1: over. And
0: they
1: are walking, right?
0: And they're, yes. The officers, I believe, are on foot.
1: Yeah, I love that.
0: Well, wintertime, I don't know what you do about that, but... Yeah. All right, 7:30 WMBD.
1: Cross-country skis.
0: It's a Greg and Dan show. We do have to come up with cool uniforms for them.
1: Yeah.
0: That could be something we do. It's time for news now. Fox First, then Julia Bradley.
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16: Fox News, I'm CJ Papa. It will be a busy day for President Trump.
17: He is heading to Capitol Hill, reportedly to discuss with Republican senators the stalled SAVE Act. Bracing, they are, according to reports, for a heated discussion, potentially. While he's there, the press secretary says he's going to be signing the 21st Century Road to Housing Act, one of the most significant pieces of housing affordability legislation in American history.
16: Fox's Jackie Heinrich at the White House. The president posting this morning on Truth Social, no tolls, no insurance costs, and no other charges of any kind being sought or received by Iran on ships traveling through the Strait of Hormuz. New York Congressman Dan Goldman losing his primary to Brad Lander.
18: Solidarity is the force that we need to vanquish Trump's fascism.
16: He and two other socialist allies of Mayor Zoran Mondani winning their races. 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
19: WMBD Radio Local News. I'm Julia Bradley. Peoria City Council has given the green light to hiring six community service officers who'll focus on downtown safety. 25 News reports hiring civilian officers will cost taxpayers an estimated $508,000 a year, about half as much as paying police officers overtime. The Great Peoria Leadership Council is also providing $70,000 for their training and gear. Mayor Rita Ali wished the city could hire 10 community officers instead of six.
20: But, you know, six, I think, is a great start. Perhaps these are people that will serve as community service officers and maybe have an interest at some point in trying out to become a police officer.
19: Peoria's community service officers will be unarmed and wear uniforms that distinguish them from police. They will have radios to communicate with police and attend roll calls. A Peoria County grand jury has indicted a woman charged in a fatal stabbing earlier this month. 31-year-old Keonta Williams is charged with a count of first-degree murder in the June 2nd death of 36-year-old Catherine Walker Thomas. Peoria police say Walker Thomas was found with a stab wound outside a home in the 700 block of North Hightower and later died at a hospital. The Peoria Riverfront Museum is unveiling a piece of history, a rare original William J. Stone 1833 printing of the 1776 Declaration of Independence is being added to the museum's permanent collection thanks to the philanthropic support of Doug and Diane Oberhelman. The document is the foundation of America itself, and Peoria Riverfront Museum CEO John Morris says no object could be more appropriate as our nation is set to celebrate its 250th birthday. The document will be presented at the annual State of the Museum presentation tonight at 5:15 in the museum's giant screen theater. More news in 30 minutes or as it breaks and always at WMBDRadio.com.
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23: 25 News First Alert forecast features a few rounds of rain chances for the second half of the work week. It will start off our Wednesday morning dry under partly cloudy skies before a cold front brings a chance for scattered showers and thunderstorms this afternoon into the evening. While severe weather is not expected, locally heavy rainfall will be possible with any thunderstorm. Expect highs near 80 this afternoon despite the rain. A few additional showers will be possible for Thursday and Friday. I'm 25 News First Alert meteorologist Balint Salivari for WMBD Radio.
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3: Daytime lane closures have begun today. On Knoxville Avenue, between West Bellcrest Drive and West Northridge Lane, those closures are necessary for drainage repairs and are expected to last through the end of the day on Friday. Of course, weather permitting, today's rain could affect that a bit. In Washington, Route 24, from Grossenbach to Cummings Lane, the eastbound right lane is closed. Currently, they are doing right-hand shoulder work, but both lanes are open in the westbound. And Springfield Road is closed between Route 9 and Franklin Road west of Tremont. That closure is due to a pipe culvert failure. And the Cedar Street Bridge, again, is closed until mid to late August. 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
0: BC Bank wants to remind you. This is just. I like the fact that Busey, they're just not. You know, checking, investing, savings, all that. They're more involved in our lives, and they want to point some things out. This month of June is Elder Abuse Awareness Month. Mm-hmm. The number one thing that happens under the umbrella of elder abuse is financial. $2.9 billion a year, seniors fall victim to fraud. Now, you think to yourself, elder abuse is, son is, he's 50, dad's 80, and he's tricking dad out of money or whatever. Well, yeah. Certainly that is it. But elder abuse is all these scammers that go after older people because they're not maybe hip to the technology and all that stuff, right? That's also considered elder abuse. That's why it's $2.9 billion a year. If you have somebody in your family that is a little older, maybe they're not keeping track of all the details of their finances the way they used to, help them out. Lock up the checkbook. Make sure they don't give out personal information. Make sure they don't do anything on the phone with anybody.
1: Yeah, I mean, there's a lot of trappings out there for older people.
0: And tell mom and dad, never rush into a financial decision. Mm-hmm. You know, somebody calls you and pretends to be grandson and they need $5,000 to get out of jail or whatever it is.
1: Mm-hmm.
0: Don't do anything quick.
1: Yeah.
0: There is nothing that you need to do quickly. Pay with checks and credit cards instead of cash so there's a paper trail when you do have things going on. And as an elder person or an older person, you have the right not to be threatened or intimidated even by people in your family.
1: Which happens. It's like there's forms of intimidation.
0: Yeah. 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
0: It's Greg and Dan Show on WNBD. Well, I'll tell you what, this is an appropriate song to talk about what we're going to talk about. Last half hour.
1: Yeah.
0: I was telling you about the name of the song is Walking on the Sun. The heat that is hitting Europe, the heat, Mr. Douglas, is over there in Europe. It's triple digit. It's tough.
1: Tough.
0: France is getting the worst of it. I said something. That heat is the number one killer of people when it comes to weather. Mm-hmm. Listener friend of ours, Kevin.
1: Yeah.
0: Kevin with the two E's.
1: Yeah.
0: He sends a note and says, I tell you guys this every year, which made me laugh. He goes, it's not heat. It's cold. Mm-hmm. And then I looked up where I get my info, and he is 1,000% correct worldwide.
1: Yeah.
0: In the United States, for some reason,
1: yeah.
0: Heat is the number one killer in the U.S.
1: Yeah.
0: Now, I don't know what it is in Europe. I didn't look it up in Europe, but the point being, and thank you, Kevin, for the correction. I'm sorry, I kept messing it up. The point being is heat does compromise people, and you got to watch out.
1: Yeah.
0: Got to watch out for it, and I'm sure they're dealing with it because they really don't have air conditioning in Europe.
1: No.
0: It's hard to air condition a castle. Everybody lives in a castle there. So.
1: Number two on the list is meetings.
0: Yes. Oh, man.
1: People
0: more,
1: die. And
0: more
1: those,
0: people have
1: oh.
0: died.
1: There redundant was a, long meetings. Oh yeah.
0: And then there was a infamous retirement or anniversary party at the Pekin Country Club a number of years ago that killed a couple of people.
1: Yeah.
0: So that's tough. 7:43 at WMBD. In the news, of course, we've only briefly talked about it today. I told myself I wouldn't, but I think we have to. Reflecting pool.
1: Yep.
0: It is one of the more bizarre stories that I can ever recall having.
1: Okay.
0: And I actually think this one is going to hurt President Trump. Mm-hmm. Because he said in May, everybody's showing this video, where the paint is so tough, even a person with a knife couldn't cut it. And then 6 weeks later, he's saying somebody with a knife got in there and cut it. And the people are vandalizing it. No, they're not. There's no evidence of that whatsoever. Although six people have been arrested.
1: Mm-hmm.
0: For what? I can't quite figure out. And isn't it just a weird that somebody's worried about that, but people were killing cops and gouging eyes and destroying the Capitol on January 6th. And those people who even pled guilty are out. Mm-hmm. Damaging public property is a crime. I will agree with you. There's no evidence anybody's done that to that reflecting pool. It was a mistake. By the contractor. Just say that.
1: Yeah.
0: What difference does it make?
1: Yeah.
0: Okay, that guy messed up. Out. You're out. You, pool guy. You're out. We'll get a new guy.
1: All right.
0: So, just seems silly. It's now becoming a huge tourist attraction, however. People are coming by the thousands to see it. They want to go see it now.
1: So, help me with this.
0: Okay.
1: Because I double-checked it. Snopes had it and other places have it.
0: What's that?
1: That the president's motorcade drove through it?
0: That is a fact. Back in the May when it was dry, that was no water.
1: Okay.
0: When it was dry, they drained the water.
1: Yeah.
0: The motor, he wanted to inspect it. So
1: yeah.
0: To me, it's unclear if it had already been painted or not.
1: Yeah.
0: I think it already had been painted.
1: Mm-hmm.
0: But and some people are like, yeah, that probably wasn't the coolest idea, but it probably didn't damage the paint.
1: If the president kind of put his label on it being, repainted, he'd probably want to see it.
0: Oh, I know.
1: And then someone goes, hey, why don't we just drive through it? And someone's like, yeah, he'd like that.
0: Yeah, there's a lot of that conversation that happens. Yeah, he'd like that.
1: Yeah.
0: Because he's that guy.
1: Yeah.
0: He's that cat.
1: Mm-hmm.
0: The UN is set to evacuate 11,000 sailors and their vessels from the Strait of Hormuz. The U.S., the United Nations, the UN, evacuating these sailors and their ships stranded there. The UN's International Maritime Organization released a statement yesterday saying it has begun evacuating over 11,000 and there are thousands of vessels who have been stuck in the waterway since the U.S. and Israel began their attacks on Iran in February. The statement says the evacuations are being carried out in close cooperation with the U.S., Iran, and other coastal states in the region. While a few commercial vessels are now passing through the strait, hundreds reportedly remain stranded. They will be guided out of the strait during this operation. Think about that. Now, you brought up this yesterday or the day before. They sat so long, they started growing barnacles.
1: Yeah.
0: Barnacles are something you'd have to deal with in salt water.
1: Right.
0: And but you can keep them away if you're moving. But if you're just sitting still...
1: Oh, yeah, they've had to call in barnacle cleaners.
0: Yeah.
1: Divers.
0: The same guys that did the reflecting pool. That's why they can't fix the pool right away.
1: And we were reading yesterday that the glue that barnacles produce is studied by dentists and chemists.
0: Oh, yeah, because it bonds so hard.
1: Oh, yeah.
0: Yeah, no, it's pretty amazing.
1: So to get those things off, because they cover sensors and various needed equipment.
0: Think how...
1: They got to hire
0: barnacle
1: one guy with like a scraper.
0: Yeah. I'll be there in a minute. 11,000 sailors have been sitting around since February doing nothing.
1: Wow.
0: Doing nothing.
1: Yeah.
0: Yikes.
1: Online.
0: A lot of game playing. A lot of online games being played, that's for sure. Other stuff in the news locally, of course. So we've been talking about the community service officers that was approved last night at the city council meeting with the Peoria Police Department. Great idea from Chief Dixon. Somebody sent me a hilarious picture of Barney Fife talking to Gomer and saying, didn't we already have those? And it was a picture of Mayberry and him. But it's kind of like that, right?
1: Yeah.
0: I'm not trying to make light of it at all. I love this idea.
1: Oh, me too.
0: But it is the familial.
1: Right.
0: It's like you'll get to know these people. Like, hey, there's Bob. Hey, Bob, what's going on, man?
1: Yeah.
0: Hey, there's a trash problem around the corner.
1: I think just for fun, the guys, whoever they are, it'll be guys, gals.
0: Yeah.
1: But they got to go. They got to learn the, now, boys.
0: I do like the idea that they are going to have different uniforms than police officers.
1: Yeah.
0: So what will that be?
1: I don't know.
0: It's got to look official.
1: Yeah.
0: It can't be silly.
1: Yeah.
0: It's got to look, commanding in a way, but with not...
1: Are you going to go like golf shirt
0: not
1: or something?
0: maybe not too intimidating.
1: Yeah.
0: It also has to have a warm or cold weather options.
1: Yeah.
0: There's a lot of thought that goes into all of that.
1: Mm-hmm.
0: It's interesting. All right, 7:48 on WMPD.
1: Does the city hire someone? I'm sure there's community officers. In fact, I'll look that up across the country, something similar. It's not a new idea.
0: Oh, it's not a new idea, but I do think I wonder about the uniform thing, could be
1: unique.
0: I think you should hire somebody for that.
1: Yeah.
0: 7:48 WMPD. Here's the story. There is a place that we know of. There's three places. There's East Peoria, Princeville, and Bloomington for German Bliss.
1: Mm-hmm.
0: Online, German Bliss, GermanBliss.com. 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Is it the grappler?
1: The grappler is one I like. It's like big hands.
0: Yeah, it goes on the front.
1: Yeah, but if you... They showed us videos of it clearing debris, getting stuff out of like a ravine.
0: It's cool.
1: Loading the hay bales onto a tractor.
0: Picking up Easter eggs.
1: Yeah.
0: And then, of course, the zero turns. 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
3: Route 24 in Washington, from Grossenbach to Cummings Lane. The eastbound right lane is closed still. That's due to ongoing road work. And for this morning's sake, ongoing right-hand shoulder work. But westbound, both lanes are currently open. Daytime lane closures have begun on Knoxville. That's between West Bellcrest Drive and West Northridge Lane. That's necessary for some drainage repairs and are expected to last through the end of the day on Friday. And University and Northmore, there's that crossover into northbound University, and Northmore is closed west of University. There. 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
1: You know, I was looking up community service officers, Craig.
0: Yeah.
1: Number one on their list, specific authority and daily powers include issuing civil citations for parking violations. Boo! Boo! Find something better to do.
0: Look, there's a guy going down the road and an incumbent in the turn lane. Yeah. Get that guy. While I don't pay my parking meter. That's
1: 40% chance of showers and storms today, mainly after 2. Partly sunny, 81. Winds gusting as high as 20. Tomorrow, partly sunny, 82. If you haven't cut your grass and it's long, that's the day. Because Thursday night into Friday, showers and storms likely. Another quarter to a half inch. Boo!
0: Full of booze.
1: 78 on Friday, and then clear and sunny on Saturday. Right now, it is 65.
0: All right. 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
0: It's Greg and Dan showing WMBD. I'm the Greg, that's the Dan.
1: You know, the most important piece of information that I picked up on the Greg and Dan show today is that when leaving the downtown parking decks in Peoria, especially now on Jefferson, like if you go to a Civic Center event, that's right next to our building, that you cannot take a left out of the parking
0: deck. That is true of all the parking decks.
1: I don't know why that bothers me.
0: Really?
1: No.
0: It's a traffic.
1: What if I want to go that
0: It's a
1: way?
0: Traffic flow slash safety thing. That's
1: yeah,
0: it.
1: I get it.
0: But I'm glad you learned that on the Greg and Dan show.
1: Oh, I did. I was listening this morning.
0: Dumb stuff before 8.
1: Dumb stuff you need to know before 8.
0: You know those massage guns? Do you happen to have one of those? And maybe one of those would be good for you. I'm not sure. Ask the doc the next time you talk to the doc.
1: You know
0: what I'm talking about? Those hammer guns, you know what I'm talking about?
1: Yeah, I need just a big thumb to go down in.
0: Okay, well, you can probably get one that looks like a thumb, but they, you know what I'm talking about?
1: Yeah.
0: A guy in Scotland tried to use it to massage his eyeballs.
1: Oh.
0: He's in the hospital.
1: Yeah, I was going to say, how did that turn out?
0: He's in the hospital. He did come close to losing his eyesight.
1: Wow.
0: What the hell is the matter with you, man?
1: Wow.
0: Why would you put that there?
1: Dumb stuff you need to know before 8.
0: Here are names of people. Can't believe a parent actually named their child. This is, I'm not going to do that one because that's stupid. Do it again.
1: Dumb stuff you need to know before 8.
0: Mars is rolling out new M&Ms without artificial dyes coming up next month in August, or 2 months from now. These packs will not have any blue or brown M&Ms because they're still in the process of finding natural coloring options for those two colors. They've been able to figure out the rest of them without any chemical stuff. They got other options. But blue and brown, they can't figure it out. I never liked the brown M&M. Seemed redundant.
1: Yeah.
0: I mean, if I'm going to eat chocolate, I might as well just eat just regular chocolate.
1: Yeah.
0: I don't need a brown covered brown.
1: Yeah.
0: You know what I'm saying?
1: And I never liked that color.
0: It is the Greg and Dan Show on WMBD. It is 8 o'clock and time for news.
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4: What went way up has come back down. I'm Dave Anthony, Fox News. Oil prices that spiked in the Iran conflict back to where they were before. Brent crude back under 75 bucks a barrel. WTI almost at pre-war levels, down to 71. And early this morning, President Trump posted on Truth Social that big oil companies are not reducing gas prices fast enough and customers are being gouged. Fox Business's Taylor Riggs reports that'll take time.
5: Companies at the pump, like a Chevron at your local corner station, they're dropping prices, but they're also having to refill all of the inventories that were depleted.
4: AAA's national average for regular, still $3.92 a gallon. That's almost a dollar more than before the Iran conflict. And speaking of that, the UN's atomic watchdog says today, despite Iran's denial, the deal with the U.S. does allow for nuclear inspections.
6: I just spoke with President Trump about the situation with Iran and the ongoing negotiations. While the timeline is unclear, President Trump says there is no rush getting these inspectors into the country, but told Fox News that U.S. inspectors will join the IAEA when they ultimately go into Iran to locate this highly enriched uranium that we know is buried deep underground.
4: Fox's Trey Yingston, Tel Aviv. Israel attacked Hezbollah militants again in Lebanon, which Iran demands Israel withdraw from. But the defense minister says they will not do that, even if the U.S. demands it. We've also just learned from U.S. Central Command that the American military went on the attack a few days ago in Syria with an airstrike that killed a senior ISIS terror leader. Now to New York City.
24: Solidarity is the force that we need to vanquish Trump's fascism.
4: Brad Landers, one of three progressives who won Democratic primaries. He beat Congressman Dan Goldman. Daria Liza Avila Chevalier, who led anti-Israel protests at Columbia University, ousted Adriano Espaillat, who was chair of the Congressional Hispanic Caucus. She says they beat the odds again, just like New York City Mayor Zoran Mamdani, the socialist who backed all three winning candidates. 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
25: WMBD Radio Local News. I'm Julia Bradley. Peoria City Council has approved a plan to hire six community service officers. It's a smart play for the city budget, as the civilian officers cost taxpayers half as much as paying overtime for police. The Greater Peoria Leadership Council is also tipping in over $70,000 for training and gear. Chief Brad Dixon says community officers will have uniforms that look quite different from police so that there's no confusion and...
26: They definitely will not have a firearm. They certainly will have a radio with our prep so they can talk to our officers. They'll go to our roll calls.
25: 25 News reports the city is calling this a creative, out-of-the-box approach to boosting downtown safety, with the mayor hinting this could be a training ground for people who want to join the force later on. Former Bradley University President Joanne Glasser has died. Glasser served as Bradley's 10th president from 2007 to 2015 and became the first woman to lead the university. During her tenure, she oversaw major campus projects, including the Mark and Family Student Recreation Center, the Renaissance Coliseum, and the Hayden Clark Alumni Center. Current Bradley president James Shedd tells WMBD Radio's The Phil Luciano Show that Glasser's lasting impact went beyond campus construction.
27: The other legacy that she leaves, though, was her passion for the institution and her commitment to the students and the focus on students first. And that's a legacy that she earned and deserves to be recognized for.
25: Private family services have already been held. Bradley University flags will fly at half staff for 3 days in her honor. A street leading to a Peoria marina downtown has been named to honor the man who founded and gifted the property to the city. City officials renamed Caroline Street Thomas H. Detweiler Way in a ceremony held yesterday. Detweiler Playground Protectors member Tim Harold says people know about Detweiler Park but don't realize Detweiler gifted the marina as well.
3: We want to make sure that people driving in and out of downtown Peoria know where Detweiler Marina is.
25: The Detweiler Playground Protectors are hoping the honorary name change will help save the area, which is in the process of being sold by the Detweiler Playground Trust to O'Brien Steel. More news in 30 minutes or as it breaks, and always at WMBDRadio.com.
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1: Daytime lane closures have gone into effect on Knoxville between West Belcrest Drive and West Northridge Lane. Those are expected to last through the end of the day on Friday and are necessary for drainage repairs. University and Northmore, there's that crossover into northbound University, and Northmore is closed west of University. And Route 24 in Washington from Grossenbach to Cummings Lane, the eastbound right lane is closed. That's due to ongoing road work. 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
11: Greg and Dan show on WMBD, Greg Batten and Dan DiOrio. I'm the Greg, he's the Dan. This hour is brought to you by Adamerik Real Estate. 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
12: We talked about it last half hour, it just popped up on my screen again a minute ago. I get daily notes around 8 o'clock from Snopes.
13: Yes.
12: And the number one thing that they are talking about today is, did President Trump drive on the bottom of the reflecting pool when it was dry?
13: Mm-hmm.
12: No water, I mean. And in fact, he did. That happened. He drove across it with a motorcade after it had been painted and sealed. Mm-hmm. Some people claim that that might have damaged the pool.
13: Mm-hmm.
12: To the point where it peeled. Others say, well, maybe not. It was 15 vehicles. Those vehicles are heavy.
13: Yeah.
12: I will say that. I would say

0: most of us would probably say if you had painted your swimming pool or something to maybe not drive on it, it's probably a good idea, I would think.
1: Well, okay. But the pool, was it the bottom that, here's my question now.
0: What's that?
1: Was it the bottom that started to peel off, or was the whole pool? Oh,
0: well,
1: could be.
0: No. Well, they only, no, it's the bottom.
1: Okay.
0: Here's what, again, I just can't believe we're all talking about this so much. it's in the grand scheme of what the government spends, not much money.
1: Yeah.
0: It's 14, 20 million, whatever number you want to settle on, somewhere in there. And we're at war, and we got oil backed up in the Strait of Hormuz, and we have
1: barnacles.
0: We got all these things, but it is a wildly interesting story. And if nobody's asking my opinion from the White House, but I think they should stop talking about it. It's making things look dumb because it happened. Mm-hmm. Nobody damaged it. Nobody got in there with a box cutter and cut it open. It just was a mistake by the guy who did the pool. Mm-hmm. That's it.
1: Yeah.
0: And you can go, you know what? We hired the wrong guy, or the guy didn't know what he was doing. That stuff happens when you are building things. So anyway, but that story is true about the motorcade going across the pool.
1: You know, and I don't want to be too harsh on this administration, but it's not the first time that they hired someone who didn't know what they were doing.
0: There has been a record of that in the first go-round.
1: Yeah.
0: In the first go-round. Less dramatic, I think, than this one. There is if you want to read something, I won't bore you with it by reading it to you. It's too long. Adam Kinzinger, former congressman from Pontiac over there, right? That's where he grew up, I think.
1: Right.
0: Republican, and famously left and quit. He has a piece in yesterday. He is on Facebook, and that's somebody shared it. That's why I saw it. I don't follow him. But he posted a writing about why Marjorie Taylor Greene and Tucker Carlson recently renounced and left the Republican Party. And it has to do with the style of politics that those two do, and that is they have to have an enemy. And they need, and what's happened in the Republican Party, has accomplished everything. They run the House, they run the Supreme Court, they run in the White House. The Republican Party under Donald Trump has won. And they need to go find another enemy. And they're looking, and so Tucker and Marjorie need to go find somebody else to be mad at. They are not creators or doers, they're arguers. Mm-hmm. And they need to find somebody to argue with. And so they're going to start arguing now with the Republican Party because they're not, it's a long story. I'm losing the translation of Adam Kinzinger, but if you want to read something good, it's good. Mm-hmm. It's really good. 8:14 on WMBD. Other stuff in the news?
1: You know, one of them is the situation in Iran. Apparently they say, and the president's saying that, there is an agreement close, and that we are kind of working on the last bits of it, how we're going to go in and inspect their enriched uranium. Okay?
0: Mm-hmm.
1: Now, there's some debate from the Iranians. They're like, I don't think it's in here. Where? I don't think we agreed to that. You know, from the beginning, the Iranians.
0: I like the sound effect of them looking through papers.
1: It's
0: not in the mind. You have it on your copy?
1: And even Fox had this yesterday, that the Iran president said, Iran's missiles are not part of negotiations, never will be. And we'll never
0: negotiate. These the ballistic missiles?
1: Yes, yeah. And we will never negotiate our defense capabilities. So that leads me, would uranium be a part of that or not?
0: I believe that's separate.
1: Okay.
0: However, they continue to disagree that they've come to some agreement.
1: I know.
0: And the inspection of the uranium stuff is not kind of like, not not better or worse, exactly what we had
1: under Obama. Yeah.
0: Exactly.
1: Mm-hmm.
0: So it's not some miraculous win.
1: Yeah.
0: It's the same thing.
1: Yeah.
0: It's nutty, man. It's super nutty. Coming up next half hour, I'm going to tease you now with this. Ready?
1: Yeah.
0: The thing that is happening in vacation world in America right now is something. I'm going to go ahead and tell you, and then I'll give you details next half hour.
1: Okay.
0: It's the laid-back Midwest vacation. All of the country is clamoring for a laid-back Midwest vacation.
1: So is that like going to Wisconsin?
0: Uh-huh. Uh-huh.
1: Oh,
0: more
1: yeah.
0: Next half hour.
1: Oh.
0: I want to roll around in this for a second.
1: Oh, yeah.
0: The community service officers approved last night at City Council. We've been talking about it all morning because we love it.
1: Mm-hmm.
0: Julia's got it in the news, of course. You can read about it at WMBDRadio.com. Fantastic.
1: You know what's upsetting the business market, Greg?
0: Please.
1: On many fronts... is GLP-1 drugs.
0: Tell me.
1: Well, it's changing the way people eat, go out and
0: eat. Certainly is.
1: Remember, we had a story about 4 or 5 months ago. A guy who owns a restaurant in New York goes, I was out. He was like, two-fifths of the table was, you know, on water. And he goes, they don't eat as much. They right. want less.
0: Right.
1: So not only is it affecting that, it is really affecting the retail industry.
0: How so?
1: Because people are buying clothes and then losing weight and returning them. and it's one of the biggest costs for retail. They lose a lot of money that way.
0: Yeah.
1: I was reading
0: I don't
1: a story
0: fit this
1: in the New York Times.
0: And, well, wait a minute. You can't return stuff after you've worn it.
1: No, but it's they buy, for instance.
0: Yeah.
1: A guy was in, but they buy several, okay?
0: Okay.
1: And then that size, they're like, oh, this doesn't fit anymore. I got to return those.
0: I see what okay. you're saying, yeah.
1: There was a guy in the New York Times said, I had this woman in. I really like her. She's one of my best customers. But I came in, she goes, she wanted a dress. And I started to measure her, and I'm like, have you lost weight? She goes, yeah, I'm on, you know, one of those yeah. weight loss GLP-1 drugs. And she goes, I got this event, then I got two more later this year. And she goes, can I just buy three? And he goes, how about this? Just buy the one for this one and then come back in 2-3 months?
0: Because mm-hmm.
1: you may have a whole different size.
0: That's very interesting. You know what? It would be an interesting measuring stick on this, back to the restaurants.
1: Yeah.
0: How many takeout boxes restaurants have to buy now?
1: Yeah.
0: I bet you anything, that's way up.
1: Mm-hmm.
0: Because you go in on a GLP and you go, I like the hamburger.
1: Yeah.
0: And then you eat half of it.
1: Yeah.
0: I'll take the rest home and I'll eat that tomorrow.
1: That's why the New York yeah. restaurant guy, he showed me the stuff he's starting to make at his restaurant. Like these little hamburgers. Yeah. But they're all, it's like a snack tray more than anything.
0: 819 on WMBD. It's Greg and Dan Show. i3 Broadband. They are outstanding. Think about your family. Think about your home. Think about what's going on that is in your home that is all connected mm-hmm. to the internet. It can be your garage door, it's your alarm system, it's your Ring camera, mm-hmm. it is of course all the things you're typing in on a computer and the kids playing games, or you're watching World Cup soccer, you're streaming games, all that stuff. All of that with i3 is pew, lightning fast.
1: Mm-hmm.
0: That's the sound it makes.
1: Yeah.
0: i3 Broadband is 100% true fiber optic internet.
1: Yeah. And you need that, especially if a lot of people are working out of their homes.
0: Oh, and
1: second jobs, using your computer, you want that.
0: Well, I know the home that my daughter, Ginger, lives in. Mm-hmm. She works from home a couple of days a week.
1: Mm-hmm.
0: But there are other people in the house working from home.
1: Yeah.
0: Everybody's got to be able to get their job done. i3 makes it so easy. i3broadband.com. /radio, find out all the information, experience the difference. 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
2: Daytime lane closures go into effect or have gone into effect today on Knoxville between West Bellcrest Drive and West Northridge Lane. Those are necessary for drainage repairs and are expected to last through the end of the day on Friday, of course, with the impending rain that could affect that. Route 24 eastbound, Route 24 in Washington eastbound right lane from Grossenbach to Cummings Lane. That right lane is closed. That's due to some ongoing road work. And University of Northmore, there's still that crossover into northbound University, and Northmore is closed west of University. Summer fun is here. i3 Broadband keeps you connected to the moments that matter most. 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
1: Today, a 40% chance of showers and storms, mainly after 2. Partly sunny, 81. Winds gusting over 20. Tomorrow, partly sunny, 82. But then tomorrow night on into Friday, pretty good chance of showers and storms, likely. Maybe they're calling for a quarter to a half inch possible.
0: Ooh.
1: Friday, mainly before 1. I know. It's like, can we get a break? Right now, it is 64.
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4: 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Chipmaker Micron Technology reports earnings today. Lou Bassanese, market watcher and Fox contributor, says he is buying the dips, and he believes this week's chip stock sell-off was overdone.
5: If we want to do a whodunit, right, what's causing this? Is it 10-year treasuries? Nope, down below 4.5%. You've been always on that, right? Watch the treasury yields. Is it earnings? No, they're growing at a rapid clip. Nvidia, the leader of this, is trading, you know, at 200% earnings growth. Is it valuations? No, Nvidia is trading at 23 times. Micron's trading at 10 times forward earnings. So this is just investors and analysts going, it's too good to be true.
4: Also reporting earnings today, Paychex, Trip.com, and Jefferies Financial. 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
0: Greg and Dan show on WMBD. Beautiful start to the day, but as Dan was just saying, got a little rain coming in this afternoon, and the next couple of days, more of that half inch to whatever.
1: Quarter to, yeah, half
0: Stop
1: inch.
0: Stop doing that.
1: Friday, Thursday night into Friday.
0: How's anybody supposed to mow their yard? Huh? 825. These nice folks, I would say new friend alert, but they're not new friends. They're old friends now, and they're not old by any stretch of the imagination. Say good morning to Julie Bonar and Tessa Mahoney. Hi, ladies. How are you?
12: Hi. Thanks for having us on today.
13: Good morning.
0: You guys aren't old. You're young. Everybody's getting younger by the day. Well, aren't we getting younger by the day, Julie?
12: I wish.
0: Although.
12: And I wish I was getting taller, though, because I'm shrinking.
0: Yeah, we were just talking about that. Tessa, could you pull that microphone just up a little bit? We were just talking nutrition and getting older. Let's talk about this, because that's what we're talking about, is some of our older families, right?
12: Absolutely.
0: We're going to talk about seniors and nutrition. What's going on? First of all, your official title.
12: So I'm Julie, and I'm the president and CEO for Neighborhood House.
0: And Tessa, you are?
13: I am Tessa Mahoney, and I'm the executive director of Age Central.
0: Got it. Okay. Together, what are you doing, Julie?
12: We are going to be distributing the Senior Farmers Market Nutrition Program coupon books.
0: What does that mean?
12: This is an annual program. And it's funded through the USDA,
0: okay.
12: And it allows low-income seniors over the age of 60 to get a coupon booklet to use at local farmers markets.
0: Nice.
12: So, yeah. So this year we have the coupon booklets are valued at $40. It's four coupons at $10 each.
0: And can you use them all in one visit to a farmer's market?
12: Yes, okay. You can use them all in one visit. What's nice about doing the $10 is many of the individuals say they like to go back to the farmer's market and not have to spend it all in one place.
0: Yeah, because the produce is going to go bad and all
12: exactly,
0: that.
12: Exactly, right? Exactly.
0: Tessa, when you work with seniors and such, tell me, I'm kind of baiting this question here a little bit, but what's the challenge to eat nutritionally? I mean, there is that challenge, right?
13: Absolutely.
0: What do you see?
13: So I think that the cost of food is a big challenge, plus inflation. So if there's any opportunity for older adults to take advantage of the farmer's market, we certainly encourage that.
0: And so, go ahead, Daniel.
1: Well, I think another thing is not only eating good food, but cleaner food.
0: Yeah, cleaner food.
1: Mm-hmm. Because I know, at least in the riverfront market, you could ask those farmers, how do you grow this? Do you use any chemicals, any sprays? And if they say no, they go, if you don't believe me, come to the farm. I mean, I like that you're connected to the food you're eating.
12: Absolutely. And so many of our seniors do go to the riverfront market. They also go to the market at Metro Center, and mm-hmm. they know which farmers take the coupons, and they get so excited each year that they
0: really
12: are
0: nice
12: able to get
0: deal.
12: Those coupons distributed.
0: So how does one get the coupons? Do you do it through your place or both of your places? How do you do it?
13: Through Neighborhood House.
0: Through Neighborhood House.
13: Yes.
0: So your involvement with this how's the connection here?
13: We administer the program.
0: Okay.
13: So we oversee it and provide technical assistance to Neighborhood House.
0: Got it.
13: But Neighborhood House is actually executing the program.
0: And so how do you get one?
12: So we will start distributing them on Monday.
0: Okay.
12: Monday's our big day, 8 to 4. Individuals can come to Neighborhood House. They'll get a number, and they'll be called back one by one. We'll gather some data, give them some information about nutrition, as well as which farmers markets and which farmers accept the coupons, and then give them their coupon book.
0: This is I'm going to circle back to kind of what I was trying to ask, and I didn't ask it right, I don't think. It seems to me that older people should have nutritional knowledge because we're older, right? We're not 12 anymore.
13: Absolutely.
0: But is that wrong? When you talk to some of your clients and people in your business, do you see that some older people maybe they still don't understand?
1: Well,
0: it.
1: And not only that, the energy and time to prep
0: things.
1: Yeah.
13: Absolutely. So I think part of the nutrition programs is education.
0: Yeah.
13: So we do make sure that our providers, such as Neighborhood House, are providing that educational aspect when they're doing congregate meals.
0: Yeah, it's not just, here's some cucumbers, but this is why this is good for you. Right?
12: Exactly.
0: Right.
12: Exactly.
0: And how to make it. Right.
12: Yeah. Right, absolutely.
0: Okay, so in 1 minute or less, again, it starts Monday. Do you just show up to Neighborhood House?
12: Yeah, just show up over the age of 60, low income. If anyone has any questions about if they qualify, they can contact our office and we'll let them know.
0: It is a good thing you guys are doing. And is it limited supply? Real quick.
12: I believe we have about 1,000 coupon booklets.
0: Holy smokes.
12: But we've been told that if we go through those, there may be the opportunity to get
0: good
12: booklets.
13: Yeah, absolutely.
0: Good deal.
12: We want to make sure everyone who wants one can get one.
13: Yeah. Absolutely. And people in the community are very aware of this program. They've been calling our office for the last 3 months. So
12: and our office as well.
13: Yes, we're excited to have a plan.
0: It is good to see both of you. That is a good program. You're doing a good job. Thank you so much for doing it. It is 8:30 on WMBD. 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It's always fun to hear from you. 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
14: Fox News, I'm Therese Crowley. President Trump posting America the Beautiful will never be a communist country after the socialist sweep of three Democrat Party seats in New York's primary. Even the five-term liberal Hispanic caucus chair, Adriano Espaillat, ousted by progressive Daria Lisa Chevalier with slogans like abolish ICE, babies not bombs, and free Palestine, just as Democrat Senator John Fetterman predicted on Fox.
15: These are emerging the full pro-Hamas wing. You know, a lot of these candidates that very likely are going to win tonight just declaring a war on just regular Democrats.
14: But President Trump and a bipartisan vote in Congress now tackling the election issue of housing, passing reforms to cut home building red tape and limit investors buying up homes. In the Iran peace deal proceeding, President Trump posts Iran is collecting no tolls on ships through the Strait of Hormuz. 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
16: WMBD Radio Local News. I'm Julia Bradley. Peoria City Council has given the green light to hiring six community service officers who'll focus on downtown safety. 25 News reports hiring civilian officers will cost taxpayers an estimated $508,000 a year, about half as much as paying police officers overtime. The Greater Peoria Leadership Council is also providing $70,000 for their training and gear. Mayor Rita Ali wished the city could hire 10 community officers instead of six.
17: But, you know, six, I think, is a great start. Perhaps these are people that will serve as community service officers and maybe have an interest at some point in trying out to become a police officer.
16: Peoria's community service officers will be unarmed and wear uniforms that distinguish them from police. They will have radios to communicate with police and attend roll calls. The Peoria Riverfront Museum is unveiling a piece of history, a rare original William J. Stone 1833 printing of the 1776 Declaration of Independence is being added to the museum's permanent collection thanks to the philanthropic support of Doug and Diane Oberhalman. The document is the foundation of America itself, and Peoria Riverfront Museum CEO John Morris says no object could be more appropriate as our nation is set to celebrate its 250th birthday. The document will be presented at the annual State of the Museum presentation tonight at 5:15 in the museum's giant screen theater. Delavan is getting a head start on America's 250th birthday bash. The Optimist Club invites everyone to Veterans Park next Tuesday, June 30th, for a family-friendly celebration. Liz Skinner tells WMBD's Greg and Dan the night will feature a concert packed with patriotic favorites.
18: The Pecan Park Band is a 35-piece concert band, and they'll be performing patriotic music along with a 40-member community choir.
16: There are free hot dogs for the first 250 people to show up, and when you're there, take in the Avenue of Flags, a beautiful tribute to veterans and service members throughout the city. More news in 30 minutes or as it breaks, and always at WMBDRadio.com.
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20: The 25 News First Alert forecast features a few rounds of rain chances for the second half of the work week. It will start off our Wednesday morning dry under partly cloudy skies before a cold front brings a chance for scattered showers and thunderstorms this afternoon into the evening. While severe weather is not expected, locally heavy rainfall will be possible with any thunderstorm. Expect highs near 80 this afternoon despite the rain. A few additional showers will be possible for Thursday and Friday. I'm 25 News First Alert meteorologist Valent Salivari for WMBD Radio.
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2: Daytime lane closures have gone into effect on Knoxville between West Bellcrest Drive and West Northridge Lane. Those closures are necessary for drainage repairs. and are expected to last through the end of the day on Friday. Springfield Road is closed between Route 9 and Franklin Road. That's west of Tremont. That closure is due to a pipe culvert failure. And Route 24 in Washington from Grossenbach to Cummings, eastbound, right lane in the eastbound is closed. That's due to ongoing road work. And University in Northmore, there's still that crossover into northbound University, and Northmore is closed west of University. 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
0: Here's an analogy that helps me understand what this world of cybercrime is about. Think about your house. Think about your physical home or wherever it is you live, apartment or home. You have doors and windows. Most of us keep those doors and windows locked, at least at night or when we're gone, right? Bad guys, the people that might physically want to break in, oftentimes will come around and look for open windows or unlocked doors. It's easier. That's how you get in. That's what the cyber criminals do, too.
2: Mm-hmm.
0: They do it, with technology that most of us don't really understand, but they do it with AI and bots and all these things. And it's not personal. They're not coming after your company because they hate a guy that makes windows or a guy that makes cars. They want to come in and get information that they can hold hostage and that they can have you pay them a couple hundred thousand for so you can go back to business. That's what it's about. That's why Pearl says, please talk to us first. Talk to us before this happens to you.
1: But you use the windows and doors phraseology. And I think people said, well, I know my window. No, there's new ways to get in all the time.
0: All the time. 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
0: It's Greg and Dan Show, WMBD, things you need to know, getting going today. We're still arguing about Iran and who said what. A lot of people looking for paperwork. We say one thing, they say, no, we never said that. The Strait, the UN, is trying to hustle out 11,000 sailors and hundreds of ships that are stuck there and get things moving again. So there is some movement. That's good news over there in the Strait. Europe's under a huge
1: heat. Now, it seems to be changing all the time.
0: Europe's under a huge heat problem. And in fact, I got an email from or a text or something from somebody a little bit ago who told me something very interesting. Said, I was just in Paris before the real hot weather came. Elevators in hotels don't work in older hotels. 5 floors up and really hot at the top. Easier in America. I lived in Europe for 9 years. It is rough over there when it gets hot like this.
1: Wow.
0: So that's a big deal going on.
1: Yeah, and people are drowning. They're warning people because they're going out to
0: get cool.
1: Yeah, to swim. And, you know, they're going out to lakes or whatever where there's not always lifeguards around. And they're just saying, hey.
0: And think of the productivity that falls.
1: Oh.
0: Just, I mean, construction work, retail, everything. You don't want to do anything, right?
1: No.
0: Just stay home and be cool, right, as best you can. And then President Joanne Glasser, president of Bradley University from 07 to 15, and responsible for all kinds of great things, Renaissance, Marken, and all that stuff, passed away. The details are very sketchy. It's very unusual, to be honest with you. I've heard various things about when she passed. It wasn't recent. And she's already had services, and it was very, very hush-hush and quiet. And that's fine. That's none of our business, right? But a lady that made a mark at Bradley, as President Shadid said on the Phil Luciano show yesterday afternoon, she deserves to be recognized for all the things she accomplished.
1: Yeah.
0: And I know personally she was always very pleasant and engaged with me and my family. Mm-hmm. And so I always appreciated that, and God bless her. Now, I told you I was going to talk about this last half hour. There is a new trend, I guess you'll call it a trend, of taking a summer vacation in the United States. With the coastal U.S. being ditched, we're not going to go to the East Coast. We're not going to go to the West Coast. Where are we going to go? The Midwest. According to the New York Post, the Midwest laid-back vacation is now a thing. Are you ready?
1: Okay.
0: I'm going to give you some of the ones they talk about in their story. Let's go to Des Moines. Let's go to Pella, both in Iowa. Go to historic Valley Junction, the former railroad district turned into a bustling market area with a weekly farmer's market. There's Blank Park Zoo. There's a Papa John Sculpture Park, the Greater Des Moines Botanical Garden. That could be on your list.
1: Mm-hmm.
0: I know nothing about Des Moines. I met a guy recently from Des Moines, and I asked him about that. I said, what is, he goes, dude, I'm telling you, it is one of the best kept secrets. Downtown Des Moines is cool. Cool hotels and restaurants and places to see live music and whatever, you know, the kind of things that jazz you. He goes, Des Moines is a fun weekend. It's just a really fun place. He lives there, of course, but.
1: Yeah.
0: Another one is Minneapolis. Now, you can go the whole day if you want to at the Mall of America. That's some people's cup of tea. Some people it's not. Because it's, you know, it's just a big mall. Have you ever been there? Mall of America?
1: One time years ago.
0: I've been many times over the years. I always enjoy it when I go, but it is a little daunting if you're not into constant shopping and walking
1: and people.
0: It's packed.
1: I did like eating in that central mall area.
0: Yep,
1: up high and overlooking
0: everything.
1: That was cool.
0: That is super cool. Yeah. Springfield, Missouri is a new one that's hot right now. Hutchinson, Kansas.
1: Did you say Baraboo, Wisconsin?
0: I did not say Baraboo, but thank you for saying it. I haven't thought of that town forever.
1: Yeah.
0: Is Baraboo near Wisconsin Dells?
1: Yes.
0: Yeah. Wisconsin Dells, there's a commercial that I saw on television. I saw it while you were gone, and I think I talked about it briefly. There's a commercial on television that if you're not strictly paying attention to what you're looking at, you think you're seeing a vacation for Vegas. There's shows and casinos and all these fancy things, and it's for Wisconsin Dells. They are pitching themselves much like Vegas did the opposite way 20 years ago when they said, hey, we're a family place to come.
1: Yeah, that lasted a week.
0: Yeah, well, they're going, Dells is doing the opposite.
1: Really?
0: Yeah. Yeah. By the way, sidebar.
1: Did you just kill a gnat?
0: I did. I just killed one.
1: We have gnats.
0: They're different than gnats. I think that's something else.
1: Oh.
0: We have some little flying gizmos in here.
1: Yeah.
0: And I don't know what's going on. You didn't bring them back, did you, when you came in?
1: No.
0: Okay. All right. No. They pick it up at the hospital or anything?
1: Yeah.
0: Okay.
1: No.
0: Okay. Valentine, Nebraska.
1: Yeah.
0: That's another place. I've never even heard of Valentine, Nebraska. I bet Julia has. She used to live in Nebraska.
1: Mm-hmm.
0: But anyway, I like the fact that the Midwest is becoming a trendy thing to do because we are laid back. And Peoria,
1: it's cheaper.
0: I'm telling you what. If I lived in Chicago, mm-hmm. like downtown even,
1: yeah,
0: I would choose Peoria as a weekend getaway.
1: Mm-hmm.
0: I'd come down. Yvonne and I had drinks Saturday night at the bar at the Pear Marquette.
1: Yeah.
0: Place was packed.
1: Really?
0: It is such a nice bar.
1: Mm-hmm.
0: And the hotel, I haven't stayed in that hotel for years, but the hotel is cool. Now, we got a little work to do across the street, you know, across over there where the Madison used to be and all that stuff.
1: Mm-hmm.
0: Once we get that kind of cleaned up, it would be much better. But I think you come down, you go to a show at the Civic Center, you do this, you do that. We ran into a couple of ladies from Chicago who came down to see the Lucy Darling show. They were walking in with us as we went in, and they turned to us and goes, hey, are you from here? I'm like, yeah. Do you know where blah, blah is? They were looking for some sculpture
1: mm-hmm.
0: that I felt embarrassed I didn't have the answer to.
1: Really?
0: Yeah. They're like, yeah, it's a pink sculpture.
1: You know, if we had a community service officer nearby.
0: If a community service officer had been there, he would have had the answer. Yeah. She would have. Anyway, I like the fact that the Midwest is a vacation spot, and I do think that people, not by the thousands, but people do come to Peoria and spend a weekend hanging out.
1: Well, and you...
0: And I say Peoria, the area, I really mean, yeah.
1: But you, having grown up, do this, sitting on a dock on a Wisconsin lake.
0: I'm telling you something. I just admitted this to my wife not long ago.
1: Yeah.
0: If I need to calm myself...
1: Yeah.
0: Sometimes you get anxious, you know.
1: Yeah.
0: If I need to calm myself, the vision that I have is that lake that I grew up going to in Wisconsin.
1: Mm-hmm.
0: It wasn't a huge lake, and the vision that I see in my head, I'm on that dock, and there is not a ripple in the lake.
1: Yeah.
0: There would be those nights where it would be
1: glass.
0: Yeah. Oh, my gosh. There's nothing better. Yeah. Maybe you hear a loon in the background.
1: Right.
0: And then your dad's shooting the loon. It's 8:49 on WMBD. It's Greg and Dan show. 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
2: Daytime lane closures have gone into effect on Knoxville between West Bellcrest Drive and West Northridge Lane. That's necessary for some drainage repairs and are expected to last through the end of the day on Friday. In East Peoria, Washington Street between Veterans Drive and Camp Street, that's closed until mid-August. University Northmore, there's still that crossover into northbound University, and Northmore is closed west of University. 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
1: 40% chance of showers and storms, mainly after 2, partly sunny 81, winds gusting over 20. Tomorrow, partly sunny 82, and then showers moving in Thursday night into Friday. Another quarter to a half inch of rain Friday, 78. Right now, it is 64.
0: 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All right, Danny. The Peoria Public Library Summer Reading Program is underway. It's been underway for a little bit, but here's the key. It's not too late to join in. It's like a bingo thing. You the more you read, the more chances you are to get prizes. They got great prizes that they're doing. They got a party that you'll be invited to at the end of all of this. It runs through July 11th, so it's got a couple of weeks left. And if you want to sign in and be part of it, go on right now and do it today. 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
0: It's Greg and Dan show on WMBD. Greg Batten, Dan DiOrio. I'm Greg, that's Dan. Over there is Julia. She's got news in about 3.5 minutes. Millions of bees escaped from a semi that overturned in Texas. I would like to now play you the sound of what it sounded like outside of that truck. This happened while you were gone, my brother.
1: Okay.
0: No. What I'm about to tell you happened. Oh. Go ahead.
1: So if you were driving by there.
0: Yeah.
1: Can a bee get, like, through your air system or something?
0: They can pick your car up. But here's the thing.
1: Yeah.
0: I learned something about bees recently, since you were gone from the show for a couple months. I took a nap one afternoon. I woke up from the nap to a text message from my friend Rodney, who mows the grass next door to me. And he said, you might want to come outside in your bee suit. And he sent me a picture of these five giant clumps of bees on my tree on the left side of my house. Downhill.
1: Yeah.
0: Because you've seen my house. Downhill.
1: Yeah.
0: In the back. I'm like, oh, my. So I go out there, and Rodney and Christy, who owns the house next door, is standing there, and we're looking at it. I was like, what happened? They're like, we don't know. All these bees just glommed under your tree. And I said, I got a bee guy. I called my bee guy buddy, Ben.
1: And my a bee guy?
0: I have a bee guy. Danny, that's what makes me so happy to tell this story. Because I can say I have a bee guy.
1: Yeah.
0: He goes, are you there now at the house? I said, yeah. He goes, I'll be there in 10 minutes. He pulls up in 10 minutes with two Rubbermaid containers, a bee helmet, a couple pairs of gloves, or a pair of gloves. He says, you got a small ladder I can have? And a pair of, he doesn't need clippers. He needs a ladder. I got him my step ladder. He went into my backyard. He clipped the limbs of these trees. They were small limbs. They fell into the Rubbermaid container. Bees are swarming around, but then they all mostly go into the Rubbermaid.
1: Yeah, they'll follow the queen.
0: They follow the queen.
1: Yeah.
0: And then he set it on top of the ladder for about 5 minutes to allow the stragglers to realize where the queen had gone. And so now 95% of them are in this container, and then he just takes it and put it in the trunk of his car, hatchback of his car, and drove off. It was unbelievable. It was unbelievable.
1: Wait a minute. So he's in the same area because you put it in the hatchback as the bees.
0: Yes.
1: The bees
0: I think he had some, maybe a little cover.
1: Okay.
0: But anyway, long story short, he has beehives.
1: Oh.
0: And he sent me a picture later on the next day. He goes, "Yeah, they're enjoying their new home."
1: Ah.
0: But he taught me about how bees travel, and sometimes they just up and changed location, and that they have scouts and all this stuff. It was amazing. But the best part of the story is, I got a bee guy,
1: and he shows up,
0: and he was in 10 minutes away.
1: Yeah.
0: So if you ever need a bee guy, call me.
1: Yeah.
0: Right. All right. We got to go. We'll see you tomorrow on the Greg and Dan Show, WMBD.
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5: A pre-America 250 celebration. I'm Dave Anthony, Fox News. President Trump will hold a big rally this evening on the National Mall in Washington to kick off the Great American State Fair. But before that, he'll meet with NATO's leader discussing Iran.
19: He started the day on the phone with our colleague Trey Yangst, pushing back on Iran's denials that they're not allowing nuclear inspectors. The president told Trey that U.S. inspectors will join the IAEA, but there's no rush to get them in. He also revealed that the sanctions relief that was announced earlier this week will go toward about $500 million worth of U.S. goods for the Iranian people.
5: Fox's Jackie Heinrich at the White House, where early this morning the president posted on Truth Social, oil companies are gouging customers, not bringing gas prices down fast enough, as the price of one type of oil, Brent, is now back to the level it was before the Iran conflict. But at the pump, gas is still almost a dollar higher. Republican Congressman Dan Muser tells Fox,
20: gas stations are not stabilized yet with their pricing. They're uncertain about the future. The president's not uncertain about what tomorrow's going to bring. So he's telling them, lower it, because I assure you those $73 barrels of oils are going to stay consistent.
5: President Trump will have lunch with some Republicans on Capitol Hill the day after he called four GOP senators losers for joining Democrats approving a war powers resolution aiming to limit the president in Iran. But it's non-binding, and he calls the resolution meaningless. While the military has stopped attacking Iran, U.S. Central Command reports this morning an American airstrike in Syria has killed a senior ISIS terror leader. Congress is going to get more socialists.
21: Let's hear it for a politics. For a politics that will never forget working people.
5: New York City Mayor Zoran Mamdani, after three progressives he backed, won Democratic primaries for Congress, ousting two House incumbents, Dan Goldman and Adriano Espaillat, who's the chair of the Congressional Hispanic Caucus. All three primary winners are expected to win those House seats, facing Republicans in very heavy Democratic districts. 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
22: WMBD Radio Local News. I'm Julia Bradley. Former Bradley University President Joanne Glasser has died. She served as Bradley's 10th president from 2007 to 2015 and became the first woman to lead the university. During her tenure, she oversaw major campus projects, including the Mark and Family Student Recreation Center, the Renaissance Coliseum, and the Hayden Clark Alumni Center. Current Bradley president James Shadid tells WMBD Radio's The Phil Luciano Show that Glasser's last impact went beyond campus construction.
23: The other legacy that she leaves, though, was her passion for the institution and her commitment to the students and the focus on students first. And that's a legacy that she earned and deserves to be recognized for.
22: Private family services have already been held. Bradley University flags will fly at half staff for 3 days. Several Central Illinois libraries will receive state funding to expand services and improve facilities. The Illinois Secretary of State's office announced more than $27 million in grants yesterday for libraries across the state. The Peoria Public Library will receive more than $192,000. Alpha Park Public Library District in Bartonville gets $41,500. And the Fond du Lac Public Library District in East Peoria receiving over $34,000. The grants can be used for books, technology, security, and facility upgrades. More news in 30 minutes or as it breaks, and always at WMBDRadio.com.
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28: 25 News First Alert forecast features a few rounds of rain chances for the second half of the work week. We will start off our Wednesday morning dry under partly cloudy skies before a cold front brings a chance for scattered showers and thunderstorms this afternoon into the evening. While severe weather is not expected, locally heavy rainfall will be possible with any thunderstorm. Expect highs near 80 this afternoon despite the rain. A few additional showers will be possible for Thursday and Friday. I'm 25 News First Alert meteorologist Valent Salivari for WMBD Radio.
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0: today, and that's why the left is succeeding through default.
1: That's interesting. Well, everything you said there is true, but I also don't remember ever being told that we were a bad country at any point through my K-12 schooling, which my kids do get sometimes.
0: Yeah, I do think that there's a more militant left today, and I think part of that is that, you know, the teachers of today were the students of the previous generation. And so they've learned from people who are already on the left, and the left has gotten much more intensified. And the same is true on the right. Also, I think what's happening is that the broad middle of common sense people are abandoning the typical left-right dimension. And as a result, those who remain in those categories, the people who stay in the Democratic and Republican parties, I think they're getting more and more ideologically intense, precisely because their numbers are shrinking as the number of independents expands.
1: Well, this move towards socialism by part of the crowd, and the, what did Zoran Mamdani say, the warm embrace of collectivism, is there something to human nature where we don't want freedom and want to be taken care of that we need to push back against?
0: Yeah. Oh, my goodness. Even I sometimes long for the days of my childhood when all of my bills were paid for by my parents and I didn't have to worry about responsibility. Of course, everybody feels envy from time to time. And you combine those two things, the fear of responsibility and envy, and you put those together. And what do you have? You have socialism. So, of course, people are attracted to that. And the problem is, you know, maturity means paying your own bills. And nobody wants to face that. And so as our culture rewards immaturity, intellectual as well as personal immaturity, more and more, you're going to see things like this. But once again, I have to say, it's not worse today than it was in, say, 1932. In the 1930s, there was a socialist governor of Minnesota. And socialism was viewed as the way of the future, both by right and left, because, you know, the reality of the Soviet experience and things had not really been publicized very much and things like that. So, you know, it is true that you can be pessimistic about the current environment, or you can say we're going through a pendulum swing right now. And I think the pendulum is going to swing back eventually as people have enough of this anti-intellectual nonsense that's been controlling our politics for a decade now.
1: Sure, we've had presidential candidates get more traction as socialists 100 years ago, 120 years ago, than we are getting now. So that is a good point. Although we jailed them at the time.
0: Yes. So I'm, by the way, in favor of jailing presidential candidates on principle.
1: Yeah. Anybody who wants to be president, you should look side-eyed at. What are they up to? Your book, Proclaiming Liberty. So the founding fathers were not worried about, well, certainly the term socialism wasn't, Marx wasn't born yet. Or was he born? He hadn't written yet. What were the founding fathers pushing back against?
0: Well, you know, it's funny because it's true that the term socialism wasn't around. It's true Karl Marx wasn't around, but socialist ideas had been around since the days of ancient Greece, right? You find it in the writings of Plato, for example. And the founding fathers were horrified by it, and they thought it was very obviously ridiculous that if you took wealth from people who earned it and gave it to people who do not, thinking that what you're doing is justice, what you're actually doing is committing injustice and destroying people's will to work hard and improve the world. So they ridiculed the idea, Adams and Jefferson alike and all their colleagues. What they were pushing back against in the 1770s, however, was somewhat different. Beginning in about 1764, Parliament came up with this notion that it had the authority to control the colonies. That it could legislate for the colonies, not just tax, but also impose other kinds of laws on the colonies. And to the Americans, this was crazy. They had lived for 150 years in the American colonies with the view that their laws were written by their local legislatures, by their colonial legislatures. Everybody agreed that you look up to the king. The king is kind of like what we had with our president today. The king was their executive branch, but their legislative branch was their local legislature. And all of a sudden, Parliament says, no, no, Parliament has, this is a quote, supreme, absolute, unlimited authority to do everything that is not naturally impossible, which means that they have absolute power. And the Americans said this is a terrible idea, and they opposed it for, you know, a decade or a dozen years,

0: And they did that through debate and political protest and legal machinations and politics until finally it became clear that the king was siding with Parliament in that dispute. And it was that moment in the beginning, at the beginning of 1776, that the Americans finally said, fine, then we don't want to have any part of the British Empire anymore. We are abandoning our claims to the traditional rights of Englishmen and the British Constitution, and we are asserting our rights on the basis of the laws of nature and of nature's God.
1: What do you think would have happened if we lost the Revolutionary War?
0: I think the war was inevitable. I think a lot of people thought it was inevitable. Thomas Paine says in Common Sense, look, we all agree that America will be independent someday. Mm-hmm. The question is just when, you know. So I think that it would have happened eventually, but I do think there would have been a lot of mess about it, by which I mean, you know, you look at British politics today and see how they are torn between this extreme democracy on one hand and this anti-democracy on the other hand. And there, nobody really can definitively say what the British Constitution is because it's unwritten. And there's these bizarre traditions and hierarchies that you have to jump through. And then socialism really becomes a parasite on all of that. And I think America would have suffered a lot more as a result of those sorts of ideas. And, you know, America today is really the product of two other big things, and that's the Western experience and the Civil War. And both of those would have been drastically different if the British Empire had controlled America up, you know, any longer. So it's hard to say, but I do think we'd be, I hate to say it, more like Canada.
1: Wow. I really mean it when I say that if you read one book, or please read at least one book leading up to the founding or this summer yeah. about the founding, Proclaiming Liberty by Tim Sandifer, just because it helps you make arguments. If you end up in a backyard barbecue and somebody starts throwing around some anti-American crap, you got something to say back, because it's just way too pervasive in our society right now, and apparently comfortable to say that the founding was about racism, or that the world would be better off without our push, you know, dominance and all these things. And it just drives me crazy.
0: You know, Jack, I must say I had a number of scores to settle in this book, but I had been storing them away for decades. Whenever I'd read something about the founding or the Declaration or something, and I was like, that's wrong. I was making a mental list, and I put that mental list into this book.
1: That's
0: so
1: fantastic. That is fantastic. Well, we need more of that. God, if you stood up in front of most public school history classes in this country and give your little spiel about your book, the teacher in the back of the room would be they'd be rolling their eyes with horror at what you were saying. How crazy is that?
0: Yeah, however, I will say, when I was in school, when I was a kid in school, my teachers were already rolling their eyes in horror at the things that I said, because I was already committed to freedom,
1: right?
0: And they didn't like that much. Look, so what I wanted to do in the book is I wanted to go through the Declaration line by line and say what all of it really means, because, you know, we're very familiar with the opening paragraphs about life, liberty, and the pursuit of happiness. But there's the list of grievances against what Britain was doing to us. And a lot of Americans today don't know what specifically it refers to, because it's written in broad general terms. So
1: well,
0: I wanted to
1: let's touch on that when we come back after the break, if we can, because
0: yeah.
1: I want to get into that part of the Proclaiming Liberty, Tim's book, because I think this is so dang important. First, I want to tell you about Incogni, which is also important. If you get calls on your phone or text or emails like, who is this from? Is this real? This looks fake. Yeah, a lot of times it is fake, or it's a scam, or somebody trying to just hack into your phone, whatever it is. 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
1: Book for this summer, or actually any time in our history, but with the 250th anniversary coming up, the book is Proclaiming Liberty by Timothy Sandifer. Tim joins us. We're talking about the repainting of the reflecting pool today. No, that's not what we're talking about. we're talking about his book and the founding and why it's important to understand it in a way that they don't teach you in school necessarily. I was looking at the dedication, though, you got for Harry Jaffa, who I'm aware of. I'm not aware of Roger Pilon.
2: Yes, but he's at the Cato Institute.
1: Oh, okay, cool, great. But then what is that foreign language thing you got underneath there?
2: Oh, so it's a line from a play by a playwright named Terence Rattigan. It's a play called The Browning Version, and it's a story about a teacher who's having a bad time, and during the climactic scene of the play, his student gives him a book with this line inscribed in it, which means something to the effect of God looks kindly upon a good master. And it is a reward to the teacher for all that he's done. And Jaffa and Pilon taught me so much about the Declaration of the American Founding that I thought it was an apt quotation to you.
1: That's awesome. So right before we took a break, you were explaining what the Declaration of Independence meant, the part that you think most people don't get.
2: Yeah, well, there's this long list of grievances there, and then and each one is phrased in broad terms. The founders, by 1776, the founding fathers were done listing their specific objections to what Britain was doing. They had done that for a dozen years already, and nobody had listened to them. So by 1776, they're just going to say, here's what you've been doing to us, boom, boom, boom, boom. And as a result, today we look at things like, he has refused his assent to laws the most wholesome and necessary for the public good. And we don't know what laws specifically they're referring to. And so I wanted to go through the whole list and explain what each one is talking about. And there's also other language in the Declaration that has been overlooked not only by the public, but by scholars. For example, in the very end of the Declaration, it says these United Colonies are and of right ought to be free and independent states. And that phrase of right ought to be is kind of interesting. Why is that in there, right? It turns out that in 1766, a decade before, Parliament had passed a law called the Declaratory Act, in which it said that Parliament had complete authority over the American colonies. And the phrase it used was, Parliament has and of right ought to have a full authority to legislate for the American colonies in all cases whatsoever. And so in the Declaration, the American founders are slapping back at Parliament. They're saying, no, of right, we are free people, and we don't owe you any allegiance. So I wanted to go through all these little tidbits that I think are overlooked sometimes both by scholars and by ordinary Americans who are very familiar with the philosophy. I do talk about the philosophy. I think the philosophical aspects of the Declaration are not only important, but literally true. It is a literal fact of the world that all men are created equal. It is absolutely the truth that they are endowed with inalienable rights like life and liberty and the pursuit of happiness. These are not just, you know, things that we've chosen to believe in this society as opposed to some other society, as many today's relativists like to claim. And so I do want to go through all that, but I also didn't want to just be a dry philosophical book. So I also talk about all of this in the context of the friendship between Thomas Jefferson and John Adams as they were working and writing the Declaration.
1: Yeah, and so that's the idea that we're all personally free as opposed to we're subjects of the state, whether it's a king or a collective us like socialism.
2: Yeah, well, I mean, we are inherently responsible for ourselves. There's nothing we can do about that fact. The existentialists back in the 1960s used to use this phrase. They used to say, we are condemned to be free. Well, I wouldn't say condemned, but we definitely are inherently free because we are self-responsible. Nobody else can eat for me. Nobody else can breathe for me. And nobody else can think for me. And although I might point a gun at somebody's head and force them to pay my bills, that's not a just thing to do. That's not taking responsibility for myself. And everybody has this sense of self-responsibility, and that means everybody has the right to make decisions for their own lives. That's what it means when we say that all people are equally free.
1: Hey, we're out of time, Tim, and I just wanted to mention this. So George Will once called you a national treasure, which I think is absolutely true. I think that, you know, like we have a poet laureate, they should establish some sort of founding laureate. And some president should make you that person to go around to universities and high schools and teach them this stuff. That's what I think we should do.
2: I would be happy to serve.
1: Oh, and you'd be so good at it. The book is Proclaiming Liberty. Timothy Sandifer, always happy to have you on, Tim. Thanks for your time today.
0: Armstrong and Getty.
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8: Fox News, I'm CJ Papa. President Trump says no nukes for Iran, discussing the process with Fox's Trey Yinks in a phone call.
9: The president told Trey that U.S. inspectors will join the IAEA, but there's no rush to get them in. He also revealed that the sanctions relief that was announced earlier this week will go toward about $500 million worth of U.S. goods for the Iranian people.
8: Fox's Jackie Heinrich at the White House. Iran balking at inspections until after that peace is declared. Brent crude oil prices lower than when the war began. Drivers still paying more to fill up. President Trump blames big oil. Pennsylvania Republican Congressman Dan Meerser telling Fox.
10: The president's not uncertain about what tomorrow is going to bring. So he's telling them lower it, because I assure you those $73 barrels of oils are going to stay consistent.
8: AAA reporting on average, a gallon of regular gas remains at $3.92 nationwide. Gas stations generally set their own prices. 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
11: WMBD Radio Local News. I'm Julia Bradley. Peoria City Council has approved a plan to hire 6 community service officers, a smart play for the city's budget. As the civilian officers cost taxpayers half as much as paying overtime for police. The Greater Peoria Leadership Council is also chipping in over $70,000 for training and gear. Chief Brad Dixon says community officers will have uniforms that look quite different from police, so there's no confusion. And
12: They definitely will not have a firearm. They certainly will have a radio with our prep, so they can talk to our officers. They'll go to our roll calls.
11: 25 News reports the city is calling this a creative, out-of-the-box approach to boosting downtown safety, with the mayor hinting this could be a training ground for people who want to join the force later. The Peoria Riverfront Museum is unveiling a piece of history, a rare original William J. Stone 1833 printing of the 1776 Declaration of Independence is being added to the museum's permanent collection, thanks to the philanthropic support of Doug and Diane Oberhalman. The document is the foundation of America itself, and Peoria Riverfront Museum CEO John Morris says no object could be more appropriate as the nation is set to celebrate its 250th birthday. The document will be presented at the annual State of the Museum presentation tonight at 5:15 in the museum's giant screen theater. More news in 30 minutes or as it breaks, and always at WMBDradio.com.
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14: 25 News First Alert forecast features a few rounds of rain chances for the second half of the work week.
5: We will start off our Wednesday morning dry under partly cloudy skies before a cold front brings a chance for scattered showers and thunderstorms this afternoon into the evening. While severe weather is not expected, locally heavy rainfall will be possible with any thunderstorm. Expect highs near 80 this afternoon despite the rain. A few additional showers will be possible for Thursday and Friday. I'm 25 News First Alert meteorologist Balint Salivari for WMBD Radio.
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17: You guys hear about this? World Cup fans are taking bottles of ranch dressing home as souvenirs, and the TSA had to issue a reminder you can't pack them in your carry-ons. It's tough seeing someone at security having to quickly chug a bottle of Hidden Valley.
1: Why does everybody love ranch dressing so much? I don't think I've ever had ranch dressing, so I don't know what it tastes like, but I don't understand what the appeal is. People, my kids just love it with everything.
18: I can't believe you've never had ranch dressing.
1: I don't think I have. It doesn't look good to me. Anyway. I got a number of things to say, but first I want to do this. Did we win the war with Iran, or is that undetermined at this point? I feel like we lost. Am I just being a negative Nelly? I was watching a little clip of what Trump said last week about the rockets. What's wrong with them having rockets? You know, Israel has rockets. Saudi Arabia has rockets. Why doesn't Iran get to have rockets? That wouldn't be fair, which to me is one of the craziest things I've ever heard a president say. I don't get it. And Marco Rubio, I was watching the clip again today. Marco Rubio was standing behind him and looked so miserable. Hearing the president do that whole moral equivalence between Israel, the United States, and Iran. It's just crazy. It's exactly like you got a guy who went on a shooting spree with a gun, and you've got somebody with who's never committed a crime in their lives, and saying, well, why does he get a gun and he doesn't? There's a reason for that. Their history, their intentions. It's crazy. Anyway, Marco Rubio said this yesterday. Some people feel like this was a tell, this particular statement. I mean, he is the Secretary of State in the Trump administration. And unless he's going to resign, he's there to carry out the president's foreign policy and to stand behind him. But I thought this was a bit of a tell yesterday.
19: If Iran makes a decision, if its leadership makes a decision that they want to be a country instead of a revolutionary movement that exports terror, they're going to have an opportunity to do incredible things in Iran. I'm not promising you that that's the choice they're going to make. I'm saying if that's the choice that they make, then there will be opportunity.
1: That's the Secretary of State holding it out there that they might not be a country that wants to be a real country as opposed to a revolutionary country. The J.D. Vance Trump signal is that, oh, yeah, these are different people that's already decided. This is a new crowd. They want to be part of the modern real world and have given up their whole revolutionary background. Marco Rubio is going with the big, if Iran wants, it turns out to be that, and I'm not saying they are. So I feel like that was a tell from him. But not everybody's on board. The Senate voted yesterday against this war. They voted to end the war. None of this stuff is binding, by the way. The media leaves that out all the time. There is the, goes way back to the 70s. There's a statute or whatever it is, edict, that Congress can shut off these wars, but there's no teeth to it. Nobody's ever actually used it to stop a war. But it is an indication that there is some turning against the war, as the Senate passed this yesterday with the help of four Republicans, I think, joined all the Democrats, saying that the war's got to come to a close. Here's Representative Tim Sheehy, a Republican and a pretty MAGA Republican throughout the years of Montana. Clip 54, Michael.
20: I hope that Vice President Vance and Kushner and Witkoff are successful in convincing Iran to be a normal country and to open their minds and stop trying to murder their neighbors and destroy the world. But the reality is, this is a murderous regime that doesn't want a deal. They don't want $6 gasoline. They don't want the straits to be open. They want you and your family and all of us to be killed. They want to wipe our civilization off the map. That's their national motto.
1: So there's at least one Republican who does not think that they have given up their old ways, that they are still a revolutionary country who wants to destroy the United States and Israel. That's what I tend to think. Also, I think Marco Rubio thinks that the same. I would be happy to be wrong. I would be thrilled to be wrong and say, look what a numbnuts I am, huh? Talking out my hind end, thinking I know what's going on there. Love to be wrong. And Iran turns out to now be run by people that just want to do business with the world and be peaceful with their neighbors and not kill all the Jews and attempt to wipe out America, which they could never do. But they could wipe out Israel if they had a bomb. They certainly could. And at least the old people running, the previous people running Iran, if they had a nuclear weapon and they could get it into New York City, they absolutely would do that without hesitation. Iran getting a nuclear weapon would be one of the biggest moments, if not the biggest moment in world history. Well, at least up until they set that weapon off, destroying Israel or blowing up Los Angeles or whatever. And stopping it is very important, and I'm not sure we're going to do a good job of that, depending on how this war turns out. I look forward to talking to Mike Lyons in about a half an hour. I don't even know if he'll answer this question, but the whole, did we win or lose? The Wall Street Journal's got an opinion piece out today just stating that we lost the war. We're giving them all these billions of dollars. They're going to they've still got their rocket program. They're going to rebuild their nuclear program. It's not, even though we did tremendous damage to it, we did tremendous damage to lots of things in Iran, but we're giving them so much money and it looks like a free pass going forward. And Iran knows that you're never going to put together the political will to attack us like that again, where they're going to be screaming toward a nuclear weapon or at least enough rocket capability to overwhelm Iron Dome and Israel. And again, I would love to be wrong. But this is huge news. This is huge news. This is on the Trump side of things on this war, that maybe he and JD are right and us naysayers are wrong. Here's Trey Yingst on Fox Today, clip 45.
21: While the timeline is unclear, President Trump says there is no rush getting these inspectors into the country, but told Fox News that U.S. inspectors will join the IAEA when they ultimately go into Iran to locate this highly enriched uranium that we know is buried deep underground. The president describing this as a mountain that collapsed on this material after those B-2 bombers targeted Iran during Operation Midnight Hammer.
1: That left out the first part where he says the head of the IAEA, that's the inspection outfit that looks for weapons of mass destruction like nuclear weapons. Do you remember the Iraq war? That was the IAEA. They got kicked out of Iraq and what got the war going? The IAEA guy announced yesterday that, yes, there is an agreement. It is in the agreement that we're going into Iran soon and starting to look for the nuclear material and verify the fact that they're not rebuilding a nuclear weapon. I thought JD was just hoping or making that up, because Iran came out immediately after JD Vance said that over the weekend and said, no, we didn't agree to that. We're not allowing any inspectors in. The IAEA says, yep, that's in the agreement and we'll be there. Why Iran's playing that game, I have no idea. If they just want to cause troubles, which is what they like to do. If they want to appear to the hardcore Muslim fanatics in their country like they haven't given in to the big bad Satan of the United States and done our bidding. I don't know what their goal is with lying about that, but it appears that the agreement does actually include inspectors getting in there very soon. I still think it's a bad idea to give them the billions of dollars before we confirm that the nuclear weapons program is stopped. But that discussion is ongoing. I'm still pretty negative on the whole thing. Big news, though, that the IAEA is actually going to get in there and on the ground soon, including, according to Trump, some American inspectors in there, because sometimes you can't trust, going back to Iraq, you can't trust the IAEA. A bunch of foreigners are on the take. Corrupt organization like so many of your worldwide corrupt organizations, like the UN, like the WHO around COVID, like lots of them. But having some Americans in there will be good. Later, we'll have to talk about what a big deal is that three socialists won against mainstream Democrats in New York last night. What does that mean for our politics nationwide, or our the movement of is socialism on the march all across the country? Well, we'll touch on that at some point. Some lighter fare that I want to talk about. Got into this discussion. Does walking faster burn more calories? Was I misled by ChatGPT on my nightly walks where I walk really, really fast and look kind of goofy to try to burn more calories? According to ChatGPT, it doesn't help to walk faster. But somebody said, Grok said it does. We have an argument between the chatbots.
18: I think you were misled.
1: It doesn't make sense, right?
18: That doesn't make any sense at all.
1: It's got to burn more calories to walk faster. Anyway, that and other things on the way. Stay here.
0: Armstrong and Getty.
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1: I've been seeing a lot of reporting on the NBA draft last night. Various bad teams that drafted high picks in the first round. And a reminder that the MVP of the NBA championship this year was the 33rd pick in the draft, second round, Jalen Brunson. So don't necessarily expect to have everything turn around because you got a high pick. It doesn't always work that way. Here's one of the dumbest things I've ever seen on the news from last night on CBS.
2: Oh, yeah! Oh, yeah!
3: That's Joseph McGrail Baitup, an AC cleaner and competitive loudmouth, so to speak, from Australia, who recently shouted the word now at 122.4 decibels, which is in the range of a chainsaw or jet engine. And Guinness says it's a new world record.
1: We have a new world's loudest man. He's the loudest man who's ever lived, they think. Can you play the beginning again?
2: Oh, yeah! Oh, yeah!
3: That's Joseph. Now,
1: obviously, that's loud. It's impossible to know unless you're standing next to him. That's louder than the average loud person. Joe always says I'm the loudest person on Earth. Like, whenever we have to do anything with microphones, to have my microphone like half what his is so that we are even, because I'm very, very loud. I don't know if I'm louder than that guy. I might have to get a decibel meter and test myself. Maybe that's my future, being a really loud person who goes around to county fairs and talks really loud or yells something for the kids. That'd be fun. So I'm walking the other night. Maybe you heard this the other day. I'm walking the other night with my son. And I walk 1.5, 2 miles every night. Make sure I do it every single night. And then I also go to the gym and do other stuff, ride my bike, whatever. But I make sure at least I do this no matter how busy I am. And my son wanted to go with me the other night, which is awesome because we get to talk and I walk really fast. I walk really fast everywhere. I walk really fast down the hallway to get coffee. I'm just a fast walker. My kids complaining about it all the time. Dad, why are we running? And I told him, at least on our walk, I said, well, I'm trying to burn more calories because, you know, the whole point of the walk is exercise. And he said, I don't think you burn more calories walking faster. And I thought, that makes no sense whatsoever. I said, that can't be true. So I AI'd it. I don't remember which chatbot I used. I think it was Claude, actually. So I said, during my nightly walk, I walk really fast with the understanding that will burn more calories. But if I walked farther slower, would that burn more calories or less calories, or would it be a wash? I was wondering if it'd be better off going further rather than walking faster. The short version is the total distance is a much bigger driver than the speed that you walk. If I want to go out there and walk and burn the most calories, I should go further at a slower pace. The distance is what matters the most. You do burn a few more calories walking faster, but not much. Distance would be a much bigger deal than the speed. The calories you burn walking are mostly a function of how far you move your body weight, not how fast. The idea being I'm 188 pounds, moving 188 pounds a mile and a half takes the same amount of energy at this speed or that speed is what Claude claimed, which still doesn't quite make sense to me because at the end of it, walking really fast, I'm sweating and breathing hard. On days where I walk slower, like if I'm talking on the phone and not paying attention or something like that, I'm not breathing hard or sweating. And isn't by definition, if you're breathing hard and sweating, meaning you're burning more calories? Doesn't that just intuitively make sense?
4: Yeah.
1: Anyway, so I had that result, and this might be more about did I screen capture it? Yeah. This might be more about our chatbots than about the science of burning calories. Somebody said Grok gave a different answer. They texted me yesterday. Grok gave me a different answer regarding calories and walking speed. Grok said faster pace does burn more than slower pace. Although I didn't deny that it burned more, it just said it's not significant enough to really make a difference. Walking real fast. I don't know. Need a doctor or a physicist or the world's loudest guy to weigh in on this, on what burns the most calories. I need to do more cardio. Everybody should do more cardio because it's really, really good for your heart. Is that one of the things you need to do for your diabetes?
4: Yeah, it works very well for me. Brings down the blood sugar.
1: Really?
4: Oh, yeah.
1: You test your blood sugar how often?
4: Well, I have a meter actually on my arm that I can look at. So I have my cell phone, so it actually tells me what my blood reading is.
1: Is that thing poking you with a needle all the time?
4: Yeah. It's just one time. I put shit in the skin one time, and it just goes for about 2 weeks.
1: You're wearing something with a needle in your skin?
4: Yeah. Yeah, in my elbow.
1: Does it hurt?
4: No, not at all. I don't even notice it.
1: You got a needle jammed in your elbow.
4: Yeah.
1: That sounds awful.
4: No, it's just a little tiny thing. It goes right in.
1: And it's there all the time.
4: It's there all the time.
1: Okay. Anyway, so you notice when you exercise, your blood sugar goes down?
4: Oh, yeah. Yeah.
1: We all should have one of those. What exercise are you doing?
4: I'll do recumbent bike. I'll do treadmill.
1: I don't know what that word is. What the hell does that mean?
4: You don't know what a recumbent bike is?
1: No.
4: Yeah.
1: I don't know if I've ever heard that word in my life.
4: It's just a bike. You just sit down and then pedal. It's just a bike.
1: Sounds like a bike.
4: Yeah. I mean,
1: where'd you come up with this fancy
4: indoor,
1: recumbent word?
4: Sit down bike. That's all it is.
1: I think somebody charged you more for putting the word recumbent in front of bike.
4: No, very common word.
1: Okay. I've never heard it before. It's a stationary bike.
4: Yeah, that's all it is.
1: Okay.
4: But you sit down, that's all.
1: Okay. As opposed to what?
4: As opposed to like a treadmill where you're, you know, walking and, you know, standing upright.
1: And do you have to have your pinky up in the air when you're sitting on a recumbent bike?
4: No, it's nice because
1: I can... fancy words?
4: I can look at my phone, watch TV, you know, watch a show or something like that.
1: Uh-huh. Once you get in the... I was trying to convince my son of this, and he's been doing better. I talk about this all the time. Apologize if you heard me say it before. I didn't learn it until I was, I don't know, 10 years ago. But once it got into my head and I recognized it, good habits are just as hard to break as bad habits. Habits are really hard to break. We all know habits are hard to break. But we mostly are thinking about bad habits, right? Chewing our fingernails or grabbing M&Ms out of the dish on the corner or whatever your bad habit is. Good habits are really, really hard to break, too. You just have to establish them. And, like, I'm to the point now with practicing musical instruments and exercising, for instance. So you use two good things. I also stopped chewing my fingernails, thank God. But it is really difficult for me to go to bed without having exercised or practicing a musical instrument. Because I have it as a habit. And it just drives me nuts. It just irks me if I don't do it. Like, I'm trying to start that habit with writing. I don't have the habit of writing. I'm trying to get into the habit of writing 350 words every day, at least, to get, hopefully that'll become a habit that is hard to quit, that I just need to do every day and do automatically. Right now, it's a ponderous chore. Call it recumbent if you want, that I find very difficult to do. I have to make myself do it. But if I can make myself do it for... There is actually a number, they say, how long you have to do something before it becomes a habit, 6 weeks or something like that. I'll look that up. There's a known number for how long you have to do something for it to become a habit. But good habits are as hard to break as bad habits. I'm trying to convince my son of that. If we go out and walk every single night, pretty soon he'll just do it automatically. He won't be able to not do it. It'll feel weird. Anyway, that's one of the best lessons I ever learned in my life. We got a lot more coming up. We'll talk to Mike Lyons about did we win the war or not. Maybe it's too early to tell. If you missed the segment, get the podcast, Armstrong and Getty, on demand.
5: Armstrong and Getty.
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13: He's not going to do it.
5: I'm Dave Anthony, Fox News. Instead of signing a housing affordability bill like President Trump was planning to do in an hour, he posted on Truth Social, it's canceled until Congress passes the desperately needed Save America Act, calling it a national emergency the day after he said,
11: look, we have to be able to get proof of citizenship when you vote. Otherwise, we don't have elections.
5: Democrats oppose the president, and so do some in his own party. He'll try to change their minds at lunch today on Capitol Hill.
13: The president will join Senate Republicans amid his push for passage of the Save America Act and new voter ID legislation that would also put restrictions on transgender athletes in female sports and transgender surgeries for minors. But previous efforts to approve the measure have fallen far short in the Senate.
5: That's Fox's Jared Halpern. A terror leader's been taken out. U.S. Central Command says an American airstrike in Syria killed a senior ISIS leader. In Lebanon, Israel attacked Hezbollah militants and says we're threatening their soldiers. Iran demands Israel withdraw from that country as part of the deal with the U.S. Israel's defense minister said again today they won't. As the U.N.'s atomic watchdog says, despite Iran's denial, they did agree to allow inspections. And Fox's Trey Yingst reports from Tel Aviv.
14: President Trump told Fox News that U.S. inspectors will join the IAEA in inspecting Iranian nuclear facilities, but he says there is no rush because the material is buried deep under ground in the aftermath of Operation Midnight Hammer. The president said they'll make a deal, put it in writing, and then they'll go out and say it's not true. He went on to say they've agreed to it. They've agreed to the inspectors.
5: As oil prices keep falling, with Brent now at black below pre-Iran conflict levels, the president posted on Truth Social, oil companies should bring prices down faster. And that means, he says, that what prices need to do is come down as much as those oil prices have. He says that those oil companies are gouging customers. 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
15: WNBD Radio Local News, I'm Stace Keene. The Peoria City Council has approved a plan to hire 6 community service officers. It's a major win for Police Chief Brad Dixon and a smart play for the city's budget, as the civilian officers will cost taxpayers about half as much as badge-carrying officers would. Plus, the Greater Peoria Leadership Council is chipping in over $70,000 to handle training and gear. Dixon says community officers will not be armed and they'll wear uniforms that look very different from police, so there'll be no confusion.
16: They certainly will have a radio with our prep so they can talk to our officers. They'll go to our roll calls.
15: 25 News reports the city is calling this a creative, out-of-the-box approach to boosting downtown safety, with the mayor even hinting that this could be a training ground for those who may be considering joining the force down the line. A Peoria grand jury has indicted a woman charged in a fatal stabbing earlier this month. Keonta J. Williams is charged with one count of first-degree murder in the stabbing death of Catherine Walker Thomas on June 2nd. Former Bradley University president Joanne Glasser has died. Glasser served as Bradley's 10th president from 2007 to 2015 and became the first female to lead the university. Private family services have already been held. Bradley University flags will fly at half staff for 3 days in her honor. And South Blaine Street will be closed mid-block between West Antoinette and West Garden Streets tomorrow starting at 7 a.m. That closure necessary for pavement removal and is expected to last 4 weeks, weather permitting. More news in 30 minutes or as it breaks, and always at WNBDRadio.com.
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19: The 25 News First Alert forecast features the chance for scattered showers and a few thunderstorms for our Wednesday afternoon. A weak cold front will push its way through, driving scattered rain chances, including the potential for an isolated severe storm or two, namely north of Interstate 74. Primary concerns with any severe storm, should they occur, will be damaging winds and isolated hail. We'll see some quieter weather return tonight into much of Thursday's forecast before additional showers return for Friday. I'm 25 News First Alert meteorologist Balan Solivari for WMBD Radio.
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27: President Trump back in battleground Pennsylvania today, touring a Mack truck facility in Lehigh County and announcing 2,600 new manufacturing jobs in the Keystone State. President also touting 19 million barrels of oil flowed out of the Strait of Hormuz yesterday, while telling PBS Americans should support an $80 billion supplemental funding package for the war because, quote, Iran will never have a nuclear weapon. That's not costing much at all.
1: That's not Ed O'Keefe. So that is not the clip that I chose. That was actually about the war in Iran, which would have fit well with talking with Mike Lyons because his expertise is the military. Welcome, Mike Lyons, to the Armstrong and Getty Show.
28: Hey, Jack. Thanks for having me.
1: I do want to talk about your piece in Real Clear Defense about the $20,000 drone that should wake up the Pentagon, because that sounds really, really interesting. But before we get to that, I was just reading at least one piece in the Wall Street Journal where they were comfortable declaring that we lost this war, and certainly that the Iranians feel like they won it. Is there a way there that at West Point, or, you know, those of you in college classes who'd study war, determine a win versus a loss? And at what point do you determine that?
28: Well, if you look at war as an extension of foreign policy, you know, the warfare, the operational success that we have here, did that give the president, the country, the leverage to negotiate what were considered to be favorable terms for us? Right now, it is looking like that's just not the case. The operational success, the military success was clear on the ground, given what's been destroyed of the Iranian Navy, their capability to manufacture warfighting capability going forward. However, what's the political outcome of this? The best comparison is Vietnam, right? We've never really lost a battle on the ground in Vietnam. However, we end up losing that from a strategic perspective. So the story's not out there yet. It hasn't been told. But, I think the can's been kicked down the road right now. And the question is whether or not the military gave the president the leverage. I think we did give the president the leverage he needed to negotiate harder, but it doesn't look like that's the outcome.
1: So it seems to me most people left, right, and center don't like this deal. But we've had a few people who say, and this might be where Trump is, you got to live in the real world. Where we are today with a possible worldwide recession if we keep the strait closed, and what it's doing to the price of oil and this and that, and what it would take for the military to get to our

0: Well, I mean, this is a good example of while you can defeat the Iranians militarily, sink their navy, destroy their capability, take away their nuclear future, the bottom line is they still have geography on their side, and that geography is the straits. And with coastal batteries and mines and fast-moving boats, they live in the crevices, and they can use asymmetric warfare to threaten it. I like that expression of it. Yeah, I want to live in the real world too, but to all of a sudden just decide when it's not going to play anymore after starting this seems like it's a little, you know, unfinished as well. And again, just really kicks the can down the road with regard to solving this problem.
1: How troubled are you by leaving their rocket-making capability and some of their rockets? I don't know. I remember the big journalistic piece that came out that said they still had, whatever it was, 70% of their rocket capability. Are you okay with leaving them with that and the threat that they may someday overwhelm the Iron Dome system there in Israel?
0: Well, I'm not sure it's that high. They have it on their mobile tracks, but let's be clear: their ballistic missile capability is offensive. You know, when the president made that comment, it's like, oh, it's okay for them to have some offensive of ballistic missiles. Absolutely not. If they had Patriot missiles or air defense systems, which is what the market's going to boom for, especially with what we see in Europe and Ukraine and Russia right now, there's going to be, you know, if you invest in air defense stocks, because Anduril and these companies that make those missiles are going through the roof. They're not going to be able to manufacture them. But again, the missiles that the Iranians have are offensive. They're not designed to protect them. They're not used for deterrence. They're used to rain terror on their enemies. And so I'm really concerned with that. Mike Pompeo has been talking about that since he was Secretary of State in the first Trump administration. This whole thing, it's all tied together. The ballistic missiles with the nuclear capability, because you have one thing to have a nuke, nothing to deliver it, and those ballistic missiles allow them to do both.
1: I know some of this stuff is getting into kind of philosophical stuff as opposed to just strict military strategy stuff that you're an expert with. But like Joe and I have been saying for a while, if Iran announced they have a nuclear bomb and they have one, that would be one of the biggest days in world history, wouldn't it?
0: Yeah, for sure. Because of their capability to deliver it. And, you know, it's one thing.
1: And their intention.
0: Yeah, exactly. And how they could deliver it and what you know, they're not putting it on the back of a Toyota pickup truck and pushing it across the border. If they're going to launch it at Israel is what they would do. They would do it without recourse. As I said a few months ago, the Iranians never thought we would do what we did. They never thought we would do Epic Fury. They never thought we would do that. Well, now it looks like we're not going to finish it. And I think that's, you know, to their advantage. We've reverted back to self-deterrence again. And I think that's an issue. The North Koreans have a nuclear capability. We watched that happen and we all put our hands in our hips and said, boy, look at that. And many presidents just let that go as well. They didn't do anything about it. China at least keeps them in a box, but there's no country that's going to keep the Iranians in a box.
1: Right. And while I really hate that North Korea has a weapon, he doesn't every day have, you know, his people in the street chanting death to, you know, whatever little country nearby him, in the way that the Iranians do. Their intention and their ability coming together would be horrifying. The way to get to your drone piece today maybe would be to look at where Russia and Ukraine are right now. I'm not following it as closely as I used to, and I just keep seeing headlines that Ukraine's on the front foot.
0: Yeah, they are. As you know, we all saw that video, was it last week, of hitting an oil refinery and blowing the top off it. I mean, that's 10 miles outside of Moscow, and you know, that battle has become much more closer to home there, but they're gaining some ground in the Donbass and that region there, which is now virtually destroyed anyway. If you'll see videos of the drone tethers and the like, I mean, and the landmines that have been buried there and the like, it's a pyrrhic victory at this point because the ground is virtually untenable. But drone warfare is now the name of the game. And what my piece is that's going to be published tomorrow in Rear Clear Defense just talks about, we got a little bit of a wake-up call with that Apache getting shot down with a drone from the Iranians, who can still swarm them. They can still take a $20,000 drone and hit a $30 million helicopter by just swarming at it and just loitering until it finds a target. But then the second component to that is the fact that it was picked, you know, a drone ends up rescuing an autonomous vehicle ends up rescuing the pilots in the water as well. So that we're in a whole new state of warfare right now, but we need to get, you know, the economics again straight with regard

0: regard to this, where Iran assists right now with their military capabilities, like in between what I'll call the bubbles. And that's this, you know, there's nothing on that Apache that could have seen that drone coming, because we were too busy trying to, that Apache was designed to take out tanks in Eastern and Western Europe. So, you know, we've got to gain more capability to make sure that these autonomous systems don't live inside the wire and autonomously and asymmetrically take out our capability.
1: So as you wrote in your piece, the 20,000 drone that should wake up the Pentagon, when that Apache went down, that's a roughly $20,000 drone taking down a roughly $30 million helicopter.
0: Yeah.
1: Obviously, you can't keep that up very long.
0: No, and it was the same argument that was made months ago when our Patriot missiles were taking out the ballistic missiles coming from Iran, and the same thing with Ukraine and Russia. The $100,000 ballistic missile is taken out by a $4 to $5 to $6 million Patriot missile. In some cases, the Navy air defense systems, those AC-3s, they are $30 and $40 million rockets, one at a time, at one shot. So because they're designed to protect the carrier, they're not necessarily designed to take out one missile at a time. So again, the economics of this doesn't work, and we're going to have to be faster, procure better, and develop systems that are going to take out these autonomous threats that are going to do nothing more than increase. And I'm more concerned about them even here in the United States. Look at that situation last week with the UFC fight, right? Like a drone swarm here. I look at the stadium. You know, we have to develop not only things for the military. I was at West Point working with a bunch of cadets, and they're developing these projects that'll help protect their platoons for drones. I look at them and says, we need to develop things to protect stadiums from drone swarms, because that's the next threat. That's what's coming here.
1: It's going to happen, whether it's a terrorist attack or some, you know, militia group on the left or the right or whatever is going to pull off some sort of drone hit that's going to really horrify people. There's something psychologically. I've watched a lot of these videos where the Russians are out in a field and they hear the drones coming and they start running and the drones catch up to them and you hear the bzzz. There's something psychologically more terrifying about that than if it was a guy chasing you with a gun.
0: Yeah, you know, because you know it's going to hit. You know it's not going to stop. You know that your time is up. I mean, it's really, you know, I guess in combat, the way to go is just, you know, that single bullet. Who, you know, Patton talks about getting killed in combat, but that's not the case anymore. You're going to see something loiter around and mess with your head before it finally decides to you know, take you out.
1: Well, I'm glad to hear that you and the military circles who think and talk about these things are talking about it as just like domestic protection also, because that is clearly the future.
0: Yeah, dual use, I think, is what's happening here. And, you know, I'm working a lot more with innovative startup companies now to see not only help protect soldiers on the battlefield, but what's that capability going to do to protect our stadiums and protect crowds. And I think that's the next threat, whether, you know, we're going to live with it or not. It's like everything else. It's where the future is.
1: Before I let you go, is there a mood among you guys who text and tweet and talk to each other of a little bit of despair for losing a war, or where are you on this?
0: No, I think it's the same. I don't want to call it cognitive dissonance. I won't go that far as to say that we're not real about it, but the military is just concerned that we think that we gave the president more better leverage than he's probably applied, and maybe one more strike and a couple of different things. Look, you know, to say we were going to regime change from air power alone was never probably the case. But I don't mind keep going down a few more layers. And we see how strong the IRGC, their control is over the Iranians and over that country in 47 years. It's calcified at this point. But if this gets strung along and we just lose our patience, and J.D. Vance says, you know what, I've just had enough, I'm going home, and you just, you know, we're just going to end it here. You know, Trump didn't get his visual sign of victory, and I think that's what most concerns me. There's no real visual sign of victory, so that I think that translates into defeat.
1: Major Mike Lyons, that's how you follow him on Twitter. Anytime anything big military breaks, I always go there to see what he's going to say about it, and his op-ed tomorrow in Real Clear Defense. Mike Lyons, thanks for your time today.
0: Thanks, Jeff. Thanks for having me.
1: Yeah, the future of this whole drone thing is so fascinating. But like we were talking about with that group of numbnuts who wanted to attack Trump's UFC fight there in the White House lawn, at some point, whether it's ISIS, Al-Qaeda, or some homegrown terrorist nut job, somebody's going to pull off a drone attack, and that's going to change everything. All of a sudden, we're going to be spending money all over the place protecting things from drones. It's inevitable, really. More on the way. Stay here.
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1: So New York Governor Kathy Hochul is giving $2.5 million of taxpayer money to provide free dental care to prostitutes. Many critics say this will only encourage people to become dentists.
2: I don't quite get the joke, but the story itself is crazy wacko. It's like Mayor Bass talking about new teeth for people who meth the teeth out of their head. You've taken so much meth, you got no teeth. Then the taxpayers are supposed to replace your teeth. Because how are they supposed to get a job with no teeth? They ain't going to be able to get a job because they're the kind of people that keep taking meth until all their teeth are gone. That sort of person is not generally, at least until they get their acts together, hireable. I'm going to talk about politics coming up with Gary Dietrich next segment. Maybe get into the how big a deal are these? Is the Democratic Socialist movement? You can put the word Democratic in front of it to kind of try to soften it, but socialist is socialist. With three socialists winning primaries last night, and what some of them believe is just crazy whack job stuff. So stay tuned for that. I was talking about habits last hour on how I learned a while back and have noticed in my life. If you establish a good habit, it's hard to break, just like a bad habit is hard to break. And once I got in the habit of going to the gym or playing a music, practicing a musical instrument, it's just something I automatically do. It's part of it's subconsciously and consciously scheduled into my day. It's not an afterthought. It's part of my day because it's a habit and it just automatically happens. How long does it take to establish a good habit? I was wondering, somebody said, I didn't verify this, but 21 days to set a good habit. Years or never to break a bad habit, although there is some claims that to break a bad habit, you replace it with a good habit. I don't know if I buy that or not. Maybe stop chewing my fingernails and play the piano or something. I don't know. But anyway, 21 days to establish a good habit. I feel like it takes longer than that, but I'm trying to get my kids into the good habit world as opposed to the bad habit world. Did you get the earthquake update on your watch or your phone, Michael?
3: I did. And so did Hanson. He came running in the studio, and I thought I was going to have to hold him.
2: Those of you listening around the country, you probably, this doesn't happen to you, but we're based in California, and we got these alerts on our phones and our watches. Earthquake detected nearby. If the shaking intensifies, drop cover and hold on. Did you drop cover or hold on? I did not. I did not feel any shaking either.
3: No, I didn't drop down.
2: Okay, so I would drop, put my hands over my head, and then what do I hold on? What am I holding on to?
3: I guess like table legs.
2: Why? Why does holding onto a table leg help me?
3: Well, you'd be under the table, and so the table would protect you from falling objects.
2: There's no table in here.
3: Well, if there was a table.
2: In the event of not having a table, what am I supposed to hold on to? I need the nearest cute girl, Hanson says. We're all going to die. We're going to talk to Gary Dietrich, who's always good, coming up next. If you miss it, get the podcast, Armstrong and Getty On Demand.
0: Armstrong and Getty.
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7: Fox News, I'm Therese Crowley. President Trump posting today's housing reform bill signing is hereby canceled until such time as we pass the desperately needed Save America Act, which I consider to be a national emergency, saying we have to get proof of citizenship as he heads to Capitol Hill for strategy with Senate Republicans on passing the bill the Senate's blocked twice. This despite a hard-won bipartisan vote to pass the Road to Housing Act, which is a big issue to voters, GOP Senator French Hill tells Fox.
8: Creates ways to send more capital into 1-to-4 family construction because we're short of housing in this country because of supply, not demand.
7: But new home sales suddenly plunged in May, down 7.3% with mortgage interest rates still high. Oil prices fall to $69 a barrel. President Trump sending the DOJ to investigate why gas prices aren't falling as fast. 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
9: WMBD Radio Local News, I'm Stace Keene. A street leading to a Peoria marina near downtown has been named to honor the man who founded and gifted the property to the city. City officials renamed Caroline Street to Thomas H. Detweiler Way in honor of the man who gifted the property. Detweiler Playground Protectors member Tim Harold tells 25 News that people know about Detweiler Park, but don't realize Detweiler gifted the marina as well. The Detweiler Playground Protectors are hoping the honorary name change will help to save the area, which is in the process of being sold by the Detweiler Playground Trust to O'Brien Steel. The Peoria City Council has given the green light to hiring 6 community service officers who will focus on downtown safety. 25 News reports hiring the civilians will cost taxpayers just over $500,000, but it's still less than half of what it would cost to hire actual police officers. Mayor Ali says she wishes the city could hire 10 community service officers instead of just 6.
10: Perhaps these are people that will serve as community service officers and maybe have an interest at some point in trying out to become a police officer.
9: The Peoria Riverfront Museum is unveiling a piece of history this afternoon. A rare original William J. Stone 1833 printing of the 1776 Declaration of Independence is being added to the museum's permanent collection thanks to the philanthropic support of Doug and Diane Oberhelman. The document will be presented at the annual State of the Museum presentation, which starts at 5:15 this afternoon in the museum's giant screen theater. More news in 30 minutes or as it breaks, and always at WMBDRadio.com.
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12: The 25 News First Alert forecast features the chance for scattered showers and a few thunderstorms for our Wednesday afternoon. A weak cold front will push its way through, driving scattered rain chances, including the potential for an isolated severe storm or two, namely north of Interstate 74. Primary concerns with any severe storm, should they occur, will be damaging winds and isolated hail. We'll see some quieter weather return tonight into much of Thursday's forecast before additional showers return for Friday. I'm 25 News First Alert meteorologist Balan Solivari for WMBD Radio.
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15: We're taking on big money. We're taking on billionaires. We're taking on bullies. And we are delivering for the working people of New York City.
16: Palestine is on the ballot. Tenants are on the ballot. Abolishing ICE is on the ballot. And we have a world to win. Because when we fight,
17: we win.
2: So you had three socialist Mamdani-backed candidates win against more establishment Democrats in primaries in New York City yesterday, and I normally think these, you know, somewhere in America, race people, I don't know their issues, are way overblown in terms of being national stories, but three Democratic socialists beating incumbent Democrats has got to mean something. And in some of the cases, like the one woman who won, she believes 9/11 was America's fault. She's a Muslim woman. She believes 9/11 was America's fault because of our system of capitalism, racism, white supremacy, and Islamophobia. You got this other guy, Goldman, who lost. He got kicked out of a coffee shop. Dan Goldman got kicked out of a coffee shop in Brooklyn because he's a Jew and took money from AIPAC, the Israeli lobby. You got, and this might be the same person as one of the others, but is for abolishing prisons. I mean, some crazy, crazy stuff. What does this all mean? Well, let's talk to Gary Dietrich, who we often talk to whenever we talk about politics. Gary, welcome to the Armstrong and Getty Show.
18: Hey, Jack, good to talk to you again, buddy. And yeah, I think you're onto something here, Jack. I mean, this is starting to get to be this whole sort of democratic socialist, maybe too early to call a wave, but it is certainly a trend line. And believe me, political watchers are watching it closely. Most importantly, those inside the Democratic Party itself. And Mondani, to many people, you know, okay, an outlier in New York City, whatever. But now you got three members of Congress who presumably, and by the way, all three of these districts, you hadn't mentioned this, but I know you're aware of this, are so Democratic leaning. These people who won these primaries as Democrats, they almost certainly are going to be elected, you know, to Congress. And there's going to be three votes that Democratic leadership is going to have to deal with in the House caucus.
2: Right. And if it ends up being really closely split, I mean, I think the Democrats will have control. But if it's pretty close like it has been, as we know, three votes can make a big difference, can hold up legislation. And you got
18: well, absolutely. And Jack, they can exert a lot of leverage. I mean, that's what we've seen with Mike Johnson trying to corral all his Republicans. Right. I mean, in other words, three, four, five votes blocked together can say, well, listen, you know, we're going to block this legislation unless you put this through. I mean, there's a lot that can happen. And of course, the biggest concern, I know you and Joe talk about this, the biggest concern amongst Democrats is, what does this mean for the rest of us?
2: Right.
18: In other words, do we get, you know, sort of called tarred and feathered with this? And are they going to force us to make votes that we don't want to have to make back in our districts? I mean, there's so many implications to this. You hit on something else I think that is really interesting about these races, Jack, and that is these underlying issues. For example, Goldman, yes, you mentioned he's a Jew, but so is his opponent. But the problem was Goldman, as you rightly pointed out, took money from the Israeli lobby. The whole Israel support factor is becoming a real litmus test for or against inside the Democratic Party.
2: Wow. And I don't remember which one of the socialists that won, but they put up Hakeem Jeffries on the screen and the crowd booed. They booed the guy that's most likely going to be Speaker of the House here pretty soon.
18: Well, and you rightly pointed out, I mean, this the thing to me that was perhaps most telling about each of these races is that the you call them the Democratic establishment. Hakeem Jeffries, you're right, quite possibly going to be Speaker of the House. Kathy Hochul, Governor of New York. In one case, even Attorney General Letitia James endorsed one of the candidates. And so you're talking the full weight of New York politics against these upstart socialists. And the Democratic Socialists won. Now, admittedly, you know, AOC, Bernie, Mamdani were behind these candidates. But you're beginning to see the beginnings of something inside the Democratic Party that apparently is not just a flash in the pan, is not going to go away, and is going to be a challenge for them to deal with. By the way, one of these incumbents that lost was the actual chair of the Congressional Hispanic Caucus.
2: Right.
18: So these aren't people who are just no names that got beat. These are people with – oh, and Goldman, by the way, an heir to the Levi Strauss fortune, which you know, you could say, well, that really helped him in terms of campaign financing. Yeah. But you heard in those leading comments that you played, Jack, you know, billionaires aren't playing well right now amongst certain elements of the Democratic Party.
2: Well, and he ran the impeachment against Trump. You'd think he did. Anyway, so Mark Halperin was writing in his newsletter today that this kind of reminds him of the Trump takeover of the Republican Party, that the establishment Republican Party ignored a lot of discontent in the Republican Party until it got, you know, blindsided by Trump. And he makes the point that if the Democrat, the leadership hadn't rigged the system, Bernie would have been their nominee in 16 and 20. I mean, they should have seen this coming. That's where the energy was. But because so they were like, OK, we stopped Bernie. Phew, no problems here. Well, the problem still exists. The discontent in their party still exists.
18: I think that's a really important point, Jack, that this is not just, and this was the problem, as you're pointing out, with the Trump thing. People, oh, it's just Trump, it's flash in the pan, whatever. No, this had been brewing for a while. And the people felt like Bernie was done dirty by his own party and rose in the polls, as you rightly point out. Many people thought he could have been the nominee quite easily. But there's been other things that people who are Democrats say, wait a minute. You guys are rigging the game and you're not listening to us. You're not paying any attention to us because you think we're going to be a net drag on your whatever ability to take control of the House, whatever. But the problem now is this swell has been building. Mamdani is the most recent manifestation of it. But again, you put three members of Congress in there who are going to be speechifying every day on the House floor, casting votes, making demands, you know, and in these kind of districts, by all accounts, who knows how many times they could get reelected? They could create real challenges because you know what's going to happen, Jack. This now is going to be picked up by Republicans. They see, we told you, this is what's coming. If you vote Democrat, they're going to try to use the broad brush nationally to really, you know, scare people into saying, you want this in your neighborhood? Here's what's coming.
2: Boy, what these two parties look like in 10 years is anybody's guess. Where does the working class finally end up? Is the Democratic Party officially the party of college graduates, the way the Republican Party used to be? I have no idea.
18: Well, and the thing about New York that I think people need to remember is, you know, sort of, I try to take a step back at this and look at not just politically, but a little sociologically and say, look, the people that they are appealing to, Bernie's constituencies, one of his core audiences, as you know, has been young people. But how could this guy, people are always asking me, how could this really old guy attract him? Well, because he's scratching where they're itching. He's saying, look, you can't afford to buy a house in New York, anywhere in there. You got jobs that are low paying and some AI and this, and the billionaires don't care about you. In other words, in a strange way, as you're pointing out, Jack, there's a similarity between Trump's message of the elite rich people don't care about you and the Democratic Socialist message, which in many ways is very similar.
2: So switching gears, as we broadcast from California, our governor is Gavin Newsom, and he is one of the leading perhaps candidates to be our next president for the Democratic Party coming out of the Democratic side of things. How big a trouble is he actually in? The California Post, you know, the New York Post now has the California Post. California Post has had several op-eds in a row that make it sound like Gavin and his wife are in actual trouble. Like there's an actual scandal there. This just isn't lawfare from the Trump Justice Department. What are you hearing?
18: Well, I think that's important. There's two things I'd say right now about Gavin Newsom. First off, we know, yes, he's been running for president forever. Anybody who lives in California or even watches California knows that. And he's only got a few more months left to deal with his legislative business. And then, as I like to say, he's firing up the 28 bus and away they go. But the thing about it is, on what you're talking about, let's just stick for a second on the DOJ investigation. Regardless of what is actually there, the thing about the DOJ at the federal level, as you know, Jack, they can wreak a lot of havoc. They can call a lot of people. They can do a lot of investigating. And this can take a long time. In other words, you know, beginning of next year, sooner than that, right after the November midterm election here, these campaigns for 28 are going to be revved up. And you don't want to be in the middle of what could easily be a year-long or longer investigation where it's the drip, drip, drip of things and this person gets called in and these documents get subpoenaed. That's not what you want. Not only for not winning the general election 28, but to win your own primary. And then on the other side of things, how about what Fareed Zakaria of CNN came out with?
2: Yeah.
18: I don't know if you guys touched on this.
2: We did.
18: in the last week, 10 days, an absolute evisceration of what he called failed governance in California. And as you know, Jack, went on for 5 or 6 minutes detailing all the issues. That too, from a, what would be considered to be typically a, you know, Democratic friendly kind of media outlet, that's problematic.
2: So the piece in the California Post today is Gavin Newsom donors landed Plum State posts after shelling out thousands to his PACs and his wife's nonprofit. And they've got, you know, it's pretty easy because you have to report all this stuff and then you can look at when they got hired. Donors who wrote big checks to Gavin Newsom's political action committees, campaigns and charitable causes, including his wife's, have frequently received gubernatorial appointments, with some landing influential state posts days after the money arrived. I mean, so you got the check and then you get the job 2 days later.
18: Well, and it didn't help him, as you know, Jack, that his former chief of staff has pled guilty to federal charges as it relates to the misuse of Xavier Becerra, thank you, our new Democratic gubernatorial candidate, as you know, going into the fall. So he's already had his chief of staff plead guilty. There's just too many planets swirling around his, you know, his sun right now that, you know, are going to cast long shadows. There's no getting around that. And he's been out front, as you know, sort of in many polls, either the leader, he's right up there with Kamala Harris and others in the early, early polling. But this is going to be used. This is going to be used as opposition research by the dozen or more opponents in his primary, let alone in a general election.
2: So I was on a panel yesterday, a bunch of big wig political consultants in Sacramento at a fancy hotel, and I had to put on a jacket and everything. Anyway, we were talking about influencers and AI ads and all that sort of stuff. And man, what an interesting area that is. What are the next couple of elections going to look like? You know, what we saw Spencer Pratt pull off, where you can get any college kid with a little bit of knowledge of a computer to put together an ad that goes, you know, goes viral without spending any money.
18: Yeah, this is to me, Jack, the next step of the democratization, small d, of our political process. People thought it was a huge deal when all of a sudden presidential level candidates were raising millions and millions of dollars through tiny donors online. Remember when the online donation thing became a thing and you just didn't sit in smoke-filled rooms and have fat cats write you $500,000 checks? And people are like, wow, this is going to really change politics. Well, to me now, this is the next wave of that. No, you don't have to hire. Pratt showed this. You don't have to hire massively expensive, you know, consultants and PR firms, et cetera, to produce these ads.
2: Or make an expensive ad buy.
18: Yeah. And you throw it up online. Somebody produces it. Those apparently the Pratt campaign didn't even pay for.
2: Right.
18: Somebody just made them. So we are clearly moving into a brave new world. And of course, that doesn't even include all the questions that come to the content of those ads, which with AI, yeah, it's kind of the wild, wild west right now.
2: Although we still recommend you make those major ad buys to whatever radio station you're listening to currently.
18: well, those aren't going to go away. And the reason is because, as you know, still the largest demographic of people that vote is middle-aged to older-age people. And yes, those people still very loyal radio listeners, as you know.
2: Thank you very much, Gary. Just realized I, you know, hand bite the one that feeds you, that whole thing.
18: Yeah.
2: Wanted to watch out for that. I don't even know what I'm supposed to label you as, Gary, before I let you go. What are you now? Other than a homo sapien.
18: Yeah, I am a human. I am officially CBS Television's political analyst based in Sacramento.
2: Cool, good.
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2: Awesome.
18: Both based out of Sacramento.
2: Good for you. Well, thanks for coming on. Appreciate it.
18: Okay, buddy. We'll talk soon.
2: You bet. Yeah, the conversation we had yesterday with all these political consultants, and everybody's guessing with the AI stuff of where it's going, is like trying to verify what's true. Somebody puts out a really great ad that's full of misinformation, and you didn't have to pay them for it. They just made it, and it went viral. Is there any stopping that? You don't have to have a paid for by the Johnson campaign because he didn't pay for it. And just how's that whole thing going to work? Anyway, lots of stuff on the way. Stay here.
17: Armstrong and Getty.
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1: The FAA wants to use AI to reduce flight delays and manage air traffic. Meanwhile, Southwest says they're going to keep guiding their planes by having the pilot shout Marco and then shouting back Polo.
2: So yesterday, was it on the One More Thing podcast where Joe had the list of rules for boys or things dads should teach their sons or something? And I had a bunch of good stuff on there, like good firm handshake and stuff like that. I didn't agree with all of them, but a lot of them are pretty good. And then I came across another list. I guess these are floating around because of Father's Day, the how to be a man. I don't agree with all of these. Never be the last one in the pool. I'm not exactly sure what that means. If everybody's jumping in the pool. Yeah, I can kind of see that when you're a 20-something. If people are like jumping in the pool, don't be the one that just kind of stands there and looks around. Should I or shouldn't I? You look. Yeah, that's not a good look. When in doubt, always kiss the girl. Okay. Hashtag me too. Never split a check with a woman? Yeah, don't do that. This must all be with women. Okay. Never take an ex back. She tried to do better and is settling with you. That's probably true. If your ex wants to get back with you, they went out there and tried to see if they could do better and realized, I guess people don't want me as much as I thought. And they come back to you. That works both ways for men and women. That's pretty funny. Never harp, worry, or wallow. It doesn't help. Desserts are for women. As a guy, you shouldn't order a dessert? I don't know if I'd ever heard that one before. Does that make me look weak? Don't take selfies. I agree. Who was that celebrity I saw taking selfies in the gym when we were at the convention? It was the one in Chicago? One of the CNN hosts, it was Cuomo. Who's the Cuomo that's a host? You got the Cuomo who's the governor.
3: Chris Cuomo,
2: the really super buff. He has a show on News Nation now. Anyway, he was in the gym the same time I was, and he was lifting weights, and he would, like, do some biceps and get his arms pumped up, and then he would, like, flex and take pictures of himself. Selfies smiling into the camera, and I thought, wow, that's creepy and weird. And people are watching you do this, and you're not ashamed at all. Generally, I feel like at the gym, you catch a glance at yourself in the mirror to see how you're looking, but you don't want to be oogling yourself. It makes you kind of weird. Never make a scene. I like that one. Never make a scene is a good one. If it's a problem money can solve, it's not a problem. I'll have to think about that one for a while. Stand up to bullies. You only have to do it once. Never cancel dinner plans with a woman by text message. That's a good one. You shouldn't really do hardly anything important by text message. Pretty women who are unaccompanied want you to talk to them. That is not true. That is just not true. I've heard this from enough women. Oh, my God. Don't ever say it is what it is. That's a good rule, too. All right, we got more coming up in hour four. If you missed a segment, get the podcast, Armstrong and Getty On Demand.
0: Armstrong and Getty.
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3: A surprise in Washington. I'm Lisa Brady, Fox News. The president scrapping today's planned signing ceremony for a bipartisan housing bill because of his push for tougher voter ID laws.
6: President Trump was set to sign the 21st Century Road to Housing Act this afternoon, but now says he is canceling the event until the Save America Act is passed. The housing legislation won broad bipartisan approval, with provisions capping corporate ownership of single-family homes and updating zoning guidelines, all in an effort to boost housing stock and lower prices. But in a social media post, the president says the signing is canceled until such time as we pass the Save America Act legislation, adding voter ID and proof of citizenship requirements.
3: Fox's Jared Halpern at the White House. The Senate Majority Leader has said Republicans don't have the votes to clear a procedural hurdle for that bill, or at this point, to scrap the filibuster rule and eliminate that hurdle. The president's post came just a few hours before a lunch meeting with Senate Republicans. Many other topics could come up at that meeting, including the president's Iran strategy as talks with Iran continue. House Speaker Mike Johnson sounding the alarm over socialist victories in New York primaries last night.
7: These are the times that Reagan was warning about. He was warning about communism overseas. Now it is on our own shores. And it is a very serious time, and every American needs to wake up and understand the threat.
3: Three winners were backed by New York City Mayor Zoran Mamdani.
8: What I see these results as a reflection of are the fact that New Yorkers are hungry for a new kind of politics.
3: Two of his candidates ousting Democratic congressmen. Just getting word of a moderate earthquake in Northern California, shaking a remote area centered about 140 miles northeast of San Francisco. Preliminary magnitude 5.6. No immediate reports of any damage or injuries. 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
9: WMBD Radio Local News, I'm Stace Keene. Bradley University flags are flying at half staff for the next 3 days in honor of former university president Joanne Glasser. The university's first female president passed away on Tuesday. Private family services have already been held. The Peoria Riverfront Museum is unveiling a piece of history this afternoon, a rare original William J. Stone 1833 printing of the 1776 Declaration of Independence is being added to the museum's permanent collection, thanks to the philanthropic support of Doug and Diane Oberhelman. The document is the very foundation of America, and Peoria Riverfront Museum CEO John D. Morris says no object could be more appropriate as our nation is set to celebrate its 250th birthday. The document will be presented at the annual State of the Museum presentation, which starts at 5:15 this afternoon in the museum's giant screen theater. A Peoria grand jury has indicted a woman charged in a fatal stabbing earlier this month. Keonta J. Williams is charged with one count of first-degree murder in the stabbing death of Catherine Walker Thomas on June 2nd. And the Peoria City Council has approved a plan to hire 6 community service officers. It's a major win for new police chief Brad Dixon and a smart play for the city's budget, as the civilian officers will cost taxpayers about half as much as badge-carrying officers. Plus, the Greater Peoria Leadership Council is chipping in over $70,000 to help handle training and gear. Dixon says the community officers will not be armed and will wear uniforms, which look quite different from police, so there's no confusion. More news in 30 minutes or as it breaks, and always at WMBDRadio.com.
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12: The 25 News First Alert forecast features the chance for scattered showers and a few thunderstorms for our Wednesday afternoon. A weak cold front will push its way through, driving scattered rain chances, including the potential for an isolated severe storm or two, namely north of Interstate 74. Primary concerns with any severe storm, should they occur, will be damaging winds and isolated hail. We'll see some quieter weather return tonight into much of Thursday's forecast before additional showers return for Friday. I'm 25 News First Alert meteorologist Balance Olivari for WMBD Radio.
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21: All right, let's do it. 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
22: Yo, man.
21: A lot to cover today. Some really cool studies out there. Some fun stuff to get to. But we should probably tackle the part where part of this country is becoming socialist.
22: Yes.
23: Yes.
21: Whoo!
22: Yes. Foreign-born socialist.
21: Yes.
23: No less, at that.
22: Which
23: yes.
22: is crazy.
23: Mm-hmm.
22: Well, it was a bad night for the Democrat establishment in New York as all three candidates endorsed by communist Mayor Zohran Mamdani won their congressional primaries, ousting two incumbent Democrats. So it's just kind of remarkable here. And before the votes were tallied, the top Democrat in the House, himself from New York, Hakeem Jeffries, was asked if he's worried about his party getting pulled further to the left.
21: Okay.
24: We have agreed to strongly disagree, and we put it into the hands of the people of New York to decide what's the best path forward.
25: Is he making a mistake by trying to pull the caucus so sharply to the left?
24: Well, that's a question you have to direct to him. There are 215 members of the House Democratic Caucus. A handful of primaries that go in one direction or the other in a given state or two aren't going to reshape who we are as House Democrats.
21: Oh, yes, it is.
22: It already has.
23: Yes. Too late for that.
21: Like, you could not be more wrong about that.
22: No.
21: And did you hear the crowd in New York?
22: Oh, yeah.
21: Chanting to Hakeem, basically?
26: You're next.
21: You won't survive the next one, buddy.
22: That's the thing. They keep wanting to, play footsie with this communist insurgency. But damn, man, the communist insurgency has no interest in playing footsie back with them.
21: No, not at all. Well, you've heard Democratic Socialists talk off the record. They want to destroy the Democrat Party.
23: No, they're here to take it over.
21: Not only that, they can't stand those people.
22: Oh, no.
23: Well, they run in these primaries in these deep blue states where they know that the Democrat's going to come out on top. They just want to be that Democrat.
22: Yeah.
23: And they're winning.
22: It's a smart strategy.
23: I mean, they're reshaping the entire party.
22: Yeah.
23: Right before our eyes, Hakeem. You are next, by the way.
22: And it's not even behind closed doors. I mean, one of these candidates that won the primary founded an organization that said, the goal is to destroy Western civilization.
21: Yeah. Yes.
22: You can't really.
21: I mean, people think we're just popping off on the show saying that. That's the truth.
22: That's what she says.
23: 2 years ago, this might have been hyperbole.
21: But you saw it coming then.
23: But when you voiced it, it was like,
21: well, they would voice it behind closed doors.
23: Right. You can't,
21: and
23: you
21: now,
23: know,
21: like
23: we don't
21: David
23: have
21: said,
23: any evidence of that.
21: It's out there.
23: Right. It's unbelievable.
22: Well, and these are just some anti-American nut jobs, too. This, I don't know how to pronounce her first name, Aber Kwas.
21: Oh, yeah.
22: She won the Democrat primary for a state Senate seat in New York, another one of Mamdani's commies. this is her. Not that long ago, talking about 9/11 and how we kind of had it coming.
21: Yes, as she's sitting there, full hijab, in New York, saying this crap.
27: And finding that, the system of capitalism and racism
21: By the way, isn't it against Muslim, the religion?

0: taking is from violence, from crying out loud.
1: Right, with 9/11. And so a lot of times when people are asking us to respond about, you know, attack, right, when if you look back, like, historically, right, you know, a lot of us come from lands that were colonized, lands where wars are being waged, right, and a lot of times because of U.S. policy or the policies in Europe. And so...
0: Or that were taken back after you conquered them hundreds of years before.
2: Like.
0: Like, yeah. Okay, anyway.
1: I find that we can connect over that, but then also that the idea that we have to apologize for, like, a terror attack that, like, a couple of people did, and then there is no apologies or reparations for genocide and for slavery, et cetera, is something that I kind of find, like, reprehensible.
0: Oh, that's so bad. That's so bad, isn't
3: and
0: it?
3: And I like
4: some
3: to think...
4: Some people did something?
0: Yeah, it's a couple people. Some people did something. It's like the party line.
5: The thing
2: I'd like
5: is,
2: to thank the faculty at Harry Truman Junior High for giving me this opportunity to speak to you. Yeah. Sounds like an eighth grade student. Well, who is that?
5: Right. That's the thing is, like, it, not only is she an anti-American communist, she's adult.
2: Exactly.
5: She's dumb.
0: Yeah.
2: Box of rocks dumb.
0: Yes. But she looks the part, so why not vote
2: but
0: for
2: it's
0: her?
2: The right? Naive, you know, little eighth grade girl. Chanting, you know, how awful it is, and you go.
0: And you hate to think of it, but you know it's probably happening. And then there's other white girls going, yeah, genocide, yeah,
2: right, exactly.
0: White supremacy,
2: exactly.
0: I apologize for my white skin.
2: Yes.
5: It's true.
2: Yes.
5: I mean, just like with the Mamdani election in New York, when you look at exit polling and who voted for whom, working class whites, people of color, did not vote for these nuts.
0: No.
5: It was mostly wealthy white liberals and foreigners.
0: Yes. That's the playbook. They're following that. Van Jones sounded scared to death last night on CNN.
5: He did.
0: Like, at one point, I don't even know what you want me to say. Like, what's happening to the party?
5: Yeah.
0: Talking with Caitlin Collins.
6: Well, first of all, New York City matters because the two most exciting left-wing candidates are here, AOC and Mamdani, but also this is the stronghold for the establishment, Schumer and Hakeem Jeffries. This is a battle between the establishment and this insurgency, and the roof is collapsing on the Democratic Party establishment tonight. If Mamdani gets a hat trick, three out of three,
0: and he did.
6: This is a new era for the Democratic Party, and you can't write off New York City because this is the place where both it's a power center for the establishment and the insurgency, and they're going head to head tonight. And right now, this is no longer a movement. This is a movement and a machine at the same time. There's just no way to sugarcoat this. If Mamdani pulls off the hat trick, it is a new era in Democratic Party politics.
0: Yeah, and it is.
5: Mm-hmm.
0: Yeah, he said it. There was a butt kicking all the way around. Yeah.
2: I can't believe it, man. But I can believe it.
0: Yeah.
2: At the same time.
0: Well, and the who doesn't ring true here. Meet the new boss. It's not the same as the old boss.
5: No, it's not.
2: Worse than the old boss.
0: Way worse.
2: Yeah.
0: If you can imagine. Yeah, more on that a little bit later. In Texas, more from James Tallarico, David?
5: Yeah, the RNC is throwing out a lot more crazy stuff that the Democrat Senate candidate, James Tallarico, has said. This was on a podcast a while back where, you know, he's a seminarian. He's been in seminary for several years. Last time I checked, it was like a two-year program, so he's taken the scenic route. He just wants to say he's in seminary.
0: I think that's
5: all it is. Anyway, here's something he said about Jesus.
0: Okay.
7: It's very strange every time I think about it that the most popular figure in our country, particularly on the conservative right, is this, you know... socialist anarchist from ancient Palestine.
5: Anarchist?
0: What?
5: There's nothing anarchist about the teaching. And nothing socialist either, but...
2: I'm just going to say that.
5: I've heard socialist, the socialist thing before, and I just roll my eyes.
0: Jesus. Yeah.
5: But the anarchist thing, no.
0: That's what happens when you go to a church that doesn't follow the Bible,
5: right.
0: That makes up its own rules. Because that church, that crazy church in Austin?
5: Yeah.
0: You see what that guy's been teaching for years?
5: Yes.
0: It's bananas. Mm-hmm. I mean, that's not even Christianity.
5: You're talking about Jim Rigby, I believe, yeah.
0: Yeah, that's the guy's name.
5: And I, as someone who grew up in the Presbyterian church, which is what he says he's a part of. And unfortunately, that

0: that argument is winning within PCUSA, that denomination. I happen
1: because there's a split in the Presbyterian
0: Church,
1: and like there is the Lutheran Church and the Methodist Church. The Episcopalian Church is pretty much done.
0: But I will say that during, like, especially in high school, I knew some of the people who were associated with that. I knew people who knew of them and had cordial professional relationships. But a couple of the people, as I was recalling some conversations from years ago, the phrase, "He certainly has some interesting theological theories," came out, which is the Southern bless your heart kind of thing. Like, they were not into what Rigby was teaching.
1: Right.
0: But they also realized that he did command a presence within a section of the church. And so it's like, well, we don't want to completely alienate the guy, blah, blah, blah. So,
1: right.
0: Yeah. Profiles and courage.
1: And the kind of person that, honestly, the left loves.
0: Mm-hmm.
1: And will put up on a pedestal. Yeah. And then you have the story, David, of this liberal woman that skipped her kid's graduation for what?
0: I just love this. This brave liberal white lady in Portland, Maine. Portland, Oregon, you're off the hook on this one. Sacrificed watching her kid's eighth grade graduation ceremony for a very noble cause.
1: Okay.
2: I'm at a middle school graduation. Portland. I'm not even going to mention which one. And instead of being inside, I am outside doing a lap around the parking lot, making sure that there are no ICE vehicles around. Because
1: what?
2: If you think about the people who are inside taking risk to see their children graduate eighth grade, and they're scared to be in there.
1: What?
2: And the people who didn't even come. So I'm doing my best to make sure that people are safe.
0: That's me. As someone who just had to sit through a kindergarten graduation.
1: Yes.
0: I'm kicking myself for not thinking about that. Like saying,
1: yeah, no
0: you
1: kidding.
0: Know what, I need to take a lap because I see a lot of Hispanics here in the auditorium, and
1: mm-hmm.
0: I want to make sure that ICE is not in the parking lot right now. I'm going to do a lap.
3: There are no words for how mentally deranged these people are. There's no words for it.
1: No. Like, well, you guys talked about the woman that stole the garbage can after the Knicks won.
3: Orange.
1: She dumped it out. Everybody was like, did you hear the rest of the story? She lost her job.
3: Yeah, she got canned.
0: I know.
1: She was a DEI exec at J.P. Morgan?
0: Yes.
1: Sometimes you think of these people as just these weird nuts that come out four times a year. No, they're amongst us.
3: Oh, yeah.
1: Holy smokes.
3: Sipping over garbage cans.
1: Wow, that story and the five stories we're watching today. Coming up.

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15: The Markley Van Camp and Robbins Show. Jamie Markley, David Van Camp, Scott Robbins. And now, the five stories we're watching today.
18: All right, number five, domestic terrorists who staged an armed attack at an ICE facility last year have been handed massive prison sentences. Talked about that yesterday as the news was breaking, but here's how the Washington Post reported it. Federal judges in Texas gave eight members of an alleged Antifa cell, they say they're Antifa.
15: Alleged?
18: Yeah. Prison sentences as long as 100 years for their roles in last summer in a protest that turned violent outside an ICE facility. The point was violence.
15: They were targeted.
18: Yes.
15: That wasn't like an escalation. That was the plan.
18: Yeah. Number four from President Trump. Today's housing news conference, you know, the big housing bill that passed. It also overwhelmingly passed the House. They were going to have the signing ceremony today. And he said, well, no, it's going to be canceled until such time as we pass the desperately needed Save America Act, which I consider to be a national emergency.
15: Good.
18: The practical side is he doesn't really have that leverage, though, because as long as they deliver it to the White House, and if he does nothing with it, it's law in 10 days. And if he vetoes it, they have enough votes to overturn the veto. So, but he's making a point. That's the point.
19: Get
18: the
19: part it I like. Done. Get it done.
18: Get it done.
19: Stop it.
18: Number three, socialists cleaned up in New York last night, winning multiple congressional primaries, including against two Democrat incumbents. Number two, congressional Republicans delivered flowers and a condolence card to House Minority Leader Hakeem Jeffries.
20: That's fantastic.
18: He's going to need a bigger sombrero, that's for sure. And then number one, not being talked about a lot right now that I've seen at least, but under the Biden administration, the DEA allowed a staggering amount of fentanyl to be trafficked into New Mexico. They were trying to catch the bigger fish, they said, but whistleblowers tell the Associated Press that they were mostly just sitting back and watching millions of pills go into the community. A lot of people died. Overdose deaths, for context here, nationwide dropped 14% last year, but New Mexico saw an increase of 21% in fatal overdoses. And the Biden DEA was just like, yeah, we're going to let them in. We're going to let all millions of pills in to the country.
21: Knowing what kind of danger that proposed.
20: What was the bigger fish to fry theory?
18: It's the same reason why Eric Holder, as Attorney General under Obama, was running guns to cartels in Mexico. They thought, hey, yeah, sure, people are going to get killed and we're basically financing an insurgency, but, we can maybe nab some high-profile arrests. The largest fentanyl bust last year that Pam Bondi was a part of, that was in part the fruits of that operation. That being said, the folks that were talking to the Associated Press who provided documentation said, we could have made that bust months before then. We could have, and honestly, with the amount of drugs they seized at the time, it was an impressive haul, but they let way more in.
21: Jeez. All right.
20: You're run by idiots.
21: Yes. I mentioned that woman that got busted. It went viral. The Knicks fan, this overweight lady.
20: I saw her.
21: That took the garbage cans.
20: Because she wanted the garbage cans to collect herself.
21: Yeah, so she dumps the whole thing. It's overflowing. She dumps it out. People are like, what are you
20: everywhere.
21: Doing?
20: Yeah, on the street.
21: She worked at J.P. Morgan Chase.
20: Mm-hmm.
21: The New York Post went back to her work history. I don't know if you heard this part of this person. Because she was the executive director of community and industry engagement for card and connected commerce at J.P. Morgan.
20: Whatever that means.
21: She had previously worked for the review website The Infatuation, also based in New York, as executive director of diversity, equity, and inclusion. And that was acquired by J.P. Morgan in late 2021. Well, her bio on that website described her as one of the brightest voices at the site, making a positive impact. As a vibrant mosaic of Dominican heritage, Bronx roots, and a passion for storytelling, creativity, and culture. Angie continues to lead the way. This is the Markley, Van Camp, and Robbins Show.
20: Let me tell you about the story when I dumped over that garbage can.
18: A brilliant
21: leads the way toward a more inclusive and equitable future for food media, leaving an indelible mark on the infatuation in everything she touches.
20: Food media?
21: Yes. That's right, food media.
20: Okay.
21: She looks like she was invested in it.
20: That's true, yeah.
21: And I can tell she cares about the environment from dumping the garbage out
20: everywhere.
21: All over.
20: So she can everywhere. Keep the orange and blue trash can.
21: Yes. These people are unreal. It's like nut job liberal woman and Nick fan all rolled into one, and that's what you get.
20: It's not like she threw it into a car and raced off. She was walking down the street with it.
21: Yeah. Man, the amount of fraud from that big bust, some of the stories, insane. One straight ahead and around a What's Your Story coming up.
0: 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Sherwin sure has changed.
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0: That's why we've made it 50 years.
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0: Here's to another 50 more.
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23: Fox News, I'm Gianna Gelosi. President Trump canceling plans to sign a bipartisan housing bill, saying he won't sign it until lawmakers pass the Save America Act. House Speaker Mike Johnson.
24: He and I have talked about this a lot. He has expressed the priority and the preference of the Save America Act. We share that.
23: Fox's Jared Halpern.
25: The president will join Senate Republicans amid his push for passage of the Save America Act and new voter ID legislation. It would also put restrictions on transgender athletes in female sports and transgender surgeries for minors. But previous efforts to approve the measure have fallen far short in the Senate.
23: And it was a socialist sweep here in New York City. All three of mayors over on Mamdani's candidates surging to victory.
26: What we saw last night was a hunger for leaders who will be there on the front lines looking to make it easier for working people to afford life in the greatest city in the world.
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27: WMBD Radio Local News, I'm Stace Keen. The Peoria City Council has approved a plan to hire 6 community service officers. It's a major win for Police Chief Brad Dixon and a smart play for the city's budget, as the civilian officers will cost taxpayers about half as much as badge-carrying officers would. Plus, the Greater Peoria Leadership Council is chipping in over $70,000 to handle training and gear. Dixon says community officers will not be armed and they'll wear uniforms that look very different from police, so there'll be no confusion.
28: They certainly will have a radio with our prep so they can talk to our officers. They'll go to our roll calls.
27: 25 News reports the city is calling this a creative, out-of-the-box approach to boosting downtown safety, with the mayor even hinting that this could be a training ground for those who may be considering joining the force down the line. A Peoria grand jury has indicted a woman charged in a fatal stabbing earlier this month. Keonta J. Williams is charged with one count of first-degree murder in the stabbing death of Catherine Walker Thomas on June 2nd. Former Bradley University president Joanne Glasser has died. Glasser served as Bradley's 10th president from 2007 to 2015 and became the first female to lead the university. Private family services have already been held. Bradley University flags will fly at half staff for 3 days in her honor. And South Blaine Street will be closed mid-block between West Antoinette and West Garden Streets tomorrow starting at 7 a.m. That closure necessary for pavement removal and is expected to last 4 weeks, weather permitting. More news in 30 minutes or as it breaks, and always at WMBDradio.com.
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30: The 25 News First Alert forecast features the chance for scattered showers and a few thunderstorms for our Wednesday afternoon. A weak cold front will push its way through, driving scattered rain chances, including the potential for an isolated severe storm or two, namely north of Interstate 74. Primary concerns with any severe storm, should they occur, will be damaging winds and isolated hail. We'll see some quieter weather return tonight into much of Thursday's forecast before additional showers return for Friday. I'm 25 News First Alert meteorologist Balint Solivari for WMBD Radio.
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15: The Markley Van Camp and Robbins Show. Jamie Markley, David Van Camp, Scott Robbins. Well, it is pretty remarkable what's happening to the Democratic Party. And that's not just somebody with opinions just spouting. I mean, you just look at it.
18: Mm-hmm.
15: And there's panic going on with the establishment. You can tell.
18: Oh, yeah.
15: And, yeah, there are some Republicans having some fun with it, for sure.
18: Well, Mike Johnson, Speaker of the House, he was having a little bit of fun with this as well, yeah, this morning.
15: No, I'm sure.
24: Hakeem Jeffries, my counterpart, you know, the Democrat leader here in the House, was booed at some of these return parties last night. You saw that on social media and some of the clips. When he was being interviewed on the screen, the crowds in New York, in his own backyard, in the Bronx, in one of these districts, were booing him. And they shouted, "You're next." Hakeem Jeffries has a tall task ahead of him right now. He's got to go out and somehow make a credible pitch to Democrat establishment donors that's a good national investment right now. That's a tough one to make. He has just proven that he cannot even hold the line in his own backyard. How can he possibly defend against the Marxist march around the country in these other districts? This is not your father's Democrat Party, as we say all the time. Last night, among the incumbents who lost, Adriano Espiat, who's chair of the Democrats' Hispanic Caucus, Dan Goldman, who was mocked for his Jewish heritage in a coffee shop in New York,
15: yep,
24: and maligned online because of that. The Democrat Party, the socialists, the Marxists, have nominated some of the most radical candidates to ever run for office, and they're running for Congress. The insurgent left is on the rise.
15: 100%.
20: Those three last night are going to win. They will go to Congress.
18: Yeah.
15: Oh, yeah.
20: I mean, there's no doubt about that.
15: Yeah.
20: I mean, you've got those are three socialists that are going. Yes.
15: Well, and somebody like Goldman.
20: Well, you know, he's terrible.
15: What a load.
20: Oh, he is a load.
15: But you just found somebody worse.
20: Right. Yeah. I couldn't believe he was getting thumped that hard, though.
15: Yes.
20: And he was getting blown out, man.
15: I mean, you think about what some of these big cities have done with mayors. Like, you couldn't possibly get worse, and they do.
20: Yeah.
15: It's like de Blasio. Who's worse? Who's next? Mamdani.
20: Yeah.
18: Well, there was that weirdo Eric Adams there for a little
15: bit. He was in the middle, yeah. I don't know that Eric Adams was worse than de Blasio.
18: No, I don't think he was. He's
15: like a toss-up, maybe.
18: Yeah.
15: But with Chicago, you went from Lightfoot to Brandon Johnson.
20: Yeah, you thought it couldn't get any worse?
15: Yeah.
20: Yeah, it did.
15: And now with these congresspeople, worse than Goldman? Oh, yeah. Here you go. That's the whole party. Mm-hmm. Yeah, that's a big political story today. One of the big stories from yesterday was the DOJ announcing charges against 455 people across 45 states accused of participating in healthcare fraud schemes involving more than $6.5 billion in false claims. What's interesting is, you know, during the press or during this were some of the stories. The Federal Trade Commission chairman, Andrew Ferguson, laying out the scheme, this one person who was nuts.
8: A nurse practitioner is accused of having bilked Medicaid for almost $1 billion in skin substitute allografts. But this is...
15: Yeah, that's right. Almost $1 billion.
20: Holy cow.
15: But listen to this.
8: But this isn't just filing fake claims and trying to take money out of our pockets. She was performing these skin substitute procedures on vulnerable elderly Americans in hospices and in nursing homes and then submitting those claims. Yep. She was using human beings, American citizens, as living piggy banks, and that she took the money she got from those living piggy banks and she bought $865,000 necklaces that the department seized.
15: Just stop there for a second.
18: Golly.
20: I'm sick to my stomach. $65,000
15: necklace.
20: Skin grafts in yes. Nursing homes and hospices?
15: Yes.
20: Oh, my gosh.
15: Oh, yeah. That's like an instant, all right, public, let's take care of this person
18: yeah.
15: right now.
18: Yeah.
15: Yeah.
8: Also, she bought a almost $500,000 Ferrari that the department also seized. We've heard a lot about the numbers today. We've heard how many records have been broken by the Department of Justice's and HHS's incredible efforts today. But the numbers shouldn't be treated as an abstraction. This doesn't just affect the whole country as taxpayers. Real human beings, American citizens, are physically maimed because of this fraud.
15: Yes. Yeah. Oh. How is that not a huge story all over the place? Like with legacy media?
18: I don't know, man. Because they're,
20: that's,
18: I mean,
20: a terrible story.
18: Like we were talking about,
15: yes.
18: Like we were talking about yesterday. I mean, like there's one doctor who was just sort of signing off on a bunch of physicals and things like that.
15: Yeah.
18: A kid died. A high school basketball yep. player died because, well, he had an enlarged heart. The doctor didn't even read the report that he had and just signed off on him, cleared him to play.
15: Yes. And again, we used to live in a place where that would be a huge story that everyone would know about. Now at least half the country will never know it.
20: That just makes me sick to my stomach, though.
15: I know.
20: I had not heard that till right now.
15: Sorry.
20: Oh, my gosh. Oh, my God. You know, and really, I mean, I always feel like our duty as Americans was to protect those who can't protect themselves.
15: Yes.
20: The very vulnerable. The elderly.
15: Yes.
20: Children, animals.
15: Orphans.
20: That sort of
15: yeah.
20: thing. Right. You know?
15: Yeah.
20: God.
15: That's like biblical.
20: On your way to hell. Let's get there in a hurry.
15: Yeah. We can speed up the process,
20: yes,
15: probably.
20: Yes, we can.
15: Yeah. All right, it's that time. We do it a couple of times a day. Go around the table. It may not be the biggest story out there, but it caught your attention. You want to bring it in. David, today, what's your story?
18: I think this may be the most New York video that ever New Yorked. A lady who wants to be an artist has been documenting her life after moving to New York. She's facing eviction for, what, the fifth time in a year? Because, well, she
15: oh,
18: didn't get
15: yeah,
18: it
15: dude,
18: her job.
15: I saw it. Yeah.
18: Dude.
15: Mm-hmm.
18: And she wants to talk about Mom Donnie and how great Mom Donnie is and how inspirational he is as she's getting ready to get kicked to the curb yet again.
15: Yep, here we go.
5: Mom Donnie gave a speech after the Knicks won. And I don't have like all of the words memorized, but he was like, "What is New York if not your back is up against the wall, your dream just out of reach, unsure how you'll make your next rent payment, and looking at those 99.6% odds that are against you and smiling because in that 0.4% New Yorkers find a way. I can't carry it anymore. This is too much for me. I have no safety net. I don't have family that I can rely on financially. I'm not saying that to garner sympathy either.
15: Scott, are you okay?
20: No. But go ahead.
15: Just paint the picture yeah. as this is playing. The look on your face. You're like... Okay.
20: I know. The overwrought.
15: Yeah, there you go.
5: Stating the facts of where I'm at and that my back is literally up against a wall right now. But one thing that I know for sure is I love New York and I belong here. I'm not going anywhere. Thankfully, what I do right. feel yeah. in my body is a resilience to keep fighting for New York.
15: Yeah. Like, is Jalen Brunson doing art for you? Because he ain't coming to save you, honey. Sorry. And this back against the wall, they lost, what, one game in the playoffs?
20: Yeah. Right.
15: Not a great analogy, dummy. Anyway, go ahead.
5: Like, I'm a part of this. Even if I'm not in that crowd, I'm a part of this city. I may not be a true New Yorker because I wasn't born here, but I know I have a New Yorker, so that's what I call it. Perhaps in a past life, I lived here, you know?
15: Right.
20: In a yeah. past life, you lived there.
15: Yeah, perhaps.
18: Yeah. I love that, too. How she's talking about how, like, inspirational Mom Donnie was by talking about, you know, backs against the wall and that 0.4% is what keeps us going. Because that's also not an experience Zoran Mom Donnie has ever had in his life.
15: Never. Heck no.
18: He's a rich kid.
15: 100%. Yes. But fools are easily duped. And he's duped a bunch of them.
20: You know, if your back's against the wall and you're just barely making ends meet and you really want to change your life, get the hell out of New York.
18: Yeah.
15: But she's an artist, man.
20: Or you can, what are you doing? You
18: know, I have a cousin who's lived there for years because he wanted to be an actor. And he got some small roles on Broadway and all of that. But you know what he did? He also got his real estate license because he knew he was going to have to make money somehow.
2: Right.
18: So it's like, if you're doing that, great, chase the dream. But this lady's just sitting around waiting for Mom Donnie or some player from the Knicks to come in and swoop her off her feet, apparently.
2: Yeah, and pay for her art. She should talk to Hunter Biden.
18: Yeah.
2: Good luck.
20: Art's a very tough road.
18: The thing is, if you're trying to be an artist, don't have crappy tattoos that are visible.
2: And those are crappy. They're I don't know if they're not finished or not. Yeah. But you've got money for those crappy tattoos? They ain't cheap.
20: Budget tattoo. He get half of it done. And
2: all right, Scotty, what do you got for your story?
20: This was surely the gnashing of teeth. You can almost hear it now. President Donald J. Trump has never attended and yet has attended, he may eventually, a World Cup match. However, FIFA said, hey, President Trump, we want you to present the World Cup trophy to the winner on July 19th in New Jersey. You can almost hear the howling from here, can't you?
2: Yes.
20: Reasonable facsimile thereof. He said, we will be together, and the president will be here enjoying it and handing out the trophy to the winners as the host president of the country that it was held in.
18: I think he should just steal the trophy. Just walk off with it.
20: What, like it was given to him?
18: Yes.
20: Just go up and give a speech. I'd like to thank you for this award.
18: Thank you for this award.
20: See,
18: I worked really
20: happens.
18: Hard to win the World Cup.
20: Right.
18: We're the hottest country in the world. That's why this is mine now.
20: Just like give everybody in the crowd grape soda. It seems to work. They're in love with our grape soda.
2: Yeah. Oh, for my story, out of Mauriceville, Texas. And this happened in Montana last week. You might remember the story. And it happened again. An estimated 2 million bees escaped after an 18-wheeler hauling beehives overturned in a rural part of southeast Texas.
20: I've had a lot of bee stories lately.
2: Isn't it crazy?
20: Yeah.
2: Another one.
20: Man.
2: It's another semi carrying a bunch of bees.
20: Wow.
2: Wrecks and then overturns, and then all of a sudden the bees are loose. That's what it sounded like. That's serious. They're like recording.
20: Oh, gosh.
2: Yeah, one of the photographers stung once while getting video.
20: Oh.
2: Yeah. 50,000 pounds of bees. Driver failed to negotiate a turn. Thankfully, wasn't injured. And I didn't see any report of honey across the road or anything like that, like it was in Montana.
20: You're like hauling nuclear waste. There ought to be something. Those things should be insulated so they don't get out.
2: Yeah. And, I mean, you've come to expect it. I feel like I have to deliver.
20: You do.
2: There was someone else taking video at the scene.
9: Oh, no, not the bees! Not the bees! Ah! I love my eyes! Ah! Ah! Ah!
2: If there's a bee story, the great Nicolas Cage is going to make an appearance from The Wicker Man. You know that.
20: That's some experience with bees.
2: Got to do it, man. Okay. Can you get in trouble for pirating CDs in 2026? Nimrod's in the news coming up, along with a news update next.

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0: The Markley Van Camp and Robbins Show. 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It could be the mattress. 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
0: News update, David Van Camp.
1: Well, Ted Lieu, Democrat representative out of California, has a conspiracy theory, and he actually got the conspiracy theory wrong. But it is about why President Trump canceled the housing bill signing. And he said it on Truth Social. Why? It was because he wants the Senate to pass the SAVE Act,
0: yes.
1: Voter ID. But here's Ted Lieu sharing a conspiracy theory.
3: Okay. Well, why is that? Did he wake up on the wrong side of the bed? Is he unable to stay awake today? What's causing him to chicken out again? Is it Taco Wednesday? Or is it side effects from a drug? The White House needs to come clean. What we know is there's a report saying that one person in America got this special new drug. It was a 79-year-old person who's very high profile, and this drug can only be given to someone under the compassionate use provision, meaning you do that if someone basically has a terminal illness. So we need to know, did Donald Trump get this special drug from Eli Lilly? And did he get it under that provision? And if he did, why is that the case?
1: Yeah.
2: The hell is he talking about?
1: There is a news article from some outfit called Stat News that claims that there was one patient who got a potential new anti-obesity drug. And this person was 79 years old. And then the speculation was that it was Donald Trump. But it wasn't because of a terminal illness. It's because of an inability to lose weight. And anyway, the White House has already said, no, that's not true. There's like, you know, how many million 79-year-old people are there in America? It's a lot.
0: Yeah.
1: So, like, it makes absolutely no sense to tie that to Donald Trump.
2: That's so weird.
0: Yeah.
4: And he takes the fat shot.
0: That whole string that he put together when he was talking about that one time, about the one dude.
4: Seriously overweight.
0: Oh, yeah, and then he said.
4: And he takes the fat shot.
0: And
4: I said, it's not working. Highly neurotic.
0: Oh, gosh. So now they're saying that's actually Trump. Yes. That's Ted Lieu.
1: Yes.
0: Unbelievable. All right, we got to get to Nimrods. Here we go.
5: When the going gets tough.
6: Damn it, this is too hard.
5: The dumb get dumber.
7: All right, Dean.
5: It's Nimrods in the News on the Markley, Van Camp, and Robbins Show.
6: I love the poorly educated.
0: All right. Nimrods in the News. We go to the UK. BBC reporting on this one. It's got a lot of people scratching their heads, actually. 47-year-old dude, Mark Kearns, arrested for recently burning and selling CDs.
2: CDs?
0: Audio CDs.
2: Really?
0: Yes. Of famous artists.
2: That was popular. That was a popular thing to do for a while.
0: It was.
2: Yeah.
0: A lot of people don't even have a CD player anymore.
2: No.
0: But it's also making a comeback, as vinyl did, even cassettes, which is a real head-scratcher for people. But he did plead guilty to unauthorized mixing and selling of music CDs and got a 2-year prison sentence.
2: Oh, my.
0: Which will be suspended for 18 months. And he's got to do 250 hours of community service. And this was the culmination of a 4-year investigation. Some people are like, we got other problems.
7: Into a guy bootlegging CDs.
2: Bootlegging CD.
0: But apparently he was making a load of money off of it. And that's wow. Nimrod's in the news.

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8: Plan B on Capitol Hill. I'm Lisa Brady, Fox News. After President Trump canceled a signing ceremony for a bipartisan housing bill, posting that a voter ID bill must be passed first, House Speaker Mike Johnson says there's support for the president's priorities.
9: And House Republicans will put together a reconciliation bill, reconciliation 3.0, that will have that. I talked the president through that in detail this morning, as I have in the past, and he said, can we do it? I said, we can. If the Republicans will stand together.
8: Versions of the Save America Act have failed to advance in the Senate. At this hour, the president is scheduled to have a lunch meeting with Senate Republicans. Meantime, a federal judge has just blocked an executive order on elections, which included requiring proof of citizenship to register to vote. The ruling just in from a federal judge in Boston effectively turns a preliminary injunction she issued a year ago into a permanent ban, ruling that the Constitution gives states and Congress the authority to regulate elections, that the president's requirements would violate the separation of powers. In addition to his Capitol Hill meeting, President Trump also meets today with the NATO Secretary General, while Secretary of State Marco Rubio is in the Middle East, hearing what allies think about a deal with Iran.
10: Some of America's Gulf allies reportedly think the deal on the table is too soft on Iran, a $300 billion fund to rebuild the country and the easing of some international sanctions. Iran fired hundreds of missiles and drones at its neighbors as Operation Epic Fury unfolded. The memorandum of understanding last week doesn't mention Iran's conventional military arsenal.
8: Fox's Jonathan Savage. U.S. Energy Secretary Chris Wright says going forward, Iran will not have the ability to block the Strait of Hormuz. But he also tells Reuters a return to normal oil flows is delayed because of Iran's mines in the strait. So far, no damage or injuries reported after an earthquake in Northern California, centered in a remote area northeast of San Francisco, preliminary magnitude 5.6. 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
11: WMBD Radio Local News, I'm Stace Keen. A street leading to a Peoria marina near downtown has been named to honor the man who founded and gifted the property to the city. City officials renamed Caroline Street to Thomas H. Detweiler Way in honor of the man who gifted the property. Detweiler Playground Protectors member Tim Harold tells 25 News that people know about Detweiler Park, but don't realize Detweiler gifted the marina as well. The Detweiler Playground Protectors are hoping the honorary name change will help to save the area, which is in the process of being sold by the Detweiler Playground Trust to O'Brien Steel. The Peoria City Council has given the green light to hiring 6 community service officers who will focus on downtown safety. 25 News reports hiring the civilians will cost taxpayers just over $500,000, but it's still less than half of what it would cost to hire actual police officers. Mayor Ali says she wishes the city could hire 10 community service officers instead of just 6.
12: Perhaps these are people that will serve as community service officers and maybe have an interest at some point in trying out to become a police officer.
11: The Peoria Riverfront Museum is unveiling a piece of history this afternoon, a rare original William J. Stone 1833 printing of the 1776 Declaration of Independence is being added to the museum's permanent collection thanks to the philanthropic support of Doug and Diane Oberhelman. The document will be presented at the annual State of the Museum presentation, which starts at 5:15 this afternoon in the museum's giant screen theater. Morning News in 30 minutes or as it breaks, and always at WMBDRadio.com.
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14: The 25 News First Alert forecast features the chance for scattered showers and a few thunderstorms for our Wednesday afternoon. A weak cold front will push its way through, driving scattered rain chances, including the potential for an isolated severe storm or two, namely north of Interstate 74. Primary concerns with any severe storm, should they occur, will be damaging winds and isolated hail. We'll see some quieter weather return tonight into much of Thursday's forecast before additional showers return for Friday. I'm 25 News First Alert meteorologist Balan Solivari for WMBD Radio.
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23: 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Jamie Markley, David Van Camp, Scott Robbins. Okay. I'll ask you this question real quick. Percentage of Americans that think we won the war with Iran. What would you say?
24: Whoa. One? It's technically not even over yet. But
23: I know. All but right. That was the question posed to people.
24: 20%.
23: Scott?
25: 21%.
23: 25%. What percentage say Iran won the war?
25: 30%.
24: Yeah, dang. 31%.
23: 22%.
24: Okay.
23: Mm-hmm. Are you split now?
24: Yeah.
25: No, I'm up, right?
23: Who said 21% first time?
25: I said 21%.
23: Oh, you're winning then.
24: Yeah.
23: Very good. Now, the Republicans in this poll, percentage believe the U.S. won?
24: I'd say... probably 50%?
25: I'll say 60%.
0: 54%. One for David. There you go. Percentage of Democrats that think the United States won.
24: Okay. 2%.
25: 5%.
0: 7%. Ah. We'll give you that one, Scotty. It's not an officially sanctioned game, but still.
25: I know.
0: It's a confidence builder.
25: I always win the exhibition ones.
0: Yeah.
25: They don't count.
0: There we go. Yeah. People are pretty divided on the whole Iran deal. And is it even a deal? We'll see.
25: Yeah, and again, yeah, right. Ask again in 2 months.
0: Yeah.
25: Who knows?
0: We'll see.
25: Yeah.
0: The big political story of the day is what happened in New York last night.
24: Mm-hmm.
0: The socialists taking over.
25: Yeah. Are you that surprised, though?
0: No.
25: I'm not really either.
0: No. It's one of those things where if you're following news every day, figure, well, they're probably going to win. But then when it actually happens,
25: yeah,
0: you're like, wow, what's going on in the country?
25: Well, I thought Hakim had spent a lot of time, you know, on the ground there with some of the other more established, you know, Democrats to try to push their guys ahead.
0: Well, not only do people, I guess, just think he's lame and not very good, the voters, same thing.
24: Yeah, they don't like him.
0: No. Now, John Fetterman was asked about, you know, what's going on in the party. What he said was pretty amusing to me.
1: Yeah, no, I mean, you know, the kind of people that are trying to run out of office, I mean, they're just good traditional kinds of Democrats you would have expect in New York City now. And now this has just become, really, it's just been the dancing days of the dirtbag left, you know, with some of these candidates are outrageous. You know, you have candidates, they abolish ICE, abolish the police, abolish the border.
0: Yeah, that's what they're all about there.
25: Yeah. Dancing days of the dirtbags.
24: I got my flower, I got my communist manifesto.
0: Yeah, I'm sure that you could just start riffing on that and making up stuff, so go ahead.
25: Dancing
0: days of the dirtbag left. Are you okay? Got it. Yes, very good. Okay, and now you've got traditional Democrats trying to say, oh, it's okay. We love everybody.
24: But that's the thing. That's such a losing strategy because, again, you keep supporting the leopards eating faces party. Eventually, the leopards will eat your face.
0: Yes.
24: But, yes, Senator Cory Booker, he's fine with all that. This was from an interview with CNN where Caitlin Collins referenced that clip that you just played from Senator Fetterman.
0: Oh, okay.
19: What did you make of your fellow Democratic Senator John Fetterman today when he was asked about these New York primaries? He said the dirtbag left is surging, I believe is how he described it.
20: Again, for me, if you want to heal a country, you can't be picking fights. I think we need to understand that our party is not homogenous. One of the things that makes the Democratic Party great is it's a big tent party. We need to stay that way. The focus has got to be the November election.
0: I thought the rumor was he was homogenous.
24: Well,
0: anyway,
25: he's got a girlfriend.

0: So
1: one of the other ones actually threw a pro-Palestine party the day after the October 7th terrorist attacks.
0: Man.
2: Oh,
0: and in New York, it's just mind-blowing.
2: Yeah.
0: It's going to be the 25-year anniversary of 9/11 this year. Mm-hmm. What's that going to look like there?
2: No.
0: Nothing like we thought it would 25 years ago.
2: No. Well, one of those nuts was talking about wiping your hands with the American flag.
1: Yeah.
0: Yeah, drying them off.
2: Yeah, with the American flag.
0: Oh, yeah. We're a big tent party.
1: Right.
0: Says Cory Booker.
1: I think there is actually, and I'm not the only one who has had this idea, but you look at like a mission statement for an organization that one of these people has headed up, where they say it is to basically get rid of the United States as we know it. That's mm-hmm. actually a pretty decent ground for not seating her in Congress. Because you do it have is. To take an oath of office and loyalty to the country.
0: Yes. Kind of hard to prove it when you've admitted you want to destroy it.
1: Yeah.
2: It is amazing to me that we're having these conversations, that people that actually hate America are winning elections.
1: Yeah.
0: Yes.
2: They hate it. They hate America. They hate you.
0: But they have indoctrinated people for years to make them believe that they're either the victim or they should join the cause because they're part of the problem because of their whiteness.
1: Yeah.
2: Yeah, I mean
1: they really hate everything about this country to the point where even Major League Baseball is like, guys, calm down. Listen, we hate people like Scott Robbins.
2: we don't hate him that
1: much. We still want his money.
2: That's right.
1: For crying out loud.
0: Yes.
2: Gosh dang, man.
0: Meanwhile, yesterday, Trump was in Pennsylvania. He was talking about the economy, talking about jobs, trying to get back on point because Iran has derailed a lot of different things, certainly the economy. And this is part of what he said of jobs coming to Pennsylvania.
3: And in the last few months alone, we've added 2,600 Pennsylvania manufacturing jobs. And that number is going to go much, much higher as the factories start to open. Because right here in Lehigh Valley, Eli Lilly has just announced, great company, by the way, drug company, a $3.5 billion investment in a brand new state-of-the-art manufacturing facility right down the road. That's going to create over 1,000 jobs, just that one. Nokia is investing $30 million to expand its semiconductor testing and packaging operations, thousands of jobs. And B. Braun has announced a $20 million expansion of its medical device manufacturing operation in Allentown.
0: So talking about stuff like that can't hurt. I don't know if anybody's really paying attention right now. Talking about the different past policies, you look like you don't care at all.
2: No, I do care. I wonder too, like you, does this resonate right now?
0: Yeah.
2: And I'm wondering with all the noise we're getting from other parts of the country, whether that, you know, even connects.
0: Well, you saw where it's going to have the DOJ look into the oil companies, see why these prices aren't falling faster.
1: Yeah, come on.
0: We already know the answer to this.
2: Sure do.
1: He's doing the whole price gouging thing, and I'm like, come on, man. Don't start stealing lines from Joe Biden.
0: I know, dude.
1: Because it's wrong. It's flat out wrong. There's no price gouging going on.
4: David!
1: It was dumb when Biden said it. It's dumb when Trump says it.
0: Well, oil is now below $70 a barrel,
1: yeah. mm-hmm.
0: which means, as they said, by end of summer, the gas prices would be down. So, I mean, that'll be good news.
2: It's already down some. I mean.
0: Yeah.
2: Yeah, I mean.
0: It needs to go way down.
2: Decline. Oh, yeah. Well, definitely.
0: Let's move on to the domestic terrorist story. Mm-hmm. And what is the deal with the family, David?
1: Benjamin Song, he was one of the people sentenced. He got sentenced to 100 years in prison for orchestrating an armed ambush at an ICE facility in Alvarado, Texas last 4th mm-hmm. of July. After the sentence came down, a family member spoke to the crowd and read a statement from him. And again, they just whitewashed these obvious crimes that were committed.
0: Okay, roll it.
5: He's accepted full responsibility for what actually happened, but he will never accept responsibility for a lie, a government lie made to prosecute innocent people in order to get political persecutions, which they are now using as a blueprint to prosecute innocent people all over the country as domestic terrorists, which they are not.
0: What?
5: So thank you for putting up with that. And here's Ben's statement.

0: I don't hate.
1: That sounds like it was prepared from somebody else.
2: Yeah, it does.
1: I don't know who, but somebody else.
0: Mm-hmm. I don't hate. I don't hate anyone. I don't hate cops. I don't hate Trump. I don't hate Nazis. My beliefs are composed thus. First, that we should help each other. And second, that we should protect one another.
1: Time
0: I
1: out.
0: I never want to see it.
1: Yeah, that sounds like someone with Antifa. Yeah. That's what they say all the time. We're just here to help people.
2: Yeah, right. We just want to help our neighbors by trying to murder cops.
1: Exactly.
0: Come on. I never want to see anyone hurt. I never want to see good people standing up for what they believe in, gunned down in the street. I don't fear for myself. I fear for all of you.
1: Okay.
3: Very selfless.
2: Trying to turn himself into a martyr for the left.
3: Yeah.
2: Well, and there were members of Congress. Rashida Tlaib was out there saying that, they were just protesters. Like, no, they actually had body cam footage from that night where they were trying to draw as many people out of that facility as possible with fireworks.
1: Yes.
2: And they started opening fire on the cops. They damn near killed one guy.
1: I know. Isn't this typical of Antifa, though? They're all big and bad and tough, and then facing real consequences. Yeah, exactly.
3: We're here to help.
1: Of course. Did you see the viral video of this little American kid on an airplane? The British pilot starts making announcements, and the kid thinks he's somebody else. Have you seen it, David?
2: No.
1: Have you, Scott?
3: No.
1: Roll it, because I think you guys could use a laugh. Here we go.
4: Customers and those joining from our Sky Team Alliance.
5: Is that Harry Potter talking?
1: I love that.
2: I think the same thing, honestly, whenever I hear one of those, like, third worlders from the UK talking. I'm like, hey, we don't speak Harry Potter in America, all right?
3: Is that Harry Potter?
1: That's so good. All right, couple of stories we've got to tackle yet. Well, there's more from New York and the fallout from that election. And the five stories we're watching today, straight ahead.
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1: The Markley Van Camp and Robbins Show. Jamie Markley, David Van Camp, Scott Robbins, and now the five stories we're watching today. One,
2: two, three. All right, number five, domestic terrorists who staged an armed ambush at an ICE facility last year in North Texas have been handed massive prison sentences. The Washington Post headline described it as a protest that turned violent outside of an ICE facility.
3: What the heck?
2: It just happened. Like their ARs and their pistols just like landed in their laps from the heavens.
1: Wow. That's when things escalated. It wasn't a plan or anything like that.
2: Well, you know, Texas is so pro-Second Amendment, it literally rains guns and bullets here. Yes.
3: Very organic. Yeah.
2: Cloudy with a chance of AK. I love it. Number four from President Trump, he said that today's housing news conference and signing the big housing bill that passed overwhelmingly through Congress is hereby canceled until we pass the Save America Act. He's saying, let's just get this done before we do this other thing.
1: Pressure, good.
2: Yeah, I don't think anybody's feeling the pressure, though, because all they have to do is deliver it to the White House, and then in a week and a half, it'll be law anyway.
1: Somebody should keep asking them, some reporter, hey, yeah, what is the can you give us a real answer why this isn't getting done?
2: Yeah.
3: I would like to know that. Well, I would like to know what the answer to that is.
1: A lot of people would.
3: Yeah, that's a great question. Yeah, why not?
2: What's
3: ask
2: the objection?
3: Somebody.
2: Yeah.
3: Yeah, why? What are we doing?
2: Number three, socialists cleaned up in New York last night. I mean, not literally. Those people haven't taken a shower in like a year, and they just leave garbage everywhere they go. But they did win multiple congressional primaries, including two against Democrat incumbents. Number two, congressional Republicans delivered flowers and a condolence card to House Minority Leader Hakeem Jeffries at his D.C. office.
3: So great.
2: And then number one, this is just a big story, man. Under the Biden administration, the DEA allowed a staggering amount of fentanyl to be trafficked into New Mexico. They're trying to catch bigger fish in the drug trade, but whistleblowers tell the AP they're mostly just sitting back and watching millions of pills go into the community. And again, I mean, New Mexico, it's been just heartbreak after heartbreak there because nationwide overdose deaths dropped about 14% last year. New Mexico saw a 21% increase in fatal ODs. And so there's a lot of...
1: You got a family member that OD'd. Is that a lawsuit?
2: You do wonder.
3: Yeah.
1: I wonder, too.
2: And it's really hard to sue the federal government for claims like that. But, yeah, I mean, somebody needs to do something because, I mean, there are a lot of guilty consciences in the DEA people part of this operation who are going, we poisoned the community. We killed people. There's no doubt. Man. There's no doubt about it. And
1: it's awful.
2: Yeah, the amount that was seized last year in that record bust in Albuquerque, mm-hmm. that wasn't even the majority of what they let get to the streets under the Biden administration. It's just really sad. But those are the top five stories that we are watching today. 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
1: Speaking of lawsuits, you see YouTube settled that lawsuit brought by a 16-year-old Florida kid who said their features played a role in his social media addiction and harmed his mental health. They did. They settled for a whole lot of money.
3: Really? No kidding.
1: Yes. And there's been a lot of these suits that a lot of times the results of you don't see much in the news. Mm-hmm. They're talking about this follows a March verdict in a separate California case, which a jury determined Meta and Google were negligent after a young woman alleged that the whole attention-grabbing design features played a role in her addiction. And they were instructed to pay $4.2 million in damages. That was Meta. Google had to pay $1.8
3: million. Dang.
1: Man. And there are like 3,300 lawsuits regarding addiction claims against social media out there. They have the money, though, to just keep paying it. This is the Markley, Van Camp, and Robin show. See where it all goes, man. I mean, they knew they were addicting kids. They didn't care.
2: Oh, for sure.
3: Yeah, well, no, I mean... Tobacco companies knew they were addicting people too. And,
1: yes.
3: You know.
1: But that calmed pregnant women. That's what doctors were telling us at the time in the 60s.
3: You know, 7 out of 10 doctors smoke Camels.
1: Well, yeah. By the way, did your mom smoke when she was pregnant with you?
3: No.
1: No?
3: No. There's no excuse. I dropped on my head maybe, but that wasn't no smoking.
1: No. I'm pretty sure that was in play.
3: For you?
1: No one knew any better at that time.
3: Well, she hit it.
1: Yeah. And that's probably why when I was four, man, I was just one heater after another. Just one Camel after another. You know, started early. All right, we got to get hilarious news update. And what's your story? Straight ahead.
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22: Fox News, I'm Therese Crowley. Markets rally with oil crashing briefly to $69 a barrel. President Trump orders the DOJ to investigate why gas prices aren't dropping as fast. Democrats complain that he's canceled signing the Road to Housing Reform Bill till the Senate passes the Save America Act for voter ID.
23: These posters and the president's words kind of speak for themselves. He doesn't care about their financial situation. That's the answer.
22: Democrat Pete Aguilar, as socialists sweep three seats in the New York Democrat primary. House Speaker Mike Johnson.
24: It's going to decide the direction of the country. Are we going to maintain our status as a constitutional republic on our 250th anniversary? 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
25: Socialists are socialists. They should form their own party. They try to crash our party, the Democratic Party.
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0: Bradley University flags are flying at half staff for the next 3 days in honor of former university president Joanne Glasser. The university's first female president passed away on Tuesday. Private family services have already been held. The Peoria Riverfront Museum is unveiling a piece of history this afternoon, a rare original William J. Stone 1833 printing of the 1776 Declaration of Independence is being added to the museum's permanent collection thanks to the philanthropic support of Doug and Diane Oberhelman. The document is the very foundation of America, and Peoria Riverfront Museum CEO John D. Morris says no object could be more appropriate as our nation is set to celebrate its 250th birthday. The document will be presented at the annual State of the Museum presentation, which starts at 5:15 this afternoon in the museum's giant screen theater. A Peoria grand jury has indicted a woman charged in a fatal stabbing earlier this month. Keonta J. Williams is charged with one count of first-degree murder in the stabbing death of Catherine Walker Thomas on June 2nd. And the Peoria City Council has approved a plan to hire 6 community service officers. It's a major win for new police chief Brad Dixon and a smart play for the city's budget, as the civilian officers will cost taxpayers about half as much as badge-carrying officers. Plus, the Greater Peoria Leadership Council is chipping in over $70,000 to help handle training and gear. Dixon says the community officers will not be armed and will wear uniforms, which look quite different from police, so there's no confusion. More news in 30 minutes or as it breaks, and always at WMBDRadio.com.
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5: The 25 News First Alert forecast features the chance for scattered showers and a few thunderstorms for our Wednesday afternoon. A weak cold front will push its way through, driving scattered rain chances, including the potential for an isolated severe storm or two, namely north of Interstate 74. Primary concerns with any severe storm, should they occur, will be damaging winds and isolated hail. We'll see some quieter weather return tonight into much of Thursday's forecast before additional showers return for Friday. I'm 25 News First Alert meteorologist Balance Olivari for WMBD Radio.
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1: All right, the Markley, Van Camp, and Robbins Show. Jamie Markley, David Van Camp, Scott Robbins. Before we move on, did somebody think we said our military didn't do the job in Iran?
3: Oh, we get this stuff from time to time. You want me to read it to you? I can read it to you.
1: I don't need to hear the whole thing.
3: Oh, okay.
1: I don't. You know, dude, you say stuff, you're going to tick people off. That right, comes with it. But whoever said the military didn't do their job in Iran?
3: Undermining our military and current administration.
1: What are you talking about?
3: I have no idea.
1: Oh.
3: None whatsoever.
1: Ignore that crap.
3: I do. I
1: No, you don't. You're like, what, this guy, blah, blah, blah. And I'm like, what did he say?
3: Okay. I'm ignoring it. But I'm biting my lip as I do it, too. So.
1: Well, yeah. Dude, no. The whole thing was off the poll that asked people, did they think we won the war in Iran?
3: Right.
1: Is it even over yet?
3: Yes.
2: Yeah, that's my thing. I don't even really think it's over.
1: I think most of the people polled were like confused by it, like not quite sure.
3: I don't think that's undermining our military. No.
1: No, it's not. No, our military is awesome at what they do. I think they showed American power again and again and again with every single strike.
3: Yes.
1: No. But to question a strategy or that you know, people are unhappy with the current deal. That's just a fact. You know, I don't know what else to say to that.
3: No, there is no more to say to that.
1: Okay. Well, moving on to other things.
3: Not that I can say right now. Okay.
1: But okay, just out with it all. Come
3: no,
1: on.
3: No, no, no. I'm not going to do it. I'm not going to do it.
1: Okay.
3: It's just like you... Yeah.
1: What?
3: Taking indiscriminate shots across the bow.
1: I don't care.
3: You
1: Who
3: know,
1: cares?
3: It's just something that irritates me.
1: Okay. I know.
3: All right.
1: Well, sometimes it's not so much the take you have on something.
3: Mm-hmm.
1: It's there, some people hear something different than what you even said.
3: Right, exactly.
1: And you got to go back and listen to it yourself going, did I say that?
3: That's what it is.
1: No, I didn't say that.
3: You say something, they hear what they want to hear, and that's the end of that.
1: Right.
3: Mm-hmm.
1: Okay. So in New York, we've talked about it a number of times today. The socialists have taken over.
3: Mm-hmm.
1: And it was interesting because one of the ladies from Fox is going out talking to people on the street, and they talked to a an immigrant from Latin America. He's not liking what he's seeing.
8: You want to bring socialism
9: no,
8: in?
9: No.
8: Why?
9: No, why? Because I'm from Latin America. We have Venezuela. Yeah. We have Cuba. We know Spanish speaker are Latin America. We know what they mean, socialist. What they mean. We don't want this in New York.
1: Yeah, but these white kids from Colombia, they know different.
2: Yeah, they know better than you.
1: Yes.
2: They know that your experience, while they love to talk about lived experience and my truth, you lived in an experience that wasn't the right way.
1: Exactly. Once it's done the right way, then everyone's going to be happy. It's going to be like utopia.
3: Mm-hmm. The sign people are happy.
1: Yes.
3: Mm-hmm. That's all that matters.
1: And in a world where our military doesn't fail like they did in Iran. That was a joke, by the way.
3: It was a joke, by the way. I knew it was.
1: Just playing with you, Scotty.
3: But I got a little pause there.
2: Yeah. You know, what's always interesting to me is when the academics and wealthier people fully embrace socialism. Like, they don't realize that they are kind of at the top of the hit list whenever socialists take power anywhere.
1: Mm-hmm.
2: As soon as they get that power, the wealthy and the educated are the first ones sent to the gulags, man.
1: Yeah.
2: And they don't realize that. They don't realize that they're knotting their own noose.
1: That is true. I have good news for at least the older people. The ones that you hear, the crazy ones we talk about that are out singing songs and crap like that.
3: Yeah.
1: The old ladies that, I don't know, they're trying to be useful in some sort of way, so they think protesting is going to get it done. It's just absolutely awful. People like that. Yeah. Oh, gosh. All right, make it stop. We get the point. Here's the good news. Your brain can... Stop it. Golly.
3: Which side are you on?
1: Your brain can keep improving into your 90s. New study out. So hope's not lost.
3: Joe can run again.
1: No, I'm not saying that. I'm thinking about the crazy relatives that you might have in your world. You're trying to tell them exactly what's going on in the world. I'm saying that, yeah, they may be brainwashed right now, but that doesn't mean it can't turn around. Researchers tracked almost 4,000 adults ranging from 19 to 94, and what they found was that if you just keep giving yourself training activities in your brain, that you can keep your brain improving.
3: Oh, I can see that. I understand that. Yeah.
1: I think a lot of people think, well, it's just going to get worse and worse and worse.
3: Yeah.
1: But it's just like, you know, your body. The more you exercise it, take care of it, the longer it will last.
3: Mm-hmm.
1: Going out and singing terrible songs is not going to get it done. But this I thought was good news.
3: That's proven. That's scientific.
1: There you go.
3: Yes.
1: So Trump was in Pennsylvania. He's talking about, well, America first. Now, some people say, well, why were we in Iran then? I won't say where our military failed, because they didn't, for the record.
3: Right, just for the
1: record. I'm making you nervous every time I say this. Anyway, so I want to know what you thought of what he said here, because this message, I think, needs to get out.
8: For decades, the workers of this Commonwealth watched globalist politicians let other countries rip you off and close your factories, rob your jobs, take them away to foreign lands. And then I came along. We stopped it very quickly. So they put China first. They put illegal aliens first and everybody else first but you. But we put you first by a lot. But at long last, you finally have a president who is putting workers first, putting Pennsylvania first, and putting America first.
1: You like that?
3: Well, yeah, because it's such a turn on old school politics, what we learned, you know, that they were, the Democrats were the party of the working man. They did look out for American jobs. They did do these things.
1: And they didn't.
3: And they didn't.
1: No, they did not. And that's how Trump captured that vote.
3: Hey, no, I agree 100%. He was good at that. He's still very good at
8: that. For decades, the workers of this Commonwealth watched globalist politicians let other countries rip you off and close your factories, rob your jobs, take them away to foreign lands.
1: Yes. Get on.
3: And that's true.
1: Found that.
3: Yeah.
1: Yeah, you got to remind people of that. Again, the gas prices will be down by the end of the summer, it looks like.
3: Yeah. I hope so.
1: Yeah. I know. You're a little nervous about it.
3: Just keep going in that direction. Well, I'm only nervous about it because it affects more people than anything else.
1: Yeah, it does.
3: In terms of the way they vote and the economy. I mean, you know, it just does.
1: So. Yeah.
3: Anyway.
1: David, tomorrow we got to make a real effort just to make everything fun for Scott. Okay. I'm worried about him.
3: Yeah. Well,
1: he's very sad and dour. It's not like you.
3: I'm not sad and dour. I'm just, these, some of the topics today have been.
1: I'm going to have something fun here in a
3: second. Sad and dour.
1: I'm going to make something right in your wheelhouse coming up in just a couple stories. So we do this a couple of times a day. We go around the table. It may not be the biggest story out there, but it caught your attention. You wanted to bring it in. David, what's your story here?
2: I'm glad I placed this here because maybe I can put a smile on Scott Robbins' face.
3: All right, I'm ready.
2: Not a funny story. It's an uplifting story, though. So there's a young man in Louisiana. He's 23 years old. Just became the first person on the Gulf Coast to have his sickle cell anemia functionally cured.
3: No kidding. That's fantastic.
2: Groundbreaking gene editing therapy. Daniel Cressy is his name. He rang the bell at the Manning Family Children's Hospital in New Orleans this week. And the backstory here is he wanted to be a pilot, but the FAA doesn't let people with sickle cell fly because you can develop life-threatening complications at a high altitude. Because your red blood cells aren't functioning the way that they're supposed to. The process took 6 years. They harvested cells from his body. They sent them to a lab in Scotland to be modified. They got the cells back in March. Then they took him into the hospital. They nuked his sickle cells with chemo, infused the new cells into his body. And they're saying, for all intents and purposes, he is cured. Now he's getting ready to go to flight school. He has to pass his, you know, physicals and all of that.
1: Wow.
2: But it looks like that dream has been rekindled. And he talked about it as he was ringing the bell.
1: Okay.
10: And so now I can live my new life, my new body, my new cells. And, it was just a great gathering. Yep. And I'm pretty much cured. Now I'm just ready to move on with the next chapter of my life. And that's finally getting back to flight training. Still got to get my medical, but I think it's going to happen really soon. I think that everybody can, you know, soon obtain this treatment. And it'll be very accessible. So keep going, and there is a hope for a cure. There is a cure.
1: Wow.
2: That's amazing, isn't it?
1: It is. You know what's also amazing in the story? Hmm. That they had to send the cells to Scotland.
2: Yeah.
1: I wouldn't guess Scotland. I would figure you could do it here.
2: Apparently there's some research being done there that isn't being done here. Yeah.
1: Part of Scotland that hasn't been captured yet. That's good.
2: Exactly.
3: Yeah.
1: More good news. That is uplifting. All right, Scotty, what do you got for your story?
3: All right, let's get right back down to earth here.
1: Oh, see.
3: A team of elite civil rights attorneys announced they will be representing Carmelo Anthony in an appeal of his murder conviction for fatally stabbing fellow high school athlete Austin Metcalf. Texas NAACP president, veteran appellate court person, and, of course, a civil rights lawyer from the Ben Crump Law Firm have all agreed to sign on. They're saying that there were some problems with the way the trial progressed.
1: Of course.
3: And that some of the evidence that was
1: sorry for the yawn
3: out there. But anyway, so they're going to go ahead and appeal the conviction.
2: Weird thing is the appeals process isn't about introducing new evidence.
3: It's not about
2: the procedural stuff.
3: So. Right, the procedural. That's what they're going to look at. Yeah. So anyway, Ben Grump's back in the news.
1: Okay.
3: I'll buy, by the way, pro bono.
1: Yeah.
3: Even though his family received $650,000 in money.
1: Yes.
3: That went somewhere.
1: For my story yesterday, we had mentioned Scott brought up the idea of being the judge of people's baby names. He would have to approve.
3: Well, I got it's a panel. I'll put a panel together, yes.
1: But you'd be on the panel.
3: Yes, absolutely. I would run the panel, yes.
1: And I forget the name was in question yesterday, but you voted it down.
3: Yeah.
1: What was, do you remember it, David?
2: No.
1: Tamika.
2: Tamika, yeah.
3: Or Tarmika or something.
1: Tarmika, yeah. You said no.
3: Yeah, I can't.
1: This is tough.
3: Nope.
1: I just happened to see this. There was a whole thread on Reddit that ended up on BuzzFeed. People saying the absolute worst baby names people have ever heard.
3: Okay, well, this ought to be fun. They'll all be rejected, I'm sure.
1: Well, I don't. Some.
3: Yeah.
1: The first one was Absidy.
3: No. There'll be no Absidies.
1: Just spelled A B C D E, but you pronounce it Absidy.
3: That's your login too. Absidy.
1: Somebody wrote anything with a single apostrophe in it.
3: Yeah.
1: Do you agree?
3: Yeah.
1: You don't like that?
3: None of that.
1: And some names they just don't think should come back, like Thelma or Ethel.
3: Now, I'll go with Thelma and Ethel because it could be a family name of some kind.
1: So. Elsie?
3: Yeah.
1: Okay.
3: Elsie's okay.
1: All right. Someone mentioned they knew a kid from Africa named Articulated Truck, but he just went by Artie.
3: There'll be no Articulated Truck.
1: Okay.
3: No.
1: All right. Then you remember someone else had remembered when they, baby boy, they called him Espen.
3: Oh, an ESPN? That was a thing for a while.
1: It was, yeah.
3: No, those parents are not allowed, no.
1: Okay. Someone mentioned it would be like Bruce Willis, Demi Moore's kids, and Gwyneth Paltrow, and Kanye
3: Rumor
1: and Kim.
3: Chocolate and
1: Rumor.
3: And, yeah, okay.
1: Rumor, no good?
3: No.
1: Scout?
3: No Scout.
1: I know a Scout.
3: Oh, that's the name of the person?
1: Yes.
3: Scout.
1: Yes.
3: Not his dog?
1: No.
3: Okay.
1: Scout seems okay.
3: Scout's not okay.
1: Weren't you a Boy Scout?
3: Well, yes, but that's got nothing to do with what.
1: But you can't just name the kid Scout.
3: You want to name your kid Scout?
1: Boy,
3: no.
1: This is tough.
3: No, there'll be no Scouts.
1: North?
3: There'll be no North.
1: Apple.
3: No Apple.
2: Take it up with Michael Jackson and Kanye West.
3: Pear and peaches, maybe, but no apples.
1: Grape? No.
3: No grape.
2: Grape.
3: You know what comes with that? Goofy. Goofy grape.
1: The other person mentioned a great uncle named Marvin.
2: What's wrong Marvin's with Marvin?
3: Marvin's okay.
1: What about the female version? And this is not a joke. Marvina.
3: I've heard that name, though.
1: Yeah?
2: I've never heard Marvina.
3: I have heard Marvina.
1: Is that one?
3: Yes. There was somebody I worked with. That was their name of their sister.
1: Okay. And you approve? No? Yeah?
3: No, it was a hideous name, but you've got to approve it. I mean, it's a family name.
1: Okay.
3: Marvina.
1: What about Nevia?
2: Nevia?
3: Like the body.
1: It's heaven backwards.
3: I've heard Nevea before, but not Nevia.
1: I don't know how you pronounce
2: it. Sounds like a moisturizer.
1: Yeah.
3: Nevia. It does, yes.
1: And then there was a Gussie, G-U-S-S-Y.
3: Old Gussie?
1: I guess. All right, we got to get to a few other stories.
3: Gussie.
1: Oh, my gosh, someone used a massage gun on their eyeballs. You got to hear this for Nimrod's in the News and a news update next.
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12: 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I'm Delos Yonke. Corn contracts have been just a little bit lower so far today. We have July down 1 3/4, 408. September down 1, 416 3/4. December down 1.5, 435 3/4. July soybeans are down 5 3/4, 11.11 1/4. August down 5, 11.19. November down 4 1/4 at 11.37 1/2. July wheat up 3, 589 3/4. KC up 2 1/4 at 620 1/2. July lean hogs down 30, 93.92. August live cattle up 130, 247.30. August feeders up 660, 374.75. Crude oil down 296 at 70 1/4. 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

0: The Markley, Van Camp, and Robin Show. You know, if you want to lose some weight, but you don't want to do any of the shots. Yeah, the shots work, but a lot of people are like, I don't want the needles, and I don't want any of those side effects that I've heard about. There is an alternative that have worked for a whole lot of people, a lot of people that listen to the show.
1: Mm-hmm. 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
0: Oh, boy.
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0: Well, the news update is Nimrod's. This is a new one that we've never seen before.
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4: I love the poorly educated.
0: All right. Nimrod's in the news. We go to Scotland, no joke. And if you're having trouble seeing, say you've got like increasing floaters or flashing lights.
2: Yeah.
0: Well, don't try a massage gun on your eyeballs. That's not good. This dude goes to the ophthalmologist complaining, you know, I've got these different issues going on. Doctors take a look, saw that both of his eyes were in terrible shape. The right eye, multiple retinal tears, widespread bruising, and a condition called retinal dialysis. Jeez. And his left, he had widespread bruising and six full-thickness rips in his retina.
1: Dang.
0: And they're like, did anything happen? He goes, well, I've been trying to soothe my tired eyes with percussive massage gun therapy. Like, wait a second, you're putting a massage gun to your eyeballs? Yeah, I thought it would help. Well, no. That's going to damage your eyes, dude.
2: Man.
0: That's Nimrod's in the news. Yeah.

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5: President Trump on Capitol Hill. I'm Lisa Brady, Fox News, arriving less than an hour ago for a lunch meeting with Senate Republicans after scrapping a planned signing ceremony for a housing bill that passed Congress with broad support.
6: They were going to do this at the Capitol, then he was going to meet with these Senate Republicans. And the reason is that he said we have to pass the Save America Act first. They don't seem to have the votes to do that, and that's going to be an issue of contention. Republicans are trying to campaign on affordability. Pulling back on the housing bill may undercut those efforts.
5: Fox's Chad Pergram on the Hill. The Senate has tried and failed to advance versions of the Save America Act, a voter ID bill. On his way into the meeting, the president telling reporters,
7: every election's important. We're doing very well. They want a lot of communists to come in. I'm saying it a little bit differently. But
5: pointing to last night's primary wins for Democratic Socialist candidates who ousted two House Democrats in New York primaries. New York City Mayor Zoran Mamdani, who backed three winning candidates in all, says voters want a new kind of politics, focusing, he says, on American workers. Republicans criticize campaign priorities, including abolishing ICE. A separate Trump push for election reform has been struck down by a federal judge in Boston, ruling that an executive order requiring proof of citizenship to register to vote would violate the separation of powers. The same judge had issued a preliminary injunction last year after a challenge from Democrat-led states. The president also telling reporters,
7: Iran is making very big concessions. We'll see what happens, but it's been very, very, very powerful. It's going very, very well.
5: He has a White House meeting today with the NATO Secretary General, while Secretary of State Rubio is in the Middle East meeting with allies. Some of them reportedly concerned the current deal is too soft on Iran.
8: The president's been cleared. If we're going to get a deal, it has to be a real deal and it has to be a good deal.
5: Otherwise, Rubio says President Trump has options. 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
9: WMBD Radio Local News. I'm Stace Keen. The Peoria City Council has approved a plan to hire six community service officers. It's a major win for Police Chief Brad Dixon and a smart play for the city's budget, as the civilian officers will cost taxpayers about half as much as badge-carrying officers would. Plus, the Greater Peoria Leadership Council is chipping in over $70,000 to handle training and gear. Dixon says community officers will not be armed and they'll wear uniforms that look very different from police, so there'll be no confusion.
10: They certainly will have a radio with our prep so they can talk to our officers. They'll go to our roll calls.
9: 25 News reports the city is calling this a creative, out-of-the-box approach to boosting downtown safety, with the mayor even hinting that this could be a training ground for those who may be considering joining the force down the line. A Peoria grand jury has indicted a woman charged in a fatal stabbing earlier this month. Keonta J. Williams is charged with one count of first-degree murder in the stabbing death of Catherine Walker Thomas on June 2nd. Former Bradley University president Joanne Glasser has died. Glasser served as Bradley's 10th president from 2007 to 2015 and became the first female to lead the university. Private family services have already been held. Bradley University flags will fly at half staff for 3 days in her honor. And South Blaine Street will be closed mid-block between West Antoinette and West Garden Streets tomorrow starting at 7 a.m. That closure necessary for pavement removal and is expected to last 4 weeks, weather permitting. More news in 30 minutes or as it breaks, and always at WMBDRadio.com.
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12: The 25 News First Alert forecast features the chance for scattered showers and a few thunderstorms for our Wednesday afternoon. A weak cold front will push its way through, driving scattered rain chances, including the potential for an isolated severe storm or two, namely north of Interstate 74. Primary concerns with any severe storm, should they occur, will be damaging winds and isolated hail. We'll see some quieter weather return tonight into much of Thursday's forecast before additional showers return for Friday. I'm 25 News First Alert meteorologist Balance Olivari for WMBD Radio.
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21: Well, President Trump just arrived for a Senate luncheon after he canceled the signing ceremony for the big housing bill because he's saying, hey, look, we need to pass the Save America Act. We need to give voter ID. Let's get this done. So he's walking in there with Mr. Dog Parade, John Thune. And the question put to the president, it's hard to hear in the audio, so I actually just cut it out of the audio, but it's asking if the midterm elections are more important than housing costs.
20: Okay.
22: This is every election's important. We're doing very well. They want a lot of communists to come in. I'm saying it a little bit differently, but the people that they're pushing are communists, and this country is not going to have communists. Thank you very much.
20: Yeah. And you ask me a question, I'm going to get the message out I want.
21: Yes. Well, and I'll say, man, there is no way to get around the communist accusation, especially with what happened in New York. Because they are literally communists. They call themselves that.
20: Yes, that's not like a joke.
21: Yeah. Like this Daria Lisa Avila Chevalier.
20: Oh, yeah.
21: Some of her greatest hits here.
20: She's a dandy.
21: Yeah, she has called for abolishing prisons, police, borders. And she clarified her position on defunding the police by writing that her vision means ending policing, full stop, period, no more police ever at all. Yes, literally, abolish the border. All deportation is wrong. She called the U.S. a bleeping disgrace, referred to the U.S. as occupied Native American land, joked about wiping her dirty hands on the American flag. She wrote favorably about communism, writing, seize the means of production. She wants to nationalize utilities, pharmaceutical companies, seize all profits, or I'm sorry, all property from landlords, and wrote that the pyromania associated with anarchism is very intriguing to me. She
0: Just burn it down, huh?
21: She wrote that black and Arab men fetishize ugly colonizer women.
0: What?
2: Wow.
0: What evidence do you have of that?
21: She is a nut. Man,
2: she upset about that?
21: Yes. Too many black guys.
2: Like white chicks, man.
21: Hooking up with white women. Going where the white women at.
2: Yeah.
0: Well, now. They voted for her.
21: They sure did.
2: You mean those gentlemen don't find you attractive? Really? Can't imagine it. Oh, that's outstanding. Nut. Yeah, that's great. Oh, man. I was going to go to this piece I happened to read this morning on Substack, and this was from Cheryl Longin. I don't know if you're familiar with her, but it was just called Gaslighting Gas Bags, and it was about the Republican senators not getting the SAVE Act passed and going on and on about it. Because it does seem like they just don't care about the voters. I mean, it's overwhelmingly popular.
0: Yeah, I don't get it, man. I've never heard anybody explain why.
2: Oh, yeah, well, procedure, and then there's this, and this, and this, and this. Get it done. Find a way. Anyway, I know you could beat your head over the wall
0: it's so
2: over
0: frustrating.
2: That.
0: It's been out there forever.
2: Yeah. Well, you mentioned this. One of the big stories from yesterday, the 455 people were charged in an alleged $6.5 billion health care fraud scheme. And you're hearing all these stories of these people, upwards of $1 billion, ripping off, well, not only the taxpayer money, but affecting people's lives. Mm-hmm. David, you had the story of the kid died because of a heart issue that he had that didn't go detected because the doctor just sort of signs off, yeah, I checked him out, fine.
21: Yeah,
2: go play. And if all he had to do was read the report to know, oh, that kid should never have been on the basketball court. And there was another one, this nurse practitioner giving skin treatments to elderly people and hospice patients.
0: And nursing homes.
2: Oh, my gosh.
0: It's gross.
2: Yeah. FBI Director Cash Patel, the story of another fraudster that got caught.
18: One of those individuals, Herbert Leon Kimball, was apprehended in the Philippines. He's an American citizen. He had been bilking, allegedly, the system against Medicaid for billions of dollars since 2014, $1.2 billion in telemedicine specifically alone. That individual was apprehended in the Philippines and transported back to the United States of America, where he will now face justice. This is the reach of the United States government. This is the reach of this team, the interagency and state and local partners focused on one mission and one mission alone, to combat fraud and make sure the American public's precious taxpayer dollars go where they're supposed to go, to the American people that need them the most.

0: inside this Target store just hours after being released from custody for prior convictions. Of course. Like, hours later.
1: Is this a random stranger?
0: Yes.
1: Oh, my God.
0: Rajin Morgan Tabor, accused of entering a Target in Simi Valley, California, and he approaches this woman from behind and just strangles her while covering her nose and mouth. And so someone starts rolling video when someone else comes and tries to get her free.
1: Well, yeah.
0: And then there's a woman screaming for her husband, and he comes over there, and they start kind of going at it. He bites that guy.
2: Dang.
0: Oh, yeah. Are you seeing it now?
2: Yeah, I'm looking at it, yeah.
0: And the audio, you could play it, but there's a lot of swearing in it.
2: Yeah, I'm not going to play the audio. But
0: yeah. Someone's saying her eyes are bloodshot. She's hurt. Call 911. Someone's saying she's choking her. She's almost dead. And so, as these other people are trying to set her free, he's then attacking them. It was just crazy. One shopper, she's like, yeah, he was choking the bleep out of some lady over there in clothes. I dove down to try to pry him off, and I got scared. He looked crazy. She looked near death. He also attacked a 16-year-old customer from behind.
1: Please tell me he didn't kill this lady, though.
0: No, no, no. She's going to be okay. She's in stable condition.
1: Oh, my gosh.
0: But he is now facing attempted murder charges. But he just got out of jail.
2: Mm-hmm.
0: And should have been kept in jail.
2: Well, I'm sure. You know, you've got restorative justice at play, probably.
0: Unreal.
1: Yeah. Well, he had a bad childhood.
2: Disenfranchised.
0: Who cares?
2: Yeah. You know.
1: Right.
0: He's a danger to the public.
1: Lacked education.
0: Mm-hmm.
1: Mm-hmm.
0: Mm-hmm. Yeah, whose fault is that?
1: Yeah, well. Yours?
0: I know. Well, David, you had that story. It was I don't even know what to say about the word transfemicide with Brandon Johnson in Chicago.
1: Is that a made-up word? That's not a thing, right? I mean, did he make that up?
2: It's a faculty lounge buzzword.
1: Okay, I was going to say,
2: Yeah, well, what it refers to is the conspiracy theory that there is, like, some sort of mass murder scheme happening directly affecting trans people, especially dudes who identify as women.
0: Mm-hmm.
2: When then the stats don't actually bear that out, especially because the dudes who identify as women who do get murdered, most of the time it's an intimate partner. I mean, and it's not even close. It's that, or it's a John who suddenly had some regret because he realized that he was paying for the services of a man.
0: Yes. So Chloe Trapanato at Daily Wire got into some of the stats on this. Some of the stuff you've referenced before, David, there were other things that I had not seen before, but I thought you would find interesting. Because if you didn't catch the whole story, Mayor Brandon Johnson of Chicago said that he wakes up every morning thinking about trans violence.
1: Every morning.
0: Are you kidding?
1: Every cup of morning. Coffee, trans violence.
0: And declaring a trans femicide state of emergency. And his administration was strengthening the city's capacity to support LGBTQ plus Chicagoans.
1: How many people were killed there last weekend?
2: At least eight.
0: Like,
1: in Chicago, yeah.
0: Yeah,
1: 40,
0: over 40 shot.
1: Yeah.
0: Yeah.
1: Yeah, this is what you wake up thinking about, you clown.
0: So the alleged epidemic is 22 deaths over 21 years. That doesn't seem like an epidemic. But claiming the whole anti-trans hate violence. You're like, okay, well, what's going on? The only peer-reviewed study to estimate transgender homicide rates found the general population homicide rate was 25.8 per 100,000 people. The transgender rate, 3.66. That's 1/7 of the general population.
2: Yeah. If you break down the numbers on this, the trans community is the safest sub-demographic in America.
0: So who's doing the killing? Well, it's white supremacists.
2: No.
0: No, actually, it's not. But they always sort of intimate that.
2: Yes.
0: But no, they did the research at City Journal. Among identified suspects in transgender homicide cases, black suspects account for 65.1% of perpetrators. White suspects, 18%.
1: Hmm.
0: Well, and they're saying, you know, they did this before in 2020. The Human Rights Campaign published a statement attributing to

0: death, quote, of our black trans siblings to an epidemic of violence fueled by systems of white supremacy. But not a single white suspect was identified in the verified cases. Not one.
1: Yeah.
0: So did Whitey have magic powers over these people? They had Whitey put a hex on them and made them kill these people?
1: I suppose, yeah, that's probably it. We the whites are crafty like that.
0: Whitey, apparently, through cultural appropriation, got voodoo dolls and controlled these people to kill trans people, apparently.
2: Yes. Yeah.
0: Okay. And yes, as she writes, the real driver of these deaths was intimate partner violence.
1: Yeah.
0: And the rest of them were drug disputes, robbery, and sex work gone wrong. Mm-hmm. It's just wild that they're able to go and throw these numbers out there when it's just all BS.
2: So in Chicago, it was one a year for the last 10 years? Is that it?
0: 22 over 21 years.
2: 22 over 21 years.
1: Well, yes. Equal Rights or Human Rights Coalition or whatever they're called. They put out what do they call it? Trans Day of Remembrance.
0: Yeah.
1: They put out like all the trans people that had died in the calendar year or whatever. And they included one guy, Tortuguita. This guy shot a cop and then, got by the police. They counted that person as someone who's murdered for being trans. No.
0: Yeah, that was the other part. People say, I'm murdered for trans. They're like only two out of maybe 20.
1: Yeah.
0: And one was, they were fooled thinking it wasn't a dude.
1: Yeah.
0: And the other one, felt guilty for dating a trans person.
1: Yes.
0: It's really strange. I feel like we need to cleanse the palate.
2: Same number of people who ride a unicycle for the last 10 years. God.
0: I know you're so not a big dumb soccer guy, Scott, but maybe, but I don't know if you know what is now the theme song of the national soccer team, the United States team.
2: I think I know what it is.
0: Cleanse the soul for you.
2: Yeah. I saw this.
0: That feels good, doesn't it?
2: Crazy.
0: That feels good.
2: Back at Live Aid with more John Denver.
1: And it's the argument about whether or not that song's about West Virginia or Virginia. I mean, he does say West Virginia.
2: He does.
1: Song, so.
0: Yeah. I'm sure the communists will try to take it over in New York somehow, some way. We'll see. All right. The five stories we're watching today. Much more straight ahead.
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10: The Markley, Van Camp, and Robbins Show. Jamie Markley, David Van Camp, Scott Robbins, thank you for being here as always. You know what it's time for. The 5 stories we're watching today.
11: 1, 2, 3, 4, 5. Number 5, Postmaster General David Steiner announced a proposed rule that would mean the U.S. Postal Service would not deliver mail ballots unless states share their voter lists with the Trump administration. They're going to be sued over this, and, well, you know, yeah, they're probably going to lose. This won't actually be effective by the midterms. But, hey, you're trying. You're throwing things out there because the Senate can't get its act together. On that,
10: there'll be an Obama-appointed judge named Sparkle or some nonsense.
11: Yeah. Trixie.
12: Apple. Judge Trixie. Apple.
10: Yeah.
11: Number four, President Trump also canceling the news conference and signing ceremony for the big housing bill, saying, hey, no, I don't want to sign anything until I get the Save America Act to my desk.
12: That's yes. It. I would say do it now.
11: I mean, it's yeah. more of a symbolic protest than actual leverage that he has, but he's trying to make the point. Hey, just get the voter ID and proof of citizenship thing passed. What are we doing?
13: Exactly.
11: Number three, socialists cleaned up in New York last night, winning multiple congressional primaries, including two against incumbent Democrats, including Dan Goldman, who votes way to the left of his fellow Democrats in Congress. But his mm-hmm. biggest crime was being openly mm-hmm. Jewish and unapologetically supportive of Israel. There's no constituency left for him in New York City, apparently.
13: No.
11: It's wild. Number two, congressional Republicans delivered flowers and a condolence card to Hakeem Jeffries, the top Democrat in the House of Representatives, because, boy, he's got his work cut out for him. That's the thing. He doesn't have the behind-the-scenes political skills of somebody like Nancy Pelosi. He's kind of an adult, and people don't like him very much, even within his own party.
10: He's DEI, dude.
11: Yep. Number one, the Biden administration, it turns out, had the DEA allowing a staggering amount of fentanyl to be trafficked into New Mexico. They were trying to catch bigger fish, but whistleblowers telling the AP that they were mostly just sitting back and watching millions of pills go into the community. And why this, I mean, New Mexico is like the epicenter of the fentanyl crisis. While overdose deaths dropped 14% nationwide last year, New Mexico saw a 21% increase in fatal ODs. And you have to wonder how many of those wound up getting their drugs courtesy of the Biden administration.
13: No kidding. Wow. Okay. Those are the five stories. This I just happened to see entertainment news. Jack White's wife filed for divorce in part for inappropriate marital conduct.
14: Which
13: one? That's wife number three. Oh. Yeah. The thing that's getting some attention, she wants alimony. She also wants to be kept on his life insurance policy as a beneficiary. She's 35. This is the Markley, Van Camp, and Robin Show.
11: Well, you miss 100% of the shots you don't take, I guess.
13: I guess.
14: She may win that. You never know.
13: Well, okay. Said, I need the alimony. I'm dependent on his income for support. She also asking for him to keep paying for her medical insurance and, again, keep her on his life insurance policy. Wow.
11: Boy, she just waited until right after he put out the first good record he's done in years.
13: Well, he's got another one coming out, like, in just, like, 2 weeks.
11: Really?
13: Yeah, there's, like, three songs released from it.
14: Be the alimony album.
13: I guess.
14: Yeah.
13: Some artists do that.
14: Yeah.
13: Man,
14: some talk
13: man.
14: Show hosts do, too.
13: And that is true.
14: Yeah.
13: Yeah. Ow. All right, we got to get to a news update. Oh, a survey that you want to hear about. And the Scott Robbins trifecta all coming up.
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15: Fox News, I'm John Saucier. New York City seeing a Democratic Socialist sweep with three candidates endorsed by Mayor Zoran Mamdani winning primary contests yesterday. The mayor reacting to the election results today while participating in an event in the Bronx.
16: What I see these results as a reflection of are the fact that New Yorkers are hungry for a new kind of politics. They are hungry for a politics that understands working people should be at the heart of it.
15: House Speaker Mike Johnson calls these wins a wake-up call.
17: These are the times that Reagan was warning about. He was warning about communism overseas. Now it is on our own shores. And it is a very serious time, and every American needs to wake up and understand the threat.
15: None of these three candidates call themselves communists. Two are members of the Democratic Socialists of America. House Minority Leader Hakeem Jeffries says their victories will not reshape the House Democratic Caucus or what it's focused on. 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
18: WMBD Radio Local News, I'm Stace Keen. A street leading to a Peoria marina near downtown has been named to honor the man who founded and gifted the property to the city. City officials renamed Caroline Street to Thomas H. Detweiler Way in honor of the man who gifted the property. Detweiler Playground Protectors member Tim Harold tells 25 News that people know about Detweiler Park, but don't realize Detweiler gifted the marina as well. The Detweiler Playground Protectors are hoping the honorary name change will help to save the area, which is in the process of being sold by the Detweiler Playground Trust to O'Brien Steele. The Peoria City Council has given the green light to hiring 6 community service officers who will focus on downtown safety. 25 News reports hiring the civilians will cost taxpayers just over $500,000, but it's still less than half of what it would cost to hire actual police officers. Mayor Lee says she wishes the city could hire 10 community service officers instead of just 6.
19: Perhaps these are people that will serve as community service officers and maybe have an interest at some point in trying out to become a police officer.
18: The Peoria Riverfront Museum is unveiling a piece of history this afternoon, a rare original William J. Stone 1833 printing of the 1776 Declaration of Independence is being added to the museum's permanent collection thanks to the philanthropic support of Doug and Diane Oberhelman. The document will be presented at the annual State of the Museum presentation, which starts at 5:15 this afternoon in the museum's giant screen theater. Morning News in 30 minutes or as it breaks, and always at WMBDradio.com.
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22: The 25 News First Alert forecast features the chance for scattered showers and a few thunderstorms for our Wednesday afternoon. A weak cold front will push its way through, driving scattered rain chances, including the potential for an isolated severe storm or two, namely north of Interstate 74. Primary concerns with any severe storm, should they occur, will be damaging winds and isolated hail. We'll see some quieter weather return tonight into much of Thursday's forecast before additional showers return for Friday. I'm 25 News First Alert meteorologist Balan Solivari for WMBD Radio.
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10: All right. 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Jamie Markley, David Van Camp, Scott Robbins. Now the Robbins Trifecta coming up in just a few. 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
11: President Trump just left the big meeting with Republican senators as he is refusing to sign a housing bill until they get the Save America Act passed. They're saying, hey, look, we got to have people proving their citizenship when they register to vote. And you also have to have photo ID. Come on. What are we waiting on here? Here are the president's full remarks, only about a minute and a half long, but here we go.
27: I think we had a really great meeting, and we're very proud of the party. We like our leader. We like everybody really in the room. I don't like a few people, but that's okay. I think you know who they are. But I'll give you that information someday. But for the most part, we have a really well-unified party. And I said it very strongly. We have the hottest country anywhere in the world. We're the most powerful. We're the smartest. We're the most respected. 2 years ago, we were a laughingstock all over the world. We had a terrible group of people representing us. Every leader, I just left G7. Every leader, and we had a lot of people in addition to G7, as you know, came. Everyone said, what we've done in a year and a half is a miracle. We have the hottest country in the world, and we want to keep it that way. We have more factories being built right now than we have at any point, at any time in the history of our country. And all of those factories are opening up soon. It's all jobs. And our job numbers are incredible anyway. I see that oil just broke the $70 number. Who would have thought that was going to happen? And that's during a war. And Iran is being very nice. They're agreeing to everything that I want. And they have to. Otherwise, we just go back and do what we have to do. Thank you very much.
11: And there you go.
14: All right. Summing it all up.
13: Well, he was talking a lot about the factories opening yesterday in Pennsylvania. And the gas prices coming down. So that's all positive news.
14: Is the Voting Act going to pass or not?
11: No. I mean,
13: yeah, I get that feeling, too.
11: They've got dog parades to worry about.
14: It just irritates me. It chaps me.
13: Oh, it's infuriating.
14: Yes.
13: It's like, what good are you if you can't get that done?
14: And again, you
13: it's not just Republican voters that want it. It's Democrat voters, independents.
14: Majority of voters that want this, yeah.
13: Yeah.
14: So let's not do it. Okay, got it.
13: Yeah. Well, and that's the whole thing. Democrats know. Oh, my gosh, we need these votes to win a lot of these elections.
14: Yeah.
13: That's from dead people, from people here illegally.
14: That should be reason enough right there to get it done. God.
13: Apparently, this morning on PMS Now, Scarborough was trying to say, wait a second, Democrats are not going socialist. I mean, there are a bunch of moderates that have won recently, like Spanberger in Virginia. And then Donny Deutsch, that dude comes on. Tells him something different.
11: Oh, yeah, that guy.
13: Like, oh, you got to watch out here.
11: Yeah.
13: I have not heard this. Do you want to hear it?
11: Sure. Yeah.
13: The reaction?
0: 64 days a year. Today, they will act like, and I hope you don't act like, New York City is the center of the world, because it's a big country out there.
1: You know what? There's what's called badge branding. You know, you sell Chevrolets and you use Corvette to kind of sell the whole thing. And my concern, this is from a branding point of view, not a reality point of view, is that you now have the ability, I'm not talking about Fox News, I'm talking about if the Republicans are running against Democrats, no matter who the Democrat is, they say, the Democratic Party stands for this. The Democratic Party stands for what these principles stand
0: for. Can I ask you this? How many points did Mikey Sherrill win by when we heard she was going to lose?
1: But now you have, this is pre, this is,
0: hold on a second. How many points did Abigail Spanberger win in Virginia, despite being told, oh, the Democrats are all socialists, they're all left-wing?
1: This is not,
0: it's the
1: new
0: same
1: news
0: exact thing, Donnie.
1: There's new news now. You have a real wave happening. Joe, I think the Democratic Party, and you've got now two Democratic socialists, is taking on an overall persona. This is where the energy is in the party. You and I can agree to disagree on this. I believe the Democratic Party overall is going too hard left. I believe there is anti-Semitism in there. We'll save that for another day. But I believe this is a branding issue for the Democrats that they are going to have to answer for. So this will agree to disagree on this one.
0: It's obviously a challenge. It's obviously going to be a challenge, obviously, as they move forward to make sure.
11: Well, wait a minute. All of a sudden, you're flipping back around. But
13: yeah, he is.
11: Here's the thing, though. There's also people in Virginia, and this is one of the reasons why there's been such a huge turnaround in polling for Abigail Spanberger, is because she, well, went out there and said, I'm a moderate normie Democrat. People voted for her. She won by a lot.
13: Yep.
11: And then she's trying to govern, well, like a Mom Donnie.
13: Yes.
11: And, yeah, people are ticked because they realize they've been lied to. To a certain extent, probably not as dramatic, but Mikey Sherrill is very similar in New Jersey.
13: So 100%.
11: What you've just given away the game, which we all know how it's played, you just lie on the campaign trail.
13: Yep.
11: And then you realize, you know, once you're in office, you're basically on the same page as all these people that you were denouncing earlier.
13: Exactly.
14: Blatantly lie.
13: Oh, yeah.
11: Yes.
13: There's a survey out there. Hypothetical online question. 4,000 people asked. What percentage-based bonus would you rather choose? And here are the options. You can become 10% happier, 20% luckier, 30% you would age slower, you become 40% more attractive, you get paid 50% more money for your job, or you become 60% better at any sport you want. What do you choose? And what do you think people chose?
11: Well, the problem is that for the looks, the I'm an Adonis already. Who cares, right? But with the athletic ability, my floor is so low, it really wouldn't matter. I would just probably take the more money.
13: Scott?
14: I don't know. I kind of want to be a perennial Adonis.
13: 37% took the money.
14: Yeah, that makes sense.
13: It depends on how old you are, too, doesn't it?
14: Yeah.
11: Yeah.
13: And if you're already with somebody.
14: Yeah.
13: I mean, if you were single, early 20s, 40% more attractive? I think some younger people might pick that. It was, what, 17% said that?
14: Mm-hmm.
13: Luckier, I don't know what that means. It could mean a number of different things. Age slower, only 15% took that. Only 5% would want to be 10% happier. And it was only 3% that would pick being better at any sport.
14: Oh, money, all those things buy happiness. And they all do.
13: Being more attractive? Yeah. Not always.
14: What's the downside?
13: What's the downside?
14: Yeah.
13: Well, you might attract people that you're not used to attracting, and then you can't see who they really are through the hotness. And then they wreck your life, Scott. That's the downside.
14: Life's already been wrecked, Jamie.
13: Are you ready for your big
14: three? Might as well have the money.
13: Here we go.
2: Are you ready?
3: One, two, three. You are.
2: It's the three most important news stories of the day.
4: I hit the trifecta.
2: Well, at least according to Scott Robbins. It's the trifecta on the Markley, Van Camp, and Robbins Show.
13: Every day about this time, you know it. Scott Robbins' top three stories helped by his hero.
5: I'm Casey Kasem.
14: Hey, Casey. Which one would you have chosen? I'm curious because I'll bet he would have taken the younger thing.
5: Yes.
14: He's already got a bunch of money. He didn't care. Yeah. All right.
5: I'm ready.
14: Okay, cool.
5: Three.
11: Number three, Carnival Cruise passengers have been banned.
14: Yeah, perhaps the disappointment of going an entire Carnival cruise without a big brawl got to them, but here's what happened. Frayed nerves, apparently. Chaos broke out while people were arriving at the office around 8 a.m. on Monday morning to depart. They were going on one of those little walking trips you can take when you're on a Carnival cruise. They dock and you can go out to the little city or village or wherever you're at.
13: Oh, yeah. You got a day.
14: Come back on. Yeah. That kind of thing.
13: I was on a Carnival cruise once, yeah.
14: Having been on one of these, yeah.
13: Yeah, the Cayman Islands. It was great.
14: Yeah, you got to go. As long as you were back in time, anyway.
13: Yeah.
14: The Daily Mail is reporting that a woman dressed in a black strapless dress ducked under a line divider and started throwing punches at another woman who was in her pajamas standing.
13: Whoa.
14: That's when all hell
13: broke loose. Did she go into the city with the pajamas?
14: No, apparently she was going to go in that direction, yeah.
13: Oh, boy.
14: The other one had the strapless dress on. She was dressed for the nines, though, that day. You know how it is. You go to the bank sometimes, and people are standing there in their pajamas.
13: I understand, but I just thought maybe vacation, you're going to, some place that maybe you'd spike it up a little bit.
14: The sheriff's office said that the disagreement then between the two broke into more people. Seems there were two families that were feuding with each other. That was the deal.
13: Full-on brawl?
14: Full-on brawl, then. Just all over the place. Knucklehead. They called the cops. Cops came, separated everything. They've been banned from the cruises for the rest of their lives once they get home.
5: Now, on with the countdown.
13: That's great.
14: Yeah.
13: The Scott Robbins trifecta, top three of the day, up to number...
5: two.
11: I'm sorry. I just saw the video.
14: Did you?
13: Gosh dang it. I feel like I'm missing out. I'm looking it up.
11: She's got like a little like shower cap or like a hair protector thing on, and then she takes the lady in the strapless dress, takes off the hair protector, just throws it down on the ground like, we're getting ready, let's go. Oh, dang, someone got disrespected for sure.
14: There was disrespect.
11: At a high level. All right.
14: We're on the USS disrespect, I think.
11: NBA draft pick number two bought some bling.
14: Isaiah Evans, the former Duke shooting guard, who, by the way, did not get selected last night in the first round. He thought he was going to be, slid down the board, probably will be selected in the second round of the draft, but he went fully expecting that to happen. As a matter of fact, he went with $4 million worth of diamonds.
13: Whoa.
14: To the NBA draft. The guy's dripping with diamonds, right? And apparently this was put together like a year ago. He had a diamond brooch on that was a 45-carat, what they call pigeon blood ruby, in the center of this thing that was encrusted in diamonds. And then he had what do they call the chains that go on wallets? Wallet chain, I guess. That was also made of diamonds. And he had shades on. He was ready to rock and roll and kept sitting there. His name after name after name was called, not him. So they fully extended. It might have been part of the problem anyway. Somebody looked at the character. I don't need that in my life. But anyway, he'll probably go today to someone in the second round of the draft.
13: I am now watching video of this fight on the Carnival Cruise, and it does not disappoint. Oh, my God. Dude, I'm like a full minute in, and I saw one cop get thrown.
14: Yeah.
13: And so they're starting to get it. But the two that started it all, pajama girl and topless dress girl.
14: Strapless,
13: sorry.
14: Yeah.
13: It was almost topless. She would have pulled on it. They're still going at it.
4: Oh, yeah. Hey, you got the hair pulling going on. Someone's losing a weave.
13: Oh, yeah.
4: There's
13: like strands of hair on the ground.
4: I tell you, pajama girl, though, she threw one hell of a right elbow as a strapless dress lady was coming after her.
13: Oh, yeah. She looks a little smaller, too.
4: Yeah.
13: Yeah.
14: She has this that is probably over. Are you talking to my man kind of thing?
13: I'm not quite sure.
14: I kind of feel that happened, but I don't know if that's exactly what happened or not.
13: David summed it up with one word. Disrespect.
4: There was some disrespect.
14: Oh,
4: well,
14: I agree.
6: And the countdown
14: serious
6: continues.
14: Disrespecting.
13: Scott Robbins track.
14: Like a family feud going on there.
13: Top three of the day.
6: And finally, one.
4: Number one, George Conway, the bitter never-Trumper, former husband to President Trump's first successful campaign manager, who's just had his downward spiral has been incredible to watch. Well, he ran for Congress. Came in, what, fifth?
14: Yeah, he was fifth.
4: In the primary?
14: Democrat primary. And spent a boatload of money. His campaign spent $5.7 million. And they received 62,000 votes. 10% of the votes still to be counted, by the way. That's about $850 a vote, by the way, if you're keeping track at home. And, of course, you know, Donald Trump had to weigh in on this because he's Donald Trump, and that's how it is. By the way, he was a big nemesis of Trump. Trump, he hated Trump, right? So Trump made some kind of comment afterwards about Conway, saying that he was somebody's. He said he was Kellyanne's wife was defeated last night. former wife.
13: Oh, wow,
14: Kellyanne's wife was defeated last night.
4: I almost feel bad for the guy because Trump derangement syndrome just completely wrecked
14: it. It just ate him alive.
13: Oh, yeah.
14: Yeah, and the guy finishes sixth out of that.
4: He had a great marriage, apparently, or like very successful in law. She was very successful in politics. Now he's divorced. He's lost weight, but not in his face, apparently. It's really weird. He's got
14: he's jolly.
4: Very odd thing. He likes to wear bandanas because he's self-conscious of the sagging skin around his face.
14: Yes.
4: And his daughter is doing skin flicks for Playboy, man.
6: And there you have it.
13: It's bad all the way around.
4: Don't let politics do that to you, man.
13: Man, and I don't know if we have time to get to this entire story, but if you spit on somebody's food and you have oral herpes, can that get passed? 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
1: Federal judge has barred Trump from implementing a proof of citizenship requirement to vote via executive order. Why not? There you go. Why would we want that?
0: Okay, we got to get to Nimrods. Here we go.
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0: Wow. I'll bring this one back tomorrow to fill in the details, but this is from Broken Bow, Oklahoma. An Arby's worker has been charged with spitting in the food of a customer. An alleged contamination that the female victim says resulted in her contracting oral herpes.
2: Oh.
0: Oh, yeah. And the woman in question has admitted to spitting in it because there was surveillance footage of it. Did you know you could get oral herpes that way?
2: No, I said horsey sauce.
0: And that's Nimrod's in the News.
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12: A show of unity on Capitol Hill. I'm Lisa Brady, Fox News.
13: For the most part, we have a really well-unified party. And I said it very strongly.
5: We have the hottest country anywhere in the world.
12: President Trump, a short time ago, alongside the Senate Majority Leader after a lunch meeting with Senate Republicans on a variety of topics, including Iran, a day after four GOP senators voted in favor of a war powers resolution, a rebuke of military action without congressional approval. The president pointing to U.S. oil prices falling below $71 a barrel.
5: And Iran is being very nice. They're agreeing to everything that I want. And they have to. Otherwise, we just go back and do what we have to do.
12: Before the meeting, the president was supposed to sign a bipartisan housing bill into law, but canceled that, posting that a voter ID bill has to pass first. Various versions of the Save America Act have already failed to advance in the Senate. The president has pushed to include other provisions not related to voting. Earlier today, a federal judge blocked a Trump executive order on election reform that included proof of citizenship to register to vote. New York sending a message to Washington with socialist candidates ousting two House Democrats in yesterday's primaries.
5: The people that they're pushing are communists, and this country is not going to have communists.
12: The president says every election is important. House Speaker Mike Johnson.
13: There are many Mamdanis popping up all around the country. It is a dangerous thing. This is not a joke. We're in a fight right now to save the republic. And every American needs to take this seriously. You need to wake up.
12: Referring to New York City Mayor Zohran Mamdani after he backed three winning candidates whose campaign calls included abolishing ICE and free Palestine. Mamdani says their focus is on American workers. The Texas summer camp where 27 young girls and counselors died in flooding last year files for bankruptcy. Camp Mystic had already delayed plans to reopen and faces lawsuits in addition to ongoing investigations. 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
14: WMBD Radio Local News. I'm John Cruz. Illinois residents losing $7.7 billion to gambling this year. And while the state's cashing in on those losses to balance the budget, Capital News Illinois reports they're spending next to nothing on real treatment for the addiction they're fueling. Experts say for every $100 the state takes in, they're spending less than 6 cents to help. The state last assessed problem gambling during the pandemic when sports gambling had yet to be fully implemented, estimating 383,000 Illinois adults to have a gambling problem. Another 761,000 were at risk of developing one. More on this story at WMBDRadio.com. Peoria City Council approving a plan to hire six community service officers. It's a smart play for the city's budget as civilian officers cost taxpayers half as much as paying overtime for police. The Greater Peoria Leadership Council also chipping in over $70,000 to handle training and gear. Chief Brad Dixon says community officers will have uniforms that look quite different from police, so there's no confusion. And
15: They definitely will not have a firearm. They certainly will have a radio with our prep, so they can talk to our officers. They'll go to our roll calls.
14: 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More news in 30 minutes, or as it breaks, and always at WMBDRadio.com.
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17: The 25 News First Alert forecast features the chance for scattered showers and a few thunderstorms for our Wednesday afternoon. A weak cold front will push its way through, driving scattered rain chances, including the potential for an isolated severe storm or two, namely north of Interstate 74. Primary concerns with any severe storm, should they occur, will be damaging winds and isolated hail. We'll see some quieter weather return tonight into much of Thursday's forecast before additional showers return for Friday. I'm 25 News First Alert meteorologist Balance Olivari for WMBD Radio.
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0: All right, let's do it. The Markley, Van Camp, and Robbins Show. Jamie Markley, David Van Camp, Scott Robbins.
2: Yo, man.
0: A lot to cover today. Some really cool studies out there. Some fun stuff to get to. But we should probably tackle the part where part of this country is becoming socialist.
27: Yes.
2: Yes.
0: Woo!
27: Yes. Foreign-born socialist.
0: Yes.
2: No less, at that.
27: Which
2: yes.
27: is crazy. Mm-hmm. Well, it was a bad night for the Democrat establishment in New York as all three candidates endorsed by communist Mayor Zoran Mamdani won their congressional primaries, ousting two incumbent Democrats. So it's just kind of remarkable here. And before the votes were tallied, the top Democrat in the House, himself from New York, Hakeem Jeffries, was asked if he's worried about his party getting pulled further to the left.
0: Okay.
28: We have agreed to strongly disagree, and we put it into the hands of the people of New York to decide what's the best path forward.
29: Is he making a mistake by trying to pull the caucus so sharply to the left?
28: Well, that's a question you have to direct to him. There are 215 members of the House Democratic Caucus. A handful of primaries that go in one direction or the other in a given state or two aren't going to reshape who we are as House Democrats.
0: Oh, yes, it is.
27: It already has.
2: Yes. Too late for that.
0: Like, you could not be more wrong about that.
27: No.
0: And did you hear the crowd in New York?
27: Oh, yeah.
0: Chanting to Hakeem, basically?
30: You're next.
0: You won't survive the next one, buddy.
27: That's the thing. They keep wanting to play footsie with this communist insurgency, but damn, man, the communist insurgency has no interest in playing footsie back with them.
0: No, not at all. Well, you've heard Democratic Socialists mm-hmm. talk off the record. They want to destroy the Democrat Party.
2: No, they're here to take it over.
0: Not only that, they yeah. can't stand those people.
27: Oh, no.
2: That's why they run in these primaries in these deep blue states
0: mm-hmm.
2: where they know that the Democrat's going to come out on top. They just want to be that Democrat.
27: Yeah.
2: And they're winning.
27: It's a smart strategy.
2: I mean, they're reshaping the entire party.
27: Yeah.
2: Right before our eyes, Hakeem. You are next, by the way.
27: And it's not even behind closed doors. I mean, one of these candidates that won the primary founded an organization that said, yeah, the goal is to destroy Western civilization. Yeah.
0: Yes.
27: I mean, you can't really.
0: I mean, people think we're just popping off on the show saying that. That's the truth.
27: That's what she says.
2: 2 years ago, this might have been hyperbole.
0: But you saw it coming then.
2: But when you voiced it, it was like, well, yeah.
0: Well, they would voice it behind closed doors.
2: Right. You can't,
0: and
2: you
0: now,
2: know,
0: like
2: we
0: David
2: don't have
0: said,
2: any evidence of that.
0: It's out there.
2: Right. It's unbelievable.
27: Well, and these are just some anti-American nut jobs, too. This, I don't know how to pronounce her first name, Aber Kwas.
0: Oh, yeah.
27: She won the Democrat primary for a state Senate seat in New York, another one of Mamdani's commies. this is her. Not that long ago, talking about 9/11 and how we kind of had it coming.
0: Yes, as she's sitting there, full hijab, in mm-hmm. New York, saying this crap.
31: And finding that, like, you know, the system of capitalism and racism. And
0: by the way, isn't it against Muslim, the religion, Islam, to be like, and do like, and sound like an idiot from America? Aren't you supposed to cure that somehow?
27: Yeah,
2: I don't I don't know, but they all do it.
3: Okay.
27: The Taliban hears that and says, and we're the wrong ones, please.
2: Right,
31: the system of capitalism and racism and white supremacy, et cetera, have all, and Islamophobia have all been used, you know, to colonize lands, right, to take resources from other people. And so this is like a long trajectory. And we're just seeing the manifestations of that continuation, right? With
3: Your religion's done that for hundreds of years.
27: That's the foundational, or one of the foundational premises of Islam is conquest.
3: Yes. That's how they convert people. More times than not, it's by overtaking. It's from violence, from crying out loud.
31: Right, with 9/11. And so a lot of times when people are asking us to respond about, you know, attack, right, when if you look back, like, historically, right, you know, a lot of us come from lands that were colonized, lands where wars are being waged, right, and a lot of times because of U.S. policy or the policies in Europe. And so
3: or that were taken back after you conquered them hundreds of years before.
2: Like,
3: yeah. Okay, anyway.
31: I find that we can connect over that, but then also that the idea that we have to apologize for, like, a terror attack that, like, a couple of people did, and then there is no apologies or reparations for genocides and for slavery, et cetera, is something that I kind of find, like, reprehensible.
3: Oh, that's so bad. That's so bad, isn't
2: and
3: it?
2: And I like
4: some
2: to think
4: people did something?
3: Yeah, it's a couple people. Some people did something. It's like the party line.
27: The thing
2: I'd like
27: is
2: to thank the faculty at Harry Truman Junior High for giving me this opportunity to speak to you. Yeah. Sounds like an eighth grade student. Who is that?
27: Right. That's the thing is, like, not only is she an anti-American communist, she's adult.
2: Exactly.
27: She's dumb.
3: Yeah.
2: Box of rocks dumb.
3: Yes. But she looks the part, so why not vote
2: but
3: for
2: it's
3: her?
2: The right? Naive, you know, little eighth grade girl chanting, you know, how awful it is, and you go.
3: And you hate to think of it, but you know it's probably happening. And then there's other white girls going, yeah, genocide, yeah,
2: right, exactly.
3: White supremacy,
2: exactly.
3: I apologize for my white skin.
27: Yes, it's true. Yes. I mean, just like with the Mamdani election in New York, when you look at exit polling and who voted for whom, working class

0: roof is collapsing on the Democratic Party establishment tonight. If Mamdani gets a hat trick, three out of three,
1: and he did,
0: this is a new era for the Democratic Party, and you can't write off New York City because this is the place where both it's the power center for the establishment and the insurgency, and they're going head to head tonight. And right now, this is no longer a movement. This is a movement and a machine at the same time. There's just no way to sugarcoat this. If Mamdani pulls off a hat trick, it is a new era in Democratic Party politics.
1: Yeah. And it is. Mm-hmm. Yeah, you said it. There was a butt kicking all the way around. Yeah.
2: I can't believe it, man. But I can believe it.
1: Yeah.
2: At the same time.
1: Well, and the who doesn't ring true here. Meet the new boss. It's not the same as the old boss.
3: No, it's not.
2: Worse than the old boss.
1: Way worse.
2: Yeah.
1: If you can imagine. Yeah, more on that a little bit later. In Texas, more from James Tallarico, David?
3: The RNC is throwing out a lot more crazy stuff that the Democrat Senate candidate, James Tallarico, has said. This was on a podcast a while back where, you know, he's a seminarian. He's been in seminary for several years. Last time I checked, it was like a two-year program, so he's taken the scenic route. He just wants to say he's in seminary.
1: I think so.
3: That's all it is. Anyway, here's something he said about Jesus.
1: Okay.
4: It's very strange every time I think about it that the most popular figure in our country, particularly on the conservative right, is this, you know, socialist anarchist from ancient Palestine.
3: Anarchist?
1: What?
3: There's nothing anarchist about the teaching, and nothing socialist either, but
2: I'm just going to say that
3: I've heard socialist, the socialist thing before, and I just roll my eyes.
1: Jesus. Yeah.
3: But the anarchist thing, no.
1: That's what happens when you go to a church that doesn't follow the Bible, right, that makes up its own rules. Because that church, that crazy church in Austin?
3: Yeah.
1: You see what that guy's been teaching for years?
2: Mm-hmm. Yes.
1: It's bananas. Mm-hmm. I mean, that's not even Christianity.
3: You're talking about Jim Rigby, I believe, yeah.
1: Yeah, that's the guy's name.
3: Someone who grew up in the Presbyterian Church, which is what he says he's a part of, and unfortunately that argument is winning within PCUSA, that denomination.
1: Because there's a split in the Presbyterian Church.
3: Yeah, and
1: like there is the Lutheran Church and the Methodist Church. Yeah. The Episcopalian Church is pretty much done.
3: But I will say that during, like, especially in high school, I knew some of the people who were associated with that. I knew people who knew of them and had cordial professional relationships. But a couple of the people, as I was recalling some conversations from years ago, the phrase, "he certainly has some interesting theological theories," came out, which is the Southern bless your heart kind of thing. Like, they were not into what Rigby was teaching.
1: Right.
3: But they also realized that he did command a presence within a section of the church. And so it's like, well, we don't want to completely alienate the guy, blah, blah, blah.
1: So, right.
3: Yeah. Profiles and courage.
1: And the kind of person that, honestly, the left loves.
3: Mm-hmm.
1: And will put up on a pedestal. Yeah. And then you have the story, David, of this liberal woman that skipped her kid's graduation for what?
3: I just love this. This brave liberal white lady in Portland, Maine. Portland, Oregon, you're off the hook on this one. Sacrificed watching her kid's 8th grade graduation ceremony for a very noble cause.
1: Okay.
5: I'm at a middle school graduation. Portland. I'm not even going to mention which one. And instead of being inside, I am outside doing a lap around the parking lot, making sure that there are no ICE vehicles around. Because
1: what?
5: If you think about the people who are inside taking risk to see their children graduate eighth grade, and they're scared to be in there.
1: What?
5: And the people who didn't even come. So I'm doing my best to make sure that people are safe.
3: That's me. As someone who just had to sit through a kindergarten graduation,
1: yes,
3: I'm kicking myself for not thinking about that. Like saying,
1: no
3: you know
1: kidding.
3: What, I need to take a lap because I see a lot of Hispanics here in the auditorium, and I want to make sure that ICE is not in the parking lot right now. I'm going to do a lap.
2: There are no

0: words for how mentally deranged these people are. There's no words for it.
1: No. Like, well, did you, you know, you guys talked about the woman that stole the garbage can after the Knicks won.
0: Yeah,
1: the
0: sorry.
1: Orange. She dumped it out. Everybody was like, did you hear the rest of the story? She lost her job.
0: Yeah, she got canned.
2: I know.
1: She was a DEI exec at J.P. Morgan?
3: Yes.
1: Sometimes you think of these people as just these weird nuts that come out four times a year. No, they're amongst us.
0: Oh, yeah.
1: Holy smokes.
0: Sipping over garbage cans.
1: Wow, that story and the five stories we're watching today. Coming up.
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0: The Markley, Van Camp, and Robbins Show. Jamie Markley, David Van Camp, Scott Robbins. And now, the five stories we're watching today.
1: All right, number five, domestic terrorists who staged an armed attack at an ICE facility last year have been handed massive prison sentences. Talked about that yesterday as the news was breaking, but here's how the Washington Post reported it. Federal judges in Texas gave eight members of an alleged Antifa cell, they say they're Antifa.
2: Alleged?
1: Yeah. Prison sentences as long as 100 years for their roles in last summer in a protest that turned violent outside an ICE facility. The point was violence.
2: They were targeted.
1: Yes.
2: That wasn't like an escalation. That was the plan.
1: Yeah. Number four from President Trump. Today's housing news conference, the big housing bill that passed. It also overwhelmingly passed the House. They're going to have the signing ceremony today. And he said, well, no, it's going to be canceled until such time as we pass the desperately needed Save America Act, which I consider to be a national emergency.
2: Good.
1: The practical side is he doesn't really have that leverage, though, because as long as they deliver it to the White House, and if he does nothing with it, it's law in 10 days. And if he vetoes it, they have enough votes to overturn the veto. So, but he's making a point. That's the point.
3: That's the part I like. Get it done. Stop it.
1: Number three, socialists cleaned up in New York last night, winning multiple congressional primaries, including against two Democrat incumbents. Number two, congressional Republicans delivered flowers and a condolence card to House Minority Leader Hakeem Jeffries.
3: That's fantastic.
1: He's going to need a bigger sombrero, that's for sure. And then number one, not being talked about a lot right now that I've seen at least, but under the Biden administration, the DEA allowed a staggering amount of fentanyl to be trafficked into New Mexico. They were trying to catch the bigger fish, they said, but whistleblowers tell the Associated Press that they were mostly just sitting back and watching millions of pills go into the community. A lot of people died. Overdose deaths, for context here, nationwide dropped 14% last year, but New Mexico saw an increase of 21% in fatal overdoses. And the Biden DEA was just like, yeah, we're going to let them in. We're going to let all millions of pills in to the country.
4: Knowing what kind of danger that proposed.
3: What was the bigger fish to fry theory?
1: It's the same reason why Eric Holder, as Attorney General under Obama, was running guns to cartels in Mexico. They thought, hey, yeah, sure, people are going to get killed and we're basically financing an insurgency, but, we can maybe nab some high-profile arrests. The largest fentanyl bust last year that Pam Bondi was a part of, that was the fruits of that operation. That being said, the folks that were talking to the Associated Press who provided documentation said, we could have made that bust months before then. We could have, and honestly, with the amount of drugs they seized at the time, it was an impressive haul, but they let way more in.
4: Jeez. All right.
3: You're run by idiots.
4: Yes. I mentioned that woman that got busted. It went viral. The Knicks fan, this overweight lady.
3: I saw her.
4: That took the garbage cans.
3: Because she wanted the garbage can as a collector's
4: item. Yeah, so she dumps the whole thing. It's overflowing. She dumps it out. People are like, what are you
3: everywhere.
4: Doing?
3: Yeah, on the street.
4: She worked at J.P. Morgan Chase. The New York Post went back to her work history. I don't know if you heard this part of this person. Because she was the executive director of community and industry engagement for card and connected commerce at J.P. Morgan.
3: Whatever that means.
4: She had previously worked for the review website The Infatuation, also based in New York, as executive director of diversity, equity, and inclusion. And that was acquired by J.P. Morgan in late 2021. Well, her bio on that website described her as one of the brightest voices at the site, making a positive impact. As a vibrant mosaic of Dominican heritage, Bronx roots, and a passion for storytelling, creativity, and culture, Angie continues to lead the way.
3: Let me tell you about the story when I dumped over that garbage can.
1: A brilliant
4: leads the way toward a more inclusive and equitable future for food media, leaving an indelible mark on the infatuation in everything she touches.
3: Food media.
4: Yes, that's right. Food media.
3: Okay.
4: She looks like she was invested in it.
3: That's
1: true, yeah.
2: And I can tell she cares about the environment from dumping the garbage out
3: everywhere.
2: All over.
1: So she can
3: everywhere.
1: Keep the orange and blue trash can.
3: Yes.
2: These people are unreal. It's like nut job liberal woman and Knick fan all rolled into one, and that's what you get.
3: It's not like she threw it into a car and raced off. She was walking down the street with it.
4: Yeah.
2: Man, the amount of fraud from that big bust, some of the stories, insane. One straight ahead and around a What's Your Story coming up.
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9: Fox News, I'm Deborah Valentine. President Trump meeting with Senate Republicans today after abruptly deciding not to sign a bipartisan bill designed to lower the cost of housing. Fox's Chad Pergram.
10: And the reason is that he said we have to pass the Save America Act first. They don't seem to have the votes to do that, and that's going to be an issue of contention.
9: The Save America Act would impose restrictions on how Americans vote. Voting rights groups warn that millions of legitimate voters could be disenfranchised. The three progressive candidates backed by New York City Mayor Zohran Mamdani won their party's primaries Tuesday, defeating establishment Democrats. House Democratic Caucus Chair Pete Aguilar of California weighs in.
11: Much of that is based on their frustration and anxiety and the economic uncertainty that people face. And voters are going to take it out in different ways.
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4: WMBD Radio Local News. I'm John Cruz. South Blaine Street will be closed mid-block between West Antoinette and West Garden Streets beginning tomorrow at 7 a.m. The closure necessary for pavement removal and expected to last about 4 weeks, weather permitting. Now, South Blaine Street through traffic should utilize Southwestern Avenue. Drivers should use caution in the area and be mindful of the closure. The Peoria Riverfront Museum is unveiling a piece of history, a rare original William J. Stone 1833 printing of the 1776 Declaration of Independence being added to the museum's permanent collection, thanks to the philanthropic efforts of Doug and Diane Oberhelman. Now, the document is the foundation of America itself, and Peoria Riverfront Museum CEO John Morris says no object could be more appropriate as our nation is set to celebrate its 250th birthday. That document will be presented at the annual State of the Museum presentation set for 5:15 tonight in the museum's giant screen theater. Illinois has become the go-to destination for thousands of people traveling for abortion care, and that demand is climbing. A new report from Capital News Illinois shows our state now a safety valve for nearly a quarter of all out-of-state patients. Many aren't just coming for procedures. They're traveling here for basic medical testing, terrified of having a pregnancy on record back home. And with the added travel time, doctors say many patients arrive later in their pregnancies, making care more expensive and complex. More news in 30 minutes, or as it breaks, and always at WMBDRadio.com.
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13: The 25 News First Alert forecast features the chance for scattered showers and a few thunderstorms for our Wednesday afternoon. A weak cold front will push its way through, driving scattered rain chances, including the potential for an isolated severe storm or two, namely north of Interstate 74. Primary concerns with any severe storm, should they occur, will be damaging winds and isolated hail. We'll see some quieter weather return tonight into much of Thursday's forecast before additional showers return for Friday. I'm 25 News First Alert meteorologist Balint Solivari for WMBD Radio.
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2: The Markley Van Camp and Robbins Show. 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
4: Well, it is pretty remarkable what's happening to the Democratic Party. And that's not just somebody with opinions just spouting. I mean, you just look at it.
1: Mm-hmm.
4: And there's panic going on with the establishment. You can tell.
1: Oh, yeah.
4: And, yeah, there are some Republicans having some fun with it, for sure.
1: Well, Mike Johnson, Speaker of the House, he was having a little bit of fun with this as well, yeah, this morning.
4: Oh, I'm sure.
19: Hakeem Jeffries, my counterpart, you know, the Democrat leader here in the House, was booed at some of these return parties last night. You saw that on social media and some of the clips. When he was being interviewed on the screen, the crowds in New York, in his own backyard, in the Bronx, in one of these districts, were booing him. And they shouted, "You're next." Hakeem Jeffries has a tall task ahead of him right now. He's got to go out and somehow make a credible pitch to Democrat establishment donors that's a good national investment right now. That's a tough one to make. He has just proven that he cannot even hold the line in his own backyard. How can he possibly defend against the Marxist march around the country in these other districts? This is not your father's Democrat Party, as we say all the time. Last night, among the incumbents who lost, Adriano Espiat, who's chair of the Democrats' Hispanic Caucus, Dan Goldman, who was mocked for his Jewish heritage in a coffee shop in New York,
4: yep,
19: and maligned online because of that. The Democrat Party, the socialists, the Marxists, have nominated some of the most radical candidates to ever run for office, and they're running for Congress. The insurgent left is on the rise.
4: 100%.
3: Those three last night are going to win. They will go to Congress.
1: Yeah.
4: Oh, yeah.
3: I mean, there's no doubt about that.
4: Yeah.
3: I mean, you've got those are three socialists that are going. Yes.
4: Well, and somebody like Goldman.
3: Well,
4: you know,
3: he's terrible.
4: What a load.
3: Oh, he is a load.
4: But you just found somebody worse.
3: Right. Yeah. I couldn't believe he was getting thumped that hard, though.
4: Yes.
3: And he was getting blown out, man.
4: I mean, you think about what some of these big cities have done with mayors. Like, you couldn't possibly get worse, and they do.
3: Yeah.
4: It's like de Blasio. Who's worse? Who's next? Mamdani.
3: Yeah.
1: Well, there was weirdo Eric Adams there for a little
4: bit. He was in the middle, yeah. I don't know that Eric Adams was worse than de Blasio.
1: No, I don't think he was. He's
4: like a toss-up, maybe.
1: Yeah.
4: But with Chicago, you went from Lightfoot to Brandon Johnson.
3: Yeah, you thought it couldn't get any worse?
4: Yeah.
3: Yeah, it did.
4: And now with these Congress people, worse than Goldman? Oh, yeah. Here you go. That's the whole party. Mm-hmm. Yeah, that's a big political story today. One of the big stories from yesterday was the DOJ announcing charges against 455 people across 45 states accused of participating in healthcare fraud schemes involving more than $6.5 billion in false claims. What's interesting is, you know, during the press or during this were some of the stories. The Federal Trade Commission chairman, Andrew Ferguson, laying out the scheme. This one person, it was nuts.
20: A nurse practitioner is accused of having bilked Medicaid for almost $1 billion in skin substitute allografts. But this is...
4: Yeah, that's right. Almost a billion. But listen to this.
20: But this isn't just filing fake claims and trying to take money out of our pockets. She was performing these skin substitute procedures on vulnerable elderly Americans in hospices and in nursing homes and then submitting those claims. Yep. She was using human beings, American citizens, as living piggy banks, and that she took the money she got from those living piggy banks and she bought $865,000 necklaces that the department seized.
2: Let's just stop there for a second.
1: Golly.
3: I'm sick to my stomach.
2: $65,000 necklace.
3: Skin grafts in nursing homes and hospices?
2: Yes.
3: Oh, my gosh.
2: Oh, yeah. That's like an instant, all right, public, let's take care of this person right now.
20: She bought a almost $500,000 Ferrari that the department also seized. We've heard a lot about the numbers today. We've heard how many records have been broken by the Department of Justice's and HHS's incredible efforts today. But the numbers shouldn't be treated as an abstraction. This doesn't just affect the whole country as taxpayers. Real human beings, American citizens, are physically maimed because of this fraud.
2: Yes. Yeah. Oh. How is that not a huge story all over the place? Like with legacy media.
1: I don't know, man. Because they're, I mean,
3: a terrible story.
1: Like we were talking about,
2: yes.
1: Like we were talking about yesterday. I mean, like there's one doctor who was just sort of signing off on a bunch of physicals and things like that.
2: Yeah.
1: A kid died. A high school basketball player died because, well, he had an enlarged heart. The doctor didn't even read the report that he had and just signed off on him, cleared him to play.
2: Yes. And again, we used to live in a place where that would be a huge story that everyone would know about. Now at least half the country will never know it.
3: That just makes me sick to my stomach, though.
2: I know.
3: I had not heard that till right now.
2: Sorry.
3: Oh, my gosh. Oh, my God. You know, and really, I mean, I always feel like our duty as Americans was to protect those who can't protect themselves.
2: Yes.
3: The very vulnerable. The elderly.
2: Yes.
3: Children, animals.
2: Orphans.
3: That sort of thing. Right. You know?
2: Yeah.
3: God.
2: You know, that's like biblical.
3: On your way to hell. Let's get there in a hurry.
2: Yeah. We could speed up the process,
3: yes,
2: probably.
3: Yes, we can.
2: Yeah. All right, it's that time. We do it a couple of times a day. Go around the table. It may not be the biggest story out there, but it caught your attention. You want to bring it in. David, today, what's your story?
1: I think this may be the most New York video that ever New Yorked. A lady who wants to be an artist has been documenting her life after moving to New York. She's facing eviction for, what, the fifth time in a year? Because, well, she didn't get
2: it. Oh, yeah, dude, I saw it. Yeah.
1: Dude. Mm-hmm. And she wants to talk about Mom Donnie and how great Mom Donnie is and how inspirational he is as she's getting ready to get kicked to the curb yet again.
2: Yep, here we go.
0: Mom Donnie gave a speech after the Knicks won. And I don't have like all of the words memorized, but he was like, "What is New York if not your back is up against the wall, your dream just out of reach, unsure how you'll make your next rent payment? And looking at those 99.6% odds that are against you and smiling because in that 0.4% New Yorkers find a way. I can't carry it anymore. This is too much for me. I have no safety net. I don't have family that I can rely on financially. I'm not saying that to garner sympathy either.
2: Scott, are you okay?
3: No. But go ahead.
2: Just paint the picture as this is playing. The look on your face. You're like, okay.
3: I know. The overwrought.
2: Yeah, there you go.
0: Stating the facts of where I'm at and that my back is literally up against a wall right now. But one thing that I know for sure is I love New York and I belong here. I'm not going anywhere. Thankfully, what I do feel in my body is a resilience to keep fighting for New York.
2: Yeah. Like, is Jalen Brunson doing art for you? Because he ain't coming to save you, honey. Sorry. And this back against the wall, they lost, what, one game in the playoffs?
3: Yeah. Right.
2: Not a great analogy, dummy. Anyway, go ahead.
0: Like, I'm a part of this. Even if I'm not in that crowd, I'm a part of this city. I may not be a true New Yorker because I wasn't born here, but I know I have a New Yorker soul. That's what I feel like. Perhaps in a past life, I lived here, you know?
2: Right.
3: In a past life, you lived there.
2: Yeah, perhaps.
1: Yeah. I love that, too. How she's talking about how like inspirational Mom Donnie was by talking about, you know, backs against the wall and that 0.4% is what keeps us going. Because that's also not an experience Zoran Mom Donnie has ever had in his life.
2: Heck
1: ever.
2: No.
1: He's a rich kid.
2: 100%. Yes. But fools are easily duped.
1: I know.
2: And he's duped a bunch of them.
3: You know, if your back's against the wall and you're just barely making ends meet and you really want to change your life, get the hell out of New York.
1: Yeah.
2: But she's an artist, man.
1: Or you can,
3: what are you doing?
1: I mean, I have a cousin who's lived there for years because he wanted to be an actor. And he got some small roles on Broadway and all of that. But you know what he did? He also got his real estate license because he knew he was going to have to make money somehow.
5: Right.
1: So it's like, if you're doing that, great, chase the dream. But this lady's just sitting around waiting for Mom Donnie or some player from the Knicks to come in and swoop her off her feet, apparently.
5: Yeah, and pay for her art. She should talk to Hunter Biden.
1: Yeah.
5: Good luck.
3: Art's a very tough road.
1: The thing is, if you're trying to be an artist, don't have crappy tattoos that are visible.
5: And those are crappy. They're I don't know if they're not finished tattoos. Or not. Yeah. But you've got money for those crappy tattoos? They ain't cheap.
3: Budget tattoo. You get half of it done. And
5: all right, Scotty, what do you got for your story?
3: This was surely the gnashing of teeth. You can almost hear it now. President Donald J. Trump has never attended and yet has attended, he may eventually, a World Cup match. However, FIFA said, hey, President Trump, we want you to present the World Cup trophy to the winner on July 19th in New Jersey. You can almost hear the howling from here, can't you?
5: Yes.
3: Okay. Reasonable facsimile thereof. He said, we will be together, and the president will be here enjoying it and handing out the trophy to the winners as the host president of the country that it was held in.
1: I think he should just steal the trophy. Just walk off with it.
3: What, like it was given to him?
1: Yes.
3: Just go up and give a speech. We'd like to thank you for this award.
1: Thank you for this award. I worked really hard to win the World Cup.
3: Right.
1: We're the hottest country in the world. That's why this is mine now.
3: Just give everybody in the crowd grape soda. It seems to work. They're in love with our grape soda.
5: Yeah. Oh, for my story, out of Mauriceville, Texas. And this happened in Montana last week. You might remember the story. And it happened again. An estimated 2 million bees escaped after an 18-wheeler hauling beehives overturned in a rural part of southeast Texas.
3: Got a lot of bee stories lately.
5: Isn't it crazy?
3: Yeah.
5: Another one.
3: Man.
5: It's another semi carrying a bunch of bees.
3: Wow.
5: Wrecks and then overturns it, and then all of a sudden the bees are loose. That's what it sounded like. That's serious. Somebody's there like recording.
3: Oh, gosh.
5: Yeah, one of the photographers stung once while getting video.
3: Oh.
5: Yeah. 50,000 pounds of bees. Driver failed to negotiate a turn. Thankfully, wasn't injured. And I didn't see any report of honey across the road or anything like that, like it was in Montana.
3: You're like hauling nuclear waste. There ought to be something. Those things should be insulated so they don't get out.
5: Yeah. And, I mean, you've come to expect it. I feel like I have to deliver.
3: You do.
5: There was someone else taking video at the scene.
21: Oh, no, not the bees! Not the bees! Ah! I love my eyes! Ah! Ah! Ah!
5: If there's a bee story, the great Nicolas Cage is going to make an appearance from the Wicker Man. You know that.
3: Got some experience with bees.
5: Got to do it, man.
3: Yep.
5: Okay. Can you get in trouble for pirating CDs in 2026? Nimrod's in the news coming up, along with a news update next.
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0: The Markley, Van Camp, and Robbins Show. Jamie Markley, David Van Camp, Scott Robbins. Okay. If I ask you this question real quick. Percentage of Americans that think we won the war with Iran. What would you say?
1: Whoa.
2: One? It's technically not even over yet, but
0: I know. All right. That was the question posed to people.
2: 20%.
0: Scott?
3: 21%.
0: 25%. What percentage say Iran won the war?
3: 30%.
2: Yeah, dang. Oh, 31%.
0: 22%.
2: Okay. Mm-hmm.
0: Are you split now?
2: Yeah.
3: No, I'm up, right?
0: Who said 21% first time?
3: I said 21%.
0: Oh, you're winning then.
2: Yeah.
0: Very good. Now, the Republicans in this poll, percentage believe the U.S. won?
2: I'd say probably 50%.
3: I'll say 60%.
0: 54%, one for David. There you go. Percentage of Democrats that think the United States won?
2: Okay. 2%.
3: 5%.
0: 7%.
2: Ah.
0: We'll give you that one, Scotty. It's not an officially sanctioned game, but still.
3: I know.
0: It's a confidence builder.
3: I always win the exhibition ones.
0: Yeah.
3: They don't count.
0: There we go. Yeah, people are pretty divided on the whole Iran deal. And is it even
3: tough.
0: A deal? We'll see.
3: Yeah, and again, yeah, right. Ask again in 2 months.
0: Yeah.
3: Who knows?
0: We'll see.
3: Yeah.
0: The big political story of the day is what happened in New York last night.
2: Mm-hmm.
0: The socialists taking over.
3: Yep. Are you that surprised, though?
0: No.
3: I'm not really either.
2: No.
0: It's one of those things where if you're following news every day, figure, well, they're probably going to win. But then when it actually happens,
3: yeah,
0: you're like, wow, what's going on in the country?
3: Well, I thought Hakeem had spent a lot of time, you know, on the ground there with some of the other more established, you know, Democrats to try to push their guys ahead.
0: Well, not only do people, I guess, just think he's lame and not very good, the voters, same thing.
2: Yeah, they don't like him.
0: No. Now, John Fetterman was asked about, you know, what's going on in the party. What he said was pretty amusing to me.
4: Yeah, no, I mean, you know, the kind of people that are trying to run out of office, I mean, they're just good traditional kinds of Democrats you would have expect in New York City now. And now this has just become, really, it's just been the dancing days of the dirtbag left, you know, with some of these candidates are outrageous. You know, you have candidates, they abolish ICE, abolish the police, abolish the border.
0: Yeah, that's what they're all about there.
3: Oh. Dancing days of the dirtbags.
2: I got my flower. I got my communist manifesto.
0: Yeah, I'm sure that you could just start riffing on that and making up stuff. So go ahead.
3: Dancing
0: dirt days of the dirt bag left. Are you okay? Got it. Yes, very good. Okay. And now you've got traditional Democrats trying to say, oh, it's okay.
2: Yeah.
0: We love everybody.
2: But that's the thing. That's such a losing strategy because, again, you keep supporting the Leopards Eating Faces party. Eventually, the leopards will eat your face.
0: Yes.
2: But, yes, Senator Cory Booker, he's fine with all that. This was from an interview with CNN where Caitlin Collins referenced that clip that you just played from Senator Fetterman.
0: Oh, okay.
5: What did you make of your fellow Democratic Senator John Fetterman today when he was asked about these New York primaries? He said the dirtbag left is surging, I believe is how he described it.
6: Again, for me, if you want to heal a country, you can't be picking fights. I think we need to understand that our party is not homogenous. One of the things that makes the Democratic Party great is it's a big tent party. We need to stay that way. The focus has got to be the November election.
0: I thought the rumor was he was homogenous. Anyway.
3: This has got a girlfriend.
0: Got it. No, he got married.
2: Married. Yeah.
3: Oh, that's right. He got married.
2: Here's the thing, though, man. I mean, these are people that are not interested in healing America. They say they're not interested in it. They want to tear it down. They're open about it.
0: Yes. I mean, we've had the clips before of these people saying, no, this is part of the plan to destroy first the Democratic Party.
2: Yes, and then wear it like a skin suit.
0: Yes, it's divide and conquer.
3: Mm-hmm.
0: All right, we got to get the Nimrods. Here we go.
1: When the going gets tough.
7: Damn it, this is too hard.
1: The dumb get dumber.
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9: I love the poorly educated.
0: All right. Nimrods in the News. We go to the UK. BBC reporting on this one. It's got a lot of people scratching their heads, actually. 47-year-old dude, Mark Kearns, arrested for recently burning and selling CDs.
3: CDs?
0: Audio CDs.
3: Really?
0: Yes. Of famous artists.
3: That was popular. That was a popular thing to do for a while.
0: It was.
3: Yeah.
0: A lot of people don't even have a CD player anymore.
3: No.
0: But it's also making a comeback, as vinyl did, even cassettes, which is a real head-scratcher for people. But he did plead guilty to unauthorized mixing and selling of music CDs and got a 2-year prison sentence.
3: Oh, my.
0: Which will be suspended for 18 months. And he's got to do 250 hours of community service. And this was the culmination of a 4-year investigation. Some people are like, we got other problems.
2: Into a guy bootlegging CDs.
3: Bootlegging CD. Come
0: but on. Apparently he was making a load of money off of it. And that's wow. Nimrod's in the News.
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14: Presidential priorities. Lisa Brady, Fox News. The president pressing Senate Republicans to get the job done, holding a strategy session.
15: President Trump emerged from a closed-door lunch with top Senate Republican leaders, suggesting a unified front.
16: I think we had a really great meeting, and we're very proud of the party. We like our leader. We like everybody really in the room. I don't like a few people, but that's okay. I think you know who they are.
15: The president has endorsed some primary challengers over incumbent Republican senators and is pushing GOP leaders in the Senate to eliminate the filibuster and pass new voter ID legislation. Senate Majority Leader John Thune says there are not the votes to do that or to pass the Save America Act.
14: Fox's Jared Halpern at the White House. That bill calls for proof of citizenship to vote, but the president also wants to ban most mail-in ballots and include unrelated provisions. And earlier today, he posted that needs to pass before he'll sign a housing bill that Congress approved with overwhelming support.
17: We're not going to trade lower costs for housing for taking away our voting rights. That's a trade no one would make.
14: Senate Minority Leader Chuck Schumer, after the president canceled a signing ceremony for the housing bill, House Speaker Mike Johnson still offering hope the president will sign it. President Trump says things are going very well with Iran, ahead of a White House meeting now underway with the head of NATO. Secretary of State Marco Rubio says it's up to Iran to live up to its commitments.
18: If they don't live up to those commitments, the president has a lot of options at his disposal, including, I'm not saying he's going to do it, I'm saying including reversing these sanctions.
14: Rubio is meeting with allies in the Middle East, some of them reportedly concerned about easing sanctions on Iran. U.S. oil prices dipping under $70 a barrel in a pre-conflict range. And the Dow up 184 points at the bell. 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
19: WMBD Radio Local News. I'm John Cruz. A street leading to a Peoria marina near downtown has been named to honor the man who founded and gifted the property to the city. City officials renamed Caroline Street Thomas H. Detweiler Way in a ceremony held yesterday. Detweiler Playground Protectors member Tim Harold says people know about Detweiler Park, but don't realize Detweiler gifted the marina as well.
8: We want to make sure they people driving in and out of downtown Peoria know where Detweiler Marina is.
19: And the Detweiler Playground Protectors are hoping the honorary name change will help to save the area, which is in the process of being sold to O'Brien Steel. A Peoria man on his way to prison for trafficking methamphetamine. 32-year-old Matthew Cozy was sentenced last week after pleading guilty to two counts of distributing meth. He'll also serve 3 years of supervised release. Prosecutors say Corey sold meth on two occasions in Tazewell County back in January 2023. They add he was responsible for over 167 grams of the drug. A federal grand jury indicted him in February 2023. He pled guilty in January of this year. South Blaine Street will be closed mid-block between West Antoinette and West Garden Streets beginning tomorrow at 7 a.m. The closure necessary for pavement removal and expected to last about 4 weeks, weather permitting. Now, South Blaine Street through traffic should utilize Southwestern Avenue. Drivers should use caution in the area and be mindful of the closure. More news in 30 minutes or as it breaks, and always at WMBDRadio.com.
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22: The 25 News First Alert forecast features the chance for scattered showers and a few thunderstorms for our Wednesday afternoon. A weak cold front will push its way through, driving scattered rain chances, including the potential for an isolated severe storm or two, namely north of Interstate 74. Primary concerns with any severe storm, should they occur, will be damaging winds and isolated hail. We'll see some quieter weather return tonight into much of Thursday's forecast before additional showers return for Friday. I'm 25 News First Alert meteorologist Balan Solivari for WMBD Radio.
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24: Springfield Road between Route 9 and Franklin Road west of Tremont has been closed due to that pipe culvert failure. Well, it is officially open as of this afternoon. The Tazewell County Highway Department announced that it's open again. Meanwhile, in Washington, Route 24 eastbound, that right lane is closed. They're currently doing road work in the right lane, but the westbound, both lanes are open. And lane closures have gone into effect today on Knoxville between West Bellcrest Drive and West Northridge Lane. 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

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This is the Phil Luciano Show. Welcome aboard. Holy smokes. It's gone bonkers in D.C. over the past few hours. We'll get to that part in a minute. But yesterday, in the lead up to where we're going, I was astounded in an unexpectedly hopeful and happy place. Last night, I saw the news that, and I thought, like, man, is this a throwback to, I don't know, 1992 or something? A bipartisan vote to do something that both parties liked and would help people, and the president was in favor of, you know, government doing what it's supposed to do. Seriously, this was remarkable. I mean, it just was like, we're just going to take care of stuff that people need to have done, and this was regarding a landmark housing bill, okay? And it's known as the 21st Century Road to Housing Act, okay? And it passed overwhelmingly in the House, and Monday it passed in the Senate, and this was a really good, it's a really good bill. It's still around. And what it was going to do, it was going to help nationwide. It was going to address rural and urban needs to bring down housing costs. It would loosen federal regulations, making it faster and easier and cheaper to build homes. It was going to ease lending rules. It was going to help communities that build homes. It was going to deliver more aid to communities reeling from disasters, on and on. It was a really good piece of legislation that, again, both parties liked. In fact, the president liked it because he insisted that there be limits on the roles that institutional investors that can come in and buy properties and charge rent. It would limit like private equity firms from snapping those up and driving up rents and costs. Okay, he insisted because he was vested. He was into this, and so last night, of course, the White House said, "Yeah, the president's going to sign that." He's going to sign it on Wednesday today. And the other great thing was, especially important for Republicans, that this was going to be a powerful campaign selling point. You know, the midterms are coming up, of course. And this was going to allow lawmakers, but especially Republicans, because they're a little bit more on the ropes about affordability, right? And they were going to be able to point to this legislation and say, look what we did. That was us. Boom. Winners all around, right? Until today, just before a Capitol signing ceremony, President Trump canceled it. He canceled it, wouldn't sign it. And he declared that this housing package, he said this on social media, that it's of, his words, minor importance compared to stalled election priorities, specifically the SAVE Act. The SAVE Act. He said, look, I'm not going to sign this thing unless you all, especially Republicans, get with it and pass the Save America Act. And a lunch was called between President Trump and Senate Republicans. And this was a make nice overture, okay? And it went kablooey. You might have heard on our news break that the president said it was a really good meeting. They were going bonkers in there. They were going bonkers. This does not happen, okay? And outside the meeting, there were multiple Republican lawmakers who were like John Cornyn. Obviously, he's not President Trump's favorite nowadays. But he said that this decision to not sign the legislation, he called it inexplicable. And on, I mean, the Democrats, of course, going crazy, but even Republicans were like, this, we don't understand what's going on, because this just doesn't happen. I mean, you can just say, well, that's just politics. Not like this.

0: Powers Act. And then these two start shouting back and forth, and then President Trump just waved around and said, you lost the election. So back and forth and back and forth it went, and in the end, not a whole lot of make nice was done at the make nice lunch. And President Trump also spoke with Speaker Mike Johnson, you know, usually very helpful. They talked for 20 minutes. After the call, Johnson said, I know what the president's doing, trying to leverage the housing bill to make election reform legislation pass, but we fully expect that the House will move that legislation forward, in other words, the housing legislation forward. And that's the thing. It really doesn't matter in this case. And this is a this following is a place that President Trump rarely finds himself in. It doesn't matter what he says or does here in terms of the housing legislation, because the vote in each chamber, House and Senate, is veto proof. It was 85-5 in the Senate, 358-32 in the House. You only need a 67% margin. That's way higher than that. And that's if the president were to veto it, okay? And they can override those vetoes with those votes really easily. Or the president might take no action. Well, if he does nothing within 10 days, boom, that legislation becomes law. So in that way, it really doesn't matter what the president does. Now, of course, something could happen, some sort of negotiations, but it doesn't sound like much headway was made in that meeting. But wowie, wow, wow. Impressive in any way you want to take it. And just impressive that there was that much acrimony, that much volume at that meeting. We'll see what happens. We'll see. Meantime, not much news out of Iran today. I will say there's some interesting news out of another war. Remember that Ukraine-Russian war? Check this out. Remember, we have talked about the fact that Ukraine has this remarkable technology in terms of drones. They're just like light years ahead of just about everyone. They've even offered to the United States, hey, you want us to help you out with your drone technology? And it's kind of like if a younger brother went to an older brother and said, hey, I see you're having trouble with your curveball. You want me to give you some tips? And the older brother's like, get out of here. So the United States has brushed him off. I got to tell you, Ukraine's coming up with some interesting innovations in their military. Check out this next thing, okay? Now, Ukraine is using catfishing. You know that is, right? That you assume a false identity. This is usually for fraudsters. And you lure someone in, and again, this is usually like scammers trying to take money, and you make it look like you're a romantic interest, like I'm a lady and I love you and blah, blah, blah, blah. Please send me lots of money. This happens all the time, right? Ukraine military is using this to prey on lovesick and lonely Russian soldiers to help militarily. How's that? Well, here's one example. There is a 35-year-old Ukrainian housewife. She's on WhatsApp, and she's exchanging messages with a commander in the Russian military. Akhmat is his name. Somewhere in Ukraine's occupied south. And they were writing about their days back and forth, just chit-chat that you would do, kind of flirty, that type of thing. And then finally, she said, hey, can you send me a picture of you? And he did. And the photograph was taken inside the barracks of where they were stationed. He's grinning. And behind him, pinned to the wall, a map of the compound. And it showed the unit's position. And, well, that turned out that housewife was no housewife. She was a middle-aged officer with the Ukraine Army. And they used that militarily. And they've done it before. They've done it afterwards. And here's the thing. You know where they got this idea? And this is according to a story in The Atlantic, that they got this from the CIA. Apparently, the CIA used these type of tactics in Africa as far back as the Cold War. And as one of these catfishers with Ukraine told The Atlantic, your CIA was good at this. You, their words, you bastards knew how to use sex. So now the Ukraine using the CIA model to catfish the Russian military. Ye gads. Crazy, crazy stuff is war. Caleb Couch, is it crazy, crazy, crazy stuff on our roadways?
1: Not yet.
0: Good.
1: And hopefully not at all. But a few things

0: exciting news. Springfield, the other day, the Tazewell County Highway Department announced that Springfield Road was closed between Route 9 and Franklin Road west of Tremont. That was due to a closure of a pipe culvert failure. Well, they announced this afternoon that it is back open. So good stuff there. Exciting stuff there. But Route 24 in Washington, we've mentioned Grossenbach, Cummings Lane. Well, not only is the eastbound right lane still closed, but so is the westbound right lane as well. That is back to close. It was open this morning. Well, it's closed again. Again, both of those right lanes, they've been laying down asphalt and then smoothing them over. So that, again, both of those are closed. And then, of course, something that started this morning, lane closures that went into effect for Knoxville between West Bellcrest Drive and West Northridge Lane. That's necessary for some drainage repairs, and it's expected to last through the end of Friday. 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
1: 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When we get back, all right, things are getting real with the Taylor Swift wedding. It's such a big deal that the New York Times... Okay, regardless of what you think about it, it's a pretty heady paper, right? The New York Times did an investigative report to pinpoint the date, and it was published just hours ago. When's the wedding? Get the lowdown, including one rule guests have to follow, next.
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12: Welcome back. Thanks for being here. This is the Phil Luciano Show. I have no idea how much pop culture news you intake every day. Kind of an occupational hazard for me, okay? And I would say, without a doubt, the biggest item, and I'm talking pop culture, I'm not talking about the Iran war or anything like that, but in terms of pop culture, the story that is out there over and over and over again the most is, when is the wedding between Taylor Swift and Travis Kelce? It's a huge deal out there. Now, it might not be a huge deal for you. It certainly is not a huge deal for me. But for a lot of folks, they want to know, when are they getting hitched? And so there's been a lot of conjecture. And it's such a big deal that the New York Times, now, you might not like the New York Times, but it is known as the most powerful newspaper in the world. They do some important stuff. They're slanted, whatever. But they do a lot of big stories. And today, they unleashed an investigative report. They put their full weight and effort behind this. They have tracked down, to the best of their estimation, the date of that wedding. Because, well, why not? It is New York. It is a big deal. I mean, this is going to be a big to-do. So they have found some powerful clues as to the date. A permit was filed in New York City to close the streets around Madison Square Garden from July 2 to midday July 4 for an event on July 3. And several members of the Kansas City Chiefs have booked hotel rooms for dates around July 3. Of course, Kansas City Chiefs, that's the team for whom Travis Kelce plays. And Amtrak police, they patrol the subway station underneath Madison Square Garden. They've been told to expect a wedding there on July 3rd. So it all points to Madison Square Garden as the site of the ceremony on July 3. Now, the thing is, I mean, for us here in Peoria, I mean, I don't know, you might be watching, paying attention, but in New York, this is going to be crazy. I mean, crazy, because you got all the paparazzi, you've got a ton of police. And remember, this is over July 4th weekend. They got a few things going on in New York City. Well, all the time they do, but especially
1: Independence Day on the 250th birthday of America, right? And the permit says this event would include 500 to 999 of the closest friends of the couple. That's a pretty big wedding. And other reports have said this gala will cost upwards of $3 million. So there you go. If you're trying to sneak in, Wedding Crash, the biggest wedding of the century so far. There you go. Planned for July 3 in New York. Meantime, George Kittle, he's a friend of Travis Kelce. He's a tight end himself. He plays for San Francisco 49ers. He says that there is a rule that Travis Kelce and Taylor Swift have set forth for that wedding, for guests. One rule. Ready? Ready? I think you're going to kind of like it. No gifts. No gifts. I mean, what do those two need, right? I mean, especially, we're talking Taylor Swift. She's a billionaire, right? And so Kittle said, well, I'm thinking with Travis, he likes old coins, so I might get him an old coin. You know, I don't know if he's a coin collector or whatever. So Kittle might get Travis a coin. I don't know. Here's a quarter from 1995. Enjoy. Is 1995 old? Hey, these guys are in their 30s. It's old. It's 30-some-year-old coin. So I don't know. But yeah, there you go. So if you do crash the wedding, you don't have to bring a gift. And that's, I mean, think about the amount of money we spend on wedding gifts. You go there, you don't have to blow any dough on a wedding gift. When we get back, man, oh man, this is a story I think you're going to hear about in the next couple days for sure. It's a homicide story that seems destined for Dateline. 20 years ago, the wife of a youth pastor died after falling off a cliff. This week, guess who got charged with the murder? We'll tell you this sordid tale, including how police tied everything together this week after two decades. This is riveting. It's remarkable. And it's next.
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13: Fox News, I'm John Saucier. President Trump meeting with Senate Republicans for a high-stakes lunch today on Capitol Hill after his abrupt decision to cancel a planned signing ceremony for a bipartisan housing bill.
14: I think we had a really great meeting, and we're very proud of the party. We like our leader. We like everybody really in the room. I don't like a few people, but that's okay.
13: The meeting came after the president abruptly decided he would not sign a bipartisan bill designed to lower the cost of housing until Congress passes an unrelated bill that would expand federal control over how states run elections. Senate Minority Leader Chuck Schumer slamming the move, accusing the president of walking away from a rare legislative achievement.
15: Donald Trump had a unique, rare chance to help the American people. And he refused.
13: The president says the voting overhaul bill is a national emergency. Senate Majority Leader John Thune has warned that he doesn't have the votes to clear that bill. 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
16: 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I'm John Cruz. Illinois residents losing $7.7 billion to gambling this year. And while the state's cashing in on those losses to balance the budget, Capital News Illinois reports they're spending next to nothing on real treatment for the addiction they're fueling. Experts say for every $100 the state takes in, they're spending less than 6 cents to help. The state last assessed problem gambling during the pandemic when sports gambling had yet to be fully implemented, estimating 383,000 Illinois adults to have a gambling problem. Another 761,000 were at risk of developing one. More on this story at WMBDRadio.com. Peoria City Council approving a plan to hire 6 community service officers. It's a smart play for the city's budget as civilian officers cost taxpayers half as much as paying overtime for police. The Greater Peoria Leadership Council also chipping in over $70,000 to handle training and gear. Chief Brad Dixon says community officers will have uniforms that look quite different from police, so there's no confusion. And
17: They definitely will not have a firearm. They certainly will have a radio with our prep so they can talk to our officers. They'll go to our roll calls.
16: 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More news in 30 minutes or as it breaks, and always at WMBDRadio.com.
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19: The 25 News First Alert forecast features the chance for scattered showers and a few thunderstorms for our Wednesday afternoon. A weak cold front will push its way through, driving scattered rain chances, including the potential for an isolated severe storm or two, namely north of Interstate 74. Primary concerns with any severe storm, should they occur, will be damaging winds and isolated hail. We'll see some quieter weather return tonight into much of Thursday's forecast before additional showers return for Friday. I'm 25 News First Alert meteorologist Balan Solivari for WMBD Radio.
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21: For 60 years, you have welcomed Avanti's into your family and family traditions. 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
0: Springfield Road between Route 9 and Franklin Road west of Tremont has been closed due to a pipe culvert failure. Well, that's officially open. The Tazewell County Highway Department announced this afternoon that it is reopened. Route 24 in Washington between Grossenbach and Cummings Lane, the eastbound right lane and the westbound right lanes are both closed due to ongoing road work. And on Knoxville, between West Bellcrest Drive and West Northridge Lane, there are lane closures. That's necessary for some drainage repairs. 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
23: Stocks finishing mixed and choppy trading, with chip stocks leading the retreat as investors rotate out of tech on concerns over debt-funded AI spending. Tumbling crude prices cushioning today's losses, with U.S. oil falling to its lowest level since late February, with West Texas Intermediate crude at around $70 a barrel. Airline stocks and cruise operators took off as oil slides. Tech was the worst performing sector, while industrials and consumer discretionary gained. The Magnificent Seven big cap tech stocks were mostly lower, and shares of Alphabet fell 0.5%. The Google parent will be replacing Verizon in the Dow 30 on Monday. The Dow winners: Home Depot, Caterpillar, and Sherwin-Williams. The Dow decliners: Goldman Sachs, Microsoft, and Chevron. The Dow up 182 points. The Nasdaq lower by 110. S&P 500 down 7. That's your Fox Business Report. I'm Hillary Barsky, invested in you.
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0: 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This is the Phil Luciano Show. Thanks for joining us today. In headlines is a big one out of Washington. And last night, all was well and good. Bipartisan effort to pass the housing bill. This was going to do great things. It still can do great things across the nation. And in the short description here, it was going to change rules and add incentives to make more and cheaper housing. That's what we need, right? Republicans loved it. Democrats loved it. And Republicans especially loved it because they were going to be able to campaign on this because they've been taking a beating a little bit saying, hey, affordability, how do we afford things? And they were going to say, look, we've made houses easier to buy. And even the president liked this until today, right before a ceremonial signing of this legislation. He canceled it. He said, not going to sign it unless you pass my Save America Act regarding elections and mail-in ballots and that kind of thing. And there was a meeting called. He invited by Senate Republicans to have a little lunch, a little make nice lunch. There was no niceties made. It got loud and it got intense. Intense. In fact, at least one Senate Republican, and we're still getting details about this, was screaming at the president. Wouldn't even call him president. Just yelling at him, brother, brother. I mean, it got really, really hairy. Now, what's the fallout of this? That's hard to say. This legislation will almost certainly pass. It went through both chambers on a veto-proof margin. But you got to wonder if this is going to have any lasting fractures in the GOP. We'll get into this in more detail at the top of the hour. There's a story today, and I don't know if you've heard about this. I think you will. And it's one of those that... it's the type of thing you see on Dateline where you're like, oh, my gosh. And I'm not trying to reduce the severity of what happened, that this is just for our entertainment. But I'm just all I'm trying to say is that I saw this. I'm like, oh, man, this is sordid. Here's the story. 20 years ago, the youth pastor of a Las Vegas church lost his wife when she fell from a cliff at a national park. Again, 20 years ago. This week, though, that same husband was arrested and charged with the murder of his wife. He also was charged with insurance fraud in a case that suddenly has gone from tragic to tawdry and tinged with romantic misbehavior. And this is the story of David and Bernadette Vandermeer. They married in 1996 in Las Vegas, and there, 10 years later, he was serving as the youth pastor for New Song Christian Church, where she worked as a worship leader. All hunky-dory, right? Not quite. In August 2006, the couple took an anniversary vacation to Zion National Park in Utah. They hiked to a popular spot, Angel's Landing, to take sunrise photographs. Later, David told police that he was busy moving backpacks when he turned around and heard his 28-year-old wife, quote, scream as she was falling, end quote. Hours later, her body was found far below at the base of the cliff. There was no history or signs of violence between the two, so authorities ruled the death an accident. Meantime, about a year later, David was fired from his church job after he allegedly had been throwing parties for underage members of the church and providing them with alcohol at his house. So in recent years, he was working as a school counselor. I don't know how they reconciled that church thing. I don't know if they knew about it. And as a yoga teacher. Okay. Recently, though, police reopened the case after getting a pair of tips, one from a former church member and the other from the former senior pastor at the church, and both suggested that David might have played a role in his wife's death. So investigators found that as youth pastor during the summer of 2006, David was involved in an inappropriate sexual relationship with a 16-year-old girl who was in the church's youth group. At one point, he remarked to that girl that they could maintain the relationship only if his wife, quote, were not alive. Police recently also discovered that the girl broke off the relationship the night before David and his wife left for that fateful trip to Utah. This stuff starts adding up really quickly recently. Further, check this out. The new investigation noted that shortly before the fatal fall, the couple drastically had raised their respective life insurance policy payouts from $150,000 to $600,000. The court documents don't explain exactly why, but all of a sudden, $600,000, which, of course, he collected after his wife died. Yesterday, though, you put all that together, and whatever else the police haven't quite divulged yet. David Vandermeer, he's 48 now, was charged in Utah with murder and insurance fraud. He's being held in Las Vegas pending a hearing tomorrow seeking to extradite him to Utah. Now, so far, none of her friends or family have made comments to the media, but again, this is a story that just broke yesterday, so I think you'll be hearing plenty about that, and we'll follow that as well. Meantime, in another case, another tragic case that really kind of grabbed me today because it's just so unusual, I'll tell you about it here. A 30-year-old businessman died after being bitten by a snake in a farmhouse in India. Now, you might say, what's the big deal here? Well, this strikes me as just what in the world was going on, okay? And this video has gone viral. Because what happened was recorded, and since this fella's death, it's been shared and shared and shared and shared. This guy's name is Zayed Kumaid Muhyiddin Husseini. He's known as Nawab, which I'm guessing is the local version of Bob, Nawab. And so he was hosting a dinner with friends at his farmhouse, and he spotted a small, as they call it, a juvenile snake. I don't know, it's baby or little snake on the farmhouse premises. So he thought, there's no big problem there. It's a little snake. He picked it up with his bare hands. And so what he was doing is he was kind of shaking it at his friends, you know, freaking them out. I mean, even in India, where there are a lot more snakes, and I'll explain that angle in a second, you know, smart people don't like snakes waved in their faces. So friends are saying, hey, drop it, man, drop it. He refused. The snake managed to maneuver and bit his hand. Now, this was just a little bite, and it's a little snake. So he's like, no pain, no problem, right? He brushes it off, but pretty soon his condition deteriorates rapidly. Soon he is rushed to a nearby hospital, but doctors couldn't help him. He could have been saved if he had used antivenom right away, but he died 3 hours after the bite. It turned out this was no harmless little snake. It was a highly poisonous krait snake. That's K-R-A-I-T. And it's very common there, okay? Highly venomous, even if they're little, like this one. I mean, they grow to 4 feet when they're adults. This one was a smaller one. But even the babies are still deadly. Krates are part of what is known as the Big Four. The Big Four of poisonous snakes in India. Now, I knew there were more snakes in India than, say, Peoria or South Pekin or whatever, but I didn't know the following. There are 300 snake species there, 60 venomous ones, and check this out. In India, every year, there are upwards of 60,000 deaths from snake bites. 60,000 deaths from snake bites. Now, these big four, there's that common krait, we just talked about that, and again, this is the tricky part. The bite is painless. So there are some people like this guy who are just like, it's no big deal, right? But pretty soon, right after this happens, the bite paralyzes the respiratory system. And this snake, usually when it attacks, it'll attack people who are sleeping. So you don't even know. I mean, maybe you're woken up, but it's a painless bite. So you go to sleep and never wake up again. Yeah, that's a scary snake, okay? Here's another one. The Indian cobra, this also causes respiratory failure along with cardiac arrest. There is Russell's viper. I'm reading these and I'm thinking, you know, all of a sudden, those woodchucks that dig up my yard, those moles that ruin my lawn, those stupid raccoons that dump garbage all over, not so problematic. So Russell's viper, its bite destroys blood cells, causes severe internal bleeding, triggers excruciating localized pain, and causes acute kidney failure. Man, that's all over. That's systemic poisoning. You get. And then there's the saw-scaled viper. Saw-scaled viper, and this one's kind of tiny. But its venom, this is unreal. It prevents blood from clotting, and then it causes victims to bleed from their gums, eyes, and any wounds they may have. the Big Four. I hear ya. I hear ya. I'm scared. So my point of this, in addition to this guy playing with this snake, it's, okay, that's terrible. I get it. But, I mean, if this were to happen around here, like, somehow this, one of these Big Four snakes, like a crate snake gets loose because some knucklehead's got one in his yard and in a tank and it gets loose. It goes, I didn't know it was a poisonous snake and I'm about to die. I get that here in central Illinois. But in India, they know these snakes. And I got to tell you, even if I were living in India and I thought, I know all about these snakes, I know the Big Four. If I get bit by one, I'm going for the anti-venom. I'm going right away. I'm not going to just continue to taunt my friends and make a video. I'm going to be a TikTok sensation. Well, you were. But you're not around anymore to check it out. Ye gads. Caleb Couch, how are those roads?
1: Well, Route 24 in Washington from Grossenbach to Cummings Lane. The eastbound right lane is open right now, but the westbound right lane is still closed. So, again, that's Route 24 in Washington. Again, earlier we mentioned that Springfield Road, that's been closed between Route 9 and Franklin Road west of Tremont. That closure is now open. Again, that's back open. The Tazewell County Highway Department announced that. And Knoxville, lane closures went into effect this morning on Knoxville between West Bellcrest Drive and West Northridge Lane. That's for some drainage repairs and is expected to last through the end of Friday. 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I'm Caleb Kelch, AfternoutOutOfGroup.com, Traffic One.
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0: Welcome back. This is the Phil Luciano Show. You know, you got to remember this Choose Greater Peoria Red, White, and Boom, presented by i3 Broadband. Broadband is back on July 4th, which is good to have fireworks on Independence Day. You can help ring in America's 250th birthday, one of the best fireworks shows in the Midwest and the top 1% in all of the U.S. I was looking today. There's this rundown in the Tribune, and it was just one of those things that it flashed on my screen. Where to go see the fireworks in Greater Chicago? And I was looking. I mean, there's a jillion of them. A jillion of them up there. And used to be there were a couple that were almost, maybe kind of, sort of, in the ballpark as ours here in Peoria, but those have all gone away. And so it's nice that they have all their, you know, little fireworks displays up there in Chicago, right? They're nothing like here. They're nothing like here. The amount of booms, those explosions, those shells, is in the top 1% in all of the country. And I don't know where else you go to see a better show, right? So be down at the Riverfront on July 4th. I'll be down there with Greg Batten from 3 to 6, maybe a little earlier. Did I say 3 to 6? We'll be there from 3 to 6. We'll be on air from 6 to 9. So come by, say hi. Visit redwhiteandboom.us for more information. When we get back, we'll get you caught up on all the headlines. Plus, I got to tell you, remember yesterday we talked about the community service officers that the city council was going to talk about at the meeting? That was last night, and they approved them, okay? Peorians, or wherever they're from, they're posting about Peoria, have lost their minds. The hate, the disgust, the fun-making about this plant. It's crazy online. I want to talk about that, and we will when we get back here on the Phil Luciano Show. 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
19: The head of NATO back in the Oval Office. I'm Lisa Brady, Fox News. And he's offering praise for President Trump's leadership to prevent Iran from getting a nuclear weapon.
20: And that would have been a threat to the region. It would have been a threat to the whole world. This is a country which is exporting chaos. It is exporting terrorism. And they were very near to getting their hands on the nuclear capability.
19: NATO Secretary General Mark Rutte also highlighting thousands of U.S. flights from bases in Europe during the fight with Iran. President Trump has criticized some NATO allies for lack of support, telling reporters he just wants loyalty. The president also weighing in on three progressives who won primaries in New York yesterday, two of them ousting incumbent Democrats in the House.
21: Well, they're going radical left. They're going really, you know, you talk about the Democrat socialists, it's really communist.
19: He says socialism and communism don't work and that a far left movement for Democrats should make it easier for Republicans. New York City Mayor Zoran Mamdani, who backed the three winning House candidates, telling reporters earlier today,
22: what I see these results as a reflection of are the fact that New Yorkers are hungry for a new kind of politics.
19: President Trump, meantime, pushing Congress to pass the Save America Act.
21: Voter ID is proof of citizenship, and it's also the mail-in ballots.
19: He wants to limit mail-in ballots to certain voters, including in the military or with health issues. Meeting earlier today with Senate Republicans, including Majority Leader John Thune, who has said the votes aren't there to pass that act or to eliminate the filibuster rules threshold to advance it. But the president canceled the signing of a bipartisan housing bill, saying the voter ID bill needs to pass first. Meantime, a judge in Boston blocking a Trump executive order on election reform, ruling it violates the separation of powers. 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
23: WMBD Radio Local News. I'm John Cruz. South Blaine Street will be closed mid-block between West Antoinette and West Garden Streets beginning tomorrow at 7 a.m. The closure necessary for pavement removal and expected to last about 4 weeks, weather permitting. Now, South Blaine Street through traffic should utilize Southwestern Avenue. Drivers should use caution in the area and be mindful of the closure. The Peoria Riverfront Museum is unveiling a piece of history, a rare original William J. Stone 1833 printing of the 1776 Declaration of Independence being added to the museum's permanent collection, thanks to the philanthropic efforts of Doug and Diane Oberhelman. Now, the document is the foundation of America itself, and Peoria Riverfront Museum CEO John Morris says no object could be more appropriate as our nation is set to celebrate its 250th birthday. That document will be presented at the annual State of the Museum presentation set for 5:15 tonight in the museum's giant screen theater. Illinois has become the go-to destination for thousands of people traveling for abortion care, and that demand is climbing. A new report from Capital News Illinois shows our state now a safety valve for nearly a quarter of all out-of-state patients. Many aren't just coming for procedures. They're traveling here for basic medical testing, terrified of having a pregnancy on record back home. And with the added travel time, doctors say many patients arrive later in their pregnancies, making care more expensive and complex. More news in 30 minutes, or as it breaks, and always at WMBDRadio.com.
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2: The 25 News First Alert forecast calls for chances for some hit or miss showers and storms to continue into early tonight. Then we'll see cloudy skies overnight with wake up temperatures in the morning mostly in the low 60s. Highs tomorrow upper 70s to maybe best near 80 degrees. We're cloudy with a 20% chance of a couple of stray showers, followed by more showers Friday. High temperatures will be in the mid 70s Friday, 80s by Saturday, near 90 by Sunday. From 25 News, I'm First Alert Chief Meteorologist Brian Walter for WMBD Radio.
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4: Lane closures went into effect on Knoxville today between West Belcrest Drive and West Northridge Lane. Those closures are necessary for some drainage repairs and are expected to last through the end of Friday. Route 24 in Washington, westbound right lane is now closed, but the eastbound right lane is back open. And Springfield Road is reopened between Route 9 and Franklin Road west of Tremont. 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
5: 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Welcome, welcome. This is the Phil Luciano Show. Oh, man. Washington, D.C. went from a kinder, gentler, more effective place last night, surprise, surprise, to bombastic and crazed, at least among certain group. That would be President Trump and his merry band of GOP senators. Here's what happened. Last night, I had one of those rare feelings these days. I'm not being sarcastic here, but you know how politics is now. I saw this news, bipartisan happiness with a bill that passed this week. Bipartisan. Yeah, and this is like, wow, is this 1992 or something? Normally we don't get a whole lot of that. It's always, if anything gets passed, it's begrudgingly and snarky comments and rudeness and meanness. But this was a good thing. And this is regarding a landmark housing bill, 21st Century Road to America Housing Act. It's going to do a lot of good things, and it still can. We'll see what happens. And it was going to help nationwide. It was going to help big cities. It was going to help urban areas. What it was going to do is bring down housing costs. It would loosen federal regulations. It would add community incentives. And this would be to build more housing for cheaper prices. A good thing. Even President Trump was on board for this thing, okay? And it passed overwhelmingly in the Senate on Monday and then overwhelmingly in the House last night. So good stuff all around. It's especially a good thing lawmakers thought, and especially GOP lawmakers, because this was supposed to be signed today by the president. And so for the midterm elections, it was going to be a big campaign deal. Look, you know, because affordability, a big deal. Look at what we did for housing. And they were going to stand on that, something to put in those campaign ads and on the stump, right? Everything's looking good until a little while ago. There was a signing ceremony set. President Trump was going to sign this legislation. Last minute, he cancels it. He says, not signing that housing bill until we have passage by Congress of the Save America Act. You know, that's the elections and voting reform bill about a lot of mail-in ballots, that kind of thing. He said, I'm not going to do anything. He said the housing package is of, as he put it, minor importance compared to election priorities. Like, wow. Wowie, wow, wow. And so a lot of lawmakers, well, Democrats went ballistic, of course. That's how things go. And even some Republicans were upset. They're calling this puzzling and inexplicable, and they were kind of blindsided by this. So the president was invited to a closed-door lunch at the Capitol by Senate Republicans, sort of to make nice, let's smooth things over. That did not happen. There was a massive shouting match with at least one senator and the president, and this was crazy. This was by Bill Cassidy. You know him, he's the Louisiana senator. He lost his primary, and no love lost between him and the president, of course, but still, this is the president, and these are Republicans. And what they were shouting about was the housing bill in part, but about the Iran war. Remember, they had that resolution passed earlier this week that said, hey, President Trump, either got to end this war or ask for congressional approval. So they started going at each other. Senator Cassidy did, and President Trump did. And Cassidy stood up and started yelling, and it was, as one person put it, guns blazing. He wasn't even calling Trump Mr. President. He was calling him brother, like he's Hulk Hogan or something. At least that's what it seems like. And he said, he's yelling, our original objectives have not been achieved. I want to know what's going on. And back and forth and back and forth. And the president said, why would anyone vote for that War Powers Act? And then Cassidy tried to go at him again, and then Trump dismissed him, said, you lost the election. Rah. So this was a big blow-up. And, I mean, in terms of the Iran war, in terms of Republicans just getting along, is it a big deal? I don't know. It's just very unusual. Very unusual. Afterwards, the president did speak with Mike Johnson, the Speaker of the House, and said, hey, what's going to happen? Because Mike Johnson follows the president's lead a lot of time. He said, he talked to reporters later. He told the president, I get what you're doing, Mr. President, about wanting to pass the Save America Act, but I think the House expects the housing bill to move forward. And that's the thing. It passed so overwhelmingly that even if the president were to veto it, it's veto-proof in terms of the votes so far, by far. Or if he does nothing, in 10 days, it becomes law. So, I mean, anything can change. Negotiations can be made. I mean, it's Washington. But as it is now, this is a place the president rarely finds himself in. He can't really do anything to change that. So, as for any lingering after effects, is it just a little tremor or is it an earthquake? We shall see. Meantime, you know, yesterday here, we talked with city manager.

0: of any sort, probably going to be less apt to do something bad. The foot patrols would provide these eyes and ears. You know, when they see anything going wrong, they can call the police. And plus, and this is the big thing, the things that they can do, they could also like take reports of non-injury accidents, that type of thing. Anything those unarmed officers would do, those community service officers, anything they could do, the fully armed, the full police officers could do other stuff. You know, police work, chasing bad guys, all that kind of thing. Okay? We talked about that. And so it passes. City Council passes it. And the news agencies here in town posted stories about this online. And oh my gosh, on Facebook, the blowback from the keyboard warriors. And I get it. You got freedom of speech. I love freedom of speech, says the guy who speaks freely for a living. You can say whatever you want. But I'm not here to defend the city. But if you're going to poop on something, if you're going to rip on something, if you got any commentary about something, don't you want to stand on some foundation with some facts? Look, yeah, I'm a reporter, okay? But yesterday, before I talked with Patrick Urie, here's what I did. Here's what I did. Ready? I put community service officers into Google and said, have other cities used it? Boom. Within, I don't know, 4.5 seconds, I had that rundown I just shared with you about what they do, and also a quick rundown of cities where it works. And pretty much there was no downside to it. I'm not saying they're always going to solve every problem. I'm not saying that. But in general, they've been effective. Okay? That's all the, if you want to even call it research I did, 5 seconds on Google. Okay? 5 seconds with the robots. But here's the comments. Not a good idea. They should be armed. That would cost a lot more money. Another posted, a firefighter without a fire truck, ah, la, la, la, la. What could go wrong? They're going to call them Barney. Okay, they're going to call them names. Oh, no. But on and on. I mean, we're talking hundreds upon hundreds upon hundreds of comments just calling this a bad idea. But, I mean, and you can hate the idea if you want. But I want to tell you, Springfield, our Springfield, Springfield, Illinois, down the road a piece, right? They adopted this type of community service officer program last year. And guess what happened? It helped. It helped. Now, there's no survey, there's no study that proves causal. All they know is we did this in 2025, and in 2025 we had, for instance, overall crime reductions, almost 7% overall. Property crimes plummeted by 15%. Violent crime dramatically fell, and homicides fell by 60%. Now, here's the thing. How can that happen? How would those non-armed officers do that? Because of what we just mentioned a minute ago. They're taking care of the littler things, important things, eyes and ears, taking reports, looking around. But they do that. And the police in Springfield, just like police in Peoria will have the same opportunity now, the police in Springfield didn't have to mess with that sort of stuff. They could focus more on the bad guys, violent crime, property crime, doing that sort of thing, taking those bad guys off the streets. And it worked. It worked. So I'm not saying here that it's foolproof, that everything's going to be solved. I'm just saying if you're going to rip on something, don't you take the tiniest effort to at least check out, okay, I'm going to say something. Does it make sense? Well, I think in a lot of cases it did not with this matter. You say what you want, whatever you want. It's America. God bless America. Caleb Couch. God bless Caleb Couch and the traffic report. Oh, you ever heard that one before? You ever get an intro like that?
1: I know. In fact, that might be the best one. Yeah.
0: Yep. Best ever, thank you.
1: And it's only Wednesday, Phil. You hit a peak.
0: I'll go home and brainstorm some other ones. Get you going.
1: Lovely, I appreciate that. Road work began on Monday for Mackinac Road, Townline Road, and Tower Line Road. Again, for each road, respectively, it's down to one lane that is open. And again, do expect some delays. The past day or so, we've certainly seen it, especially in the afternoon. Route 24 in Washington between Grossenbach and Cumming Lanes. That eastbound right lane is back open. It's now the westbound right lane that's still closed due

0: to ongoing road work and Knoxville Avenue between West Bellcrest Drive and West Northridge Lane. Those closures are necessary for drainage reports and are expected to last through the end of the day on Friday. 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
1: Thank you, Caleb. Coming up, I got some good news and some bad news. 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
1: Welcome back. Thanks for joining us today. This is the Phil Luciano Show. You know, we talk about affordability a lot. And sometimes we just think about, you know, what's at the grocery store, what we buy there, and what we can't buy there. That type of thing, right? How about healthcare? Report came out today. For the first time in 5 years, fewer than half of Americans can consistently afford healthcare. Oh, man. So that means that their access to quality care has just nosedived across the board. And you may think, well, I don't mean this in a bad way. This is just people on the lower end of the economic spectrum. Surely those who are in low income strata, they fall into there a lot. But there are also people with middle income and upper middle income. Middle income in this survey goes from $48,000 to $120,000, and then upper middle income, $120,000 to $180,000. That's a pretty good salary, right? Those households, they're even having trouble with healthcare sometimes. Now, I'm thinking this isn't just a matter of going to prompt care when you have a cold. I'm thinking they might have other things going wrong, you know, bigger health issues. But you know how it goes. You have a little bit of here, a little bit there, and it adds up quick. And the worst declines in healthcare affordability are among younger people, you know, people in their 20s, and older people. That's really sad among the older folks, right? I mean, you get up there, you make it to, it says 65 or older. That's them. I'm not calling you old. That's the report. 65 or older. You reach that age, you think, hey, these are my golden years. Just don't get sick. Just don't get sick. So I saw that as a counterpoint to, you know, you're like, what are you going to do? How do you help out? Is there any hope? Well, there is. There is, at least in this instance. And this is amazing to me. And this story is out of Tennessee. There's a college student there. And he's not a doctor, not training to be a doctor or a nurse or anything in medicine. He's an engineering student. His name's Connor Gibson. Okay? And he's going to Walter State Community College, again, to be an engineer. And he started volunteering at what's called Remote Area Medical. It's a nonprofit that provides dental, vision, and medical care. And it's volunteers. They're on mobile clinics. They go all over the U.S. This is the one, of course, that's in Tennessee, in his area. All right? So he starts volunteering. I'm not sure what he was doing. Again, he has no medical expertise. Probably just helping people in and out. And he starts looking around these mobile units. And he thinks, hey, I'm an engineer. I know how to use a 3D printer. And he started looking into things. He used his academic expertise, no medical expertise, academic expertise, to design 3D printed dentures. 3D printed dentures. He says, never ever in school did they say you can design something that could change someone's life like a denture. He just decided, I see all these people. They've got these problems. How can I help? And so, you know, he knows design, he knows software, and he just experimented. And on he kept working on this product. And he would talk to folks in the industry, and they were kind of just telling him to hit the road. But then he got, you know, with Remote Area Medical, they're like, we'll give this a try. And they've gone through all the proper channels to get certified and all that stuff. He, again, the engineering student, has since outfitted thousands of people with free dentures. Otherwise, these people would have, well, gums. They can't afford it. But this engineering student has found a way to help these people.
10: By utilizing our new mobile digital dentist unit, Remote Area Medical is embracing digital dentistry, which is providing free, high-quality health care to those in need, one smile at a time.
1: That's Connor Gibson. It's a little YouTube video he does. That's why there's music in there. So, and he said, honestly, if you told me 3 years ago this is what I would be doing, I would have called you crazy. But think about that. You know, I know sometimes out there it just seems kind of hopeless. It just seems kind of crazy. What can someone do? And this guy has no medical training, no reason to think I can help these people who got bad teeth. He's like, well, what can I do? I'm an engineer. He just uses creativity. He just decided, I'll give it a whirl. Maybe I can do something. And he did. And there are thousands and thousands of people who are so glad they did. And more to the fact that anyone else who's with that group or any group can now use what he's developed to help other people. That's amazing. So never say never, right? You never know how you can help out. Speaking of helping out, and this is a local story I'm about to tell you about, and it's kind of bittersweet, but it's got a great upside. A few years ago, two young brothers lost their dad to a rare form of cancer, but now as teens, they're working hard to raise money to fight the disease, just like that guy with the dentures, you know? How can I help? How can I do something? These two brothers are like, we're not just going to sit by. We're going to help. Hear their inspiring story and hear how you can help. That's coming up next here on The Phil Luciano Show.
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11: Fox News, I'm Deborah Valentine. President Trump meeting with Senate Republican leaders after abruptly canceling the signing of the bipartisan Road to Housing Act, demanding Congress first pass the Save America Act. Alabama Senator Tommy Tuberville defended the move on the story with Martha McCallum.
12: It'll be the last time we'll have a Republican president or Republican Senate or a House. That's how fast this country's going down to communism, and we need to stop it. We can stop it.
11: Opponents argue the provisions would disproportionately burden some voting groups. A dozen people indicted in a conspiracy to smuggle contraband into eight federal prisons using drones.
13: Five defendants are charged in a separate methamphetamine conspiracy, seven defendants charged in a marijuana conspiracy, and four defendants charged in a K2 conspiracy.
11: U.S. Attorney Will Keyes of Middle Georgia. 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
14: WMBD Radio Local News. I'm John Cruz. A street leading to a Peoria marina near downtown has been named to honor the man who founded and gifted the property to the city. City officials renamed Caroline Street Thomas H. Detweiler Way in a ceremony held yesterday. Detweiler Playground Protectors member Tim Harold says people know about Detweiler Park, but don't realize Detweiler gifted the marina as well.
15: So we want to make sure that people driving in and out of downtown Peoria know where Detweiler Marina is.
14: And the Detweiler Playground Protectors are hoping the honorary name change will help to save the area, which is in the process of being sold to O'Brien Steel. A Peoria man on his way to prison for trafficking methamphetamine. 32-year-old Matthew Cozy was sentenced last week after pleading guilty to two counts of distributing meth. He'll also serve 3 years of supervised release. Prosecutors say Corey sold meth on two occasions in Tazewell County back in January 2023. They add he was responsible for over 167 grams of the drug. A federal grand jury indicted him in February 2023. He pled guilty in January of this year. South Blaine Street will be closed mid-block between West Antoinette and West Garden Streets beginning tomorrow at 7 a.m. The closure necessary for pavement removal and expected to last about 4 weeks, weather permitting. Now, South Blaine Street through traffic should utilize Southwestern Avenue. Drivers should use caution in the area and be mindful of the closure. More news in 30 minutes or as it breaks and always at WMBDRadio.com.
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18: The 25 News First Alert forecast calls for chances for some hit or miss showers and storms to continue into early tonight. And we'll see cloudy skies overnight with wake-up temperatures in the morning mostly in the low 60s. Highs tomorrow, upper 70s to maybe best near 80 degrees. We're cloudy with a 20% chance of a couple of stray showers, followed by more showers Friday. High temperatures will be in the mid-70s Friday, 80s by Saturday, near 90 by Sunday. From 25 News, I'm First Alert Chief Meteorologist Brian Walter for WMBD Radio.
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0: Lane closures went into effect today on Knoxville between West Bellcrest Drive and West Northridge Lane. That's expected to last until the end of Friday and is necessary for drainage repairs. Westbound Route 24 from Grossenbach to Cumming Lanes. That right lane is currently closed due to ongoing road work. And road work on Mackinac Road, Townline Road, and Towerline Road continues, and that's down to one lane, respectively. Summer fun is here. i3 Broadband keeps you connected to the moments that matter most. 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
1: 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Thanks for joining us today. This is the Phil Luciano Show. And headlines we are following: yesterday, the House followed the Senate, passed a landmark piece of housing legislation, bipartisan support, even had the president's support. And then today, right before he was going to sign it, he took it away, said, "I am not going to sign this bill unless Congress passes my Save America Act." And that led to a big blow-up between the president and at least one Republican senator behind closed doors. We're still trying to get all the details on that, but it was a big blow-up. We will talk about that more at the top of the hour. Meantime, locally, this is a It's a heartwarming story, a bittersweet story. 2019, Michael Brown, he lost a battle against a very rare form of cancer, left behind a wife and two young sons. But ever since, and even when he was around, they started a foundation to fight that cancer. And it goes on today, and there's a big fundraiser coming up, and you can help with that. Here to talk about that foundation and talk about that fundraiser is Angie Brown, along with sons Jackson Brown and Carter Brown. Welcome, everybody.
2: Thank you.
3: Thanks for having us.
1: Angie, maybe you could start this off and explain to folks who might not know Michael's story what happened back then.
3: Yeah, so Michael was diagnosed in 2010 with signet ring colon cancer, a very, as you mentioned, rare form of colon cancer and very aggressive. He had about 4 years where after he had surgery and treatment, he seemed to be cancer-free, but then they found the cancer again. It was stage four. At that point, there wasn't a lot that had changed in the medical literature, and we decided that we needed to do something to raise money so that there could be better treatment options for signet ring colon cancer. So it was at that point in 2014 that we formed the Michael P. Brown Colon Cancer Foundation.
1: And so that's when he had a chance to help with the foundation. And what has happened since with that foundation?
3: Well, we started a festival. We have had some other fundraising events over the years, but the biggest event we have each year is Michael's Run for Life Festival. The first one was in 2014, and we continue to do that each July. It went from just a 5K run and a 1 mile walk to now we have more of a festival atmosphere. We have a lot of events that I'll let the kids talk a little bit more about.
1: We will get back to that indeed in a second. Now, Jackson, when your dad passed, you were about 9 years old?
4: Yes.
1: Okay. And Carter, you had been about seven. I'm just wondering, obviously it's a very, very heartbreaking time for the family, but in terms of the foundation, did you guys get involved in that right away, or what was your role with that and the fundraising event?
4: It didn't really change at the moment. Like, it was always like a big party kind of for us, every foundation meeting and the race in general. It wasn't until about, for me, like, 2 years ago that I really started getting involved with like helping put up race signs and then like taking on more of like an actual role. And then this is Carter's first year getting involved.
2: And like slowly we've just like helped more and more over time. Like when we were little, we would help carry stuff and set it up and set up like the fence posts and stuff. But now we just help like year round with stuff. Like today we were putting up signs and just all kinds of stuff.
1: The fact that your dad, while he was still here, was active in that foundation. Do you think about that? I mean, you're doing something very, very laudable and positive and helpful, but it's also his work. I mean, Jackson, do you think about that at all?
4: Yeah, I think about it a little bit. Like, I'm continuing what he started.
2: Yeah, and this meant a lot to him. Like, he knew that he wasn't going to be able to survive and that the cure wouldn't come in time for him, but he was hoping that it would for other families.
1: Angie, over the years, how much has the foundation raised, and what does that money go toward?
3: Currently, we've donated $85,000 to Seidman Cancer Center, which is in Cleveland, Ohio. $850,000, and so they do specific research to signet ring colon cancer. There is nowhere else that is doing this type of research. I think there's been smaller research studies, but this one has made a lot of headway. So we are hoping that we will see treatment options here within the next 5 to 10 years.
1: That's the place with the biggest focus on signet ring cancer.
3: Correct.
1: And I got to tell you, I mean, you're speaking very matter-of-factly, and I know you do this all the time, and this is a very busy, busy, busy season for the foundation. But got to tell you, $850,000, that's a lot of money.
3: I'll tell you, that speaks to how amazing our community and family and friends are. I mean, it takes a lot to put this festival on each year, and we have a lot of donations that come in from people. Some of them have been affected by colon cancer, some have been affected by just cancer in general, and some just hear the story and they want to donate to a good cause. Whether they donate or they come that night to hang out or they volunteer in some manner, we have a lot of support, and I mean, we have been extremely, extremely blessed.
1: And I think it's really interesting that this event that's coming up, that it is the biggest part of fundraising for the foundation. But if anyone's ever been to Germantown Hills, it's kind of an unusual community in that there's no like town center. There's just a big shopping center, and there aren't a whole lot of community events. I mean, it's a great place to live, but there aren't a lot. And you guys managed to turn that parking lot into this great festival. So, guys, I wonder if you could tell folks a little bit about what happens at this event. What kind of things are there to do?
4: There's all sorts of different events that happen there. There is a live auction, a silent auction. The live auction, there's going to be multiple different trips that are going to be put on it.
1: Like what kind of trips?
4: Like trips to Hawaii.
1: Oh, my. I thought you going to say like to Manunk or something.
4: And there's lots of items on the silent auction. We've had way more than we have had in past this year. And there's a kids area, kids race. I'll let Carter explain more about the kids area.
2: Yeah, so there's a kids event area, and there's a petting zoo with all kinds of really cool exotic animals. There's a bouncy house, a balloon artist. Kids from Metamora High School will be coming to play some different sports, like basketball.
1: Like a clinic type thing? Like if you're a littler kid, you go and learn from the bigger kids?
2: Yeah, even like teenagers too. And you can just go and like it's called Play a Pro. So you go and play one of the Metamora athletes. And then, cool. If the weather allows, there's also going to be some superheroes, and there might be a Batmobile, as long as it doesn't rain.
1: A Batmobile?
2: Mm-hmm.
1: How about that? So, do you guys, there's the run is the heart of this whole event. Do you guys run?
2: Yeah, yes. I do.
1: You say I do, like you're looking at your older brother, like he doesn't exactly run.
2: He doesn't exactly run.
1: But you make it through, huh, Jackson?
4: Yeah.
1: It's not.
4: I make it through.
1: Running is not your biggest drive, huh?
4: Yes.
1: You do sports, huh?
4: Yeah, football and track.
1: Okay. And what kind of track do you do?
4: I do mostly discus.
1: Okay. Gotcha. Weight man.
4: Yeah.
1: Close to my heart. But you, on the other hand, Carter, you're a runner.
2: Yeah.
1: So you're going into high school. What are you going to be doing some running?
2: Yeah, cross country and track.
1: Gotcha. And you'll be running during, obviously cross country you run, but running during track as well. So how many people, Angie, are in the run?
3: Well, that's varied from year to year. I think our lowest year was about 450. Our highest year was close to 1,000. And it fluctuates depending on, you know, what's going on. Obviously, during COVID, we were virtual. But I think last year we were around 600. So anywhere in that range. And, you know, like I said, some people just sign up because they want the shirt, and that gains them entry to the festival. There is a band after the run walk, and so some people want a shirt and want to be able to come in for the band, and so they'll register for that reason.
1: And the official name of the event is, the if people are looking for this online, the Michael P. Brown Colon Cancer Festival. Where can people go, Angie, if they want to find out more about this event?
3: So our website is run4michael.com.
1: And all sorts of stuff about the times for these, for the race, the times for the events, and all that type of stuff, that is on there, huh?
2: Yeah, and right when people get done running, they'll be able to listen to the Stone Cold Cowboys starting at 7 to 10. And, yeah.
4: And there's going to be lots of great food that will be there as well.
1: So throughout the day you can come. You can come for the run, you can come for the food, you can come for the Stone Cold Cowboys, you can come for a little time, you can come for a long time.
2: Yep. Yes.
1: And do you have to pre-register for the race or anything? Or
3: you don't have to, but it is best to pre-register. So our shirt deadline is July 8th. That doesn't mean you won't get a shirt after that. That just means that the guaranteed shirt deadline is July 8th. People can register even the day of the event, but the shirts are really awesome. Everybody always raves about how comfortable the shirts are and how cool they are. Our race this year is in honor of a gentleman by the name of Mike Higgins, an amazing man that just passed away from Signet Ring colon cancer. So the shirt is something that his family designed in his honor. So it's a very special shirt and very comfortable. So to guarantee that shirt, July 8th is the best time to register by. But people can come the day of the event and pay at the gate.
1: And that is July 18th?
2: Yeah.
3: Correct.
2: And tomorrow, in honor of Mike Higgins, at the Washington Dairy Queen, we'll be having a fundraiser from 4 to 9. And some of the proceeds will be getting donated to the foundation.
1: Carter, I got to tell you, you should probably go into marketing. Doing a heck of a job. You've all done a great job. Angie Brown, Jackson Brown, Carter Brown, thanks for joining us today.
3: Thank you.
1: Caleb Kelch, how are those roadways?
0: Yeah, we are watching an incident here on 74 westbound, just past the Murray Baker Bridge. Police are on site, and it's looking like there was a police officer that was in both lanes, but it looks like traffic is now starting to slowly move through as a car seemed to be close to the ditch. So, again, it's something we're watching on 74 westbound just over the Murray Baker Bridge. We'll continue to update you. Route 24 in Washington, from Grossenbach to Cummings Lane, eastbound, that right lane, eastbound right lane had been closed. It's now open now. It's the westbound right lane that's closed due to ongoing road work. For all your 24/7, 365 electrical needs, including solar power and generators, call or go to OberlanderElectric.com. 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
1: Thanks for being here today. This is the Phil Luciano Show. Where are you going to be July 4? Huh? Oh, I know where you're going to be. The Choose Greater Peoria Red, White, and Boone presented by i3 Broadband. Yeah, it is on July 4th. Once again, as luck would have it. It's a good day to do fireworks, I say, especially here in Peoria. You can help ring in America's 250th birthday, one of the best fireworks shows in the Midwest, and one of the top in all the country. What top? I mean top 1%. That's quite a show. Visit redwhiteandboom.us for more information. Saw this story. You an M&M fan? I don't know. And I mean the candy, not the singer. M&M's, you know? The candy treat. I don't know if there's anyone who doesn't like M&Ms, and if you don't like them, what's wrong with you, right? Well, here's the thing. Do you have a favorite color M&M, or do you have a least favorite? You remember that. Van Halen, remember? The contract rider, concert rider. Get all those brown M&Ms out of their hotel room, that kind of thing. Well, here, I bring this up because M&Ms, they're going to remove all of their artificial dyes in those products. That's Mars makes them. And as of August, you will not be able to get any new packs with either blue or brown M&Ms. In fact, it might be not until 2028 you can have a blue or brown M&M. I mean, you can hoard some now if that's, oh man, I gotta get my blue, I gotta get my brown, if you're jonesing for those colors. Why is this? Because for all the other colors, red, orange, yellow, and green, you knew that, right? There are natural color options readily available. No problem there. They might appear a little different, a little less vivid, but still, you'll recognize them, all right? I don't know if anyone gets all freaked out about the, you know what's important about M&Ms? That they taste like M&Ms, right? But the blue and brown, those are harder, apparently, to find a non-artificial dye for. They're working, for example, with the blue. They're using spirulina. It's a high-protein algae, okay? Some call it a superfood. Others call it pond scum. I think an M&M Mars doesn't like the pond scum reference. But using this real dye, natural dye, this algae dye, it's gumming up the factory machines. So they're like, oh man, do we got to change the machine? Do we got to use a different type of natural dye? Trying to figure that out. What about brown? Well, to make brown, you need blue. So that's the first step, finding a blue that will work. This is really complicated, isn't it? I figured there's some work going into candy manufacturing. I didn't know there is this much difficulty just to find the right colors. Then again, how many blue foods do you find in the real world? Yes, there's blueberries. Got your blueberries, and then there's Right. So finding a natural dye has been a problem. And as I mentioned, Mars wants to have all naturally colored M&Ms in all six colors by 2028. But in the meantime, might have to get by on just the red, orange, yellow, and green. We shall see. We'll bring you any breaking reports on the M&M coloring snafu as we see them. When we get back, we'll get you caught up on all the big headlines. Plus, this is a crazy story. Remember the push by the Trump administration to seize Greenland? I think that's still on the table, just not talked about a lot. And that was for national security and other reasons. Well, a report out this week offers another reason to help Red Lobster. Yes, the restaurant. It's crazy. It's next here on the Bill Luciano Show. You can hear us on AM radio at 1470, on FM radio at 100.3, and live everywhere on the WMBD radio app.
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12: High-stakes meeting at the White House. I'm Lee Silicera, Fox News. As President Trump sits down with NATO Secretary General Mark Rutte.
22: I just want their loyalty. We don't need their money. We don't need anything. We have the most powerful military in the world by far. But I just want loyalty. You know, we're so loyal to them.
12: The president says NATO didn't do enough to aid with the Iran conflict, but Rutte, using charts, outlined the numbers, saying about 5,000 U.S. planes took off from bases in Europe during the conflict. The White House has formally asked for nearly $88 billion in defense spending, more mostly to replenish stockpiles after the conflict. A tense meeting this afternoon between the president and Senate Republicans, a shouting match breaking out between the president and Louisiana Senator Bill Cassidy after the president asked about the war powers resolution, which passed in the Senate yesterday. Alabama Senator Tommy Tuberville defending the president's decision to not sign a housing bill until the Save America Act is passed.
23: He brought up all the situations to where we can get the Save America Act passed. And everywhere I go, everywhere all Republicans go across this country, and their line, if they don't tell you it's not true, is Save America Act is the number one thing the people want. They want fair elections.
12: The Save America Act would call for a voter ID and proof of citizenship to cast a ballot. President Trump reacting after three New York City congressional candidates backed by Mayor Zoran Mamdani, a Democratic Socialist, won their primaries last night, including Brad Lander, who ousted Dan Goldman.
22: I was very surprised to see, you know, because he's a pretty liberal guy. When they go more liberal than Dan Goldman, they're really into Never, never land.
12: Goldman was one of the House members involved in one of the impeachment inquiries of the president during his first term. 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
24: 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I'm John Cruz. Illinois residents losing $7.7 billion to gambling this year. While the state's cashing in on those losses to balance the budget, Capital News Illinois reports they're spending next to nothing on real treatment for the addiction they're fueling. Experts say for every $100 the state takes in, they're spending less than 6 cents to help. The state last assessed problem gambling during the pandemic when sports gambling had yet to be fully implemented, estimating 383,000 Illinois adults to have a gambling problem. Another 761,000 were at risk of developing one. More on this story at WMBDRadio.com. Peoria City Council approving a plan to hire 6 community service officers. It's a smart play for the city's budget as civilian officers cost taxpayers half as much as paying overtime for police. The Greater Peoria Leadership Council also chipping in over $70,000 to handle training and gear. Chief Brad Dixon says community officers will have uniforms that look quite different from police, so there's no confusion. And
25: They definitely will not have a firearm. They certainly will have a radio with our prep so they can talk to our officers. They'll go to our roll calls.
24: 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More news in 30 minutes or as it breaks, and always at WMBDRadio.com.
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0: The 25 News First Alert forecast calls for chances for some hit or miss showers and storms to continue into early tonight. Then we'll see cloudy skies overnight with wake-up temperatures in the morning mostly in the low 60s. Highs tomorrow, upper 70s to maybe best near 80 degrees. We're cloudy with a 20% chance of a couple of stray showers, followed by more showers Friday. High temperatures will be in the mid-70s Friday, 80s by Saturday, near 90 by Sunday. From 25 News, I'm First Alert Chief Meteorologist Brian Walter for WMBD Radio.
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3: There's an accident on I-74 westbound just past the Murray Baker Bridge, right at the exit towards Spalding. Emergency vehicles are on site and traffic is starting to move. And University in Northmore, there's still that crossover into northbound University, and Northmore is closed west of University. There is quite a delay at this moment. 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
1: 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Welcome aboard. Trying to figure out if what happened today in Washington, D.C. is just a little bit of a trembler, a little bit of a quake, or a massive earthquake. What are we talking about? Well, yesterday, the House followed the Senate and passed the landmark housing bill. the 21st Century Road to Housing Act, it is called. And this had bipartisan support, which you might be saying, well, that's weird nowadays. Right. It was great. When it passed, I was like, oh, hallelujah. It's like 1992 all over again. Both parties are doing something that's good for America. The president was even behind it. And this would bring housing costs down. It would loosen federal regulations to allow easier building. It would create community incentives to help more construction. All sorts of things. Good stuff. Rural, urban, all over. Good stuff. And the plan was that President Trump today would sign it. And the GOP was especially excited because with midterms coming up, they feel like they're a little bit behind regarding this whole affordability issue. So it was like, yeah, we're going to pass this and we're going to be able to point to this housing act and say, see, we're helping. And indeed, legit, it was to be helpful. And maybe it still is helpful. However, today, just before a signing ceremony, President Trump said, not going to sign it. Not unless Congress passes the Save America Act. He said the housing package is, his words, minor importance compared to the election issues in Save America Act. Now, that prompted some replies. Democrats went ballistic, of course. And some Republicans, senators, were saying, we're puzzled, we're bewildered, we don't know what's going on. So they called, Senate Republicans, they called for a lunch with the president, sort of to make nice. No nice was made. In fact, at least one senator got into a massive, massive, heated debate, screaming match, some say, with the president. And this is Bill Cassidy out of Louisiana. Now, we know he doesn't have any goodwill with the president. He lost his primary to a Trump supported candidate a little while ago this year. And he went crazy. And this was to a large degree about the Iran war, because the president asked during this exchange, why would anyone vote for the War Powers Act? Remember that earlier this week, telling the president, hey, either end the war or ask for congressional approval. And that upset the president. And at this meeting today, he said that, and then Cassidy stood up and started yelling. And the president tried to wave him off, saying, you lost the election. Get out of here. But Cassidy just kept going at him. Guns blazing, as some described this. And he stopped referring to Donald Trump as Mr. President, which I don't care what you feel about it. He is the president. And he was calling him brother. I don't know where that came from. I don't know if he's thinking he's Hulk Hogan, brother, or whatever. And Cassidy went on. He's like, things like, our original objectives have not been achieved. I want to know what's going on. And so it was a knockdown, drag-out shouting match. Later on, the president talked to Speaker Mike Johnson, said, hey, here's where I'm at, and what Johnson later told reporters, he told the president, I see what you're trying to do. However, I expect the House will support the housing bill. And here's the thing, and this is an odd place the president finds him in. It doesn't really matter with the housing legislation what he does, because it passed by such an overwhelming majority, the decision is veto-proof. The president can veto it. But both chambers can go back, and you only need 67% to override a veto. It passed 85-5 in the Senate and 358-32 in the House, way beyond that margin, okay? And if the president does nothing, well, then in 10 days, it automatically becomes law. Now, of course, the president can do something. He can negotiate. He can whatever he does behind the scenes. But as far as technically about this bill, it's a done deal. It's a done deal. So, as I started this little conversation, where does that lead us from here? Does this portend major fractures between President Trump and Republicans in the Senate? I mean, there's some inkling of that. What will the ramifications be going forward? I don't know. Interesting stuff. Not sure how that will manifest. Not sure if there will be any more on that tonight. We shall be watching this. Today, in the Iran war, not a lot going on, but an interesting piece of news out of the Ukraine-Russian war, okay? Now, we know that Ukraine has been just incredibly lights out with drones. They're like kings of the drones in the military, right? They're doing such a wonderful job with that. And it's like, wow, look at Ukraine go. In fact, they have Russia to a large degree on the ropes, at least a little bit, at least the last week. Because Russia doesn't have enough missiles to keep knocking down those drones. So this has been quite the offensive, these drones. There's another offensive that Ukraine is pioneering. And that would be, and I kid you not, catfishing. Catfishing. And you might be familiar with that term. It usually involves frauds and scams. That's where somebody online pretends to be, usually, it's a woman trying, or would-be woman, trying to wheedle their way into some guy's good graces romantically, and then sucking his wallet dry, his bank account disappears. Yeah, it happens with fake guys going after women, too, but usually it's fake women going after guys. So what does this have to do with the war? Well, this catfishing has become a highly effective tool. For instance, well, not that long ago, there was a quote-unquote Ukrainian

0: map of their compound, the Russian military compound where he's at, and it showed that unit's position. Well, of course, this Ukrainian housewife was no Ukrainian housewife. It was a guy, a middle-aged officer with the Ukraine army. And he got all flirty and got that information and more. And this has happened time and time again because these Russian soldiers are lovesick and lonely. And they're doing things they shouldn't be doing, such as technology these days. And what's interesting is this story was in The Atlantic, and one of the operatives with Ukraine Army told The Atlantic that where they got this idea to a large degree was from the CIA, which has used catfishing tactics for years and years and years and years. And this operative told, this is the quote they told The Atlantic, "Your CIA is good at this. You bastards really knew how to use sex." It's military catfishing. Crazy, crazy stuff. The things that go on in international relations all the time that we really don't know about. We know about this one now. I wonder what they're telling the Russian army, all the soldiers now. Stop looking for ladies. I'm sure that won't work. Meantime, speaking of things we never knew about, remember the big push to take over Greenland? I mean, that started in the first Trump administration. It was renewed last year. I think it's still out there. It's just that other things have taken precedence. And the president and his administration have suggested it's critical for U.S. interests, security interests in the Arctic Circle. And they talked about untapped mineral wealth. That might be a good thing. And obviously, neither Greenland nor Denmark wants this to happen. In fact, they were going to have increased security, military on Greenland, that kind of thing, to try to repel America if it was going to invade. It gets to be pretty hairy stuff. But this week, the New Yorker did a report on the whole Greenland push. And there's another reason that the administration has said, yeah, we really need to acquire Greenland. There's this guy. I've never heard of him before. Tom Danz. He's director of the United States Arctic Research Commission. Okay? And they've been part of this whole Greenland discussion. He was appointed by President Trump. And he said, well, here's a reason why we need Greenland. Here's a quote from the New Yorker. "My view is that the United States could take all the seafood Greenland could produce, cut out the middleman, and keep it from China, and you could bring back all-you-can-eat shrimp at Red Lobster." Yes, we're talking about Red Lobster, the restaurant. No, this is not a snippet from The Onion or any other satirical publication. This is for real. Yeah, it's all about the all-you-can-eat shrimp at Red Lobster.
1: If you love shrimp like I love shrimp, Red Lobster's endless shrimp is kind of a big deal.
0: It's kind of a big deal in this discussion. I mean, seriously, it's not. Remember, I mean, it went out of business went into bankruptcy in part because of that promotion, that endless shrimp. Well, here's the thing. Okay, that sounds nuts to begin with, right? Invade a country to help Red Lobster. But here's the thing. By the time that Tom Danz brought that up, Red Lobster had already emerged from bankruptcy, and it brought back the endless shrimp deal. So they're not reeling that much. But again, I think you would say, not exactly an all-you-can-eat promotion, not exactly a justifiable reason to take over another country, including an ally, a NATO ally at that. The things that happen behind closed doors. Speaking of which, Caleb Kelch, how is traffic?
2: Well, the accident that was just past the Murray Baker Bridge on I-74 westbound has been cleared up. So everything is good to go there. University in Northmore, there's still a crossover into northbound University, and Northmore is closed west of University. We have seen delays most days, but especially this afternoon, it was quite heavy over there. East Peoria, Washington Street between Veterans Drive and Camp Street is closed until mid-August. Route 24 in Washington from Grossenbach and Cummings Lane. The eastbound right lane is open, but the westbound right lane is still closed and looks like road crews are done for the day over there. And Knoxville Avenue, we saw some daytime closures go into effect starting today. That's between West Bellcrest Drive and West Northridge Lane. Again, that's necessary for drainage repairs and are expected to last through the end of Friday. For all your 24/7, 365

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1: Thank you, Caleb. When we get back, things are getting real with the Taylor Swift wedding. It's such a big deal that the New York Times, love them or not, it's a big paper. They did an investigative report to help pinpoint the date of that wedding, and it was published just a few hours ago. When's the wedding? Well, get the lowdown, including one rule guests must follow at that wedding, coming up next.
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1: lot of numbers there for you. Here's some letters. WMBD Radio. This is the Phil Luciano Show. Big news, pop culturally speaking, over the past few months, involves the wedding of a certain singer. This sounds so simple, doesn't it? You know? Just take me somewhere, get married. Oh, it's not easy if you're Taylor Swift and Travis Kelce. Now, is this a big deal to you? I don't know. Is it a big deal to me? No, but I read about it all the time, such as the occupational hazard. I just think it's kind of interesting. Such a big focus is on this. I mean, we don't have the royals like they do in the UK, but this has almost got the attention here in the US like a royal wedding. And there has been so much speculation. Where's it going to be? When's it going to be? And at first when I heard Madison Square Garden, I thought, that sounds crazy. But then I thought, well, I guess if you've got enough dough and enough friends, Travis Kelce, check. Taylor Swift, check, check. I guess that's what you do. And amid all the speculations, none other than the New York Times decided to investigate. Now, you might not like the New York Times. You might like the New York Times. Whatever you think about it, it is one of the most powerful newspapers in the world. It certainly has a lot of talented reporters. And they decided to dedicate an investigation into trying to pinpoint this wedding. And a few hours ago, they released this report, and they said, I quote, "Some powerful clues are emerging." So they found a permit filed with New York City to close the streets around Madison Square Garden from July 2 to midday July 4. For an event, July 3. Also, several members of the Kansas City Chiefs, Kelce plays for the Chiefs, have booked hotel rooms for dates around July 3 at the Marriott Marquis at Times Square. Think about that. They're calling hotels, trying to find members of Kansas City Chiefs. They got him. Meantime, Amtrak police, they patrol the subway underneath the garden. They've been told to expect a wedding there on July 3. So, indeed, it would seem that this wedding is going to be at Madison Square Garden on July 3. Now, this might not affect us at all, unless you're a wedding crasher. Unless you're like, honey, we need tickets. New York City, July 3. You're going to find a lot of people there. You also would find a whole lot of paparazzi. I can imagine New York's going to have to spend a lot of money on police, right? I mean, it's going to be a massive presence. I mean, it's the weekend of July 4th. It's New York City on the 250th birthday of the country. I mean, it's always a busy place, right? And so that permit, by the way, says that there will be anywhere between 500 to 999 attendees. Other reports have put the cost of that wedding at about $3 million, which for Travis Kelce and Taylor Swift, pretty much chump change. Pretty much chump change. Meantime, George Kittle, he's a tight end for the San Francisco 49ers. He's a friend of Travis Kelce. He's been invited to the wedding. And he has told media, just said this, hey, there is one wedding rule that Tay-Tay and Travis are insisted on for their guests. You ready? No gifts. No gifts. And that makes sense, right? I mean, they're pretty much beyond wealthy, especially Taylor Swift. Kittle says, you know, I know they say no gifts. I know Travis, though, he likes old coins. I might get him an old coin. So I don't know what he's going to do. Some really pricey coin, or maybe he's going to get him a quarter from 1995. Here's a quarter. And for them, a 31-year-old coin would be really old because these guys are in their 30s. Anyway, and that whole idea of no wedding gifts, that's kind of nice sometimes. If you've ever been to any weddings, I mean, those get pricey. Indeed, a survey out this week says 1 in 3 Americans expect to spend at least $600 to attend a wedding this summer. Nearly 1 in 5 say they'll spend $1,000 or more. $1,000 or more. And I get that if it's someone close to you, maybe, kind of, sort of. But if it's a friend, yeah, you get sucked in, a little bit of travel. I'm not even talking about destination weddings. I'm talking about just regular old weddings. You end up going to one of those, a little gas, a hotel, the gift, all that stuff, and all of a sudden, boom, hundreds of dollars, or in this case, $1,000. Some people say they're cutting back on expenses. Others, especially Gen Zers, credit cards. Think about that. Paying for a wedding for someone else for months and months and months and months and months. When we get back, we got the fillers. Oh, yeah. Plus, Plus, what's your favorite M&M? What's your least favorite M&M? You got to think about that because two of the M&Ms are vanishing. For upwards of 2 years, we'll tell you the horror next.
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13: Fox News, I'm John Saucier. NATO Secretary General Mark Rutte meeting with President Trump in Washington today ahead of next month's NATO summit in Turkey. The president criticizing the alliance and says he just needs one thing from NATO allies.
14: I just want their loyalty. We don't need their money. We don't need anything. We have the most powerful military in the world by far. But I just want loyalty. You know, we're so loyal to them.
13: The NATO Secretary General defending the alliance.
15: I do agree there's reason for disappointment. Absolutely. But my argument is this. These are isolated cases.
13: The president has been critical of NATO for not helping the U.S. secure the Strait of Hormuz. European leaders stressed NATO's defensive alliance, and the U.S. and Israel didn't consult with them before starting the war. Camp Mystic filing for Chapter 11 bankruptcy reorganization. The filing comes nearly a year after flooding in the Texas Hill Country killed 25 campers and two teenage counselors at this Christian camp for girls. America's listening to Fox News.
16: WMBD Radio Local News. I'm John Cruz. South Blaine Street will be closed mid-block between West Antoinette and West Garden Streets beginning tomorrow at 7 a.m. The closure necessary for pavement removal and expected to last about 4 weeks, weather permitting. Now, South Blaine Street through traffic should utilize Southwestern Avenue. Drivers should use caution in the area and be mindful of the closure. The Peoria Riverfront Museum is unveiling a piece of history, a rare original William J. Stone 1833 printing of the 1776 Declaration of Independence being added to the museum's permanent collection, thanks to the philanthropic efforts of Doug and Diane Oberhelman. Now, the document is the foundation of America itself, and Peoria Riverfront Museum CEO John Morris says no object could be more appropriate as our nation is set to celebrate its 250th birthday. That document will be presented at the annual State of the Museum presentation set for 5:15 tonight in the museum's giant screen theater. Illinois has become the go-to destination for thousands of people traveling for abortion care, and that demand is climbing. A new report from Capital News Illinois shows our state now a safety valve for nearly a quarter of all out-of-state patients. Many aren't just coming for procedures. They're traveling here for basic medical testing, terrified of having a pregnancy on record back home. And with the added travel time, doctors say many patients arrive later in their pregnancies, making care more expensive and complex. More news in 30 minutes, or as it breaks, and always at WMBDRadio.com.
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18: The 25 News First Alert forecast calls for chances for some hit-or-miss showers and storms to continue into early tonight. Then we'll see cloudy skies overnight with wake-up temperatures in the morning mostly in the low 60s. Highs tomorrow, upper 70s to maybe best near 80 degrees. We're cloudy with a 20% chance of a couple of stray showers, followed by more showers Friday. High temperatures will be in the mid-70s Friday, 80s by Saturday, near 90 by Sunday. From 25 News, I'm First Alert Chief Meteorologist Brian Walter for WMBD Radio.
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0: The accident on I-74 westbound just past the Murray Baker Bridge has been all cleared up. Lane closures went into effect today on Knoxville between West Bellcrest Drive and West Northridge Lane. Those closures are necessary for drainage repairs and should last until the end of day on Friday. Route 24 westbound, the right lane is still closed due to road work. Road crews are done for the day, though. And University in Northmore, there's that crossover into northbound University in Northmore, is closed west of University. 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
5: 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This is the Phil Luciano Show. Thanks for climbing aboard today. We got the fillers coming up in just a little bit. And headlines we've been following. We're trying to still wrap our arms, our eyes, our senses around the big blow-up in D.C. today. Yeah, yesterday, there was this bipartisan kumbaya moment where the House followed the Senate in overwhelmingly passing some landmark housing legislation, and it aims to make housing cheaper nationally, urban, rural, every place. It would have incentives to create more housing. It would make the construction and permitting process easier. Good stuff all around. Even the president was behind it, and he was going to sign that bill today until he didn't. At the last second, he pulled it and said, "I'm not signing this until Congress passes the Save America legislation, you know, regarding mail-in balloting and other electioning type of concerns." And that's pretty odd. I mean, politics is a lot of horse trading, but to refuse to sign something that the president had already thrown his weight behind, that's kind of odd. And lawmakers are wondering what on earth to make of this, especially Republicans, because they were going to campaign on this. I mean, Democrats could campaign on it too, but especially Republicans. Like, hey, affordability, look what we did, that kind of thing. And now, who knows? Who knows what might become of this? I mean, the legislation almost certainly will pass. It passed by such an overwhelming margin, it's veto-proof. At the same time, what does it mean? A lot of times, a lot of this stuff doesn't mean anything. At the same time, there was this gigantic blowout argument behind closed doors. There was a meeting at lunch between the president and Senate Republicans, and things don't usually get that hairy. Is this indicative of a fracture in the party and the leadership, or is it just another day in D.C.? Well, we shall see. Meantime, thought this story was great. Thought this story was great. Quick one, because we talk about the fact the world's such a big place, a confusing place. What can anyone do? Well, this Tennessee college student found a way to help in a situation he kind of really has no real background in getting involved in. This guy's name is Connor Gibson. He goes to Walter State Community College. He's studying engineering. He volunteers at a place called Remote Area Medical. It's a nonprofit. It provides free dental, vision, and medical care. They have volunteer-powered mobile clinics. They zip all over the place. I'm not sure exactly what he was doing, probably just intake and that kind of thing. But he started thinking about stuff, and he saw these people would need, especially those folks who needed dental help, dentures, and they don't have any money. And those are pricey. And he wondered, and this is pretty amazing, he wondered, I'm an engineer. I know how to use a 3D printer. I wonder if I can do something about this. And he started using his noodle. He started experimenting with some software and design. And lo and behold, he came up with a way to create dentures. Now, he just didn't start cranking them out in his basement and handing them out. Now, they went through the proper channels to make sure it's legit and workable. But lo and behold, he now has, through his work, again, he's an engineer, not a doctor to be, not a nurse to be, not a dentist to be, an engineer. He has outfitted thousands of people with free dentures, and otherwise they wouldn't have them. You can even hear what they do. He's got a YouTube video. Here's him talking right here.
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5: One smile at a time. As he says, if you told me 3 years ago this is what I'd be doing, I would have called you crazy. But think about that. He has no real business making dentures, at least not by his training. But he said, man, I want to help. Can I help? Indeed. He took a chance, and he's helping. How about that? How about that? Meantime, are you a fan of M&M's? I said M&M's, not Eminem the singer, the rapper, but the M&M's, the candy. I don't know who isn't. If you don't like M&M's, I don't know if I can trust you. Do you have a favorite M&M? Or do you have a least favorite M&M? When I think about that, I think about Van Halen. Remember that famous contract writer they put in there? Got to get rid of all the brown M&M's. Later on, the band said, oh, we were just putting that in there to make sure that our promoters were really looking at the writer and taking care of everything. You know what I think? I think they were just drunk and goofy. Bet you that out of Van Halen. But yeah, they didn't want the brown M&M's. Well, maybe you like orange, yellow, green, or red M&M's. If you like those, you're in the clear. If you like the blue or brown ones, well, you're in trouble. Here's what I mean. Mars, which makes M&M's, they are going to soon, as of August, selling M&M's made with no artificial dyes. No artificial dyes. And for the red, orange, yellow, and green ones, no problem. They got those ready. They might not be as vivid. They'll look a little different, but guess what? They'll taste like M&M's. But for blue and brown, they're having trouble. They don't have easily available natural dyes. They're working with something called spirulina. Spirulina, it's a high-protein algae. Some people call it a superfood. Others call it pond scum. I'm thinking Mars doesn't like the reference to pond scum. But they're using it. It doesn't hurt you or anything. But it gums up the factory machines. And so Mars is like, I don't know what we're going to do. Maybe we got to make new machines. Maybe we got to find a new dye. Blah, blah, blah, blah. So the blue one's trouble. How about the brown? Well, to make brown dye, you got to have blue dye. And so they're in the lurch too. So Mars is hoping that by 2028, they'll have all six colors, no artificial dyes. But until they can find the new, you might not have blue and brown M&M's until 2028. So, if you need to, get out now and stock up, because you don't want to be without those blue and brown M&M's until 2028, do you?

0: Ah, yes, the fillers, those stories we grab from around the world to tickle your funny bone. Well, yesterday, I don't know if we tickled your funny bone, we might have furrowed your brow, or maybe got you a little nervous, because we told you the story about Gracie the giraffe. Now, Gracie lives at a ranch in Leakey, Texas. She's about 4 years old. A reticulated giraffe. What does that mean? I don't know. It's got a long neck. It's a giraffe. But Gracie had vanished, escaped the Cedar Hollow Ranch. And we brought you this news that the police in that area had enlisted the public's help to help find this giraffe. Now, I brought up the point, I'm not sure how hard it is to spot a giraffe because, well, they're very tall. Plus, I didn't know this until I looked into this. They're kind of loud. That sounds like one of my uncles after a really rough New Year's Eve. Or a giraffe. Anyway, the search effort grabbed the public's attention, and they had high-tech search ensued. They had cameras, drones, helicopters, and they found Gracie late yesterday. They were worried because there are mountain lions and coyotes in the area, but they, again, cameras, drones, helicopters, they did spot Gracie. She has been taken to a nearby ranch. I guess got pretty far from her original ranch, but going to be brought home pretty soon. I'm still unsure how an animal that tall is hard to find. Maybe skip all that high-tech equipment and use, I don't know, eyeballs.
1: Fill her up.
0: Next, we turn to Texas again. Here in Mauriceville. I don't know if you heard about this over the weekend. An 18-wheeler rolling down the road, and it missed a turn, overcorrected, and overturned. Now, the driver was okay, but his entire haul was spilled all over the roadway. 2 million bees! 2 million bees. How do you get when there's one bee buzzing around your bush light or your root beer? You kind of freak out, right? Think about 2 million of them. That's a lot of bees. That's a lot of buzz. So first responders got out there, along with some beekeepers, secured the area. They worked to remove the beehives that were there. They're loading them here and there. And again, there's 2 million bees they're working with.
2: Ouch! Ouch! Ouch! Ouch!
0: That's not actual audio, but I'm thinking that's what it sounded like. Man, 2 million bees, and yet everything's going to be okay. I wrote that joke. Be okay.
1: Fill her up.
0: Yeah, sometimes I don't work too hard at that. Lastly, we turn to Kentucky. We've done this type of story before, and it is just crazy that people do this type of thing. So two Kentuckians. You got a 51-year-old woman named Tricia Crowley, 48-year-old guy named Damon Bennett. I don't know if they're kissy face partners or what, but they're hanging out together. They look really charming. They're mugshots. Oh, my gosh. They're facing felony charges after police found drugs in their car. I think the drugs have affected, well, their lack of youthful appearance. Anyway, so it wasn't a traffic stop. The car was parked in an employee spot. They don't work at this place. I don't know what the place of business was, but they don't work there. So police checked it out. And they saw these two in there with a bag. And here's what the bag said. It was emblazoned. It was stapled. It was emblazoned with this message. Definitely not a bag full of drugs. Definitely not a bag full of drugs. Definitely was misspelled. And full, it said that twice. Definitely not a bag full of drugs. And cops said, you know what? Can we look at that bag? And they were nice or silly or high enough to do so. And guess what was in the bag? Drugs! And so now they're looking at felony charges, as I mentioned. You know what? Definitely not a bag full of drugs. They should get tattoos on their foreheads. Definitely not a head full of brains.
1: Fill her up! Fill her up! Fill her up!
0: And that's all the time we've got for the fillers today. Oh, I almost said Ken Zersky, but I didn't. Caleb Couch, how about one more check of traffic?
3: Well, starting tomorrow at 7, South Blaine Street will be closed mid-block between West Antoinette and West Garden. That's necessary for some pavement removal. That's part of the whole combined sewer overflow project that's happening. So again, that's South Blaine Street, closed mid-block between West Antoinette and West Garden. And Knoxville, we saw today that lane closures went into effect on Knoxville between West Bellcrest Drive and West North Ridge. Those closures are necessary for drainage repairs and are expected to last through the end of Friday. 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
0: Thanks for being here today and every day. This is the Phil Luciano Show. Oh, man, where are you going to be July 4th? I tell you, you really, really, really better be at Choose Greater Peoria Red, White, and Boom presented by i3 Broadband. You know why I say you better be there? I'd like to see you. I'll be down there probably from about 3 till 9 or some other crazy hours like that. Greg Batt and I will be broadcasting between 6 and 9 right there by the Gateway Building. Come by, say hi. Help ring in America's 250th birthday, one of the best fireworks shows in the Midwest, and one that's in the top 1%. 1% in the entire country. Visit redwhiteandboom.us for more information. Looking forward to that. You know, right now, one of the big things happening is, of course, the World Cup. And a lot of fans from overseas are joking about the FIFA 15. FIFA 15, of course, FIFA puts on the World Cup. You know, the freshman 15, go away to college, put on those 15 pounds because you're eating the cafeterias, maybe drinking, that type of thing too. Whatever, you put on all those extra weight. That's what's happening with the foreign folks who are here for World Cup. They're putting on 15 pounds or more. And what are they enjoying the most? Here's a few things that they really dig. One, ranch dressing. I remember earlier this year hearing this about this big push, this series, in the U.S. by makers of ranch dressing. They've been trying for years to sell that stuff overseas because it just isn't one of those things that they do in Europe. And now, people getting a taste of it, I think it's time. Go invest in ranch dressing, perhaps. Hidden Valley. Buy it up quick. Fast food, including, these are specifically what folks from overseas are enjoying during the World Cup. Dunkin'. I don't know if donuts are a big thing over there. They're a big thing with visitors. Raisin Cane's, Chipotle, Taco Bell. Also, barbecue. I don't think real Texas barbecue is a big thing in Europe. Clam chowder. I know they don't have that in Europe. And pizza. Man, think about coming to America first time. And not just pizza, but how many different pizzas. You know what? It's almost worth tasting each and every one of them, right? Right. Be back here tomorrow for more fun and frolics on the Phil Luciano Show. If you've never listened on a Thursday, I'm just kidding. Of course you have. But if you haven't heard in a while, Hollywood Hidden Gems. We do it just past 3:30. We'll tell you about a flick that's flown under the radar over the past, 1, 2, 10, 20 years. And it's worth your time. something to watch this weekend. Be here for that on the Phil Luciano Show on WMBD Radio. 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
21: Pushback from the head of NATO. I'm Lisa Lucera, Fox News. The leader of the alliance answers to criticism that they didn't do enough during the Iran conflict.
22: During a sit-down with President Trump, NATO Secretary General Mark Rutte spelled out NATO commitments during U.S. airstrikes on Iran.
23: When you look at the numbers, 4,000 to 5,000 U.S. planes taking off from bases in Europe. In the 6 weeks this war took place,
22: Rutte also showed diagrams of increased defense spending by NATO members, describing it as the Trump trillion. President Trump has harshly criticized NATO leaders for not taking part in Iran operations, even while insisting the U.S. did not need the help of allies.
21: Fox says Jared Halpern at the White House, and the White House has formally asked for nearly $88 billion in defense spending, mostly to be used to replenish munitions after the Iran conflict. The Office of Management and Budget sent the request this afternoon. Also this afternoon, the president canceled a planned signing of an affordable housing bill to pressure Senate Republicans into passing the SAVE Act, which requires ID and proof of citizenship to vote. But Senate Democratic leader Chuck Schumer stands firm.
24: The SAVE Act is not going to pass the Senate or the House. We're not going to trade lower costs for housing for taking away our voting rights. That's a trade no one would make.
21: Alabama Republican Senator Tommy Tuberville claims most people back the Save America Act. A powerful earthquake has struck Venezuela, swaying buildings in the capital city of Caracas. The U.S. Geological Survey reported a 7.1 magnitude, with the epicenter about 17 miles west of the community of Morón along the country's Caribbean coast. The USGS says there is a tsunami threat to Puerto Rico and the Virgin Islands, and a magnitude 6.9 earthquake has struck near the east coast of Honshu, Japan. 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
25: WMBD Radio Local News, I'm Caleb Kelch. The Peoria City Council has given the green light to hiring 6 community service officers who will focus on downtown safety. 25 News reports hiring civilian officers will cost taxpayers an estimated $508,000 a year, about half as much as paying police officers overtime. The Greater Peoria Leadership Council is also providing $70,000 for their training and gear. Mayor Rita Ali wished the city could hire 10 community officers instead of 6.
26: You know, 6 I think is a great start. Perhaps these are people that will serve as community service officers and maybe have an interest at some point in trying out to become a police officer.
25: Peoria's community service officers will be unarmed and wear uniforms that distinguish them from police. They will have radios to communicate with police and attend roll calls. Governor J.B. Pritzker signed a bill into law today aiming to protect the medical records of people receiving abortion or gender-affirming care in the state. Capital News Illinois reports the Reproductive Health Records Privacy Act separates information related to this care from digital medical records and blocks access from outside the state. The law will prevent electronic health networks from sharing the information across state lines unless they have a patient's consent. The bill signing coincides with the 4th anniversary of the U.S. Supreme Court decision overturning Roe v. Wade. Peoria police say a 14-year-old boy was arrested after officers recovered a handgun during an investigation yesterday evening. They located a 14-year-old matching the description and recovered a firearm during their investigation. More news in 30 minutes or as it breaks, and always at WMBDRadio.com.
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28: The 25 News First Alert forecast calls for chances for some hit or miss showers and storms to continue into early tonight. And we'll see cloudy skies overnight with wake-up temperatures in the morning mostly in the low 60s. Highs tomorrow, upper 70s to maybe best near 80 degrees. We're cloudy with a 20% chance of a couple of stray showers, followed by more showers Friday. High temperatures will be in the mid-70s Friday, 80s by Saturday, near 90 by Sunday. From 25 News, I'm First Alert Chief Meteorologist Brian Walter for WMBD Radio.
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4: Welcome back to the Ramsey Show in the Fairwinds Credit Union studio. Rachel Cruz, Ramsey personality. My daughter is my co-host today. Mary's in Dallas. Hey, Mary, how can we help?
5: Hi, Dave. How are you?
4: Better than I deserve. How can we help?
5: Well, Dave, my husband and I have been married 19 years. We're approaching retirement, and we've always managed our finances separately. We're a blended family. We don't have a will, and we're struggling to move from talking about major financial decisions to actually making them. We cannot get on the same page. I just don't know how to get there.
6: What's the biggest difference, Mary, if you could explain, like, what is kind of his mindset with things? What's yours? Where does that conflict come in?
5: So he has a lack of trust about, he kind of holds most of the liquid assets. I have retirement assets, but he has more liquid assets. We kind of have always split bills, and I tend to carry debt and then pay it off, carry it. I've kind of borrowed money against savings and paid him back. And so his concern is that if we combine finances, then he's not going to be able to protect our future.
4: From you.
5: From me. From me, yes.
6: Okay.
4: That's valid.
5: It,
4: you keep
5: it
4: borrowing
5: is.
4: Money and paying it off with his money and then paying him back, and that scares him. Well, of course it does. It should.
5: Well, we both work, and I have an
4: income.
5: Care.
4: He's observing a pattern that scares him that is a valid thing. So you have to remove that, you know, that pattern in order for him to be comfortable combining finances, because he's conservative.
6: Could he, if you guys agreed on the value system of if we combine finances, debt is no longer part of our family, we are not going to use debt, would you be okay with that?
5: Absolutely.
6: You would?
5: Absolutely. I've suggested that we sit down. We sit down and go over our debts, go over our assets, look at everything together, pay off what needs to be paid off, create a household account, and help hold me accountable, hold him accountable.
4: That's healthy. I'm with you on that.
6: Mm-hmm.
4: But, you know, if someone observes a behavior pattern and that behavior pattern breaks trust, that's valid. So we've got to solve for that emotionally. He's got to have a reason to believe that you're not going to do this again. And you're saying, as a friend of mine said the other day, he said, I had to submit myself to the system.
6: Yep.
4: I have to say, the system says we don't borrow money. The system says we have a budget that we both agree on. And I had to submit myself to that. In other words, my little wants or little impulses were subject to my agreement with my spouse. And if he believes that, and okay, I will never spend another dime again that we have not both agreed on. Oh, and by the way, neither will you. If he really believes that that's going to happen, then there's no possible way you could go in debt, right?
5: Correct. I think that where we haven't gotten on the same page that way is that I think he's too frugal. He thinks I'm too liberal. And so,
4: well, you do need each other in that regard in general, mm-hmm. if one of you is not over the top. But I here's what I would suggest y'all do. Let's try combining the budget, the monthly income budget,
6: and work
4: first,
6: out of one. Yeah.
4: First. And if we do that, then that addresses. Now, and then both of you need to hear this part. Okay. The saver needs a spender in his life. So he has a life. Okay?
5: Correct.
4: Because the people that are like him will live in a cave, collect lint, and only come out on triple coupon Thursday, right? And that's not, you know. And the saver, him, the spender, you, needs a saver in his life, in your life, so you don't have to retire and eat dog food.
5: Correct.
4: Because you spend everything. So you can't, you know, so we've got to balance that out. And so there has to be a portion of Mary in the budget where there's some fun. And in our case, that'd be Rachel. And there's a portion of the, your husband, which is Rachel's husband, Winston, is more like your husband, is conservative and very, but he allows for fun and she allows for savings because we agree that both of those things are necessary to have a quality life.
6: Yeah, absolutely. Mary, I want to follow back. When you mentioned the trust aspect at the beginning of the call, because you said he has a lot of liquid assets. Did you mean trust with like the market or you?
5: I think with me.
6: Okay, so it's
5: a
6: relational trust. Okay.
5: Yeah. He has two big things. So one thing, we have a franchise and we invested a lot of money into that and we're not going to come out whole on the other end of that. So he feels very protective of the liquid assets and retirement that he has, which is fine.
6: Mm-hmm.
5: And then I, at one point, because I handled separate finances, made a decision to do some cosmetic dentistry for one of our children that was substantial, and he felt that was a major financial decision. I didn't discuss with him, which it was, but we handled our finances separately. I have substantial retirement assets, but I really don't have very much liquid at all. So
4: what is your retirement asset base?
5: A little over $1 million.
4: Okay, and what's is the franchise, is a business one of you are running?
5: It is a business, and I mean, we both own it, but I'm running it, and there's 2 years left on the franchise.
6: What do you make?
4: And you're just going to close it.
5: I believe so.
4: Yeah. And so you've been responsible for that. Let me say this carefully. Does he feel like you're responsible for that failure?
5: I don't think so.
4: Okay.
5: I don't think so. What we've talked about, he said we own that together.
4: Okay, and we made the decision together, and it failed, and we did that together.
5: Yes, sir.
6: Yeah, so I would probably sit down, Mary, and you guys need to have a discussion for, to your point, to Dave's point earlier, that maybe some valid concerns that he may have. And what does he need to see within you to get any level of that trust back on your side? Because you guys, as a couple, are going to function better when you see yourselves as a unit. You guys have been married 19 years and you've never combined this part of your life. And so that is a desire of yours. And so there, that question I would want to know from him, hey, what are the things that you need to see? And I am willing to make some changes when it comes to the way I handle money or communicate about money. But I do desire that we are seen as one in all of this, right? And what are those steps to get there? Because I would be curious what he'd want to see from you. And if it's ridiculous and it's crazy and it's controlling and it is super, you know, all of this, if I don't want you to ever spend money on avocados or something just crazy, then there's going to be some of his issues that are in this as well, not just you. And so,
4: but if you have a reasonable acceptance of his need to save, he has a reasonable acceptance of yours to enjoy money.
6: Yes.
4: That's a good, healthy balance inside your budget. and that should be there. That's accurate. Rebuilding trust, Henry Cloud's book, Trust, it gives you a great way to do that. And I think a good entry point here is just first start budgeting together. If you budget together for 90 days, the amount of discussions you're going to have to get on the same page is going to be amazing.
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0: Alexis, is in Fort Wayne, Indiana. Hi, Alexis. How are you?
9: Doing great. How are you?
0: Better than I deserve. How can we help?
9: All right. So me and my husband, we've owned our home for a little over a year now, and we renovated our entire home. And now we suspect like $70,000 or more in equity. And then we're expecting our first baby here in July. So we've been working really, really hard to make like smart financial decisions. Our question for you is, would it be wise to refinance our home and use the equity to put it towards an investment property? Most likely it would be farmland that we could later build on. Or should we wait at least one more year and then sell the house after, like, we don't have to pay capital gains?
0: You should wait.
9: Wait.
0: And sell
9: okay.
0: the house and not buy something unless you're going to move into it.
9: Okay.
0: Because you can't afford investment property. You don't have any money.
9: Okay.
0: If you go into debt to buy a piece of land that's just sitting there and you're paying payments on it, that destabilizes your home where your new baby is. Mm-hmm. No, we don't do that.
9: Okay. I think the goal would be to continue to farm that land.
0: Well, so what?
9: And make some money
0: no,
9: off of that.
0: You're not farming it now.
10: What do you guys do for a living, Alexis?
9: My husband is, he works at a steel mill, and then I am a stay-at-home mom.
10: Okay. How much do you guys make a year?
9: We make anywhere from $5,500 to $7,000 a month.
0: Okay. So the land is how much land?
9: It would be 8 acres.
0: 8 acres.

0: Would you farm on it?
1: Corn, beans, slightly.
2: Yeah.
0: Okay.
2: You can't make the payments on that amount of money with farming beans on 8 acres.
1: Okay.
2: The numbers don't work. And okay. So it's like he's got a dream of owning some dirt.
0: Yeah, I was going to ask, is that like a passion kind of thing for you guys, or what causes you to do that?
1: Yeah, I think the goal would be, right now we have a small house that we own, and so the goal would be to eventually build on that property,
2: and then we would
1: like to own some property.
2: Okay. There we go. Okay, so now here's what I would do. That makes more sense than I'm going to farm this and call it an investment on 8 acres. Okay, that just doesn't, that's not enough to spit on. So, what I would do is have your baby, you guys live your life, stack some cash, and say, all right, the goal, to use your phrase, the dream, is to buy a piece of property and build a home on it and sell ours and move into the new home on the piece of property. And that piece of property and home after construction are still a reasonable part of our budget, no more than 25% of your take-home pay on a 15-year fixed. And then if he wants to have a gentleman farm on it and have a little bit of a side hustle, that doesn't kill me, okay? And that's kind of fun for him, apparently, and so on, right?
0: But that's truly
2: gentleman farming.
0: Yeah, and your life is about to be so different now, being parents. And so and I think you did say you're a stay-at-home mom, so I know you guys have other kids. But I would take this slow. I would not be in a rush to make these big decisions. I mean, honestly, I think a few years of saving is going to be just fine. And then you guys may sell that house, go rent somewhere to be able to put down a good down payment, construction loan, all of that.
2: Yeah.
0: You know, there may be a process.
2: The reason you are framing this poorly as an investment idea is because you're in a hurry.
0: And you have to borrow on your primary residence.
2: Exactly. If you slow down and make this deal your primary residence later, after the baby's here and you've got some money saved and you make a good solid purchase and you think about building a home on there and selling this home and putting all of the equity into the new purchase. And again, then it becomes a wise thing, but all of that slows down your excitement level that caused you to move too fast and move into a bad idea. Julian is in Baltimore. Hi, Julian. How are you?
3: Good. How are you?
2: Better than I deserve. How can I help?
3: Yeah, so I'm in baby step number two, and I'm working on paying off my student loans, and I have a little bit of credit card debt left.
2: How much debt?
3: There's $3,800 on it, which I
2: on the credit card. How much on the student loan?
3: Oh, yeah, $70,000 on the student loans.
2: And what do you make?
3: The big one. Right now, I just graduated college in May. So I'm doing 35 hours a week at $17 an hour. So my take home is right around $500.
2: Why'd you go to college? What do you make? I mean, what do you do? That's awful.
3: Yeah, well, that was just my job while I was in college. I'm currently looking for a career, but I
2: What's your degree in?
3: Science and policy.
0: Well, he just graduated a month ago.
2: I know.
0: Ago.
2: What's your degree in?
3: Environmental science and policy.
2: Okay, so how's the big boy job hunt going?
3: Well, I have my resume, started tailoring my resume. I have also applied to be a game warden with the Department of Natural Resources, which is my second choice. And that would be doing $80,000 a year for that.
2: Okay. And your degree does somewhat prepare you for that. Okay.
3: Yes.
2: That makes sense. All right. So, all right. Now I'm caught up. Okay. So, but you need to be in the big boy job quick.
3: Yes.
2: Okay. All right. The way you presented this is like 17 hours.
0: It's been 3 weeks.
2: I know, but the $17 an hour was like success or something. It's not success. It's no, we're not doing that.
0: Yeah.
2: Okay. Anyway, how can I help? How can we help? What's your question?
3: Yeah. So, once I get that big boy job, and like I said, I'm on baby step two, but once I get that big boy job, I want to pay off my loans, but I also want to save up to buy a ring to propose to my girlfriend.
2: Yay! I love it.
3: Thank you. We've been dating for 3 years, and I really want to take the next step with her. And I've talked to her family, and And I just was curious how you would do that, you know, because I have that such a big payment in my student loans. Should I, you know, hold off on that for maybe?
2: No. I think you get rid of the credit card debt and then you save up some money for a ring and then you get back on the student loans.
3: Okay.
2: So have you got a budget in mind on the ring?
3: Yeah, somewhere around 2,000. $2,000 to $3,000.
2: That fits. Good. Right. Good.
0: Yeah, and you may just be working three jobs to get there faster too, you know?
2: Yeah,
0: hopefully you get the $80,000.
2: If you get the $80,000, that's it. So a good rule of thumb for those listening, not for you, because I like your $2,000, okay? But a good rule of thumb is a maximum of 1 month's pay for your ring. Jewelry store in the mall will tell you 3 months, but they sell rings. It's like asking a dog if it's hungry, okay? So, mm-hmm. Of course, they're going to do that. But the so 1 month, and so in your situation, that $2,000 is very reasonable, given that you're going to have to stop paying on your debt
0: and
2: to do this.
0: And your debt, yes.
2: But so I think you're very wise, and yes, I would do all of that as soon as you possibly can.
3: Okay. Yeah, the credit card should be paid off by the end of July. I'm a lacrosse coach. So I run multiple camps and do individual lessons. So I'm kind of already doing a side hustle on top of that, and that
2: good.
3: Will stay.
2: Good.
3: Once I get that career path.
2: Good.
3: But yeah, so I was, that was.
2: Yeah,
3: was
2: you'll be able to attack the 70, but, and is she out of school too?
3: Yes. Yes.
2: And what's her career?
3: She's a nurse.
2: And she got passed her bars and got the job?
3: She's finishing up nursing school, so this semester, it will be here last semester.
2: Good.
0: She'll graduate in December. Will she have debt?
3: A little bit as well, yes.
2: Yeah, okay. So when you combine incomes and combine those two student loan debts, and you guys have a wonderful life starting off, and you attack those student loans and get rid of them, and then you mm-hmm. go be millionaires, we're going to be so proud of you.
3: All right. Thank you.
2: Go
0: well
2: do
0: done.
2: It, man. Go
0: well
2: do it.
0: Well done.
2: Very well done.
0: It's great.
2: Good stuff. Good stuff. That's cool.
0: Well, fresh off the grad stage, Dave's like, "What? What are you doing?"
2: Well, I'm working 35 hours.
0: You.
2: I heard
0: we
2: 35 hours
0: Papa
2: a week
0: Dave.
2: At $17. What'd you hear?
0: I heard that too.
2: And that's the definition of sucks, right there.
0: But he also was a lacrosse coach. He's killing it.
2: Well, he didn't buried that lead.

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2: Hey, it's Greg Batten and Dandy Oreo. 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
3: Mm-hmm.
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5: And President Trump has ordered the Justice Department to investigate several major oil companies over alleged price gouging. The president says prices aren't where he thinks they should be.
6: The gasoline prices should be much lower at the pump, and the oil companies are possibly gouging. I hope they're not, otherwise they're going to be in big trouble. They're going to be in big trouble. We're not going to play games.
5: AAA says the average gas price is 70 cents higher than a year ago, despite crude oil prices falling near levels that existed before the U.S.-Iran conflict. President Trump abruptly canceled today's planned signing of a bipartisan housing bill, demanding Congress first pass the Save America Act. Senate Minority Leader Chuck Schumer of New York is slamming the move.
7: Donald Trump had a unique, rare chance to help the American people, and he refused.
5: The president claims it's a national emergency. 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
8: WMBD Radio Local News, I'm Caleb Kelch. A Peoria teen involved in a high-speed police chase through the city earlier this year has been sentenced to prison. 18-year-old Quinn Zell Foy was sentenced today to 3.5 years in the Illinois Department of Corrections after pleading guilty to robbery. Prosecutors say Foy was among several people who attacked and robbed a 15-year-old student in the East Bluff before fleeing in a stolen vehicle that led police on a high-speed chase during the morning rush on February 17th. According to the Peoria County State's Attorney's Office, Foy admitted to recording the attack on his cell phone. Cases against the other five people charged in the incident are still pending. The Peoria City Council has approved a plan to hire 6 community service officers. It's a smart play for the city's budget, as the civilian officers cost taxpayers half as much as paying overtime for police. The Greater Peoria Leadership Council is also chipping in over $70,000 for training and gear. Chief Brad Dixon says community officers will have uniforms that look quite different from police, so there's no confusion. And
9: definitely will not have a firearm. They certainly will have a radio with our prep, so they can talk to our officers. They'll go to our roll calls.
8: 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Peoria police say a 14-year-old boy was arrested after officers recovered a handgun during an investigation yesterday evening. They located a 14-year-old matching the description and recovered a firearm during their investigation. He was taken to the juvenile detention center. More news in 30 minutes or as it breaks, and always at WMBDRadio.com.
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11: The 25 News First Alert forecast calls for chances for some hit or miss showers and storms to continue into early tonight. And we'll see cloudy skies overnight with wake-up temperatures in the morning mostly in the low 60s. Highs tomorrow, upper 70s to maybe best near 80 degrees. We're cloudy with a 20% chance of a couple of stray showers, followed by more showers Friday. High temperatures will be in the mid-70s Friday, 80s by Saturday, near 90 by Sunday. 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
17: In the lobby of Ramsey Solutions on the debt-free stage, Austin and Mackenzie are with us. Hey, guys. How are you?
18: Doing pretty good. How are you?
17: Welcome, welcome. Where do y'all live?
18: Mount Pleasant, Michigan.
17: Ah, okay. Where's that near?
18: Like, in the middle.
17: Okay, right in the middle.
19: Yep. I love Michigan. People always put up the...
17: always put the hand up.
19: Yes, yes.
17: Talk so to good. The hand. Yeah, good. Very cool. Well, welcome to Nashville, and you're here to do a debt-free scream. How much debt have you paid off?
20: We paid off $117,417.
17: Love it. Gosh. And how long did that take?
20: 19 months.
17: Good for you. Wow. And your range of income during that 2 years?
20: We started at $100,000, and then we ended at $203,000.
17: Well, that's a little jump. Nice.
19: Double
17: what do y'all
19: income.
17: Do for a living?
20: I am a health insurance agent. I'm a broker.
17: Mm-hmm.
18: And I'm a stay-at-home mom.
17: Okay. So how'd you double your income in 18 months, dude?
20: Well, we actually, once we had our first child, I realized we weren't sure if she was going to stay home or continue to work. And when I was holding her, I realized we have to keep her home with her mom. Mm-hmm. And that just really set a fire to pick things up for me.
18: Yeah, so he just worked really hard to up the sales.
17: Wow.
19: Golly. Baby will motivate you.
20: Oh, yeah. Yeah. Absolutely.
19: Changes
20: a lot.
17: Yeah, you're holding that child. You're like, this just got real.
20: Yes.
18: Oh, my gosh.
17: Wow.
18: So
17: very
18: wild.
17: Cool. So what was the $117,000 in debt? What kind of debt?
18: Credit cards, two cars, mm-hmm. Student loans, personal loan, medical, and our house.
17: Wow. You paid off your house.
18: We sure did.
20: Yes,
17: so what's the house worth?
20: It is worth $135,000.
17: Very cool. Good for you guys in Mount Pleasant, Michigan. What does that buy? How many square feet is that? How many bedrooms?
20: It's about
18: a little over 1,000 square feet, and it's a 3-bed, 1-bath.
17: Wow. Very cool. And how old are you two?
18: 27.
17: And you have a paid-for house in Michigan. That's pretty amazing, y'all.
20: It feels good.
18: It feels great.
17: I bet.
19: Pretty
17: I bet
19: incredible. What year did you guys buy the house?
18: 2 years ago?
20: Yeah, 2 years ago. So
18: almost
20: 20...
18: 2 years ago?
20: Yeah, yep.
19: Amazing. See, we were just talking last hour about people getting in the market and doing all of this and getting out of debt and all of it. And you guys did all of it in 18 months, 2 years, basically.
17: Yeah.
19: Got in.
17: Not only
19: out.
17: Did they buy a home in their 20s,
19: yes.
17: They paid it off in their 20s.
19: Well
17: but
19: done.
17: Guess what? They bought a 1,000, what'd you say? How many square feet?
18: 1,000, about 1,000.
17: About 1,000 square feet. Yep. Yeah.
19: Well done, okay. You guys. That's
17: and,
19: amazing.
17: Yeah. This is not going to be on the, the land of the rich and famous, but it is a great starter house.
19: But the land of the rich, because you guys are going to start. Freaking,
17: you're going to be millionaires.
19: Yeah.
18: I mean,
19: yes,
18: hey, it's a roof over our head.
17: I love
18: right?
17: it. Yeah,
19: so
17: I love
19: great,
17: it. I'm so proud of you. Way
18: Thank
17: to go.
18: You.
17: So, did you sell anything, like the cars or anything?
20: No, actually, we kept the cars that we currently have. And during the process, I actually called into the show to ask if I should buy a 1976 Corvette. And, it was interesting. You had told me, not necessarily something that you would have done at that time, but to keep it based off the income and where I was at during the baby steps.
19: Uh-huh.
20: So probably would have maybe been a little bit sooner if I hadn't done that.
19: But you kept the car.
20: Yeah, we kept
19: because we told you to. That we told you
20: yes.
19: could.
20: Yes. No. Yeah, Rachel, you gave me a little more trouble than Dave did. Surprisingly.
19: So far.
12: Surprisingly,
19: we were all together. Look at that. Yes,
18: it's funny.
19: Yeah. I probably was like, sell it. I think I do remember this. So I was like, I don't get it.
12: Yeah,
19: cars
12: but it wasn't. It
19: deal.
12: Wasn't. But how much money was it?
20: It was $7,700.
12: Yeah.
19: Okay. Oh, so great. So what happened 19 months ago that you said, okay, we're going to start this journey to pay off all, I mean, that's a long list of debt.
18: Yeah. I mean,
19: and then the house.
18: Yeah. I don't think it was anything, one big thing in particular. I think it was just a bunch of little small things. But I think definitely our first daughter being born, we were like, yeah, we got to, you know, leading up to that, we were like, we got to get serious about this.
12: What do you tell people the key to doing this is?
20: I would say, at least for me and the people that I talk to, the ones that don't really make it or get anywhere are the ones that say that it's impossible to do or they just can't do it. Mm. And for us, we asked, how can we do this? What do we need to do? Yeah. Exactly. So that was my advice. Mm-hmm. If you're in that situation where it feels impossible, definitely ask yourself how and start from there.
18: Also, just like being honest with yourself and like putting the numbers in your face, because it took him, I won't say nagging, but persistently being like, hey, let's add up what you spent on this month, you know, and all this stuff. And it took me sitting down and looking at the number that I was spending on fast food to be like, actually, you know what? I can afford to put more money towards my debts. Like, there's no reason that I should only be making minimum payments on everything.
19: Wow. So the budget and the revealing of, hey, this is what's going on and here's what we have to change from a lifestyle perspective even.
18: Absolutely. Just here's be honest with yourself.
19: Yes.
18: Yeah.
19: So good. Yeah. People live in a little bit of that denial, I think, at times, right? Where you're like, it's not a big deal. It's not a big deal. And then, yeah, you add it up. You're like, oh, man,
12: it is a
19: this
12: big
19: could
12: deal.
19: Be going yeah. towards something great.
18: Yeah, absolutely.
19: Well done, you guys.
12: So you guys are content today with an inexpensive home and some inexpensive cars so that you're 100% debt-free. And I've often taught, and Rachel has too, that contentment is not on the same spectrum with ambition, because you're very ambitious at the same time in that you leaned into this, you worked your tail off,
19: doubled
12: made a bunch
19: income.
12: Of sales, you cleaned up the mess, you paid it all off in 18 months, house and everything. Oh, my gosh. Where does that contentment come from?
20: I would say we just have a lot of peace knowing that, you know, if something were to happen to me tomorrow, that the girls will be okay, that they're not going to drown in debt. We put a lot of things in place that you guys have recommended to give us that peace. And I'll say I know people that have much nicer cars and much nicer homes, but have a lot more stress on their shoulders. And that's just not something that I wish for myself or my family.
12: Mm. Yeah.
18: Yeah, and I think I mean, I'm content with food in the fridge, a roof over our head, and happy daughters, you know, and, you know, just giving it up to God, and he's provided what we need, and we don't need anything else. I guess that's where the contentment comes from.
19: Like, yes.
12: Yeah.
19: We complicate our lives so much,
18: yes.
19: right?
18: Yeah.
19: I mean, and we do it to ourselves.
18: Yeah, chasing after the next big thing.
19: That's right. And, absolutely. Yeah. And that keeps you in a broke cycle for so many people.
18: Yes.
19: And they don't even realize it, right? And you guys are just a beautiful example of what that looks like, because you're exactly
18: Thank
19: right.
18: You.
19: I think trading the peace over the stress any day.
18: Yes.
19: And people crave it. They don't know what to do. So
20: absolutely. Yeah. We'll be saving up. We're currently saving up for our next house so we can cash. Yeah, absolutely. So it'll take some time, but that's the next goal for us.
19: Yeah. You guys are awesome.
12: Yeah. You're going to be able to do it. I mean, if you're making a couple of hundred, you're going to be able to do whatever you want to do in very short order.
19: Yes.
12: Because you got the stuff in the right order. You didn't go, acting like you were richer than you are. And so, and that's going to set you up to build incredible wealth and generosity. In the meantime, you've got the peace of going, hey, this house, we got no payments. And I'll tell you something else. How long has the debt been paid off? How many months ago was that?
20: February is when we paid it off.
12: Okay. Have you noticed yet a difference in your sales?
20: Well, I notice there's definitely a difference in everything that I do, knowing that it's paid off. I mean, we've cash flowed 3 vacations since then as a little celebration.
19: Yeah.
20: Including this one. This will be our last one for a while. But there's definitely a different there's a calm in the air that we've never felt before.
12: Yeah. Mm. I've always coached small business owners and sales teams as well that when you don't have a single debt in the world, you don't have to make a sale and people can smell it.
20: Yeah.
12: And you end up increasing your income.
20: Yeah.
12: Because they don't think you don't smell needy.
20: Yeah.
12: You know, a needy salesperson, you know, you can smell it.
20: The commission breath is
12: exactly.
20: awful.
12: Exactly. Exactly. That's
19: so
12: exactly
19: good.
12: What it
19: and
12: is.
19: And how old are the kids?
18: We have a, she just turned 19 months old and she just turned 5 months old.
19: Okay. So, okay.
12: Did
19: so
12: you bring them or are they at home?
18: Yeah, they're here.
20: They're here.
12: You want
18: yeah.
12: to put them in the debt-free scream?
18: Yeah.
20: Absolutely.
12: All right,
18: yeah.
12: let's bring them up then. That's perfect. And what are their names?
18: This one's Harlan.
12: Mm-hmm.
19: So great.
12: Little Harlan. Oh,
19: so
12: cute.
18: And the little baby is Maggie.
12: Oh, right. My gosh.
19: So sweet.
18: Oh,
19: all right.
12: Those kids, mom and dad changed their family tree. All right, count it down.
18: Oh, no.
12: $117,000 paid off in 19 months. Debt-free house and everything at 26. Let's hear a debt-free scream.
20: One, two, three.
0: We're debt-free.
12: Yeah. Well, Maggie got to do the debt-free scream early.
19: He's so good.
12: That's awesome.
19: So good. Oh.
12: Hey, it's Dave Ramsey, and you're listening to 1470 and 100.3 WMBD. 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

0: Our scripture of the day, Hebrews 11:6. It is impossible to please God without faith. Anyone who wants to come to Him must believe that God exists and that He rewards those who sincerely seek Him. St. Francis of Assisi said, "Start by doing what's necessary, then do what's possible, and suddenly you are doing the impossible." People always want to know how I handle my investments, and a couple of years ago, we decided to open Dave's investing playbook on real estate and on other things, and that includes what I don't invest in and why, and we called it Investing Essentials, and George Camel and I did a virtual event for 2 nights. 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So we're going to get into all of that. It's 2 nights. It's a virtual event, September 1st and 2nd, me and George Camel. Tickets start at $199. You can get them at RamseySolutions.com/events. Jasmine is with us in Baltimore. Hi, Jasmine. How are you?
1: Hey, I'm really curious how this is going to go. Thanks for taking my call.
0: Sure. What's up?
1: So I went into some debt. At the time, I wasn't super familiar with your baby steps, but I'm in phase baby step number 2 now, building a homeschool app. And I'm thinking about taking some certificates, paying to take some AI product management certificates to put me in a different tax bracket. Entry level is like 100K, can be like anywhere between 100K and 200K starting pay. And I'm wondering, is it like, it's such a competitive field, is it worth me paying in to take those certificates and putting that time in to come out the other side, hoping to put that money back into my business?
0: Are you already in the technological field?
1: Well, I'm the product manager for the app that I built. Like, I built this app from scratch for homeschoolers.
0: That means you did it by yourself at your kitchen table?
1: No. I hired a web development company, but, like, I chose, like, how everything's supposed to function, like, where the buttons are supposed to be, what needs to connect to what. Like, I designed it completely from that. And that's what a product manager does.
0: I know what a product manager does. I have a bunch of them worked for me, okay?
1: Sorry.
0: That's okay. I just didn't visualize how you're doing. But you've got no software engineering experience at all?
1: No.
0: Okay. All right.
2: What would the courses, is it the, what you're going to get and learn in those for the app? Or you said it's going to put you in a different tax bracket? Like, what?
0: She just means she's going to make more money.
2: How, though?
1: Make more money so I can move the business faster.
2: With the day job, make more money in what you're currently doing or with the app?
1: Make more money with getting the project management, AI project management certificates to get a different job.
2: Okay, so
1: because
2: to
1: right
2: go into the field and to
1: do
2: it.
1: I make about 60.
2: I gotcha. And the field at which you're looking to get in
0: is AI project.
2: Yes, I know. Thank you. Yes. But I'm asking, is the type of online course that you're taking, do they see that as, because it's all pretty new. Do they need that as a standard, or are they looking for something else? I just want to make sure you don't get in this and get something that people are like, I don't even know what this is, and it really doesn't do much for you.
1: No, the Coursera certificates that you can get are specialized for project management training, and then there's some for AI project management training, and if you pay like $300, you get access to like 10,000 different courses, and I only need maybe 4 different certificates. And I'm really burnt out at my job that I'm at, and it's not moving the needle fast enough for me.
2: Okay.
0: And so yes, I would spend $300 on continuing education. Yes, I would pursue your dream. Where I've got a disconnect is that someone told you this guarantees and opens these doors, and I'm not sure it does.
1: Right. That's why I'm like, should I? Okay, so yes, do it, but I don't know that I'll get a job doing it, but I know that I have it in me to do that job if I were to get that job.
2: Yes. Have you talked to people, though, that are that the job is out there and you could apply for it and they're saying, hey, you do need these courses and then you could be in the running to get it?
0: Have you already got any certs in project management, not counting AI?
1: No, I don't. I just have proof that I can, like, that I can do the job because of the, what I've already built.
0: The app that you did.
2: Is proof?
1: Yeah.
2: Too? Okay.
1: Yeah.
0: Okay. So I'll be here. Here's what's running through my mind. All right. We have 400 people of our 1,000 people that are in the technology side of things. Obviously, we're leaning heavily into AI, and obviously, we have several project managers and lots of product squads working on things that are being led by different people. And I'm trying to think through if this would cause us to consider hiring you. The fact that you built an app for your homeschool thing, I don't know if that qualifies you to be a project manager, even though you actually did manage a project. I'm not arguing that. I'm not sure we would hire you, and I'm not sure we would hire you because you had a certificate that says you're an AI project manager that cost you $300 to go through Coursera. I think we would talk to you.
2: That's why I'm asking the companies that you're wanting to work for, Jasmine. Just, what are they saying?
0: It's not a golden key that opens the door.
2: Yeah, but it's not Ramsey she's asking.
0: No, but it is. She's wanting to get a job making $100,000 a year.
2: I know, but in technology companies, trust me, I got some friends working in those. Plenty of money there. It's crazy. So I was wondering, like, has she talked, like, when she's looking at these jobs, are they saying this is a hole that has to be filled and this is a way to fill that hole? Or is it work experience? Like, I'm trying to figure out what it is for that next step. And is it courses or is it not?
0: Yeah. There is plenty of money in technology companies, and we pay a lot of money to the technology team here. That's true. All of those are true. The only question I've got is whether this actually is the golden key that opens the door. And I'm not sure it is.
2: But what would be the next step for her to get on that path is my question.
0: I think I would talk to someone who's actually doing the job that she wants to do.
2: Talk to the company she's applying for.
0: Yeah,
2: I agree.
0: Find someone that is doing AI project management and say, okay, what would qualify, what would make me get an interview and possibly get hired? Would this certificate help? Or is it a slam dunk if I've got the certificate? Or nobody gives a crap if I've got their certificate. Talk to somebody who's actually doing that.
2: Right.
0: And I think you're going to find that they're going to want some, if you want to be a project manager and you want to be an AI, both are cutting edge situations. You probably are going to have something more than what I'm hearing here. But I might be wrong. So I do want you to discover all of that. I don't want you to spend $300 and then be vastly disappointed that you didn't walk into the first place and they went, oh, we have to have you. You got a Coursera certificate, which I'm pretty sure is not going to happen. Okay? So, and you suddenly go make $100,000 a year. I don't believe that's going to happen. But I do believe that you're on the right track, and I want you to continue
2: pursuing this. Ken Coleman's principle, the proximity principle, go talk to people in that field, Jasmine, and again, to those companies that you're looking at to apply for, and go out to coffee with some of them. Be like, hey, what are the first four things I need to be doing to get myself in the running for this? Because this is a passion of yours. You're obviously somewhat educated in it because you built an app and you're like, you're actually in that world doing it. You're pressing the buttons. You're talking to the people developed. Like, you are in this world. And so what's the next formality to actually make you in the running for it? And it may be this certificate. It may not. We don't know.
0: Yeah.
2: But I would go talk to people in that field.
0: Folks, the danger I want everybody out there to look for is this. Don't, when someone tells you in a trade school or a certificate program or a four-year education that this is going to be the magic pill that makes your life all good, it's not. You're the secret sauce, not the education piece. You're the secret sauce that gets the job, keeps the job, and so when someone says, oh, we'll put you in a higher tax bracket, that sounds like a sales pitch from a trade school to me. And so I don't want you to fall for that. I want you to have good, solid information to make these decisions. That puts this hour of the Ramsey Show in the books. We'll be back with you before you know it. In the meantime, remember, there's ultimately only one way to financial peace, and that's to walk daily with the Prince of Peace, Christ Jesus.
3: Thank you.
0: If you want to win with money in 2026, you can't keep living normal. 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
9: Timely, Silicera, Fox News. NATO Secretary General Mark Rutte says 4,000 to 5,000 American planes took off from European airports during the course of the conflict, but he admitted,
10: I do agree there's reason for disappointment, absolutely. But my argument is this. These are isolated cases.
9: President Trump has criticized NATO leaders for not paying what he says is their fair share into the alliance. Today, he said he doesn't need their money, but wants their loyalty. A closed-door lunch with President Trump and Senate Republicans grew heated.
11: A shouting match broke out between President Trump and Louisiana Senator Bill Cassidy on Capitol Hill. Cassidy says the argument erupted after the president asked about Republicans voting in favor of an Iran War Powers resolution.
12: He did not particularly care for my comments.